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Fireball.

0: Zaz, Cardi, I forgot it started this morning. So I turn on ESPN, right? It's 7:30 in the a.m. I haven't even poured a cup of coffee yet. And I'm like, oh, wait a minute. I have Major Golf on my TV right now. I have an actual legit sporting event right now to watch at 7:30 in the morning. Hell yeah, it's a big deal. And I was glued until my wife said, get your lazy fat butt out of here and get to work. So yeah, it's a big deal. I was all about it. And Jordan Spieth, man, 5 under, tap the lead. Putter was on. Looks like the old Jordan Spieth.
1: Yeah, you know what? I'll go big deal also, because after the first day, you got 5 guys who are tied atop the leaderboard. You got 12 guys who are all within a stroke of each other. So that's a fun start right there. So I'll go big deal.
2: All right, there's been a lot of speculation about this next topic, but when you need answers, you go to Courtney Cronin. She reported that the Bears will not be changing their name if they build a new stadium, if they cross state lines in Indiana in the next coming years. It's an ongoing.
1: That was even a question?
2: There was some speculation that the Chicago Bears might be the Hammond Bears.
0: Oh, God.
1: That'd be terrible.
2: But
0: they ain't leaving.
2: George McCaskey said that they will be the Chicago Bears wherever they play. Big deal, not a big deal, Zaz.
1: Yeah, that's... I mean, I'm tempted to say not a big deal, because it's hard to believe that would even be a consideration.
2: There was speculation.
1: That'd even be a real thing, but the fact that apparently there was even speculation, I'll go big deal. Like, you can't change the name from Chicago Bears. I'm sorry. It's one of the crown jewel franchises.
0: Well, and by the way, Zaz, I also said, I'm the guy who said, you can't change Soldier Field, and they turn it into a spaceship. It's awful looking.
1: Really?
0: I've called games there. It's horrendous. It's awful. Having said that, you can't have the Chicago Bears playing in Hammond, Indiana. If you're moving, you're moving. End of conversation. Done. They're not the St. Louis Rams anymore. They're the L.A. Rams, right? So if you're going to Hammond, Indiana...
1: How far is Hammond, Indiana from Chicago?
0: Less than 100 miles.
1: It's still pretty far, 100 miles.
0: I mean, it's not far, right? It's not far at all. Cardi, you got it?
2: Oh, let me look it up.
0: I know he's already Googling. I know he is. Yeah.
2: One second.
0: It's not far, but still. I don't think the Bears are ever leaving. I think this is posturing. That's just my opinion.
1: All right. There you go. And that is another edition of Big Deal or Not a Big Deal.
2: It is exactly 34 minutes away. 23 miles.
1: Oh, all right.
0: Not even 100. Oh, my God.
2: I like how you said less than 100, because that was a safe answer.
0: I was less than 100. I was correct.
2: I mean, you're right. There was a lot of...
1: But 100's far.
0: Yeah, hell of a lot shorter.
2: Yeah, 23 miles. Hell of a lot shorter. 30 minutes away.
0: So you go with that then? The Hammond Bears?
1: Well, I'm not good with them changing the name, but I'm better with the location not being very far and still obviously being the Chicago Bears. Coming up next, what would happen if your favorite college football coach won the lottery? That's next on ESPN Radio.
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0: Fernando Mendoza, he's out there slinging it. Amber and Ian on ESPN Radio, the ESPN app, and Sirius XM Channel 80. Jonathan Zaslow, Ian Fitzsimmons. Amber Wilson will be back tomorrow. You could have heard her. Maybe you did hear. She hosted on Sportsmanlike This Morning with Evan Cohen and Chris Canty. Right now, you got the Cardinals leading the Raiders 24-14. A little bit of Minshew mania there, Ian. Gardner Minshew, 14-16, 101 yards, two touchdowns. But Fernando Mendoza, he's the story, all right? You get to see him in an actual NFL game, albeit preseason. He is 5-for-8 right now, 47 yards, and he did throw a touchdown. 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So, Ian, tell me, what's going on with this Powerball winner in, I guess it was in Illinois? We have a winner
1: Quincy, Illinois, $1 billion, which after taxes is about $500 million. Our college football crew with our producer, John Madani, play-by-play, Kelly Mark Kestershire, colors, Kelly Stauffer, and our statistician and spotters, and Ken Benevitz and Keith Parsons. We all go in when it gets over $500 million, right? And we all kick in $20. And then whatever we win, we just reinvest. So today, Zaz, I go to a gas station. I look at the guy, and I go, because Texas is a non-disclosed state, right? So you don't have to announce. I have my LLC all formed, ready to roll, all that stuff, right? I mean, no one will ever know that we hit the lottery. No one will have any clue. I would have shown up today to go to work for about 2 to 3 weeks. And then all of a sudden, I've lost the urge to work till 9 o'clock at night. And I'm still calling games, right? Oh, but you would never have any idea that I hit the lottery. So it's a bonding experience for our crew, which is the text chain is hilarious.
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1: but
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1: But if I would have
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1: 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Maybe a month, and then we're just calling games. Now, that's me.
5: Don't let
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5: that, getting work done. Can
1: you imagine? Just go to this person in Quincy,
5: this is
1: Illinois.
5: Step ladder,
1: right?
5: Leaning ladder. All
1: this
5: in
1: one person.
5: A game changer on
1: Zaz,
5: the job site.
1: Woke
5: with the
1: up this morning,
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1: and you're
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1: Near a
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1: How would you
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5: 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You can
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5: lean on this product.
0: First,
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0: I always like having this.
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0: Winner can take the prize payout over 29 years, or
1: hell no.
0: Or you take the lump
6: spring
0: sum.
6: Spring is here, and that means you might be getting out.

0: Mia O'Brien. Full slate of preseason football tonight. Let's begin in Cincinnati with the Bengals and the Lions. Joe Burrow got the start. He finished 5 of 6 for 39 yards and a sack. That one is currently in the fourth quarter. Cincinnati in front 16-6 over the Detroit Lions. Jordan Love also played in preseason game number 1 in Pittsburgh tonight against his former teammate Aaron Rodgers, who did not suit up. Love finished 3 for 5 for 18 yards. Steelers rookie QB Drew Aller scored 1 of 2 rushing touchdowns in a game that is with under 2 minutes to play. Pittsburgh 21, Green Bay 9. Game of the night just might be in Las Vegas, folks. Fernando Mendoza made his NFL debut, but Kirk Cousins got the start. Both quarterbacks threw a touchdown each. Gardner Minshew has thrown a pair of TDs himself. Current score, third quarter, the Cardinals in front 24-14 over the Raiders. Both Anthony Richardson and Riley Leonard threw interceptions in Indianapolis's game up in New England. That one is currently in the fourth quarter, 13:35 to go. The Patriots in front 13-7. Chargers in front of the Texans by that same 13-7 score in the third quarter. Titans and Niners knotted at 7 in the second. For the first time since 2021, a Major League Baseball game held at the Field of Dreams in Dyersville, Iowa. Kyle Schwarber with 2 homers. The Phillies in front 7-1 in the top of the 8th. Rangers and Angels, Brewers and Dodgers set the tip-off here in the 10 o'clock hour. For more scores and analysis, check out ESPN.com and the all-new ESPN app. 3 games in the WNBA tonight, 1 currently in progress. The Liberty lead the Sparks 75-70 in the fourth quarter. Dream defeated the Sun 104-69. Mystics and Aces tip off at 10 p.m. Game night is coming your way next with home team Brandon Leak and yours truly right here on ESPN Radio.
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0: Not live from Studio Q in Las Vegas, although we will check in with one Q Myers live from Allegiant Stadium coming up a little bit later in the program. It's game night live from the East Coast, Jacksonville, FLA, ATL, Mia O'Brien, home team Brandon Lee here with you on ESPN Radio. 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
1: The Milwaukee Brewers rallied for a 5-4 victory over the Los Angeles Dodgers on Thursday night to stay alone atop the National League standings. Rookie Drew Allar threw for a pair of touchdowns and ran for another during an impressive debut as the Pittsburgh Steelers surged past the Green Bay Packers 28-9. And number one draft pick Fernando Mendoza threw a touchdown pass in his preseason debut for the Las Vegas Raiders in a 27-14 loss to the Arizona Cardinals.
2: With the first pick in the 2026 NFL Draft, the Las Vegas Raiders select Fernando Mendoza.
3: I'm just looking forward to get to work, prove at the next level. 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
1: 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I'm Chris Burnett. Remember that? Wasn't that long ago. 106 days to be exact. Tonight, the rookie and former number one overall pick got his feet wet in his first preseason game. Las Vegas named Kirk Cousins the starter earlier in camp. Takes the pressure off the young buck just a bit. Mendoza spoke after the game, though, and shared his thoughts on what it was like to play in his first NFL game.
3: Yeah, first I want to thank God and my teammates and coaches.

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1: 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Cool to hang out with Harry Douglas the last couple of days. First Take, awesome working with him. Evan Cohen with you. All right, preseason football last night. We have discussed the rookies. We discussed Mendoza and his performance. Definitely a positive.

0: Wouldn't he be starting?
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0: Not that I've seen.
1: Okay.
0: But maybe he was live tweeting earlier today. I don't know.
1: He's really good at that.
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1: Okay, well, it's going to be an interesting Friday. We are, Mark is at Abtech Electric, where we've had our tech issues, say the least.
2: He forgot headphones.
1: And he forgot headphones, huh? So you forgot...
3: Well, we did the show yesterday at your house.
1: Correct.
3: Drew, and I packed up like I always do.
1: Yeah, and I left, so you were the last one. you were there after me.
3: There.
1: Yeah.
3: Right. So I opened up the case that has all of our stuff in the equipment, and I'm like, I have no headphones. Now, I have a pair of headphones that I can listen to.
1: Yes.
3: I don't have a pair of headphones that I can speak with.
1: And no XLR cable and a microphone? I thought you traveled with that exclusively.
3: I've given that to Creighton.
1: Oh, boy. It's a lot of blaming going on in the first 2 minutes of the show. So the internet is working up there. Is that what you're telling me?
3: Yeah, I can hear you perfectly through here. And everything's going well. Not Abtech's fault. I came out here and checked the stuff. But if you don't bring what you need...
1: Yes.
3: Do the show, then the show cannot happen.
1: I mean, it's a lot of excuses on a Friday morning. So
3: it's not really an excuse. It's me falling on the sword, explaining like what happened. We screwed this up, I screwed this.
1: Well, I went to the wrong place. Luckily, I don't know if it's luckily I went to the wrong place. So I'm here now. So I guess what we'll do. I don't know what to do now because. we're in quite the spot.
3: There.
1: So I stay here.
3: Stay there.
1: You should
3: stay
1: come
3: there.
1: Back and
3: I'll
1: get the headsets
3: there.
1: And then go back to Abtech.
3: Your house? Like, I need to go to your house?
1: No, I've got there's stuff at the radio station. So
3: okay, all right. Well, I'll do that then. I'll be there. I'll leave the equipment plugged in here.
1: Yeah, you should just come. You should just come now and get that.
3: I'll do it right now.
1: Yeah, you should do that. Yes, there we go. There's
3: all right.
1: There's Mark Blankenbaker on a Friday. We had stuff in different spots. I will say that, but you know, as a technical director of the show, I do have two headsets. I mean, I don't know how, but I grabbed one off the table this morning, so there was one left there. I know for certain. So that's how we're starting, Creighton.
2: You guys are unbelievable.
1: I know. Well, how are you feeling?
2: I don't feel good.
1: You don't look good.
2: No,
1: you do
2: awful.
1: Not look good. I don't want to go anywhere near you on that side of the glass. What do you have?
2: I don't know. Some kind of head congestion.
1: Oh, my gosh. I mean, you can barely even talk, can you?
2: That's why I was like, oh, crap.
1: So I got one co-host who doesn't have equipment. I got another here who is a head code so bad. I'm saying the word code just looking at you. So you didn't even get to go to practice or anything yesterday,
2: did you?
1: No,
2: I'm not going after this.
1: Are you sick? Do you have a virus?
2: I don't know.
1: You don't know. What are the symptoms?
2: Well, I was driving in yesterday, and my head pressure was just so much. I was like, I called James. I'm like, if he's there, I'm not doing this.
1: Yeah, you need to see a doctor.
2: Yeah, maybe.
1: You need to go to the little clinic there at Kroger and see someone, sir. We're off to a banner start. Yeah. I mean, I was, yesterday was a brutal day for any parent where you take your kids and drop him off at school, even though I could probably, hit a tennis ball almost to where he is. Not quite, but I found my way around campus. Can you grab me a water or something? Since I'm going to have to talk a lot more than I anticipated. Moved. And why is the toenail back? I mean, I look down and I see the toenail. I mean, it's disgusting. Is this a new one? Is this the old one? I don't know. I'm starting to recognize them. Looks like the old one, but... So I did the thing that many parents are doing right now, but theirs are way more emotional. Everybody's emotional in different ways. I mean, if you're driving your kids a long way away and you're coming back with your wife and it's rough on everybody for different ways. And, when I pulled in back in the house last night and the other side of the garage was empty, that one kind of hit me. So, but Louisville, I tell you what, the dorms over there these days are great. I mean, we moved him into, he's got end up having a private, private room, I guess you call it that, just a single room, whatever. And, the campus has changed so much. I mean, when you actually walk in the interior of it, it looks like a college campus, and it used to not look like a college campus. So it was good. Got him settled in. And, yeah, the kid that everybody's heard grow up on the air here, basically, is now in his dorm over there on campus. And, I would trade places with him right now. I mean, get to college, co-ed dorm, and 4 days before you have a class. Yeah, sign me up. So, anyway, that was pretty much my day yesterday. So, although I did, it was nice, though, to come home and have a quad box to see games on everywhere. To have now crap games. I mean, it's the preseason, so you're going to lie to yourself and say, "Hey, oh, football's here." Well, I mean, it is and it isn't. It's there, but it's you know, it's nobody you've ever heard of after about second quarter. But it was nice to even just have the option to look up there on the screen and go, "Hey, there's football on three channels." Because that's what we had last night. We had a quad. It was just nice to look at it. And I mean, even for a brief moment, thought, is there a red zone? No, there's no red zone for the preseason. So, thank you, Creighton. So anyway, I was able to watch some of that. I did not watch the Field of Dream games. I guess, was it on Netflix or something? Is that where it was?
2: It was on Netflix.
1: Yeah, and that's what...
2: Boy, those preseason games are bad.
1: Well, they're bad. They're horrible. I mean, but what I... This is what I hate about the Netflix and all these others. On the quad box, when it's on a channel, I can watch... If I want to watch the bad football that's on, I can watch it, but I can't put it... I can't watch it. I got to get out of the app, get on Netflix. I don't know if there's going to be a technology that figures a way to combine all these, you know, things. I mean, we used to have it. It was called cable television, and it was really simple. And the television was really weird. It acted like a TV. When you turned it on, you even heard the sound of what you're going to watch before you saw it. Now you got to log in, app, start. I mean, believe me, they've got me programmed as well as you can at RGB, but I miss the days of turning on the TV and hearing it before seeing it, because you knew it was on that channel, damn it. But, I mean, that's where we are now, but... Yeah, did it look cool? Did you watch any of the Field of Dreams game? Or is it kind of lost its luster?
2: I watched a bit of the preseason.
1: You watched that instead.
2: Netflix.
1: Yeah.
2: So it was just
1: I'll give you a login, man. I'll add you to my account.
2: I was watching a little bit of the Arizona Cardinals.
1: You are dying. Your voice isn't working.
2: Yeah, that's why I didn't come in yesterday.
1: Yeah.
2: It was a lot worse yesterday.
1: Are you swollen?
2: Yeah.
1: Yeah, I can tell. Yeah.
2: I just feel awful.
1: Yeah, you're going to need to see a doctor, sir.
2: Yeah, I've already made plans after the show to go home.
1: Yeah, and if you need to do it before, then if somebody can step in for you, I mean, you need to value your health first over the AM Sports Talk Radio, AM FM Sports Talk Radio, I guess I should say. So, but it was nice, even if it was fake football, to look up there and go, all right, football is on three or four channels here in this quad box.
2: There's like Penn State quarterbacks coming in the games everywhere.
1: Yeah.
2: And I'm like, oh, God, we got Big Ten Luke Altmaier and Drew Aller. I'm like, I can't take too much of this.
1: I mean, you had Mendoza and got there and throw a touchdown.
2: I saw that.
1: Yeah.
2: I did see that. And then our boy Tariq Black from the Kings, he had a touchdown for the Lions.
1: Who did?
2: Two of the Kings receivers signed with the Lions
1: preseason. Okay. And scored a touchdown?
2: Yeah, they were balling.
1: I would not have made that connection. That's pretty good. That's a pretty good connection there. So, we got all that going on. This is how many more open practices are there for you boys, for
2: just
1: your prophets?
2: Today.
1: Today is the last day of the prophecy.
2: Yeah, 9:45, it's the last open practice. I believe they're scrimmaging tomorrow. So Coach Barkley is available after practice today. So
1: gotcha. We'll
2: have the running back room. Isaac questions, I'm sure. And then tomorrow morning they'll scrimmage, and Coach Brom's available after the scrimmage.
1: Did you see, I'm sure, it was in the thread, but did you see about covering practice for Deion Sanders?
2: You're not covering practice for Deion Sanders, doesn't look like.
1: I don't know why you let him in. Like, just don't open it. But they sent this around. This is really unbelievable. Like, they're saying, they sent this in written form, saying nothing observed at practice may be reported. Nothing.
2: Yeah, there's no point in having it open.
1: And if so, then they can expect revocation of their credentials. And you can't even take notes. Whoever's tweeting this, this is amid the backdrop of Shiloh Sanders' August 31st trial date for a bankruptcy issue. But here it is. No documentation. No taking notes of any kind. Written, typed, dictated, or otherwise. No photography. videography, audio recording, sketching or sketching. Who's sketching? How many sketchers are showing up at practice? No live coverage, no live posting or real-time updates. No reporting. The following may not be reported or characterized in any way during or after practice. This list is illustrative, not exhaustive. Injuries, player participation status, limited or modified participation, depth chart, rotations, personnel, groupings, offense or defensive schemes, formations, alignment, play calls, trick plays, special teams looks or situational packages, individual player performance. And you can't be a practice prof at Colorado. It's illegal.
2: They've got sketchers. They got the ultimate practice profits.
1: Yeah, I mean,
2: people sketching the scenes.
1: The practice profits would have their credentials revoked at Colorado. If you are uncertain whether something is reportable, the answer is that it's not. When in doubt, contact the athletic communication office before publishing anything connected to this. You can't say anything about it. Enforcement. Violation of these guidelines may result in removal from the facility, revocation of credentials, and restriction of future access for the individual and the outlet. Consistent. I mean, there'd be no point in going. I mean, there's absolutely no point in going if that's the way that they're going to behave. I mean, that is unprofessional, childish, churlish. It's all of them.
2: I don't think they like their team up there.
1: That's that's next level paranoid. I mean, just close practice. We're open it, but anything you see can and will be used against you in the credential revocation process.
2: I don't think anything will top, what was it, 2012 when Charlie shut it off because of everyone was covering basketball.
1: One of the great
2: spring practice.
1: All-time moments. I mean, it was, Louisville has this run out of nowhere to go to the Final Four, and they're going to play Kentucky in the Final Four. I mean, you can imagine the media frenzy over that. And spring practice was starting. I guess no one covered it one day, not even the paper, because Kentucky and Louisville were getting ready to play in the Final Four in New Orleans. And then he just closed it all because no one covered. And then when asked about it, I didn't know if you could send like a junior reporter or something, which we're still trying to figure out what a junior reporter is. Well, we don't know. But that was
2: I'll never forget
1: okay.
2: that.
1: Okay.
2: He used to get so mad when basketball would overlap with football events.
1: Really?
2: When we made the Final Four in 13.
1: So when did you work there? What years?
2: So I was 12 to 15.
1: Oh, so you were working there then?
2: Yeah. So I was laughing my butt off because I'm like, I'm driving. No. That was the year. So
1: 12 was
2: the
1: final.
2: Fall of 12.
1: Okay. So you started in the fall of 12.
2: Yeah, yeah.
1: So they played in the Final Four the previous spring.
2: So. And then in 13, we made the Final Four, men's and women's.
1: Oh, yeah.
2: And he had to fly from Atlanta to New Orleans for the women's game.
1: Right, right.
2: And he was not happy because it was during spring practice. He was like, oh, God, I got to spend another day out and, like, away from spring practice.
1: And that guy thought going to Texas would be a good thing.
2: Mm-hmm.
1: I mean, that's amazing when you look back at it. That he, mm-hmm. I mean, that's something right now that like, Jeff Brohm would love to do. I mean, to go watch the men and then the women, he would think, hell, he'd fly commercial to do it, probably,
2: right.
1: To go do it. And, the fact that Charlie would be upset at that, and then he thought, you know what, let me take a higher profile job where I'm expected to do way more stuff like this, and I think I'll take the Texas job. That sounds like a good fit to me. That in retrospect, hire makes no sense, because he has no ties to Texas. All of his connections were in Florida, and... It's the money when it's there, but what, I mean, that was career suicide. I mean, what's he done after that?
2: Well, he didn't take Clint Hurt with him. That was his biggest loss.
1: Yeah, I just don't know. I just don't think that was going to work. Him in a high-profile, governor-like

0: position, I would say, where you are more than, I mean, you are more than just the football coach at Texas. But then just from a pure recruiting standpoint, to think that, you know, that was going to work is just, no. Yes, he did well here. I mean, see, I mean, he had the perfect job here. This was exactly the amount of exposure he needed. I mean, when a guy cuts off spring practice, the people are covering the basketball game because he's mad. That was a little fit. I mean, not like the fit being thrown down at LSU right now with Jaden Daniels, but a fit being thrown.
1: How about the basketball side of LSU?
0: I mean, they just keep adding players, right?
1: Do they have anyone who's actually going to be able to play?
0: Who knows? Who knows?
1: They added Sky Clark.
0: I just look back at Charlie and go, man, this really was his perfect job. You know, I mean, he had the ties. He had Tom protecting him. Or if he didn't want to do something, Tom's like, don't do it. You know, and when you had that, and Tom always paid him ahead of schedule. You know, that was the thing that Jurich was best at, was paying a guy a raise before you were going to have to probably do it anyway because someone else was going to come calling. That was – who was that? Was that Zeki?
1: Georgia swung up.
0: I didn't know who that person was that was walking through there. I mean, it was a stranger walk. Did you see?
1: No, I
0: didn't. You should go check. I don't know who that person was. There was somebody walking around, body shape I did not recognize. It was dressed like Zeki C with a T-shirt, but – I don't know. So anyway, so we'll get Blanket Baker back here in just a little bit, as he's, he'll have headsets for him and everything else. And hopefully we haven't just been, don't have an intruder here in the building. No, that'd be a plus. So I don't know if it was a parent looking for, I think the guy walked in because the door was unlocked. I don't know what just happened here. Creighton is doing laps, trying to find out what's going on. I think the guy walked in. I think the guy walked in off the street because I left the door was propped for me. I think that's how he came in. Yeah. I don't know, but let's lock that door, whatever we do. So, all right, we'll continue along in a moment. We're going to make sure we don't have an intruder. We'll continue along as we roll on Dieners from Nathan Villiers, being 680 1057.
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0: Baker. That's what we always play Ethan Moore in with. I just saw just some sad news coming back from break for college baseball fans. Skip Bertman, the longtime LSU coach, passed away early Friday morning. So I just seen a tweet about that. He was, I mean, back before college baseball expanded to the behemoth that it is today, I mean, he was those great LSU teams in the 90s. I know there was Paul Byrd from St. X was on one of those teams that won the title here locally. But, I mean, LSU baseball, I got to call a game down there in Alex Box Stadium, and it was quite an experience. It was amazing because people were so into it. They were camping out. But Skip Bertman created that LSU baseball tradition.
1: Yeah, him, Augie Garrido, Mike Martin are kind of the three titans of college baseball.
0: It was different at LSU, though.
1: Oh, yeah. It was like a football atmosphere.
0: It really was. Yeah. And I remember when I went down there, Keith Madison, when I was calling the Kentucky games, he's like, watch this. He goes, because Kentucky wasn't good and LSU was great. He goes, if we get a lead, he goes, the crowd will turn on them. Because they're like a major league crowd where if they start playing bad, they'll boo their own team, you know. And, yeah, I mean, I remember pulling in on Thursday night, and there's RVs. They're already there getting ready for the weekend. It was unbelievable.
1: That's why I say, like, my pipe dream, Louisville being in the SEC, is for those type of event, baseball, football.
0: That's the best part. I did call the worst four-year stretch in the history of UK baseball, and that is a sad – there's some epic record, and I figured that out at the end of 4 years. And poor Spencer Grader was batting leadoff on that team. He had no help. He was on there. So we see each other. I'm always like, yeah, we're part of that. And but the road trips were the best. I mean, mm-hmm. to go to Mississippi State – to go to LSU was just different. It was just different. And the stadium wasn't anything to look at then, you know. And it was just funny. I remember calling a game, and the press box, quote-unquote, was the top row of the stands behind home plate. You weren't separated from the fans at all. And I'm getting ready.

0: I'm calling the game, and I've got my board, and the guy in the aisle over reaches over to kind of grab my – I'm like, hey, that's mine. This is not like – this is not the program. Like, this is my notes, dude.
1: Up until a few years ago, Boston College was that way for Sean Moth, where he had to set up in the stands.
0: Yeah, I remember the guy grabbed – like, he thought it was like the program. Like, I had an extra one. I'm like, no, these are my notes about how bad you guys are going to kick their ass. I mean, you know. Yeah, LSU LSU destroyed him for 2 days, and I think Kentucky won on the last day, and they did. They absolutely – the crowd started booing them when they weren't playing well, and but, man, that was an experience. I was like, wow, this is different. And because you walk in and you see national champions, first thing you see, all however many they had at that point, six or seven of them, whatever mm-hmm. it was.
1: It's amazing.
0: It's different.
1: When they get to Omaha.
0: I love that fan base.
1: Yeah.
0: That was the only place I bought a hat of the opposing team, because it was the LSU – interlocking as they went sort of down diagonal. It's their classic hat. It's an awesome hat. Yeah.
1: It's a religion, LSU baseball. And
0: it
1: I love
0: is,
1: it.
0: Man.
1: We've been to Omaha. I've been out to Omaha twice with Louisville, and they've been both times, and it's just a
0: They're
1: fun
0: nuts.
1: Fan base.
0: Those Cajuns are different, man. Mm-hmm. They are different. Ethan Moore with us here at Louisville Sports Live. So, yeah, bringing you in on old Death of Old Skip Burtman, but he was – I don't know. I'm lucky to have seen some of those road trips are pretty awesome.
2: Good morning, gentlemen. Well, I don't know. I'm not well-versed with LSU baseball, but I do know, I mean, you're talking about the fans and the program in general.
0: I mean, you know the championships they won in the 90s. Like, that was him, you know.
2: They were a machine. But then, you know, you just take that with football. I mean, I've heard stories about mm-hmm. how intimidating their fans are in the other Death Valley. And, you know, Clemson's going to kick off the season there in a couple of weeks, man. That is in a very, I've heard, a very imposing place to play,
0: mm-hmm.
2: And their fans oftentimes are very unforgiving.
0: Yeah, they are.
2: But provide a great home field advantage.
0: Yeah, but really nice, too, the opposing fans. The one time I was down there, and not like the Clemson nice, just seemingly nice about it, you know? let's a number of places we could start. I did love that we were just talking about this. I saw you tweeted about it. The old Colorado, yeah, come to practice. Just don't say a word or even think about it. I wonder if you think about it if you get in trouble.
2: I mean, what a freaking joke that is.
0: I know.
2: I mean, the local media there in Boulder should simply just not even show up.
0: No, why?
2: I mean, you all mentioned, I mean, it's insulting that they even mentioned sketching. I mean, this is not a courtroom. You know, like, what is going on? The fact that they even mentioned that, just like, okay, well, we're going to totally ignore you. And then when they want for them to put out a message, no, we're not going to do that. Or the media should give them a list of demands. I mean, that is not something a successful coach or a successful program does. It's embarrassing. And, you know, once word has gotten out, I mean, everybody's going to point and laugh at them yesterday. They're going to continue to do that today. And they should. And at some point, Coach Sanders is going to have to answer for that. I mean, it's just, mm-hmm. it's a joke. It's embarrassing. Sure, if you don't want to, you know, have the media film the plays
0: yeah,
2: are running,
0: I
2: of course.
0: Totally get
2: be
0: that.
2: Be reasonable.
0: Yeah.
2: Yeah.
0: But why
2: it's
0: invite someone there and go, well, you're not allowed to say anything you see? What is this, Russia?
2: Yeah, if you forget your phone, we're going to put it in a bag and store it. Like, I'm an adult,
0: right.
2: Dude.
0: Yeah.
2: Like, you don't know. I mean, that was appalling. I read that release, and, you know, it's, what, a couple thousand miles away. But still, just that is absolutely ridiculous. Hopefully, they'll continue to get raked over the coals by it and then rescind that ridiculousness. But, I mean, I hope Colorado goes 0-12.
0: Yeah, I'm with you. Well, they're not going to go 0-anything in basketball. They add Seth Trimble, maybe, depending on court rulings. How, you know, what do you think this does to this team?
2: Drew, I mean, this ratchets up the expectations. There is no doubt about it. Now, we go from a second weekend team to Louisville is a national title/Final Four contender with this roster. They are. I really liked the roster. I mean, Card Nation as a whole really liked the roster, but it still felt like there was this missing component in it. And it was in the backcourt. Seth Trimble brings a type of toughness and tenacity that Kelsey has not had on this roster, maybe outside of Chucky. But Seth Trimble is a guy that can attack the rim, absorb contact, also facilitate. And he's somebody that will get, like, you need a bucket, he's going to beat his man off the dribble and get to the rim. We did not have somebody

0: like that.
1: Yeah.
0: For years, not let alone with Kelce's first 2 years, he just brings a different dynamic. And of course, you know, Creighton had mentioned earlier in the week, I mean, he put 30 on us,
1: career high, back in
0: February.
1: Yeah.
0: And so I'm sure Kelce and staff are well versed in what he can do, on the basketball floor, but somebody that you can, that's played at UNC for 4 years, averaged 14 points, 4 rebounds, 3 assists in his senior year, and someone also who has vastly improved each and every season at his time in Chapel Hill. I am super excited about this addition, and the one thing I have confidence in is Kelce to be able to sell this vision of, listen, we're going to bring in somebody else. He's going to eat into some minutes in the backcourt. There's no doubt about that. However, he's going to make everybody better and, more importantly, the team better. Mm-hmm. I mean, if there is any doubt that Kelce wasn't sure of the expectations, he sure is now. And I think it is very, very fair to expect Louisville to be a consensus top 10 team. You can make the argument that Louisville is now a top 5 team, but certainly – they are now within the list of national title contenders for the 26-27 season.
1: You worried about anybody being an odd man out in this? I mean, that's the only thing I wonder about is somebody going to get – I mean, if they have – I guess if you're paying them, I guess they probably don't care as much, but I don't know.
0: Yeah, I mean, it was funny, Drew, that you asked that. So when I was talking about, you know, what his addition means on LSL, I totally forgot about London Johnson. Like, mm-hmm. And we were talking about, you know, DeShane Montgomery, Adrian Woolley, Jackson Shellstead, of course. But, you know, with the one-game sample size, London Johnson outplayed Shellstead. If you look at the box mm-hmm. score and you look at the numbers, but that is what those national title contender teams have, though. They have somebody where you're just like, oh, I forgot about him. But he's also a player that can come in and win a game for you in certain moments. So potentially there's that. There's always, when you add, you know, a variety of elite players to a position group, there's always a chance of somebody being an odd man out in spurts, though.
1: Mm-hmm.
0: Well, we've also experienced with Louisville basketball, there will be injuries, but now Louisville can absorb some injuries. You know, last year or 2 years ago, Chucky Hepburn went out. Okay, you could slide Fath over to the one, but that's not his natural position. Last year, it's your show, Drew, the guy drafted by the Nets, missed half the season. He missed half the season for whatever
1: reason. You can
0: say
1: it. I'm just not going to say it. Yeah.
0: Well, that's all right. That's
1: yeah.
0: okay.
1: Yeah.
0: You say team up the road sometimes when yeah. I'm on, so I'm going to
1: yeah,
0: return the favor.
1: That's fair. Yeah. Okay. Yeah.
0: but now with this year, if there are injuries, Louisville has the backup talent to absorb those for stretches and maybe not even have a drop off. So there is now, Louisville has that luxury that teams like UConn, teams like Michigan, teams like Florida in the past have had. And, you know, if those programs, who certainly Louisville is in that neighborhood, if those programs can have an embarrassment of riches, whether it be with Florida in the front court or UConn in the back court, Louisville can too. And, you know, sky's the limit. We've talked about the non-conference schedule. We've talked about how much the ACC has improved. Man, and football season is approaching, but the expectations for Louisville basketball are as high as they have been since that 2014-15 season.
1: Yeah, it's going to be fun. I mean, they are going all in. Again, I assume that they'll be eligible. I just, you know, I hate this. I hate this constant lawsuit getting players eligible thing, but if they're going to be eligible, we got to play the game. But
0: right.
1: I hate it, though. I mean, I don't know where you are on it, but I guess Halifax, you know.
0: It goes back, Drew, to the NCAA and their ineptness. I mean, if you wanted to do the 5-for-5, which I'm on board with, why not make that ruling in October? So you don't have this gray area, well, the 22 class eligible? No, they're not, because the football season's already underway within 2 months, and then the basketball season will be approaching. You can't do that. The semester has already started. But when you allow this ruling, and once again, you're not ironclad with what your expectations are with that ruling, you're going to have these gray areas where you had guys come out in April, not sign NBA contracts, and of course, they're going to want to play. Their argument is like, we're the class of 22. We were the ones that were kind of brought this to the, mm-hmm. to the forefront. You've ruled that people can play 5-for-5. Why can't we? Mm-hmm. So I fully expect Trimble to be eligible. And, now the team up the road is

0: certainly hoping that is the case with Mark Mitchell. I think he's going to be eligible as well. And, you know, if the NCAA didn't want this mess, then they should have waited or, you know, been definitive when the class that's going to take place to start the 5-5. And they didn't do that. And so now, rightfully so, these players are going to say, hey, I want to still play my last year. Seth Trimble fits that description, and I'm all about it because I want Louisville back in the national spotlight in another Final Four.
1: Yeah, it's going to be just a loaded season. Ethan Moore with us here, Louisville Sports Live. Well, what you know, as we've had our practice profits, and you've read anything, is there anything out of practice that has you know, caught your attention, made you think better or worse?
0: Well, yeah, special teams in the kicking game.
1: Uh-huh.
0: I mean, there was a report yesterday, and again, I don't know how serious this was, that Lincoln Keenholz had the best punt of the day. Now, if that's the case, I'm not very confident in the punting game. Of course, we've seen the place kicking woes in the spring game. You know, I'm hopeful, guys, that this is, we're going to have somebody that's serviceable. I know they did add an Australian punter, but he's really, really green as far as American football is concerned. I think we could be okay there, but when we talk about Louisville's history with close losses, I mean, you're going to have a dependable kicker, and I fear, until this is remedied, you know, Louisville's going to be on the short end of a close game because they don't have that advantage. So for me right now, I'm very high on the team across the board, the quarterback position, wide receivers, of course, the running back crew. We always need to see how the offensive line will gel. On paper, they look to be really talented. The defense looks to be stacked. I don't have a lot of worries on that side of the ball. For me right now, guys, it comes down to the kicking game, both with the punter and the place kicker. I envision a lot of scenarios, especially in that kickoff game against Ole Miss, where if it's like fourth and short, and you're on the 40, 45, you know, you had Ranvier last year that could knock it through. We don't have anybody right now with that. Does Brom roll the dice and just go for it on fourth down? I mean, right now it looks like you have more offensive weapons and the chances are better that you convert that fourth down, leaving the offense on the field as opposed to, you know, going out there with your place kicker who's very inconsistent. They went out and got a guy from Rhode Island after the spring game because of the concerns there. So for me, this week, it's the kicking game. And hopefully, you know, you got three more weeks before kickoff. Hopefully guys emerge in both the place kicking and punting positions. But right now I think that's the most glaring concern heading into that game with Ole Miss.
1: I mean, you got to assume they're just like scouring these guys that might have all of a sudden been eligible for a kicker, right? I mean, that's got to be some
0: right.
1: of these.
0: Oh, yeah.
1: I mean, if somebody sees Brady Brom out in public, then he's not found the kicker.
0: Right.
1: Go find him a kicker.
0: Yes. Yeah, we got to get that database active and make sure every rock is overturned to try to find somebody that can be consistent.
1: Yeah, absolutely. As we get closer to the actual game against Ole Miss, you know, we know all the weapons that they have. Do you feel any different about the opener in general with what, you know, Ole Miss has versus what Louisville has?
0: No, I mean, I'm certainly, you know, given Brom's history of locking in and beating these top five, top ten opponents, Louisville definitely has a shot here. You know, I think as the game gets closer, certainly health will be a priority there for both sides. But Louisville's going to be challenged early and often. They have not only a Heisman Trophy candidate at the quarterback position, but a Heisman Trophy candidate at the running back spot as well. So Louisville's defense is going to be tested. Now, something that I feel like Louisville defensively has an advantage is Ole Miss has to replace the vast majority of their receiving core. So can Louisville's secondary linebackers and defensive line, all of strength defensively, can they pressure Chambliss and the inexperienced receivers that they'll have early and often to maybe flip the field early and give our offense, you know, a short field to capitalize on that? Certainly, with Brom's ability to scheme and game plan, I could envision several of those scenarios. But I'm so excited for this game. It was a bummer that Georgia canceled, but I was glad that Louisville plays, you know, an elite opponent, college football playoff semifinalist. You know, the excitement is at a fever pitch here for football. And Louisville, once again,

0: It always feels like with this program, they seize the moment when they have the spotlight for that kickoff game on Sunday night, Labor Day weekend. It's going to be, I think it's opposite of Notre Dame, Wisconsin. That's not going to be a very good game. And, you know, most of the eyes of the country are going to be on Louisville and Ole Miss. More often than not, Louisville football shows out for those moments.
1: Well, but have they in openers, though? Like in openers, like you go down the Auburn game, they did not play great out of the gates in that. You know, they had the other Ole Miss game, which was a bit of a disaster. Yeah, they played in big games, but in these openers, I don't know what's the I don't know. Is there a good one that I'm forgetting?
2: The openers haven't been great against SEC.
1: Yeah, I mean, I guess
0: they haven't. But I think the difference is Brohm.
1: Yeah.
0: So you know, Satterfield, he was woefully unprepared. Oh, I mean, remember that Syracuse
1: game? It's like the all-timer. Yeah.
0: Right. Yeah, I mean, it was just all the momentum we had in the offseason came to a screeching halt in that one. And then same with Ole Miss. I mean, Satterfield was your coach there as well. Yeah, I mean, and that's the different dynamic in this. Historically, in the openers, Louisville football hasn't fared as well. But I feel like with Brohm, and he's made no bones about it. He's been asked about that. This team is even more focused getting that extra rep in practice and in fall camp because they are playing the spotlight game with Ole Miss. So I have no doubt that Louisville's not going to come out flat for this. And, you know, very well, Louisville could lose this game. I mean, they really could. If you have a competitive loss, I mean, you still have everything in front of you. So we're going to find out a lot about this team in the first 3 weeks of the season, certainly with SMU, probably a top 20 team coming to town in week three, coming off the heels of Ole Miss, a top 10 opponent on a neutral field. We're going to know a lot about this team, but I'm confident that Louisville will come out. I think worst case, best case, if Louisville's 1-1 in these two games, everything that we want them to achieve this year, which is a college football playoff appearance, is before him. We just have to focus on the team and the program have to focus on not losing to a team we have no business losing to.
1: Yeah. Well, Ethan, we certainly appreciate it. How's school going so far? How's the Youth of America doing?
0: It's going well. It's going well. I'm so glad that we have the 3-day week to start things off.
1: Yes.
0: I'm never more exhausted with just a 3-day week than we are with this first week. So it's been a great couple of days, getting ready to welcome these kids in here in about an hour. Yeah, looking forward to get some rest, but I will now be the voice of the South Oldham Football Dragons on the PA system.
1: Oh,
0: so we have a scrimmage tonight.
1: How about that?
0: So I'm coming back out. Yes, I got my down call ready to go. I'm still thinking on the third down call.
1: What's the first down call?
0: First and 10 Dragons.
1: Okay, I like that. So what are you debating for the third down? What are we thinking?
0: I mean, I don't want to copy. I do like, and I'm partial to, I like how Louisville football does the, you know, that's good for another. But I don't like the third as long as, the stressing in the third. I don't know. I got to come up with something though by 7:30, but
1: okay.
0: I'm still thinking on that. I'm pretty confident in everything else, my opening intros. So we'll see how that happens. But this is a scrimmage, right?
1: Yeah.
0: So I think I can make a couple of mistakes, and I can adjust and adapt for that home opener on the 28th.
1: Let me ask you something education-wise. It was kind of a big story, and since I've got a college freshman, I guess Michigan next fall is not going to use letter grades for freshmen coming in. Did you see that?
0: No,
1: yeah.
0: I have not.
1: So I'll say the story. So they're trying a new approach to curb the mental health crisis among college-age students, covering freshmen's letter grades during their first semester. So they will receive pass or no credit. So it's going to be pass-fail for first semester rather than a letter grade. So I don't know.
0: It's interesting. Well, yeah. I guess, you know, if you look at it from the both perspective of the student and the educator, I mean – there is no excuse not to pass. If you give a good effort and you study and you show your professors that
1: right.
0: you care, I mean, you're going to be able to pass. Now, does that set you up for the second semester as a freshman in terms of, you know, the sense of urgency that you need to have and to improve your GPA? So we'll see. But I had not seen that.
1: It's an interesting approach. So we'll see how they do it. So, all right, Ethan. Well, good luck with the game tonight. We'll talk to you soon.
0: All right, guys. Go Cards. Hang the banners and restore the records.
1: There you go. Now he signed off properly.
2: He won't have to call back on that one.
1: Okay, so I saw Blankenbaker walk through.
2: He grabbed the headphones and went back to Habitat.
1: Okay, so he was not the intruder. I think we had someone walk.
2: We had somebody
1: walk in that I think thought it was the leasing office. And we heard a noise when they left. So I'm pretty sure that happened.
2: Yes, it did.
1: Now, when is James coming so you can go see a doctor and get some medicine so you can speak?
2: I don't know. But I was thinking while we were on the line with Ethan, crossover season's one of my favorite times on the calendar when you got football, basketball overlapping and whatnot.
1: Okay.
2: So we're going to have a stretch starting November 14th.
1: Okay.
2: You're going to have football with UNC, Pitt, Kentucky, three straight weeks.
1: Okay.
2: Basketball's going to play Memphis on the 15th and then go to the players era for four games.
1: Mm-hmm.
2: Then have Texas, Michigan, Kentucky all in the month stretch. Women's basketball's going to have UConn on the 15th. Then they're going to go to the Great Alaskan Shootout. Then they're going to go to Texas and Kentucky.
1: Yeah.
2: So all of that in a month stretch is going to be wild.
1: Yeah, I mean it's hell on Learfield and Andy and trying to schedule those things and coaches shows all in between. So you're dying. I mean you are. I mean I don't know what you have.
2: I don't either.
1: But I can just look at you and go. I can look at you and go. He's not going to be able to talk.
2: Well,
1: everything is swollen.
2: I thought y'all were on remote today, so I thought I could come in, hit the buttons, no one would see me.
1: Yeah, yeah.
2: And then I could get out of here, go, maybe see a doctor, but.
1: Yeah. Oh man, that's something, dude. All right, well, we'll continue along here. Mark is going to be back at Abtech Electric at some point, so we'll see. So yeah, so this Michigan thing, I thought maybe Ethan had seen this. So what they're going to say that next fall. So they said they don't want a tough first semester to send them into a spiral or make them think a C or a D has ruined their chances of a good GPA, graduate school, or job. So the university hopes a policy will encourage students to try harder subjects without worrying as much about grades as well.
2: Schedule, I love this.
1: Tougher schedule. You got to schedule tougher. They got a playoff. Yeah. But says some teaching learning experts worry the change could demotivate freshmen or add to grade inflation. Others see it as a part of the bigger question whether colleges are moving away from grading for excellence or towards grading for competency. So, I don't know. I kind of like that notion for a first semester to just say pass-fail and let you know, hey, but at the end of it go, okay, you would have gotten this. So you don't think, hey, I'm great, and you're like, it's 70.
2: Yeah.
1: I mean, that'd be the only thing I'd worry about. Oh, I killed it. I passed that class. It was tough. I rounded you up from 68.5 to, 70 to pass you or whatever it would be.
2: I love this at Michigan. AQC's coming in at 10. He can scream about the standard.
1: The standard,
2: still have letter grading systems here.
1: Yeah, but they think they'll schedule tougher, take tougher subjects. So, I don't know. We definitely, the academic advisor did a great job at Max O'Day, got out of the study of indigenous something or other to astronomy. That's a massive upgrade.
2: Good.
1: Yeah.
2: That's something you might need later in life, though.
1: What?
2: The study of indigenous?
1: It was the study of indigenous of America or something. And I was like, there's other humanities classes because he didn't. So we met academic advisors, but how about astronomy? Like, hell yeah, that sounds way better.
2: Rocks for jocks, baby.
1: Very odd to drop him off. So I've got his fridge in my, it was hell yesterday moving in without the heat. Oh, and then really not knowing where to park or any of that stuff. I mean, hell, I damn near could have parked here.
2: That's what the moving day here. Wednesday was awful.
1: It's Hunger Games.
2: Yeah.
1: It's Hunger Games out there because it's like there's nowhere to pull up. There's no, there's not a real – I mean, the people are so helpful, like in the dorms and everything else. But it's just like you're on your own. Here's a crate. Go fill up the dorm.
2: But that's what they had, the whole drive back here just blocked off.
1: Yeah.
2: I was like 20 minutes trying to maneuver 20 yards to get out of here.
1: So it was tough because they were moving into Betty Johnson and places like that. Yeah. All right. Well, we'll continue along. I don't know if Mark will be back up there or not by then. We'll see. I'll get to the text line as well. So we'll quit ignoring that. So we would be up at Abtech Electric. That's Abtech Alpha Bravo. That's where Mark will join us from, where they've done great work for me, for him. 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They get a generator over at Aptec. Paul Rogers has done it. Many others as well. So they are busy, busy, busy with that. But any electrical work you need in your home, talk to the folks at Aptec. It's Alpha Bravo, AbtecElectric.com. And, when you talk to GJ over there, tell me you're just talking about him right here. All right, hour number two, straight ahead. I have no idea if Mark will be with us, if he's got headsets, doesn't have headsets, cheese, beets, who knows what he's got.
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1: And in fact, both of us are here, and you'll be glad to know, Mark, so to lower any stress, we already have probably a sale and a couple of leads for GJ because I've connected him with Eric Nunley, who needs a couple of electric car chargers. So
2: how about that?
1: FOD, yeah. Friends of Diener strikes again.
2: I love that because, you know, Dr. Nunley was telling me
1: while
2: he was cleaning my teeth the other day that he's getting an EV. And so that's awesome. Yeah, you got to – if you, you know, there's a lot of people that are getting EVs for the first time, and you can plug them into your regular outlets. It's just not going to give you –
1: it's going to take a while.
2: It's going to take a while to charge the car, so you need something a little bit with a little bit more pop. You call Abtech Electric.
1: Yep.
2: And they come out there and they rig you up really well in your garage, and that's what they did for me, and that's what they did for you, and that's what they're going to do for Dr. Nunley over there.
1: Yeah, I mean, Nunley, you know how he is. He wants to get, like, all the technology. He was like, well, you know, I've heard there's some that if you, you know, if the power goes out in your house, you could use the car charger for that. I'm like, just don't try to reinvent the wheel here, man. Just get what he's got. Because Nunley, you know, that's why his place looks incredible, though, you know, and that's why he does incredible work, because he's always just pushing it.
2: He's always pushing the boundaries, and I think that's the Ford Lightning, and I believe the Rivian has that capability.
1: Yeah,
2: I don't know,
1: but I was like
2: with the Tesla or the.
1: I was like
2: the Acura.
1: The odds of you ever using that are so minimal. Get a generator from.
2: Go get a generator from Abtech Electric.
1: Yeah,
2: you know
1: exactly. So you've had quite the morning. You know, Creighton's in here. He can't talk. He's sick as hell.
2: And he's going to a doctor.
1: Yeah, and we have the most skeleton. It's like we went on strike today. The rest of the state, it's the scab crew of all time. So you were just running it down for me, Creighton.
3: Yeah, we've got Andy and Nick out.
1: Neither Zach, one. Yeah,
3: right.
1: Neither Andy. Or,
3: Zach's out. And this investigator out.
1: who's Leo's hosting that?
2: Why are we working today, Drew?
1: Well,
2: like if everybody else is out, why didn't we just throw it to National today?
1: I don't know.
2: And nobody else is working.
1: I don't know.
2: Yeah. But
1: it's like that. You can tell it nationally, though. There's any of the shows you listen to regularly, you know, this is like right before football. Everybody's getting their vacation in and doing all that. So who's hosting? Do we know who's hosting Ennis?
3: Yeah, Corey Bosmer is hosting Ennis. And I was going to go with him, but I texted him this morning. I said, I don't know if I'm going to do much more than.
1: Yeah, you're not doing anything
3: with
1: your situation. I don't know.
3: Yeah, I decided on the way in I'm not going to practice because that little media huddle after practice, I'm not doing
1: I don't know
3: that.
1: What he's got. Yeah. His tongue's not working right. His head looks swollen.
2: He's going to go to a doctor because he's going to miss our important date on Monday. We have a very important date on Monday, Creighton and I do, and he needs to get right for
3: kickoff
2: that
3: luncheon.
2: Date.
1: What do you guys – is that the kickoff luncheon?
2: The kickoff luncheon is Monday, and we've both been invited, so like
1: been invited, going. You and thousands of your closest friends.
2: Well, we have tickets, so we are going.
1: Yeah.
2: And
1: so throw to thousands of other people. Yes.
2: Yeah, so – but we have a very important date, and we don't want to miss it. You know, this is the place where – Bobby Petrino said that he didn't know he could sew hair into hair. And so, like, stuff happens. Really important things happen at this kickoff luncheon.
3: In August of 2009, Steve Kragthorpe stood out there and declared we were going to win the national championship.
1: Yeah.
2: No one believed him.
3: I will never forget that.
2: No one believed Steve Kragthorpe in year three. That was just a big, giant waste of time.
3: We're going out to compete for a national championship.
2: Right. I remember the fire Krag signs
3: Bag
2: all
3: Krag.
2: Year that lasted from 08 to 09. Did you make those, Creighton?
3: No. Remember, I had Ethan Moore talking about him last week, how he would do it.
1: That's hysterical.
2: Yeah, they were all up and down Lexington. So, like, I lived in St. Matthews over there off Hubbard's Lane. And so I would drive downtown via Lexington. And so I would just roll down through there, and it was fire crag, fire crag, fire crag, fire crag.
1: It wasn't bag crag?
3: It was bag crag.
2: Man,
3: well, there
2: I
3: was both.
2: Fire crag.
3: Yeah, yeah.
2: But maybe there was somebody making fire crag. Maybe there was some people making bag crag because there was a lot of bag crags, too. So
1: bag crag.
2: Yeah.
1: He sucked so bad. So anyway, so that's Why is there something more Monday? I mean, you're kind of acting odd about Monday, and you have a big date, you're saying. Like, are you hosting someone there, or what's going
2: college,
1: on?
2: It's the kickoff luncheon, man.
1: Okay.
2: And, you know, I mean, it's just one of those things that marks the time of the, you know, as the lead up to football.
1: Mm-hmm.
2: You know, you have the open practices, which we have had this week. Next week's the kickoff luncheon, and then they go behind the curtain, and there's, you know, then you just have media availabilities. You can't really watch practice, but you know, and then you're a couple weeks away, really, from kicking off, and so you know, it's time to get excited about this team and in the football season, and you know, I'm sure they're really excited in Boulder, Colorado.
1: I was going to say, you must just love that.
2: I mean, I hate it, to be honest with you.
1: I'm totally joking. I mean, that. This is one of the most absurd things I've ever seen. Like, if you don't want people to be at practice, don't tell them practice is closed. Like,
2: yeah,
1: that's fine. But
2: right,
1: don't say, you may come, but you may not speak of anything that you see. Like, I'm an adult, man. No, you can go to hell, Dion.
2: Right. And I knew you all were talking about it. I was listening to you guys. I don't know that you really arrived there, but when Adam Lefko created the sketches of the 2013 spring game, that was like the best. Because Charlie was like, no, you can't film it. No, you can't film it. No, you can't show any highlights of it. And it's Teddy Bridgewater coming back for his junior year, and there's Devontae Parker, and they're spraying the ball everywhere. And so Lefko was like, you know what? We'll draw it. And so
1: we will draw it.
2: We'll just draw it. So Dion,
1: how great is
2: probably
1: that?
2: Remembers that spring game from Charlie Strong and Teddy Bridgewater. He's like, you know what? Lefko would sketch it. So let's throw sketches in there and make sure nobody even sketches anything.
1: Sketch. A sketch.
3: But look
2: really,
3: at your memory.
1: That's good stuff. Even Creighton's like, I forgot that one, damn it.
2: Yeah.
3: While we're on our big date Monday and eating our Salisbury steak and drinking our watered-down tea, the AP poll will come out.
2: That's
3: so
2: right.
3: So I'll be intrigued to see. I think we'll land somewhere between 21 and 25 there.
2: Yeah, Brett McMurphy, like, released his own. And I mm-hmm. think, if I remember correctly, we were the 20 or 21 on McMurphy's ballot. And so the coaches, they ranked us 26th, the first one out. The AP poll is the one that matters kind of early in the year because in terms of, like, actual rankings, that's the one that kind of shows up in all the write-ups and on the television screen and things like that. So that one is the one that really does matter. Not that any of them matter until the final one.
1: Right.
2: For starting point and really – like your pole position as it is in college football with a 12-team playoff means a lot less than it did when it was a 2-team playoff or a 4-team playoff. Now you play Ole Miss, you play SMU, you have a Florida State on your schedule. You do miss Clemson and Miami this year, but you have enough early on your schedule that's going to validate if you're good or not,
1: mm-hmm.
2: you know. And so if you don't like where you are, go win games, and you'll find your way ranked. Every team Brahm has had has been ranked, you know, at some point, right?
1: Really?
2: Yeah, so, you know, at Louisville.
1: At Louisville, okay, yeah.
2: That, at Louisville. Yeah. I don't know that that's true at Purdue, but here at UofL.
1: I would doubt that at Purdue since they were coming from such dregs, you know.
2: Right. Yeah, we've gotten ranked even in the Miller Moss years. You know, got ranked. Which, you know, last year's team was a really good one except at the quarterback spot. So I'm really looking for better quarterback play, and we need to get an Oscar Brahm report, right? Like, where's Oscar?
1: What was this? What was this about him punting yesterday? What was the
2: McGavick was there at practice yesterday. I was at your house. Creighton was sick, so we didn't get to see it. But yeah, no, I mean, Louisville's at the stage where I feel way better about their place kicking than their punting. And Lincoln Keynotes, reportedly by McGavick, you know, he's seen a lot of practices and stuff. He said Lincoln had the best punt of the day.
1: Mm-hmm.
2: Now, does that mean the longest distance? Is it flat? Does it have the hang time? I don't know. But, you know, you really fix your punting woes by just not punting. You know, converting mm-hmm. first downs, and hopefully we can do that. But I definitely think we're going to have to make a punt at some point.
1: You think? I do. I think we'll have to make a punt at some point too. I agree with you.
2: I mean, I wrote about it on Louisville on SI earlier this week, talking about the kicking game woes, and 19 of 40 games by that of Jeff Brohm. We've had 40 games of Jeff Brohm. 19 of them are one-score games. Mm-hmm. And so, you know, you have to be able to punt the ball. You've got to be able to make field goals. You can. You have to be – because in the kicking game, those are the things that – that cost you a game. I mean, Clemson is a direct, you know, one where you're like, you lost that game. NC State 3 years ago, we won that game directly because of a kick. Even 2 years back, if you go back to Georgia Tech, Tayon Holloway blocking a field goal directly led to us winning that game. So the kicking game's wildly important. Games swing on them. And right now, I mean, Jeff told us earlier, like last week, he does not have confidence in the kicking game. So, you know, that's something they've really got to work on.
1: Yeah. Well, that's – you have to do it. I mean, it's just not like you can have a team and not have a good punter. Anyway, well, we'll see what is in store for that. But I got to think they're scouring the waiver wire, such as it is, of eligibility, you know, with all these guys. So, I mean – everybody has to be doing that, right? I mean, I can't imagine there's a football team, particularly when it's something like a kicker, that you're not just going, all right, there's got to be someone out there who's got some eligibility left who didn't suck.
2: There has to be. You know, the hearings, let the hearings commence, because the hearing for those players, Hutchinson and Jabari, you know, and all those guys, Jabari Mack, that was supposed to be yesterday, but they've added players to it, including Thomas Castellanos.
1: How about that? Thomas Castellanos. I mean, how many years is this guy going to play quarterback?
2: I don't know. I mean, and why is he trying to get on this one? I don't know. Maybe it's just because it's the nearest one, the nearest trial date, you know, or the nearest one that the judge is going to hear, and he's got a place where he can go play, or is he trying to play somewhere in Kentucky? You know, I don't know. But – you know, I mean, that hearing is going to happen today, and then Louisville may be adding a number of players. But who's to say if, you know, the ruling in Colorado and our ruling here and some of the other rulings happen, you could go technically to the waiver wire and find a kicker, find a punter.
1: Yeah.
2: And maybe find somebody who's got some eligibility left that's caught a snap and kicked it in college football.
1: Who was the guy that played with a beard? He's on the NFL Network, played all the NFL teams, a quarterback. Was it Ryan?
3: Fitzpatrick.
1: Fitzpatrick. Yeah, he's like Fitzmagic.
2: Yeah, I mean,
1: Castellanos is like the college version of Fitzpatrick.
2: He's still hanging around.
3: Josh Johnson was playing for the Bengals yesterday. The guy that's played on like 10 different rosters.
2: Wow, that's amazing. That's incredible.
1: Let's see. Texter said, so is Lincoln going to win the Lou Groza Award? since he's going to have to punt. Texter says, Moss was bad, but he wasn't that bad, blank. Yeah, well, he sucked.
2: No, he wasn't that bad.

0: but he held us back.
1: Yeah, yeah.
0: Right?
1: Yeah, like, just the lack of mental toughness in key times. Yeah. What are you going to say, Chris?
2: Speaking of him, the Bears and Browns tomorrow at 1 o'clock. I'm sure he'll get some run for the Bears.
1: Oh, Miller Moss is on the practice squad there.
2: He's with the Bears.
0: Okay.
2: So for your gamblers at home, Cleveland's a 3-point favorite.
0: I'll admit I didn't watch a single snap of preseason football last night.
1: Texter says, I've been invited to the Kentucky Derby too, Mark.
0: Really? That's good for you because an invitation comes with a ticket, right? So if you've got – that's great. I'm happy for you. That's a great invite to be invited to the Kentucky Derby and have someone extend you an invitation for a ticket. That's a wonderful gift that somebody's giving you. You should take them up on it.
1: What else we got here? So you didn't watch any – I mean, it's okay to not watch the preseason. It was nice to just have a quad box on of it.
0: Yeah.
1: And just have it on in the background. But then even after that, honestly, I could only take about 30 minutes of it. I'm like, okay, I need something else here on the screen.
0: Yeah. No, I did watch, like, the ending of the Reds game. And I guess I missed a lot of the theatrics. But, you know, the Reds, you know, they won in 9-8. Wild game. And they're, like, fighting and they're going at each other. They're throwing at each other's heads and stuff. And you're just like, okay, all right, guys. You know, settle down. So once I watched that, I was kind of done. Done with sports for the rest of the day. And worked on making spaghetti and meatballs with my dad.
1: Well, there you go. Spaghetti and meatballs?
2: Guy goes to Italy once.
1: You're making – is this something you guys do regularly?
0: No, so Dad makes it. And
1: he makes the meatballs himself?
0: He makes the meatballs himself. And I told him, I don't know, like a couple months ago, I was like, Dad, I really want to learn how to make your spaghetti and meatballs. You know, I don't want to just rely on you making them. Like, I want to be able to make them for my family and stuff. So – he's like, we'll come over.
1: Chef Boyard Blankenbaker.
0: Well, yeah. So we'll come over here and make them together. So we did that last night. It turned out great. And I'm excited to make them in the future because it wasn't that hard, but it was kind of good to just go through the process with them one time. So we did that last night.
1: So all right, can you think you can pull it off on your own now?
0: Oh, yeah. Oh, yeah.
1: It's going to go better than the egg, right?
0: It's going to go better than the egg. And that's the thing. I make good eggs now. I made one bad egg, and I've been ridiculed forever.
1: You just make eggs. There's no good, bad egg. You make an egg. There's no real magic to it.
0: Well, I managed to make a bad egg.
1: Yeah, you cooked it for 9 minutes, Mark. I mean,
0: I cooked it a long time. So, yes, it
1: how,
0: is
1: how
0: possible.
1: How many minutes did you cook
2: on
1: that thing?
2: Blank's a guy that can't cook, is he?
0: I can cook. No, I cook all the time. My kids love it when I cook. They ask all the time. They're like, hey, can Mark make his chicken? You know, my step, because I'm their stepdad, so they call me Mark. But, like, can he make his chicken? And I'm like, yeah, absolutely. Let me fire up the grill.
1: What do you do with your chicken? Just put Dano seasoning on it, and then what else?
0: No, I don't put Dano seasoning on it. I have it's St. Elmo's is what I put on it. St. Elmo's seasoning. It's
1: okay.
0: Really, really good.
1: Okay.
0: I don't do anything special.
1: What temperature?
0: I don't know. I just.
1: What do you mean you don't know?
0: I put it on the skillet, or I put it on the grill.
1: If you put it on the grill, you have to know what temperature. Whether you're cooking it slow and low, I mean,
0: it's a normal grill temperature. So like 375, 400. I don't have gas dials. I do a charcoal. So I find like the right spot on the grill.
1: Okay.
0: You know, I don't use gas. I'm using fire.
1: You marinate it?
0: No, not usually. No. No,
1: I need to try this chicken. This sounds very Rick Bozich like. I don't know.
0: It's like my chicken. It's seasoned. I don't. You watch your mouth. I season my food.
1: Okay. Season it, but you got to marinate chicken. Chicken goes dry.
0: You don't have to marinate chicken. You just overcook it. If you overcook chicken, it will go dry. Yes, absolutely. But you got to, you know, it's
1: Biscuit's offended right now.
0: It's an
2: he
0: art,
2: just
0: not
2: scoffed
0: a science.
2: At Dano's the chime in. He has St. Elmo's marinade and seasoning.
0: No, I mean, you know, Dano's is a fine seasoning. We use the cheesening sometimes in some of our red sauce dishes. But, no, like for
1: our
0: chicken.
1: Our red sauce dishes, he just says.
0: The cheesening, yes. The cheesening's pretty good. Not going to lie, Dano's cheesening pretty good. But it's not what I put on my chicken. So I put the St. Elmo's on the chicken.
1: Dex says another dope thing in the Blankenbaker family, spaghetti and meatballs.
0: It is really good. My dad's spaghetti and meatballs are very good, and I wanted to learn how to make them. So
3: my life is dope, and I do dope stuff.
0: That's right. So I know how to make them now. I know how to make it now. So jeez, that was my night last night.
1: Oh, Ashley does have a picture she just sent of your egg.
0: She sent you a picture of the egg?
1: Yes.
0: Man, she's a traitor.
1: That was 2022.
0: She's a traitor.
1: You never seen this? I don't know if it was that long ago.
0: I mean, she was sick.
1: Uh-huh.
0: She was sick.
1: And you said, I'll make you an egg.
0: Something right, and I didn't want to get her an undercooked egg.
1: Well, you achieved that goal.
0: So, and here's the thing. I know how to scramble eggs. I knew how to scramble eggs, but she didn't want scrambled eggs. Ooh. She just wanted a fried egg. So I was like, all right, well, I don't know how to do that. Let me just do this. And I overcooked it. Yes, I cooked it a really long time, and I didn't want her to get sick, more sick. So I overcooked it, and
1: people are questioning your chicken all over the text line.
0: It was probably fine. Like, I don't care.
1: You can't trust non-marinated chicken.
0: I literally don't care if they question my chicken, if it's unmarinated chicken. It doesn't have to be marinated.
1: Texter says, please cut the man's mic. He's not doing anything dope. Texter said, yeah, you can't trust non-marinated chicken and salt and some sugar and spices. Blank could keep his bland, medium rare chicken.
0: It's not bland.
1: Biscuit lost it when Blank said normal grill temp.
0: Normal grill temp? What are you talking about? like it's charcoal.
1: Well, but you can have anywhere from 500 to, I mean, that could be any temperature in between.
0: Well, there are hot spots on the grill and there are warm spots on the grill, and you try to find the Goldilocks zone on that thing.
1: Yeah, but
0: you don't want it to get too hot.
1: But when you put
0: the
1: cover on, you cook it with the cover on, though?
0: No, not usually, no.
1: Oh, man.
0: No.
1: Oh, boy.
0: No, usually just a wide open grill out there.
1: It just says you have to 100% brine your chicken.
0: You can do it. You can do it. We don't.
1: Texter says Mark probably washes his chicken with dish soap before cooking.
0: I do not wash the chicken with dish soap. That is unbelievable.
1: Yeah.
2: I think the moral of the story here is Ashley's very lucky to have a man such as Mark Blankenbaker who will cook for her while she's sick.
0: Well, she's a great cook, too. That's the thing. Like, she
2: I think he's an elite husband, and he's proving it.
1: I mean,
0: we don't have bad food in our house, okay?
1: Oh, I don't doubt that. No one here thinks that.
0: And when we have a miss of a meal, and it has happened, Where a meal has missed and we've been excited for
1: it didn't work.
0: Like, there was this one time I was trying to make mahi-mahi, and it was, and I don't cook a lot of fish, right? So it's like, this is a challenge. So I go in, I buy the mahi-mahi, I get all the stuff, and there's this black and blue sauce that we know in Key Largo, and it was crab stuffed, and we're trying to replicate it. We go through all the process. It took a long time, and we ate it. And it was a miss, and I was not happy, okay? So we don't eat bad food in our house, so, like, when it misses, it ruined the week to me. It ruined the week. And it's not like the mahi-mahi was, like, inedible. You could eat it, but, like, it was not even close to what I thought I was making. And I was really ticked about it. Yeah.
1: Nah, you can just grab some beef jerky and it'd been fine.
0: Yeah.
1: Texas Blankenbaker is totally the guy in the Genesis ad who only drives European cars, wears leather shoes, and always expects white glove service.
0: No, I drive an American car. It's a Tesla. It's the most American car that exists on earth. And so, I drive that car, and I'm wearing tennis shoes.
1: What about the white glove service?
0: I do like white glove service. But I don't expect it everywhere I go. We're probably going to grill tonight. We're having some people over to the pool, some of Elle's friends. We're going to grill.
1: Hot dogs with no condiments.
0: Or maybe we do the easy thing. We fire up the spaghetti that I just made because I've got a lot of
1: leftover. Oh, that screams poolside dish, spaghetti.
0: Well, that's the problem. It's not really poolside.
1: No, it's not.
0: But it is already made.
1: No, you are not giving a poolside party spaghetti and meatballs.
0: There's some spaghetti.
1: There's nothing worse
0: kids.
1: That I could think of than, hey, kids, I want some spaghetti and meatballs.
0: No, you're right. No, you're
1: wash
0: totally
1: yourself
0: right.
1: off in the pool.
0: No, you're totally right. Probably not going to do that. But it's a hot dog and hamburger night, probably. So we'll see what happens.
1: All right. Well, we are up and running here. We'll take your calls if you want to get in. The UPS Jobs text line is fully operational here in Roland.
0: Yeah, and so are we from AbTech, by the way. You know, the internet sound good?
1: Yes.
0: Sounds good?
1: Yes, you do.
0: I found a port, and I was worried because it was Zachy C who was teching, and he was listening to me, right?
1: Yeah, so, you think he was pranking you, like not telling
0: well,
1: you?
0: Well, you we all know Zachy C's attention span when it comes to, like, helping other people,
4: yes. right?
0: Like, you know, so it was Zach C, and I was

0: that.
1: I know a lot of things that she said.
0: Yeah.
1: That was not one of them.
0: Nope.
1: There's a lot of things she could have said.
0: Mm-hmm.
1: That wasn't it.
0: Nope. Not at all. Oh, man. All right. Well, we'll continue along here. We're going to get Jonathan Lintner, I think, up next, right? We'll get him on the other side. We'll talk about what they got this week, but also talk about what we mentioned yesterday. I mean, there's this team. Who knows what the future lies of it? And, my God, the franchise fees for the women's teams are just unbelievable, really.
1: They are.
0: So we'll talk more about that. But he's over there at Ab Tech Electric, and they got generators working on over there. What's GJ up to today?
1: GJ, I haven't seen GJ this morning yet, but I bet he's selling generators or some sort of electrical system for somebody. He's probably calling Eric Nunley about an electric car charger, returning his phone call about, hey, I got an electric car. I need to plug it in. 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
10: 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I just got a text from a strange number that said, your house or studio, you know? It was Mike Lindsay.
11: No.
10: Yeah, so he is threatening to stop by after the kids get dropped off.
11: Like, to the radio show?
10: Right. Yeah. Yeah.
11: To the radio.
10: I was like, who is this?
11: I thought you deleted his number.
10: I tried to. He somehow reprogrammed it back in. Been trying to lose this guy for what knows how long. But, yeah. Yeah, he's
11: going
10: to stop by.
11: Does he have a song?
10: No. No chance.
11: No chance.
10: I'm not sure he knows that they're playing Ole Miss in the opener. I mean, I don't know, but I'm sure he'll come in hot on the Jaden Daniels story next week. He'll have very strong.
11: There should be a quiz. What are the first three games of the season?
10: Uh huh.
11: And name me five football players.
10: Yeah. Well, I'm not going to go that far. I mean, five's a lot.
11: Five's a lot for you.
10: We were talking yesterday, obviously, about the story. Well, we're talking about a number of things. The Lakers got sold, which led us into a discussion of franchise fees, particularly in the NWSL that's been talked about around here. And Jonathan Lintner from Loose City. As we got games this weekend. We got stuff going on off the field, though. So, Jonathan, welcome in. Good morning.
12: Yeah, good morning. I'll start with the good stuff on the field, right?
10: Yeah.
12: We've been having a rough season with Racing Louisville, and then all of a sudden they flipped a switch, have won three or four games, and it coincides with us having – our biggest home game of the season, this Saturday. So I know we talked a lot last week about Phil the Fam and Louisville City and all the promotions that went into it. Pretty much all of that, we're running that back with Racing Louisville at 6:30 tomorrow at Lynn Family Stadium. They host the Boston Legacy. Like I mentioned, they've won three or four, and we call this night down the stretch night. And our intention with that is look, Racing Louisville is that, you know, the name is this homage to our connections to horse racing here. And when you come down the stretch, that's when, you see who the winners are going to be. And so this is our time to say, look, this is getting to playoff positioning time of year. And it's come at the right time for us because we're right back in contention for a playoff spot and being able to go back 2 years in a row. And to the other point you were making, it's a matter of trying to get the community to come out and rally behind this team.
10: Yeah, I mean, it's interesting that you guys are just, and John Neese, very public talking about it, that it's kind of like, I mean, they want people to be transparent with this and know that it really is a go time here.
12: Well, I think it stems from a report back in June from ESPN where, you know, they had obviously been calling around and hearing some things about investment being made into the team. And so, mm-hmm. John and our ownership group, which you mentioned, it's a local ownership group. We're talking about guys who came together for Louisville City, 12, 13 years ago and said, we'd like to bring high-level pro sports to the city. They've done that. And I think what you've seen in our league is, we're now surrounded

0: by billionaires. And I know you're talking about the Lakers. There is a connection there. I mean, the same Bob Iger, the former Disney CEO that purchased Angel City FC, I think last year, which is in the NWSL, is now in that Lakers deal. So we're dealing with Lakers-sized owners. We're dealing with NFL owners, and we're the same local ownership here in Louisville. And so I think they're looking for some outside investment. I don't know exactly what that would go toward, whether it's the player budget or staff or marketing and support and different things. But it's a very big league that we've become a part of. I'm not sure that Louisville really knows how much the NWSL has grown. But either way, we you know, can't really sustain it on about 6,000 fans a game. That's not something the league wants to see. They've got a big national TV contract. They want, when people turn on these games on ESPN, CBS, Prime Video, they want to see the stands full. And so that's what we're trying to do our part, right? In the office, it's not up to me who invests in the team or where the money goes and all that sort of stuff. But, we're doing what we can to get out on the streets and make people aware that we do have top tier professional sports here, in a fast growing league and kind of the envy of a lot of cities who want one of these things, and we're fortunate to have one.
1: What has drawn up the price? I mean, you guys paid $1 million for the franchise fee, and you were talking about $200 million. What has driven up the that price?
0: You know, we got in, I think, right either as or after the U.S. Women's National Team had won a World Cup, and that World Cup in particular, I don't know what it was, but that was, you know, that lit the fuse of this rocket that has just been going off. And I think there's something to be said about our league and the star power. We've always had individual players in the NWSL who draw crowds of their own. So while we may be hosting the Washington Spirit or hosting the San Diego Wave or the Seattle Reign, you know, these people are coming out because they want to see Trinity Rodman or Alex Morgan or Megan Rapinoe and these kind of like larger-than-life individuals who are heroes of the national team. And they all play in our league. And I think that, you know, in this age of especially content, you know, everybody wants content and social media and things, these players have massive, massive followings. And so I think they've done a good job of parlaying the success of the national team and the fame of a lot of these players into the star power of the NWSL.
1: Jonathan Lintner with us here. It went from $1 million to, I mean, there was like $100 million, I think, when the team in LA got it, and now Columbus 200 million. Is that what it was?
0: It was 205 is wow. What's been reported, and it's the I believe the Browns ownership group. So not only big money, but a lot of experience in sports. Arthur Blank in Atlanta has purchased an expansion franchise. So deep pockets are getting involved in this sport, and we're obviously a smaller market, but it is a salary cap league, and that can be a great equalizer on and off the field. So, we're still very competitive. Like I mentioned, we've won 3 of 4, and looking at our schedule, 4 of the next 5 games are against teams between 8th place and where we are on the standings. And 8th place is that playoff cut line. So we have the chance to really do some damage here. We have a unique roster as well. All of our players are American. We haven't gone out and found international players that maybe they come over and their success in the Swedish league or the French league or whatever doesn't really translate to the NWSL because it's, you know, more physical and faster. We have really recruited from the college ranks. And I think what I've also seen from our team is those players that were rookies back in February, March, and April, you know, they've been playing with us for 5 or 6 months and they don't look like rookies anymore. And so I think that's really coincided with our success lately is some shrewd off-season work that's starting to pay off now. It just took us a little bit to get it going.
1: Yeah. So, how many? You say 6,000. What number is viable? Like, what's the number that you need to get to?
0: You know, that's not really something that we've discussed. I would think it'd be upwards of 8,000-9,000. Mm-hmm. I look at what Louisville City has done on the men's side. We're at 9,000 to 10,000 ish. Numbers don't always translate. To me, it's a chicken and egg, right? Because we need the people there, but then we need the corporate support as well. And you can't really have one without the other because companies will want to buy in and help if there's a larger audience that they can obviously advertise to, a larger fan base.
1: Sure.
0: And so I don't know if it's necessarily the tickets that would drive the revenue, but I think the tickets would bring the attention that would then bring to corporate support. And I do have to say that, you know, we're having this whole conversation that the team is very well supported. You know, we have a lot of companies involved. The people who come to these games love it. Like,

0: fans are so passionate. They've obviously been through it on and off the field over the last few years with our performances and things, and you know, they've stuck with us. They're super loyal, and you know, you bring so many new people out to a game, and they're like, wow, I can't believe how much these people care about this. You know, so that is there. You know, you've seen a lot of people come out and fall in love with the team. We just want to obviously continue seeing that with more folks and continue making this viable here in Louisville.
1: Yeah, absolutely. So let's go back to what we got this weekend. I mean, you had the great Fill the Fam weekend, but so what all we got going on?
0: Yeah. So gates open at 5 o'clock tomorrow at Lynn Family Stadium. Kickoff at 6:30. It's racing against the Boston Legacy. They're a new team, expansion franchise, and they've been playing up at Gillette Stadium in Foxborough, and they're coming here for the first time. 5 o'clock, we have our normal happy hour. We've also got a T-shirt giveaway to the first 2,000 fans. We'll have some pyrotechnics, a flyover before kickoff of the game. And then afterward, pretty much all of our star players will be in our premium club room doing a meet and greet with fans for an hour. So, you know, they'll stick around as everybody goes through the line there, and we'll have posters that you can get signed and whatnot. But, you know, anything that we can throw at this game promotionally, we do that. We want this to be the big game that matters, because when people show up, our teams perform better. We've seen it year after year. And like I said, this is such an important time of the year. You know, if you can go from, you know, I think we had maybe two or three total wins coming out of the break in June, and now we have an opportunity to win four or five games with a soft schedule ahead. So it's a big moment for us, and would love to see the community come out tomorrow night.
1: I'm so used to just saying loucity.com/ESPN, but we have racinglou.com. Give me the website. Sorry, I don't have it on top of my head.
0: Yeah, you can go to racingloufc.com/ESPN. If you actually use that same loucity.com/ESPN link, it lists all of our games, Loucity and Racing, on there. So, that is thanks to the partnership we have here with the station. You can get some discounted tickets. Those are going to be the best rates going into tomorrow, and like I said, be there early, get the t-shirt, get in on happy hour, and you know, make a night of it.
1: In an early game time, so 6:30. But what time do all the festivities, you say, get started?
0: Our gates open at 5. I would get there early. I know they'll be lined up for those shirts.
1: All right, well, hey, best of luck. Hope you had a great crowd there tomorrow night, like you said last weekend, and I really appreciate it, Jonathan.
0: All right, thank you, Drew.
1: There you go, Jonathan Lintner with us from Racing Lou, Lou City FC, all the above. So there you go. You still there, Blanket?
2: I love going out there, man. Okay. I love going out to those games,
1: especially when players don't, who scheduled to appear, don't show up.
2: Well, you bring that up. I mean, you know, we did. I mean, we had like a van full of girls. Like, actually, probably two carloads full of girls go to see Alex Morgan. And like, I like going to Lou City, and I like going to the racing games. I just like going out there. I think it's fun. Like, you know, I don't necessarily know what it means for the standings or for, you know, whatever. I just like going. It's an enjoyable time for me.
1: Yeah. I like going because you can stand a lot of places, too. I don't sit well these days. So
2: I just think it's a really good setup. And so I like it for that. And I'll say, you know, I probably go to one or two a year, but I really do like it when I do go. But here's the thing. When Jonathan is talking about how they've leveraged their stars, you know, well, here they haven't really done that.
1: Yeah.
2: Like when the stars have come into town, I mean, most famously, they opted to not play and then blame the service.
1: Well, one person did. I mean, you're trying to base the whole history of the organization on your one night. Come on.
2: No, I know, but that was a big moment. You know?
1: That's not why the franchise fees have gone to $200 million.
2: I know that. But, you know, but, like, I do think that it's one of those things where if that does happen again, where, like, there's a big star that's going
1: to come
2: play.
1: Mark, that has nothing to do with this. I'm sorry you had a bad night, but that has nothing to do with this.
2: That's not what I'm talking about. I'm saying, what does the league do that you want to help out Racing Louisville? We're like, what is the league doing to help out Racing Louisville? Like, what, they didn't do anything. They didn't slap San Diego on the hand or anything for that, you know? But so that's one thing there. So I do think
1: I just look at the other markets on this, and they are much, you know, there's, I mean, the latest one was Columbus. They've got L.A. and, you know, we can. I think it's amazing that they're getting 6,000 for that, and the 8 or 9 they're getting for, you know, for Lou City. I mean, I think that is unbelievably awesome. I mean, I think it's great, but it's also a lot of soccer. So do they each kind of slightly cannibalize the other? I don't know, but there's no question which of the two has the most value. I just don't see any way that they don't ultimately just sell this, because it's just, you buy something for $1 million, now it's worth $200 million maybe.
2: Right.
1: I mean, who knows?
2: Well, does the value continue to rise, though?
1: Well, that's the question. That's why you're selling. You could sell the top of the market. I gotta be if it's gonna take, if 6,000 doesn't cut it, and I have to check the rest of the league's attendance. It's hard for me to think that the city of Louisville is gonna be able to go over that consistently when, you know, you've got, you know, Lou City there as well. I don't know. If you told me we'd average 6,000 for the women's pro soccer, I would have been like, well, that's great. But
2: right.
1: It's
2: right.
1: Not, and, I guess.
2: And you know, and I'll let Creighton chime in here. I think
1: he's already gone to the doctor.
2: Oh, he did.
1: Yeah, we got James in there now.
2: I think we get 5,000-6,000 a night for Louisville volleyball if we had a stadium that was that size. You know what I mean? So, like, mm-hmm. You've got great interest in Louisville women's volleyball. You've got great interest in, you know, Lou City. You know, obviously they want better interest in Lou City in racing. But 6,000 is a pretty strong starting point.
1: But compared to the others in the league, though, I'm looking at it right now because they are growing. Midway through the 26th season, they're set to average 11,000 per game and on pace to crack over 10,000 for the fourth straight season. So USA Today compiled game-by-game regular season ticket figures and tallied up, blah, blah, blah, blah. Overall attendance, like Portland, 19,000 a game.
2: Wow.
1: Wow. The Spirit,
2: that's,
1: I'm not
2: awesome.
1: Sure what city that is. That it's 15,002. I think it's Denver, maybe 527.
2: I mean, Louisville's got. I mean, they only have 11,700 seats. You know, I mean that. I just looked up.
1: League just fundamentally changed from the time that they, you know, bought it. I mean,
2: sure.
1: I think when I remember talking with the guys around it, that they thought long term it would do better numbers than the men because it was at the highest level. But it just hasn't, you know.
2: Well, they also haven't landed, like, one of those Trinity Rodman-level players either, you know. Like, so
1: I just don't know that. I mean, look at these figures, 20,000, 18,000, 15,000 in L.A., the Washington Spirit, 15,000, San Diego, 12,600, Bay FC, 11,600, Kansas City, 11,500, New York, 11,000, Boston, 10,700, and then – you know, Utah's at 8,600. I mean, a little second to last in the league. You know, it's 52. I mean, that's.
2: Yeah.
1: But look at the size of the other cities: Denver, Portland, L.A., Washington, San Diego, Kansas City, New York, Boston, Orlando. I don't know where North Carolina plays. Seattle, Houston, Chicago. I mean, gigantic cities. I mean,
2: they're normal.
1: The
2: pro
1: market.
2: Sports cities.
1: The market just jumps out at you like, well, which one doesn't look like the others?
2: Right, right. And if I, and if it was me, if I had, you know, money invested into here and I just 12'd exit, you know, I mean, that's very tempting. Now,
1: 12, 20.
2: Well, yeah, whatever the number is.
1: Yeah, I mean, if it's 200 million, I mean, I know the one evaluation said 120. I just don't know if you just sold a franchise fee for $200+ million that the next one doesn't go for that much.
2: Yeah, yeah. So if you've, you know, kind of exponentially grown an investment and, can it continue to go up? Because if you can ride it for another year, maybe it goes up another $100 million. Maybe it's worth sitting on them a little bit longer,
1: mm-hmm.
2: and seeing what you can do locally. Maybe you can keep it here in town. But if it was a stock that I owned right now,
1: sold.
2: That had gone up, it'd be sold. Right?
1: Yeah.
2: I'm gonna realize my investment, especially if they're calling me for money.
1: I mean, I would love for him to stay, but man, when you just look at these other markets, and you're averaging second to last in the league, which is still to me, I think, a good attendance figure for Louisville when you have two soccer teams, but when you compare that to 20,000 a game, you're not playing the same sport.
2: No, you're in a different league.
1: I mean, you got 1, 2, 3, 4, 5, 6, 7, 8, 9, 10 of them over 10,000, 10 teams in the league, and you're at half that.
2: It's really interesting to see, like, Louisville and the conversation that we've had over the years of pro sports, and this is Louisville, this is women's pro soccer. It's mm-hmm. not Major League Baseball or the NFL or the NBA or whatever we've talked about over the years. I do think we're a great sports town, but we're not a big market. Yeah,
1: I mean, we're just not.
2: Like,
1: I mean,
2: if Major League Baseball says we're going to expand and it's between us and Nashville, where do you think they're going?
1: Nashville.
3: Right.
1: It's not even, yeah.
2: I mean, you know, if it was between, if it was a basketball

0: football team, and it was going to be, well, this is probably, if it was an NFL team that was going to expand, that's a terrible example, really.
1: Well, but look, I mean, I don't think it's a city that feels like it's growing. I mean, you don't really hear about people moving here on purpose. They move here maybe for a job if they have to. But nobody just, if they can live anywhere they want, decides to live here. I mean, the migration rate to here is next to nothing, it seems like. So.
0: Yeah. I mean, I've lived and worked in Indianapolis and in Nashville.
1: Totally
0: and when
1: different.
0: I've met people in Indianapolis, nobody was from there.
1: Yeah.
0: Like, nobody was from there. And when I lived in Nashville and I was in, you know, in school down there, nobody was from there.
1: Right.
0: And everybody that here, it's like, where'd you go to high school? Well, I went to Manual or Mayo or Ballard or whatever. Everybody's from here.
1: Yeah.
0: And I think that's your point. Like, you know, we've developed great businesses, but KFC just went to Texas.
1: Yeah.
0: You know, Kentucky Fried Chicken. And it is frustrating sometimes, you know, when you see a Papa John's have great success and then move to Atlanta.
1: Mm-hmm. Yeah.
0: You know, it's very, yeah, very, very frustrating.
1: That sucks. So, all right, well, we'll continue along here. 267-9680 is our number to get in. UPS Jobs text line 437-9680. We'll let you do it that way here this morning. Mike Lindsay claims he'll be here at somewhere around 9-11. Of course it's 9-11, not 9-10, not 9-12. He's got to say 9-11. I mean, we'll see. We'll see. See, we have headphones, I'm sure.
0: Out.
1: He'll have a blue shirt on that's too small. Creighton will be lucky to have missed that. And
0: Creighton's got to get some antibiotics, man.
1: Dude, he needed to get antibiotics yesterday.
0: Yes, he did. He really did.
1: This was not the Caesar Southern Indiana flu. You know,
0: this is an actual sickness.
1: Something is wrong. Yeah.
0: Right, right. Yeah. So he's got, hopefully he's taking care of that today. I'm going to call him and admonish him for not taking care of that yesterday.
1: Yes, and, admonish him. It's not how we do things. Keep plugging the website. The ULSI.
0: Louisville on SI.
1: Louisville on SI.
0: Yeah, Louisville on SI. That's not how we do things at Louisville on SI.
1: I am right.
0: We're in fall camp right now. I need you to take care of yourself so you can get out there to practice to keep the prophecies coming. The book of Cray cannot be written if you're not out there at practice. You know, the Apostle Creighton cannot get information.
1: I agree.
0: He's not out there at practice.
1: This is ridiculous. All right, we'll continue along here. 267-9680, your number to get in UPS Jobs text line. 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
1: All right, we'll continue along as we roll along with you this morning. 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We got some more preseason games. They're going to have all kinds of them this weekend. We need a real one soon, darn it.
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1: 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Hanging out with you here this morning. We've subbed in James to the producer booth. He's in for Swollen Creighton. James is probably going to produce about 30 hours of radio today, it sounds like. It's a scab crew, as Mark is up there at Abtec. But, James, what is the depth chart today?
2: Yeah, the depth chart is me. Should be fun because I don't do radio anymore. But Andy's out, Nick's out, Leo, Zach, you know, it's so it's everyone's out, but it's all good.
3: Wow.
1: Yeah. Yeah.
3: Wow, so everybody abandoned ship and now it's just James.
1: Mm-hmm.
2: Yeah. I knew about Andy. I knew about Zach, but, you know, it's all good.
1: So, yeah, he's.
3: Did you not know about Nick going to New York?
2: Yeah, I found out last from
1: what,
2: Nick.
1: Yesterday?
2: I think it was Tuesday.
1: Yeah. Yeah.
3: Tuesday. So today's Nick's birthday? Is that what I heard? Today's Nick's birthday?
1: I believe it's today. Yes.
3: So he's celebrating in New York. With a trip to New York. I don't know why they keep going to New York and just don't go to Italy.
1: Because it doesn't cost nearly as much to go to New York as it does to go to Italy.
3: I mean, but all the trips they've taken. You know,
1: it would take 20 weekends in New York to go to Europe.
3: 20?
1: Weekends. Maybe 15.
3: No.
1: You can go a direct flight for a couple, you can do round trip for $300 or $400.
3: I got direct flight to Rome for $400.
1: How about the flight coming back?
3: Well, that was from Barcelona. That's not coming.
1: Okay.
3: That's not coming.
1: You got to get back somehow. What was the round trip? I know it wasn't $400.
3: The round trip, and by the way, his birthday is tomorrow.
1: Oh, okay.
3: The 15th.
1: Oh, wait. Mark dropped.
2: Yeah.
1: Oh, he dropped. He got excited.
3: Do you not hear me?
1: There you go. Now you are. Okay.
3: Okay. No, the round trip for each person was $1,650.
1: Okay. Yeah. Okay. So there's four.
3: So, yeah, so.
1: We're at four on the airfare. Yeah, it's going to be about 15 weekend trips to New York. That'd be my guess.
3: 15? I mean, the hotel was normal. The food was normal. The cabs
1: are actually
3: cheaper.
1: The food was normal.
3: The food was
1: normal. You told us about the, I mean, what are we talking about? I mean,
3: we don't have to go to the Belmond experience. You know, you don't have to do all that. Like, you could go to, like a lot of the other places that we went were, you know, reasonably priced.
1: I bet Nick is doing this weekend for under $1,500.
3: Oh, yeah. No, he's probably doing it for
1: less than that. Probably
3: $900.
1: Probably $1,200. So however you'd like to multiply that out, go ahead.
3: Yeah. Yeah, so, you know, I mean, but, you know, you take a couple of those, you take three trips to New York, you go to Italy.
1: It's $3,600.
3: You could do Italy for $3,600.
1: No. Mark, you just told me the round trip was $1,600. That was for the flight. That's before you put your head in a bed or eat a morsel of food.
3: Yeah, but you could shop the dates better than we did. We had no choice.
1: So, some stranger has invaded the studio. He's got a blue shirt on, Kentucky Royal Blue.
3: Why is he here?
1: He is, I don't know. He's deciding which microphone he's going to use.
4: How about this one?
1: Look at that. How about that?
3: Who is this person?
1: Who is that masked
4: man? Hey, how you doing?
3: I don't know who this is. I don't recognize your voice. Who are you?
4: I am Michael Lindsay.
3: No. Michael Lindsay.
4: In the flesh.
1: Yes.
3: No.
1: Yes.
3: I don't believe it.
4: Yep.
3: What do we do to have you grace us with your presence?
4: Well, it's football time.
1: Oh, is that right? Is that right? Here you are, huh?
4: Yeah.
1: Mr. Football.
4: Yeah, I didn't want to jump in during list season. You know?
1: I mean, list season, you got to take serious, Mike.
4: Yeah, I do.
1: You got to take it serious.
4: I mean, and come on, Pete Rose? We got to let this guy in?
3: We got to let him in the Hall of Fame?
4: Come on.
1: Oh, my goodness.
3: So all the radio that we've been doing this whole time, it's beneath you is what you're saying.
4: Yeah, it's like a placeholder. You know, you guys, I mean, you can't turn off the radio. I mean, no one will start listening.
1: Right, so that'd be bad.
4: You got to just talk about whatever you talk about, you know, baseball, you know.
1: And then you just thought you'd wait it out.
4: Yep, now I'm here.
3: Well, I had to wait for
4: the right NIL offer.
1: Yes, you did. Okay, so we got that.
4: Drew up the ante.
1: Uh-huh, yes. you know how I do.
4: Yeah.
1: You know how I do. So, how's your summer been, Mike?
4: It's been a mad dash. I mean, with three kids now in multiple activities, I am in the hamster wheel. I mean, it's out of control. I mean, from the tennis to the soccer to the skateboarding to the floating around like a muse, my daughter, I can never find. And I'll call her three times. She'll answer the first time without a word and the third time with a, what? Say yes the first time. What is wrong with you? So, just everything's out. You know, now school's back in, so I can actually have a somewhat of a schedule here.
1: Okay, so what does that mean? So you're gonna have songs? You're gonna have Know the Foe? Like, what are we doing here?
4: Well, I mean, not today, but yes.
1: Well, I didn't expect it today. Yes, it today.
4: Of course.
1: Yes,
4: I don't know if you've heard.
1: Oh boy,
4: we're playing Mississippi.
1: Yes, we are.
4: Yes.
1: Yes.
4: Just to whet your appetite, if you like potty jokes.
1: I think they call it what?
4: Just to whet your appetite, if you like potty jokes, you can't spell Mississippi without PP.
1: Oh my God!
3: We've missed you.
1: Yeah, sort of.
3: Yeah. We've missed you.
1: What are you drinking? Hang on, he's got some. It just looks like he pulled that out of the garbage. What did you do?
4: It is. I scooped it right
1: here.
4: Yeah. On the side of the street.
1: Yeah.
4: Whatever it is, a mixture of rainwater, some
1: goat milk, virgin goat milk,
4: some urine from last
1: night. What was
4: Chappelle?
1: Was it a virgin goat milk or something? I think it was. Yeah. That is horrifying. He just drank sewer water right here on the air.
3: I don't know why he did that.
1: It's disgusting.
4: Disgusting. Yeah, I do want to congratulate Mark and Creighton on getting the Sports Illustrated gig. And if I may, perhaps they could start with a little swimsuit edition. Yeah. And if bikinis aren't your thing, maybe like the wrestling unitard or whatever they call it.
3: Yeah, we're going to work on... doing auditions for the swimsuit.
1: Oh, yeah. Mike good. Lindsay, no. I can see poses right now.
4: Yeah. I want you two guys as the swimsuit.
3: Oh, you want us to be photographed?
4: Yes.
1: Yeah, the feature attraction.
4: Yeah.
3: Yeah, I don't think we meet the profile of the people, the individuals that have been photographed.
1: I mean, both of you guys have been on nude beaches, in the last several years.
3: That's true.
1: So,
3: yeah.
1: You know.
4: Suspiciously at the same time.
1: Uh-huh.
3: No, I've never been on a nude beach with Mike Lindsay at the same exact time. But
1: I'm not
3: saying I wouldn't do it. I'm just saying it hasn't happened.
4: Let me answer that one for you.
1: Yeah.
3: I'm not saying I wouldn't do it. I'm just saying it hasn't happened.
4: Yes.
3: That's all.
4: Yes.
1: I'm saying I wouldn't do it. If I were you, I would be saying that.
3: You only get to live one
4: anymore.
3: Time.
4: Anymore. You meant to finish that. Anymore.
3: Yeah, you only get to live one time.
1: Yeah.
3: Why are you being so bashful?
1: Well, that same reason you were. I noticed you didn't go out, letting it all hang out.
3: Well, it's all optional, really. Uh-huh. It's some chose to participate and most chose not to.
1: Yes.
3: But that's how that happened. So who do we play game two, Mike Lindsay? Can you give me game two, game three?
4: We go straight to the Lakers. They were just fine.
1: Game two. Let's see if we can give you hints. It's not a power. It's not even Division One.
4: Let me look it up. Hold
1: no,
4: on.
1: No, no, no. Okay. So we can give you some hints. It's a basketball school.
4: Okay.
1: A basketball school that's won multiple national titles.
4: Villanova.
1: There you go.
4: Bam in your face.
3: There you go.
1: What about game three, which might be the bigger game?
4: Oh my God. Also non-conference.
1: No, this is conference game.
4: Conference.
1: This is a big conference matchup.
4: Okay.
1: We think their biggest home conference matchup game of the year
4: Florida
1: would
4: State.
1: Be. No.
4: Dang.
1: They suck.
4: But I know we don't play a lot of people this year. So we got to

0: make do with what we got.
1: There is a body part associated with this program and their rivalry with Louisville. There is a body part. No, not Clemson. Not that.
2: Not the linebacker grabbing butts.
1: No, not that. No, no, no.
0: Yeah, I remember that guy.
1: It is actually physically impossible to do what the ref said this team did.
3: I don't know if that helps them either.
0: I don't know.
1: The shin
0: dig. We're dancing.
1: No.
0: Okay.
1: The shin. Do you remember the shin controversy? The shin being down before. Have you lived around here the last 3 years?
0: SMU.
1: Yes.
0: SMU.
1: Yeah. Shin Methodist University.
0: I had to think. Yeah. Come on.
1: Shin Methodist University.
3: Shin Methodist University. Mm. So we play SMU.
0: Both
3: All right.
0: The games that year were frustrating. The Miami and the Southern Methodist. Southern Methodist. Shin Methodist.
3: Of that year.
1: Yes.
3: 2 years back. Both those games were very, very fresh. All right, so the quiz continues.
0: If it's about 10 and under tennis, I got you.
3: No. Can you name me 5 Louisville football players?
0: Mm. Oh, yes, I can. I mean, yeah. Michael Bush, Tyler Shuck, Lamar Jackson, Teddy Bridgewater.
1: This is not why we have him here, though.
0: Isaac Brown.
1: We have a great punter named Lincoln Keenholz. I don't know if you know that or not.
0: Yeah, no. No, we don't.
1: Well, he was the best punter they had yesterday,
0: that's
1: apparently.
0: That's kind of a problem.
1: Mm-hmm.
3: It is kind of a problem.
0: So I did look it up, and so, like, we have.
1: So you know what's interesting, though? Before you do anything.
0: Yeah.
1: He has not been burdened, Mark, with all of these court ruling nonsense that we're down in the muck of.
3: I know.
1: So maybe you're not spoiled, or he's not poisoned, Mark.
3: Yeah, maybe he isn't poisoned. I agree with that. I mean, should we even inform him of what's going on
1: now
3: in college athletics?
1: I don't know.
3: Because it's very frustrating to live through, and he is totally oblivious to it. And he is, you know, ignorance is bliss for him right now. Like, he's happy. He's fired up for the football season.
1: Yeah.
0: I'm fired up.
1: So have you kept up with all these court cases at all?
0: Only that the extra – you know, the extra year of eligibility for those.
1: You know, we got an extra basketball player this week.
0: Oh, yeah.
1: Okay, just making sure. Just making sure.
0: In fact, I was wondering, since we now have.
1: It was Bo Kimble.
0: Bo Kimble. That's old school.
1: Shoots his free throws left-handed. Yeah.
0: So I was kind of wondering, since we're kind of treading into the world of paying for players and
1: kind of
0: semi-pro already.
1: Semi-pro?
0: And we have 92 guards. Can we package and trade? Can we send two guards for a forward to another college team? I mean, like, what would stop us? We're paying them.
1: Well, the player themselves would have the rights since you don't own their rights.
0: I don't know. If you pay them.
1: There's no league, Mike. There's no league contract.
0: We got to have some kind of something.
3: Who would you want to trade?
1: Yeah.
3: Hit me with a trade.
1: Who do you want to trade? Give me a trade offer you want.
0: Well, I don't know anything about Lyndon Johnson, so he might be on the list. He's been a guy that's been floating around. We think he's going to be good.
1: He does exist.
0: We
1: had proof of life. There are those that say to have seen him in the Bahamas.
0: All right. Okay.
1: And the Loch Ness Monster.
3: I'm totally fine trading Lyndon Johnson.
0: And obviously those people would have to be in the Bahamas to see it. No, I'm not bitter. I'm not. I'm not mad that they didn't show this game.
1: You're not?
0: I mean, I would love to see it as a fan.
1: Yeah.
0: But if he's just wanting to figure some stuff out without putting them under a microscope right away.
1: Under a microscope?
0: I don't know.
3: In the Bahamas.
0: We already got the brother of Michael Brown saying, nah, I don't know, those fans are rough over there.
1: Who?
0: His younger brother is really good.
1: The guy the Nets drafted?
0: That's right.
1: Mike,
0: his younger
1: brother
0: is really
1: good. If you think
0: we're
1: taking anyone else from that family here, Mike.
0: But he probably has friends too, and they'll just talk. They chirp.
1: But they don't care. They just want to know about the money. They don't care about
0: that. Is
1: they don't care about the tradition. True. They've never watched one of your videos. They'd be "Who is this guy?"
0: Go back to the 10-year-old archives and watch that.
1: Yeah,
3: this could be a year where you need to dust off your video editing skills, because this could be a year in football and in basketball where we might need a Crumbs revenge or two.
0: Around I'd love here. To. Like my kids, like. They kind of watched a few, and they're like, "Why'd you do?" I'm like, I was pirating everything.
1: You were the only one doing it. I mean, now it's so much easier now to do it. I mean, the software, the everything else. I mean,
0: it was time intensive compared to what it is now. Because I made some videos for social media for work with some of the AI kind of creating videos. But I will say, even though it makes it easier, it doesn't necessarily tell the story you're wanting to tell. Mm-hmm. You know, it just puts it together, and it's looks cool and yeah. there's a song on it, but it doesn't necessarily flow the way you want it to flow.
3: Like, the story is everything.
0: Yeah, and then, so you can't really control that as much, but it does flip together a pretty cool-looking video, you know, real fast.
1: Yeah.
0: You know, so.
1: Mike is he's here. He won't leave. So we tried.
0: You could ask
3: second person. Yeah. It's the second person to break into the studio today.
1: Yeah. We had somebody walk in the studio today that did not work. I mean, I looked back. Now, first for a second, I thought it was Zachy C because he was dressed like Zachy C, but he was taller than Zachy C. And then I was like, okay, I don't know. Maybe he was an engineer. I'm thinking, wait a minute, no, our engineer doesn't look like that. As Mike drinks more sewer water, and then. All of a sudden, we hear the door, you know, really slam, and I'm like, "That guy just walked in here."
0: Yeah,
1: because we had left the door propped open. So
0: he's like, anyway. "They got great free coffee in that building." I did that once on accident. I was in California when I was working for LendingTree.
1: Yeah,
0: and I walked into an office building that I thought was their office building because they had three of them, and it's an office park of like 12. And I'm like, whoa. It's like, why did they do this big statue of this World of Warcraft guy? And I took a picture of it. And then I started walking around. I'm like, man, they are into it here. Like every single cube has World of Warcraft characters. That was a really big video game back then. And then someone said, that is an unlabeled building. Like, no one ever knows where they're developing. And they move all around the country. And you just walked right in with your key card because our key card worked for every building, apparently. That was a security problem that they had to fix.
1: So
0: he just probably walked in. He's like, free coffee. Dig it. And then he's like, coffee's not so good. And then he slammed the door.
1: It looked like a parent that was looking for the leasing office is what it looked like.
3: Right. That might have been what it was.
0: Maybe so.
1: Yeah, because it is move-in day since I did this yesterday. Yeah. So I think,
0: maybe so.
1: I think,
3: did it go, Drew? How did Max do with move-in day? How easy was it?
1: Better than me.
3: Yeah.
1: I'll tell you that.
3: Yeah.
1: Were you a mess?
3: No,
1: I mean, it was when I pulled home. And then the other car side of the garage car was empty. And it was about the loneliest feeling I think I've ever had was last night.
0: Flip side.
3: Really?
1: Well, yeah, I would say so.
0: I don't want to push your feelings aside because I know that is a weird feeling.
1: Yeah, Mike, as you totally push them aside. But go ahead, Mike.
0: I'm going to push you aside.
1: Yeah, go ahead and urinate on him.
0: But you're saying he's out of the house. House party. Party at Drew's house. Does that still happen as adults? Or are you just like,
1: I go
0: to bed at 9.
1: Yeah,
0: I don't do house
1: who would
0: party.
1: I invite? Yeah. Yeah. House party. That'd be like a come over for mimosas in the morning or something.
0: I am not excited about that day. Even when I'm yelling at my kids, I'm like,
1: stop yelling.
0: I'm going to miss them so much already.
1: It's not easy on anyone. It's different for everyone. Yeah. But as someone who, you know, as a single dad with no other children to come back to, all I've got's the dog who's getting excessively hugged right now. It is a very empty, bizarre feeling. Now, it is different. He's at Louisville. He's a block away.
0: Yeah.
1: I mean, I've got his fridge in my back of my car right now. I got to go over there. And so I'll see him. But yeah, man, it's something you could never explain until you either go through it or have other people going through it. Because I've, you know, Max says all the other parents my age are just going through the same thing.
0: Yeah.
1: Especially if you've got one kid. Yeah.
0: Know? Yeah. Except for this parent your age.
1: Yeah.
0: Working through third grade.
1: Right. That's true. That's true. And you got multiple. Yeah. Yeah. I don't know. We'll see. But I would give anything to trade places with him right now. Just the resume at this point is co-ed dorm, single room, 4 days without class.
0: What?
3: It's amazing.
0: Is that even college?
3: Four days without class, just chilling, hanging out,
0: internship?
3: Getting to know people.
1: And then the bathrooms, you know, like their private bath, not within the room, but like on the hall, there's like right next to him, there's like 10 in private bathrooms. I mean, it's so different than when we went to college. Just go in and see those dorms. I mean, they got papa shots. They got pool tables. It is, man, it looks fun.
0: I had cinder block walls.
1: Yeah.
0: Tile
1: yeah.
0: floor. Pretty sure it wasn't clean from the year before.
1: Yeah, you got to bring the rug too, or multiple, because otherwise it just seems hollow in there. So I did get good advice on that. Forgot the garbage can. Here's the other thing. This is why they need that Target over here. There's no place to buy anything for a dorm down
3: here.
1: That's
3: true.
1: I mean, I went down and asked the front desk. I'm like, is like a campus store? I'm asking, even though I know I've never seen one. I'm like, where I could go buy a trash can? They're like, yeah, probably the closest one. You have to go to Target in Bashford Manor or I'm like, or not Bastard Bannery.
0: Somewhere, you know, here.
1: Yeah, but like on Bartstown, that's not Bastard. Yeah. What is that? Bastard Bannery?
3: They sell Bartstown at Kroger there on Central. They probably sell trash cans.
1: Yeah, you know what? You're probably right.
3: They probably sell
1: that. You're right. That's probably. But just for stuff like that though, like there is nothing down here.
3: Can Amazon stuff to dorm?
1: Absolutely, doing that as we speak.
3: Okay, good. Okay. Yeah. Well, I didn't know. Yeah. Like, you know, when I was in school, it was the mail. You know, like the mail. You had to go check your mailbox or whatever.
1: Yeah, times have changed, dude.
3: Times have changed quite a bit. Yeah, Amazon is a whole thing. So, So, Max is there. He doesn't have a roommate. So, do you know what he got into last night?
1: No. Okay. How would I? I mean, what time do you think? I woke him up at 6:30. Hey, what'd you do?
3: What'd you do?
1: I was tracking his movements. I was glad. I was glad he was moving around. Like they had all sorts of stuff planned. Found a buddy of his from Trinity. So yeah, because he wasn't sure. And he left. You know, he didn't. I was like, you gotta get a wingman. You know, here or something, and just introduce yourself to people.
0: I just figured you'd do the 8 a.m. FaceTime, like you did that one dude by accident when we played tennis.
1: One time. I mean, this is when the Siri really didn't know what the hell it was doing, and. It was like Mike was always using. I'm like, that thing sucks. I was like, hey, Siri, call like Max or something. And it was not Max. It was a random name that was only in my phone book because I was
0: calling
1: a Facebook
0: via FaceTime.
1: Yeah, some dude. I didn't know who it was. So anyway. So, yeah, we got Mike here, unfortunately.
0: You know what we watched last night? It's sports related.
1: Oh, this ought to be good.
0: Oh, really?
1: Preseason NFL.
0: So, first of all, we're trying to go through some of the old – kid movies and stuff that
1: such
0: we like growing up.
1: As.
0: Well, like Karate Kid. And, you know, like Back to the Future, which was strangely terrible choice for kids.
1: Really?
0: They cuss so much. Like, you don't realize.
1: Oh,
0: it's like,
1: really?
0: It's like every sentence is a cuss word. And then you're watching with your kids.
1: In Back to the Future?
0: Yes.
1: I didn't realize that.
0: And it started off cool. He's riding his skateboard. Luke's skateboard. He's like, oh, yeah, look at that. It's like, hanging on a car. He's doing all
1: his
0: this.
1: His mom's trying to make out with him.
0: And then suddenly we come to this realization that we're watching a movie where to solve the dilemma of the movie, the son has to fake sexually assault his mom. And we're like, let's fast forward that part.
1: I've never
0: Not a good kids movie. Not a good kids. We were in high school probably.
1: Remember?
0: He was going to make moves on her at the dance in the car, and then the dad was going to come
3: and
0: save George the day
3: was
0: and punch
3: come
0: her.
3: Right.
1: Yeah.
0: Well, that's... What do you think that is?
1: Oh, well, yeah. Yeah, you're right. You had to wait for the assault.
0: Yeah. And the assault done
1: that
0: to the son to the mom.
1: Yeah.
0: Totally fine for kids.
1: Yeah.
0: So we fast forward that. Like, what are you doing? I'm like, oh, that's a dumb part.
1: The crazy thing is.
0: We got to go to bed soon. We got to speed this part up.
1: The difference in time between when that movie was released and when they went back to in time is further. It's further now, between now and when the movie came out.
0: Yes.
1: So,
3: really?
1: So the gap of time between now and the movie came out is greater than what they went back to.
3: Oh, that's insane.
1: That happened about a year ago, I think. That now became, that really goes, oh my God, we're old.
0: So old. Yeah. So old. And this is old too. So this is the series we just got. I just kind of whet their appetite. Like, maybe they want to watch this.
1: Karate Kid still works.
0: Karate Kid was great, and they loved that. But Rocky.
1: Yeah, what about it?
0: So we watched Rocky 1 last night.
1: Well, see, okay, I thoroughly disagree.
0: That's a long time ago.
1: I think if you do the Rockies, you got to start with 3.
0: I know.
1: As it did this with Max, because right out of the gate, you get Hulk Hogan.
0: Yeah.
1: You know, and the production looks like a real movie.
0: Yeah.
1: Rocky 1 looks 100 years old.
0: Totally. It's amazing what he pulled off, right, with the whole series.
1: Yeah.
0: And there's a lot of things that I couldn't remember also from Rocky. It wasn't necessarily bad, but they were just weird, like... At the beginning, he's like, he does his little fight for money or whatever, just street neighborhood fights for $20 or whatever. And he's walking back, and there's this corner group of kids that are always on the corner. And later in the movie, he's telling this girl, he's like, you got to get away from those. They're in trouble and all this kind of stuff. And she's like, up yours, Rocky, and all this stuff. But you can't forget what at the beginning of the movie, when he walked by them, they were barbershop quartet singing. And I'm
1: I didn't remember that.
0: Stay away from those guys. That barbershop quartet singing bad guys. It was so weird. Like,
1: that's bizarre.
0: You can't ignore that happened at the beginning of the movie, but later in the movie they were like terrible kids on the side. But anyway, so we watched it. They were like, I think he's going to win. I don't know. Maybe he doesn't win, but he just does really good. Like, they were trying to figure it out.
1: Trying to figure out what's
0: going
1: to go on.
0: The whole buildup. And even the steps, running up steps, he couldn't run up the steps. If you remember, when he first got the fight,
1: really?
0: Apollo Creed's like, I'll play a nobody because that's America. Like, we'll give them a shot at the title. Well, you know, because his guy backed out.
1: But doesn't it look so old?
0: It does.
1: Yeah.
0: No, it did.
1: Whereas Rocky III doesn't look as old, I don't think.
0: No, it doesn't. And they, Kai loves anything sports. So he, but the problem is Kai can't stand anyone kissing. Like, he literally covers his face with the pillow.
1: Yeah, Max used to do that.
0: Yeah.
1: Max totally used to do
0: that. And Kai's like, what kind of movie is this? And he can't.
1: He would cover

0: And then you get to have these sports discussions with your kids getting into sports. Like, oh, look, you know, this guy wants it more. This guy's kind of showboating too much. He's being a little too cocky, isn't he? And it's just going.
1: But then when
0: that.
1: He gets to four, he'll be ready to take on the world. I mean, movies were so motivational in the 80s.
0: I was going to say, how many times?
1: It made you want to, like, run through a brick wall.
0: Work out, go running, work harder, Rocky whatever
1: four,
0: you were doing.
1: The Rocky Four, I mean, you believed that stuff could happen.
0: Right.
1: Yeah, I mean, movies made you romantic and optimistic.
0: Yeah,
1: in the 80s.
2: So
1: much for
2: that. You say Kai likes sports. Are you going to how many Louisville football games are you going to take him to this year?
0: Well, if he's not playing sports.
1: How many you taking L to?
2: I'm going to probably take her to two.
1: Okay.
0: I will try to get – I say it every year. He does ask me every year. It just never works in the schedule with his soccer.
1: Well, we got Friday night games out the butt. We got Friday night games.
0: Maybe a Friday night game.
1: All right. Well.
0: Maybe a Friday night game.
2: That's kind of my plan is the Friday night games because we've got a Villanova game and we've got a Florida State game.
1: And you can easily leave the Villanova game at halftime when Elle is bored.
2: If she doesn't make it, you know, but she actually is a night owl, so she'll probably make it to the end of the game and just fall asleep on the way home.
1: Yeah.
2: But no, she likes going out there. She went to a Kings game, and then I got to do better about getting her to Louisville basketball games. She's only been to a handful of those. She's been to, you know, probably one game a year for football, but I got to do a better job as a dad to get her to basketball games. So we're going to work on that this year.
1: All right. Well, yes, you do. You suck.
2: I suck. I'm a terrible parent. I can only take her to Hawaii, Italy, and the Bahamas. You know,
1: and she's not going to remember any of it.
0: Right.
1: Yeah. She's like, no, you didn't. No, you didn't. These pictures are fake.
0: No, my kids, I asked them, like, do you remember this? And they don't remember a lot of the stuff we've done.
1: No, because it's about age 4 or 5. Right?
0: And then it's the Nate Bargatze joke. It's like, hey, you pull them out of the closet. You think you're going to remember what we do today? No, back in the closet.
1: Yeah, right.
0: I'll take you when you can remember.
1: But there's somewhere in between that, though, I think.
0: That's right.
1: All right, we'll continue along here. We've got Mike Lindsay with us here, unfortunately.
0: A couple more things to talk about.
1: He's here. So we got all that. 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
17: and nobody's favorite guest, Mike Lindsay, also known as Crumb's Revenge.
18: That's right.

0: Like him or not, he's back, America. He's here. Mark's out there at Avtech. I'm here with the crazy man. Where are you teaching tennis? Is it at Blairwood or is it at?
1: Well, Genesis, yeah. Health Clubs at Louisville Tennis Club.
0: At Tennis Club. Because I joined there and I was looking around for it. Yeah. And they're like, Mike, who?
1: Yeah. At Blairwood, I'm not.
0: Yeah.
1: There, but they are doing the full renovation. Like
0: $10 million. It's gonna God, be, they are going to have the best gym in the state or in the South.
1: When
0: maybe.
1: They renovate, it is because I've been to Colorado. Because if you're a member there, you're a member
0: at all
1: nationwide.
0: Genesis. Oh, I didn't know that.
1: Yes.
0: It's good to know.
1: And so when I went to Colorado for Thanksgiving, you know, Christine's parents, and I went to their, and I was just like, this looks like the.
0: I've been working out with this trainer Jacob over there, who's great. He's awesome, and. But I'm looking. I've seen what they're doing, yeah. And I'm going.
1: I mean,
0: this is going to be unbelievable.
1: I mean, everything. Any.
0: It's going to blow people's minds.
1: Any health trend that you have seen, thought, or is sold, it's going to be in that building.
0: Yeah, right? So. So, are they doing anything over there at Tennis Center? Are they revamping that? Or?
1: Well, eventually, but there's Blairwood's the priority,
0: one.
1: And then when that's done, then
0: I get it, man.
1: Then they'll flip it over there. So
0: yeah, so. So anyway, he's wearing his favorite color blue here with
1: UK
0: me.
1: UK Mike.
0: That's right. UK Mike. He's right here. Yeah. So we got that going on here this morning.
2: Well, Mike, what's your win total for the football season? Do you have
1: well,
2: have considered
1: so
2: it
1: the punter kicker situation is not so cool because I looked it up and we have had it was three games, four games that were decided by 5 points or less, and we were 6-4 in that since Jeff Brohm's been here. So we've had a lot of
0: close games. Wait a minute. You come in with no information. You have this detailed stat. You're going to have to run that stat back again.
1: All right, here it is. Let me pull it up.
0: Didn't know who they were playing game two.
1: Yep.
0: And now he's got this.
1: Well, when you're talking about a kicking problem, you're talking
0: uh-huh.
1: about a close game problem.
0: Yes. Okay.
1: You know, you're
0: yes.
1: not worried about 35
0: yes.
1: to 7
0: yes,
1: games.
0: Yes, I would agree.
1: So let me pull it up. All right.
0: Try to talk near the mic. I know it's been a while.
1: All right. So, okay. So we had... All right, in 2023, Georgia Tech 39-34,
0: mm-hmm.
1: the first, you know, opening game, NC State was 13-10. Okay, so
0: yeah.
1: 5 points or less.
0: Mm-hmm.
1: We won both of those. 2024, Virginia 24-20, we win. Boston College 31-27, we win. Stanford 38-35,
0: okay.
1: Vomit,
0: yeah.
1: We lost. Washington 35-34, we win. Bowl game.
0: Okay.
1: 2025, four more games that fit that criteria. So 30-27 loss. Miami 24-21 win,
0: mm-hmm.
1: California 29-26 vomit overtime loss, and then Clemson 20-19 loss.
0: Yeah,
1: so we're 6-4 with what I would call pretty good kicking.
0: Yeah,
1: so we're almost treading 50% with pretty good kicking, and we have.
0: But I mean, I don't think it 100% relies on the kicking in those games.
1: No,
0: I mean,
1: it doesn't.
0: I mean, I think your premise is a good one that if. You know, they've had pretty good kicking, and the results
1: of
0: it 6-4
1: games.
0: That, you know, you're probably at least a game worse with whatever caliber kicker we have.
1: 4-2,
0: but
1: like,
0: you never,
1: hard to know.
0: I swear, kickers are so weird. You never, sometimes a guy you never heard of all of a sudden can't miss.
1: Yeah.
0: You know, and the guy that was supposed to be good can't make anything.
1: Who
0: knows? I mean, people can feel good about their kicking going into the season in college and then have no idea. I mean, it's... NFL, you know a little more. I feel like those guys have, you know, but when they lose it in the pros, it is gonzo.
1: They're fired,
0: and they don't get
1: pack
0: hired.
1: Of bags.
0: Then nobody hires them. I mean, it's amazing. That's the history of kickers in the league.
1: The worst way to have kickers perform better is like you're gonna be fired if you miss.
0: Yeah,
1: thanks.
0: Yeah,
1: good luck out there.
0: Yeah,
1: thanks.
0: Go get them.
2: That's right. Well, I mean, I think that what Mike is saying is correct. We have played 19 of 40 games under Jeff Brohm have been decided by one score.
0: Mm-hmm.
2: And the kicking game has been pretty good. I would say we were not a good punting team last year, you know, but we didn't really have punting problems. We just didn't really have, like, efficiency in punting.
0: Mm-hmm.
2: We weren't like what we would call a good punting team. Unlike 2 years back when... We actually did have good punting. We snapped the ball, touchdown Jesus, over his head. And it cost us a game.
0: Yeah, you're right. You're not
2: so
0: wrong.
2: So these small little, like, things that, you know, people just don't have any patience for, bad kicking game or, like, a bad snap. Like, a lot of fans mm-hmm. take those things for granted. But when they are not good, they really stand out. And that might be what we're looking at this year. And I hope that's not true. I hope they get it all worked out.
1: Me too. Because I'm a Cardinal fan, despite my shirt.
0: Thanks, yes.
1: But the reason why
0: good to know, Mike.
1: It makes me anxious is mm-hmm. because we're talking about trying to eke into the playoff.

0: Yes.
1: And you don't get in there by beating everyone by 14 points.
0: Okay. I
1: mean, Louisville, yes. You know, is going to have lots of close games. There's going to be four of them that are going to probably show up again.
0: Mm-hmm.
1: And then so then you're like, that doesn't help me feel better about making the college football playoff if we're going to have four close games and we're not so happy with our kicking game. So hopefully there's some fifth-year player out there who's been just doing power squats for like a year waiting for this moment, this ruling, and he can kick it for 100 yards and they can find this guy and pay him, whatever it is. But that's the only thing that's like a – because I'm not worried about Lincoln developing through the season. I'm not worried about the running game. I'm getting kind of excited about the wide receivers. You know, I was a little worried at first because, you know, Lacey and Bell being gone is kind of a big deal. But kind of, you know, I'm getting excited. I'm buying some of the hype at the wide receivers. It's like, but then we're going to get these close games. It's like, okay, well, we're going to have to deliver all the way to the end zone if we can't deliver from 35 yards. And that's just a different ask.
0: You there?
2: Yeah.
0: Okay.
2: I wasn't sure if it was your turn or my turn. I agree with what Mike's saying. Like, there's a lot of really good things happening with this team. We saw that the quarterback position kind of weighed the team down last year. It wasn't that Miller Moss was bad, it just that he wasn't good. And so, you know, if we have good quarterback play and we have good defense and we have, you know, a good running game and, you know, we have all these pieces, but we lose games by three because we can't make kicks.
0: Mm-hmm.
2: It's like we're playing whack-a-mole with problems, you know?
0: Right, right.
2: Like, quarterback needs to be better. Okay, we got way better at quarterback. Bam! And then, oh, but the kicking game popped up. Okay, like, bam! Oh, all of a sudden the offensive, you know what I mean? Like, and that's the trouble with coaching. You can't just always just be great at everything. But the kicking game is troublesome because we have played half of the games, really, that Jeff Brom's been here, been one-score games. So we've won our share of them. You know, we've won our share, but the ones that we haven't won stand out. And, you know, they really kind of cost you. Think about, like, the Stanford game and the opportunities that were, you know, with that, where Kentucky or you think about Notre Dame, you know, and the things that were Clemson last year or Virginia last year. What happens if you're on top of those games? And that's with good kicking. So, yeah, I think it's one of those things that we're watching on, and I know it's a big point of emphasis for Coach Brom in the program, but it's not something that fans have a lot of toleration for.
0: No.
2: You know, like they can say, oh, we need to get better safeties. We need to get better at corner. Man, it's hard to find a pass rusher, but when you don't have a kicker and you don't have a punter, there's no patience for it.
1: Now, I am feeling fortunate as a Louisville fan that we have – the Vanderbilt wide receiver, Ty Richardson?
2: Trey.
1: So that we have him and Isaac Brown, where we can have a quick strike out of nowhere. Like, some teams just don't have guys like that. And we do. And we might have two. And so I'm feeling very fortunate that maybe we can find our way out of a paper bag if we're having a bad kicking game with having talent like that on the field. So you can't have it all. I mean, otherwise, I mean, not even pro teams have it all. I mean, I'm always yelling at the Baltimore Ravens for always signing 50-year-old has-beens or – you know, missing on first-round wide receivers, you know? It always seems like the Ravens never really have a guy in the top 25 of wide receiving.
0: They got plenty of wide receivers, dude. They keep drafting them.
1: They do. I'm just saying, they just haven't been hitting. Like, Marquise Brown has gone and been, you know, average other places, too. You know, it's just, you just like, they're trying. Mm-hmm. I'm not saying they're not trying.
0: Right.
1: It's just, you know, I'd love one of those two guys up at the Bengals to pop over. You know, even Higgins get hurt all the time. I'll take him for half a season. But so you can't have it all. You can't. And so we're here to pick on it, right? That's what we're supposed to do. And so that's what makes me nervous. I am glad that we do have some quick strike guys, though, because that can help a lot in those situations.
0: I mean, Jeff Brown came out and said he expects the guy to catch 80 balls. I mean, that he doesn't
2: that's
0: do that.
2: So many balls.
0: And 10 touchdowns. Right. Like, what? You never say anything.
1: Right.
0: And now you're saying this.
1: That's a big statement.
0: Yeah.
2: Well, that's a way to say that he's a really good player and Lincoln's pretty good, too. And that their offense, and like, I do think that one of the things that we're going to get back to seeing from the offense is what Jeff Brom wants to call. Last year, I think he just managed the call sheet. You know, I think it was, hey, let's lean on this defense, and I know Miller's not going to, you can't really do, you know, seven step drops with Miller because he's going to give up on the play and burn the ball. You know, he did not want to stay back in the pocket at all. I think he's got a quarterback now that's not afraid of getting hit.
0: Yeah.
2: and one that you can run some play action stuff with a great running back that they're going to bite on. And I think, you know, I think you're going to get back to seeing Jeff Rom calling the game like he wants to. And that is something I'm really excited to see. But, you know, as fans, we are also going to look and say, okay, is the offensive line going to be good enough, and can we make a kick when we have to make one?
0: Yeah. And I don't know. The Courier has this lengthy article about Jeff, the contract's finally signed. I mean, that, once you agree on it, you get lawyers going to parse some words in there for a couple of months. And I don't think that was a big –
2: I guess he signed it yesterday.
0: Yeah, he signed it a couple of days ago. I mean, yeah, I mean, it's – all those things generally come down to when you've even agreed to everything. And all that, generally comes down to, like, verbiage on – reasons you could either get, you know, fired with or without. You're talking about a word here or two that lawyers are going to spend a lot of time on. It's not. I would read absolutely nothing into that whatsoever.
2: Yeah, I don't. I mean,
0: I would read more what they went on a few months ago, but I would not read anything into that at all. I mean, that is.
2: Yeah, that's. But I mean, you know,
0: that's been done mentally for a long time, and now you just you've got to, again. I think words matter in that, and that generally it comes down to, you know, things that cover buyouts and firings and things like that.
2: Right. News note, Jeff Brom did sign his contract that he agreed to back in April.
0: Yeah, that's it.
2: He just signed it the other day. Okay.
0: Right. That's it. I mean, Curry's got this length. I mean, it is a long one. It's like, okay, yeah, that's what they did.
1: First he said his pen was out of ink. Yeah. That was a lie.
0: Yes.
2: Get the auto pen.
1: You know who – I'm going to just bring it up really quick. Do you know who one of the – is getting on people's list for, like, big surprises this year for fantasy football?
0: Oh, God. Here we go.
2: Who's that?
1: Tyler Shepp.
0: Well, yeah. Look.
1: They signed ETN. He was pass catching back. They signed probably the best wide receiver in the draft, a lot of people say. His offensive line is better.
0: There's a lot of good wide receivers in the draft.
1: Clearly. Yeah. Clearly was doing good after his momentum. And he started the year on one of my favorite podcasts as Tyler Suck because his first game was terrible. And then he was great after that.
0: Yeah.
1: And so,
0: yeah, he's going to be a franchise quarterback, I mean, for 10 years.
1: It was what they wanted. Yeah. It was what they hoped for.
0: Yeah. And then, I mean, barring injury, I think he's going to be like a 10-year quarterback there.
1: And that fake or that bad pass, whatever, at the training camp that they showed.
0: Yeah, like, it's like his only one.
1: Well, no, but Tyler was interviewed. He's like, that was on purpose.
2: Right.
1: He's like, someone ran.
0: That's right.
1: Someone ran with that. Like, that was my pass.
0: That
1: he's
0: was
1: like,
0: his, yeah.
1: Literally is me joking around with the guys. Someone filmed it, then they posted it, and then everyone made fun of it. He's like, but that was literally me being silly with the guys.
2: Sure, and everybody who was present for that throw,
0: yeah, it didn't fool any of the teams. The teams knew. I mean, there was a chance he could have snuck into the first round. And of course, they redrafted that, he'd probably go number two or one. I mean, who knows what Cam Ward, what's he really got?
1: Last year, he was the best rookie quarterback.
0: Yeah.
1: I know Cam Ward's got some weapons this year that, you know, maybe he can flex a little bit.
0: We'll see. No, I am. I'm really excited to see Tyler Shuck's development, because the guy does not – the moment's never too big for him.
1: Right.
0: The guy is
1: scared
0: as cool as can be, and you'd say, all right, you got to go in and – I mean, you got to start game one. You already got to start late in the year. He was like, cool, whatever, and came in there and just did not – never looked rattled. You're not – he is the opposite from mental toughness from Miller Moss. He's the dead opposite.
1: Right.
0: You know? So.
2: Yeah, no, I'm excited to see what Tyler does. I'm excited to see what Lamar does, and we actually have – pretty good number of NFLers this year. We'll probably be highlighting that on Louisville on SI coming up here in the coming weeks, especially as cut down days get closer to the 53 man rosters. But we've got a number of guys in the league, and Lamar's got all the pressure on him, all the pressure.
0: Oh, yeah.
2: And Tyler's got great upside, and we're all excited to see that, but a lot less pressure than Lamar does.
0: Absolutely. I'm a big, big believer in Tyler Shuck.
1: Yeah.
0: I mean, just if you tell me the guy, you know, threw 35 touchdowns this year, I go, yeah, sure.
1: Right.
0: Why not? That sounds like it to me. So,
2: and if you're the Titans, like, just think about the Titans. They drafted Cam Ward last year, number one overall. Let's say you could, instead of drafting Cam Ward, you draft Travis Hunter or Abdul Carter or somebody like that, and then you go get Tyler Shuck.
0: Yeah.
2: You know, which they could have done.
0: Yep.
2: You know, they could have justified doing. Then they are in a much better spot today than they are, right now, because they're just, I mean, the Titans still are looking at it like, how are we going to get better? The Saints answered their question.
0: Yeah.
2: The Titans still haven't answered theirs.
0: Well, it's going to be fun to watch him develop. And I think people late in the year started to figure out how good he was. You know, but now I think very early on this year, if the Saints do something, you know, people are going to be going, oh, yeah. And
1: yeah.
0: I wonder how long it'll be before his name is universally pronounced correctly.
1: Yeah.
0: will it be?
1: Yeah.
0: I don't know. It might take a full season. It might take a full season.
2: Who needs to get it right? Does Monica McNutt need to get it right for you to feel like it's universal?
0: There is nothing in my life where Monica McNutt is the standard for anything. There's nothing.
1: Is that a real name?
0: Yes, that's the one who she did not know that the Barry Sanders jersey was not for Shedeur Sanders on ESPN. Yeah. Yeah. Right. Yeah. No, there's no. Yeah, that's too deep for Mike. You got to use one syllable words
1: abort,
0: for sports around
1: abort.
0: Him. Yeah. Mike, your thoughts on the WNBA and the political incorrectness goes there.
1: Yeah, let's go there.
2: What do you think about Sophie Cunningham?
0: There we go, we're out of time. Just about that. How about that? They're going to define what a woman is. You want to jump in on that? They're actually going to have meetings about that. So
1: hey, I won't be here next Friday. I'll be at Cincinnati Open.
0: What are we doing?
1: But then next week, before Mississippi.
0: Boy, you better have somewhere in a suite or something. That is the hottest place on earth, Mason, Ohio.
1: We at least are covered. I don't know if
0: you can. Yeah, oh, my.
1: The center couldn't even finish the match. Like.
0: I don't blame him. Yeah. I mean, I couldn't have finished watching it, you know, out there. So, all right, well, that'll do it. That's a great day to go, though. That's like the quarters. So you get the top 25 men and women on the planet.
1: Right? I haven't been since Sampras Raptor final. Wow.
0: Patrick Raptor. Whoa. Is that late 80s or early 90s?
1: Probably paid $100. It ain't cussing that now.
0: Wow. All right. Well, yeah, we'll talk too much.
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1: 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Why not? Let's do it. I'm Louis Rabot. A Friday edition of the program means we're going to have some fun today. TGIF to you and yours. 437-9680 is our UPS jobs text line. I found a piece of The Athletic really fascinating, so we're going to open with that. It's about Dusty May in college basketball, and I think it ties in very well with the Mark Mitchell stuff. Of course, he will have his case heard today in district court here in Louisville. We'll talk about that to open the show. Barry Spears, our friend, and handicapper will join us at 10:20 today. We'll talk Kings Plate with him and a couple of the stakes up there at Saratoga as well, both of those tomorrow in Toronto and Saratoga, respectively. I love this Jaden Daniels story. We'll continue talking about that. Jeff Monken's going to stay on in Army, and I feel like our show is the one that talks about the Service Academy teams, and so I wanted to mention that to close the hour. Jay Davis will join us for much of the 11 o'clock hour today. Of course, the NBA schedule has been released. Want to ask him about Russell Westbrook and get his outside-looking-in opinions on both a Seth Trimble and a Mark Mitchell as well. We'll also do our top three Kool-Aid flavors. A hot day like this, it's also Kool-Aid, National Kool-Aid Week. Because, of course, it's National Kool-Aid Week, as you've learned for many years of hanging out with me on this show. 437-9680, there is always some kind of national day or week going on. And so I was kind of captivated by this piece at The Athletic, and it really took up a lot of my evening last night once I got home from an event. And C.J. Moore wrote the piece, and it was released yesterday. And it's about why Dusty May took the Mavericks job. And if you're wondering why I care about this, it's not because I went to Michigan State for undergrad and, you know, didn't want Michigan to win the title this year or something like that. But rather, Dusty May matters because of results. He won at both Florida Atlantic and at Michigan. And if you have followed the sport at all for the last, I don't know, more than a decade, let's say, you know that coaches drive college basketball. And the great coaches at the very top of the sport are the names that we remember. Obviously, the Coach K's of the world. We still talk about the Woodens of the world, the Bobby Knights. Into a newer era, of course, of guys like Bill Self or Roy Williams, whatever it might be. Of course, around here, we've had great ones, incredible ones, frankly. And Adolph Rupp and Denny Crum and Rick Pitino, of course, all come to mind immediately. And the sport for decades has been driven by those kinds of figures. And their personalities, their ways of sculpting the sport. I think of someone like Nolan Richardson, who can almost certainly exist only in the sphere of college basketball. Simply put, there's no other place for a guy like Nolan Richardson. I think the other part that really matters, too, is that he left a place like Michigan, where not only did he win a national title, you have every advantage in the world. You've got the old thing that mattered, great facilities, but moreover, you've got something that matters much, much more. And in this case, it's money and resources and an interested fan base, an interested alumni base and donor base. He had every advantage in the world, was in a great conference, one that's going to make a lot of money for the foreseeable future, be on television, all the things, and he still left. And finally, the last thing that really bothered me is that he was good at the college stuff, was he not? Didn't he get college environments going on the road, being in those places, that iconic photo now of him just unbothered by the crowd at Michigan State?

really does stand out in my mind. So to lose a guy like Dusty May out of the sport, I think, is an extraordinary negative. And they go through this piece, and, you know, Mike Schmitz is the general manager of the Dallas Mavericks. He called him ahead of the draft and said, hey, I want to talk to you about your three guys who ended up going in the lottery, by the way. Would you have any interest in this job? And his timing was perfect because May had just gotten back from the Big Ten spring meetings. And the coaches had gotten together to discuss amongst them the state of the games. And he said, I was so excited to go to Big Ten meetings. Like, we're going to find some solutions. I go there and I was like, oh my God, nothing's getting fixed ever. We've got to stop talking about the stuff that we can't change. And he said the Big Ten coaches were still complaining about the transfer portal, changes to the game that he saw as irreversible. And it wasn't the only reason that he ended up leaving, but the timing of the spring meetings and Schmidt's call at least made him open to the possibility. May reflected on his decision with The Athletic, and he was back in Ann Arbor. He just had hip surgery because apparently every basketball coach eventually needs to have hip surgery. Remember that with John Calipari, of course. But by the way, by leaving Michigan after winning a national title, he's the first coach since Larry Brown in 1988 to win a national title and then go coach a different team in the next season. And if you are wondering aloud in your mind or saying something in the car, well, maybe he's just Larry Brown. Louis. Maybe he was at Florida Atlantic for a few years, success, moves to Michigan, success, moves to the Mavericks, and we'll see what happens. But months ago, no one, including May, and I, by the way, I disagree with that take. I don't think anyone's Larry Brown, and I don't know that Dusty May will ever get to that level. Now, if he guides Cooper Flagg and a Dallas Mavericks team to a title, I'll shut the hell up, of course. But May reflected on that decision after his hip surgery, and months ago, he couldn't have predicted that he would take an NBA job. He said it for sure. He thought he'd be Michigan's coach this coming season. He had no intentions of looking over. And he said, for all the people that thought I had one foot out the door, simply put, I didn't. But May said he does have a desire to coach in the NBA and that he kept winning, and he did so with his two seasons at Michigan. He would get an opportunity, and that's obviously true. But then once Schmitz talked to him, and again, that's the GM of the Dallas Mavericks, getting to look around and Cooper Flagg is there. Team president is Masai Ujiri, who built the Raptors into a champion. He knew there was at least a chance to go there to another place where he could win at a high level. But the final factor was this. May said it was much easier to just coach basketball. And the time spent on fundraising and administrative duties that take you away from the team were the things that drove him away. Quote, I spent so much time doing everything but coaching. The favorite parts of the job for him, of course, are just the actual basketball and the people side, building relationships with players, etc. He's quoted as saying, you have to really believe and trust in who's deciding the team for you, he said, of any NBA jobs he considered, and that's where the Mavs fit in. And it's interesting because all of those great coaches that I mentioned earlier were also complete control freaks. It's why in the modern era so many of them opted out as soon as they possibly could. And I wonder in this case, if there isn't a world in which it makes sense that he would go, but boy, do we need to move to a model where guys can concentrate more on the basketball and worry less about the administrative side. Michigan asked him, what can we do? And he said, I don't think there's anything you can do. The fact that he won a national title in two seasons at Michigan said, it made it easier to leave, but quote, the other side, I was excited for next year. You talk about you're not defending anything or each season's its own, but it would have been fun to try to run it back. He did contemplate going back to Michigan, but all of the administrative, all of the fundraising, all of those things caught him off to the side and caught him doing things that weren't basketball. And as we look around and Mark Mitchell's got this going on, this may, quote, stuck with me in the most poignant way. He said, even when you sign, you're not really signed. To me, that's the biggest issue. And that would explain right now Seth Trimble. We think he's going to land here because the NCAA sucks at this. And by this, I mean court cases. We assume he'll be here, but there's no way to know. And Pat Kelsey had to make a decision, and the athletic department had to make a financial decision to go and move on this guy when other things simply weren't set up, and you don't know if this is an official thing. I can only imagine the verbiage of that contract. If you're allowed to play, if this, if

0: that, if you can enroll, if you do this. The number of ifs on that piece of paper have to be overwhelming, and I'm sure that's what chased Dusty Bay away. And it's not good for the sport, and this is one of those things when you talk to me about reforming the sport and making these things at least more approachable and more easy to tease out than what we're doing currently, I'll listen all day long. Because we cannot afford to lose guys like Dusty May from the sport that all of us love so much. He's quoted as saying, you can't have a kid sign at a Big Ten school on a Friday and then go on an official visit the next day and sign at another Big Ten school for twice the money on Tuesday. It just can't be like that. If they're going to sign rev share contracts and they're going to be sign NIL contracts, let's at least make those binding. And so that's the other side of this, of course, is that a kid comes in and he signs with you and then he just backs out of the deal. You saw some of this earlier this year with those lawsuits against the kids who transferred to LSU from Ole Miss and the Darian Mensah settlement between Duke and Miami. There's starting to be some enforcement of these things, but again, we're living in the wild west of courts at that point. He's also quoted as saying, people were laughing at us the summer before about our roster construction, and then it became, well, it was a super team, and they just went out and hired a bunch of mercenaries to do what we did. The narrative just continued to change, so it was a little bit of pettiness on my part saying, quote, there was closure, like the next step of one chapter was ending and the next chapter was beginning. But imagine in an era where obviously you have to go get mercenaries, someone criticizing you for going to get mercenaries. It's got to be exhausting. And I'm not at all sure what the solution is, but I do think it's worth examining those things. Obviously, the College Sports Act, the Save College Sports Act, did not advance in the Senate. It did not get to the floor for a vote. And I don't know that it would help with many of these things or keep guys like Dusty May in the profession. But it does scare me a bit that we don't have Dusty May in the possession, in the profession anymore. I mean, how could we not want this guy around? How could you not want someone who seems so perfect for the sport? The right kind of psycho, as we like to say about Danny Hurley. I see the text, I promise. 437-9680. Keep them coming on the UPS Jobs text line. Those right kinds of guys in college basketball are so, so important to what we do. Mark Mitchell was supposed to see a judge yesterday about an injunction to seek a fifth year of eligibility. Of course, he played at Missouri the last two seasons after starting his college career at Duke. But due to NCAA rules regarding the transfer portal, he's not been able to sign with Kentucky formally, and they cannot pursue him because he did not enter the transfer portal last spring. He was a high school class of 22 kid. We have talked about these on and on the last couple of days, and that includes, of course, Seth Trimble, who has signed with Louisville, allegedly. Multiple temporary injunctions have been granted in favor of the players seeking a fifth year of eligibility, but none of those rulings are final, and the NCAA is appealing in each and every case to keep players from the high school class of 22 from playing another season of college basketball. And this goes into the Dusty May conversation. This goes into Louisville doesn't know if they're going to have a guy who could start for them on their team or not. Let me say that again. In a sport with 15 roster spots, Louisville does not know if one of its players is going to be eligible for this coming season, yet they are willing to take the risk. It is very clear that Kentucky wants Mark Mitchell. He's filing his lawsuit in the state of Kentucky. But they don't know if he's going to be on the roster or not. And I was on the other day, with Andy being out, we did a little bit of a roundtable the other day when this news was announced. And one of the talking points was, do we care about how the guys in the locker room feel? And I'm of mixed mind on that, but largely no. If you're a hired mercenary, if you're someone who's being brought in for money, if you're brought in for 1 year to improve your draft stock or whatever it might be, I'm not at all sure that you are owed very much other than your paycheck. It's like Mays walking into. So many of those roster decisions aren't made based on feelings. They are made based on what the GM thinks is best for the rotation of the team. College basketball isn't much different that way. And so it makes sense that a Dusty May wouldn't want to go year to year building these rosters and having to fundraise and having to be a politician when he can just go to the Mavericks and have someone else do that for him. The added amount of BS that coaches have to deal with in college is going to drive away even more than just Dusty May at some point. And I do worry for the sport that way. I think we do need great coaches at the top. And we need great personalities at the top as well. I hated losing Dusty Bay just this past season. 437-9680, our UPS Jobs text line. Texter, good morning, Louie. The correct answer for your Kool-Aid flavors. All right, this is where I think we're going to have a lot of fun. This is a hot weather, Kool-Aid talk. Jay Davis jumping on. We'll talk with that Probably asked Barry about this too. Purple, red, and blue. Also, purple flavor is the best fake fruit flavor out there. That's a hot take. Because Skittles has some fire, delicious fruit tastes that are very artificial. Putting Skittles down like that. Texter, we need to cut Louis claiming that this is the show that talks about the service academies and get it to Biscuit ASAP. Damn right. Get out of the way, Biscuit. Texter, I'm pretty sure Bobby Hurley wishes he took the Lakers job today. I wonder, that's an interesting question. And you listen to him too, and I thought it was really interesting, and I'm trying to think of who we had on. Oh, it might have been David from CBS Sports. But essentially, David Cobb, of course, that they were scheduling nonprofit games purely for the finances of it. And so you can imagine, you can't just think about, let's put together a good schedule and, hey, work UConn. We're in the Big East. Let's play Louisville because they're in the ACC and they're going to be a top 20 team. They're going to be a top 10 team. Let's go play them because that's going to be good for our resume, our wins above bubble, all those kinds. And he's got to worry about making money. He's got to be the one that finances this thing. College basketball would be worse if Danny Hurley's not in it. Let's be clear. And so hopefully they can figure those things out as well. Texter, Louis' opening monologue always reminds me of something between Casey Kasem and 60 Minutes. Casey Kasem's from my hometown. How about that? There you go. A weekly top 40. You like that? All right, 437-9680. Keep coming on the UPS Job Sex. I appreciate everybody hanging out with the program. As I said, Mark Mitchell in court this morning is his 10:30. Yesterday was delayed till 11. So we probably will not learn anything on this show. About his case and the rebuttal today. But we will check in on that, of course, over the weekend and hopefully into Monday. My sense is those rulings turn around pretty quickly when you need injunctions. And so I'll be interested to see how quickly they turn that around. On the other end, we'll talk with Barry Spears. He's our first guest today. Jay Davis in the 11 o'clock hour. We'll talk Woodbine and we will talk Saratoga with him. A reminder that our Friday shows are presented by our friend Jay Shepherd at Jay Shepherd Cigars. Go say hi to Jason and his team over there. Bardstown Road, just north of Eastern Parkway. Pop in, mention us, get a free Casa Pastor cigar with any purchase. Anytime you've got an event, anything going on like that, Jay's the guy. Jason's the guy, especially as we get into tailgate season. Show up there before your tailgate and say, hey, I've got this many people. We're doing beer today. We're doing this kind of food, whatever. He will tailor all of those purchases for you, put together a great package of cigars or whatever it is that you need, accessories, etc., with our friend Jason Shepherd at Jay Shepherd Cigars, Bardstown Road, just north of Eastern Parkway. Barry Spears, the Urban Handicapper. Talk to him next.
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2: If you bet the under on the over-under, you're safe. But all the points came from Louisville in this game. Final seconds are ticking off the clock. This is just one of the real shockers of all time in this series. I know there have been some upsets. There's just been some weird circumstances. And this is one where Louisville came out on top in a big way, 41-0.
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11: 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Join me tonight for the Kentucky Racing Spotlight. John Service is my guest on that one. Trainer, of course, of Smarty Jones. A fun conversation around him, getting into all of the good stuff there. Bring in our guy, Barry Spears, who will be listening to that, but also will be joining me at 2 o'clock today to talk Southern California racing. But first, let's talk about Canadian and New York racing. Barry, good morning, man. How are you?
12: Hey, good morning. I like that that selection, the Kendrick Lamar.
11: Slightly different producer today. Yes, that's how that goes.
12: Different.
11: Yeah, just a slight difference in tastes and rejoined music from Zach Cantrell to James Black. That is correct. We're talking with the Urban Handicapper himself. Barry Spears joins me on the program. And, of course, you know him from the Horse Racing Happy Hour. King's Plate Day tomorrow. It will always be Queen's Plate to me, Barry. How about you?
12: Same.
11: Okay.
12: Yeah.
11: Thank you.
12: I mean,
11: yes. Thank you.
12: As long as I lived
11: until recently,
12: it was the Queen's Plate.
11: Yes. No, it's exactly right. I went, 43 years with a Queen's Plate? Now I got to shift? No, I'm not doing it. No, done. You know, it's like the, it's like when the mall in your town changes names, right? And it was Twitter. Yeah, it's still Twitter. That's Twitter's a better example. Thank you. Yes, it's still Twitter. Hey, X, get out of here. X going to give it to you. No, you're not. You're not. You're not exhibiting. You're not going to do that. So he's Barry Spears, joins us here on the program. King's Plate Day tomorrow. They've got a cool wager tomorrow, Barry. I'm sure you'll be getting in on this one. A $5 pick three starts in race seven. Races 7, 9, and 10 are involved in that. All three of them on the synthetic there at Woodbine, and the Bold Venture is the first of those. Race 7 tomorrow, a grade 3, 6.5 on the synthetic. They're sprinting for $175,000. Barry, did you land on anybody here?
12: Yeah, I thought this race was kind of wide open. My top pick in here would actually be a little bit of an off-the-radar horse in number 3, Awesome Bourbon.
11: Yeah.
12: I think this horse got a couple of bad trips after they came off the layoff. They raced on November 15th, 2025, and then came back in the end of May.
11: Mm.
12: And they were out wide that day. The next time they came out was June 20th. They were out wide that day. And probably on a surface they didn't prefer in the turf. So you can put a line through those two efforts. Then the synthetic in the Pink Lloyd up there on July 5th ran a great race coming from behind. I don't think they got the best of trips, especially early. They broke dead last. And kind of came running. And then last time they were, again, wide and on the turf. So I think

0: getting back to this surface, this distance, and in this company, this field, and how it's assembled, they're going to have a really good chance because there's a lot of speed up front. The inside horse, Barkley, the outside horse, Western World, Souped Up should get involved. Yeah. And I think there's some pace to run into, and we'll get a good trip with Austin Bourbon with Romero Mirage aboard, who is my guy.
1: I was going to say, we ran into him at Breeders' Cup. Yeah, we ran into him at Breeders' Cup. He was excited. He told us he was going to be heading up to Woodbine, and just unbelievable, great season for him up there. A very, very good move for him to get back to things. Horse has been working like crazy, too, in Awesome Bourbon. You're going to get every bit of that number. A huge part of this, Barry, is that a pair of horses in this race are cross-listed with a later race in the card, the grade two after the King's Plate. And so, like, Poulain and OT is an interesting horse here, but might run at a mile, right, on the turf, and so get over to that turf surface where the horse is 1-for-5, but is 7-for-16 on this one. That's my top pick in here, is the 2-horse in race 7 at Woodbine tomorrow. Some other interesting ones in here, though. You mentioned Souped Up in number 7, but the 8-horse here in Notorious Gangster makes it 3rd on your list here. Comes out of that Dominion Day at a mile and an 8th. I think getting back to the sprint distance makes a lot of sense here, Barry.
0: Yeah, and I think, you know, the cutback – and the setup really makes a lot of sense. This horse has the ability to run this fast and fast enough to win a race like this. Their 7-furlong race back in May really fits the bill. I mean, if they run back to that race, they might win this race kind of easily, but we'll see. They might not get the greatest of trips. I think they're going to be coming late, but from way out of it, so I kind of put them underneath.
1: Barry Spears with us here, our weekly horse racing segment on Roboco at ESPN 680 and 105.7. Appreciate him. And, of course, catch him this afternoon with me as we preview Del Mar's card tomorrow. The Catch a Glimpse is race 9 tomorrow at Woodbine. It's 6.5 furlongs on their turf course. And, Barry, they just did the renovation, and it is amazing to watch places get this right immediately, because we've watched so many places have difficulty reinstalling their turf courses. But that E.P. Taylor turf course, if you're not familiar with the Woodbine layout there, they have a pair of turf courses, but the largest course is their outside course, and it is the E.P. Taylor. $150,000 here, Barry, a big sweeping turn. People talk about Belmont. Boy, it's got nothing on Woodbine. Where'd you land here in the Catch a Glimpse? Get a price here?
0: Yeah, I actually do. I'm throwing another one downfield. I like the 9 a little bit, Mrs. D. If you watch that last race they had on July 12th, this horse got off a beat slow, kind of rushed up, and then settled in position, got to the lead and led him a long way, and just got beat by the favorite in here, Ghost Me, who I do think is a really, really good horse. But I think Mrs. D is just as talented, just as good, and you're going to get twice the price. They're 10-1 on the morning line. I still think they're going to be, you know, fairly bigger price, a way bigger price than Ghost Me is. So they're definitely worth the look in this spot.
1: I went to the 3 here in Maloney, a maiden breaker last out for Kevin Attard, who at a place where everybody has to at least spend some time going synthetic to turf and turf to synthetic, Barry, has the best synthetic to turf number at Woodbine. And it's Kevin Attard, so it's not going to be a small sample size either. John Velasquez into ride. Maloney breaks from the 3, two-year-old daughter of American Pharoah. Give me the Pharoahs on the grass all day, Barry. I think that one's very, very live here. You left that one out of your handicapping. Is it an experience thing? Are you trying to get some value somewhere else? What was your reasoning there?
0: Yeah, I think it's more experience than anything else. Okay. You know, that 5.5-furlong race was decent, but I'm not really sure who they beat behind them. They were really favored to win that race, and they did fairly easily. So those horses are really hard to gauge when they come into this kind of company, into minor stakes. You know, these horses, a lot of them only have one start, so anybody could jump up and win. I like to tend to lean on prices here. The public seems to get these wrong quite a bit.
1: Sure.
0: They're just overwhelmingly favored. So this is a really good betting race, but I really don't think there's too many surprises. I think Ghost Me looks really solid. The 9, Mrs. D, and also the 2, Royal Foxtrot out of the Cathy barn, who has a lot of pedigree. This horse has a really lot of turf pedigree, albeit going a little bit longer. But I think this horse is talented enough to get it done here.
1: Royal Foxtrot, owned by DJ Stable, of course, the owners of Nitrogen, just ran in the Whitney, run a lot of horses in Canada because they are hooked up with the aforementioned Mark Cassie. Up next is the King's Plate itself. It is the Canadian Derby. It is their kickoff to the Triple Crown.

0: 40th to win the Kings Plate. How about that?
1: Yeah, there was a one a few years ago.
0: Caitlin, her greatness, just 2 years ago. That's exactly right, yep.
1: And before that...
0: Absolutely, yes. Over and over and over again. I'm telling you, yeah, there's a ton of them, for sure.
1: I forget her name, but she ran out west on the turf, and was a real solid horse. I really liked her a lot. The name escapes me. But, yeah, you know, that's not uncommon, especially when they're running faster. You know, three-year-olds, you know, sometimes the sex thing doesn't really mean all that much until they get a little bit older or more towards the end of the year. So right now, she's running just way better figures than everybody else, and she's probably better at this point. She may not be, let's say, in December, but we're not there yet.
0: No, that's exactly right. The sex thing matters to me, in case anyone's listening, like my wife. Barry, you landed on Luster up top, but I wanted to talk about another horse in here. Brachetto is in here, the 9 horse. Dr. McCaig has been breeding horses for 50 years, Barry. He has 2 brood mares. This horse was his first graded stakes winner. And he's been breeding horses for 50 years. How cool is that story? Okay?
1: That is really cool.
0: This would also be the first Manitoba bred to ever win the King's Plate. And what's fascinating to me about this one is this is a Vekoma who stretched out just fine last time, tried 2 turns for the first time in that Grade 3 Marine, came from nowhere to catch Magical Factor, which I think that horse is a little undervalued in here. But, boy, the Brachetto story I thought was pretty cool.
1: Yeah, that's an excellent story. You know, you got to root for connections when they have that kind of story. You know, not without a shot.
0: I agree with you.
1: Doesn't really have to improve all that much to get there. And if, you know, for whatever reason, Luster stubs their toe, that one is one of the more likely ones to pick everything up.
0: Highway to the Moon won the plate trial. That was at 1 1/8 miles, obviously, getting ready for this race. What do you? How much of a chance do you give Highway to the Moon?
1: He actually has a pretty good chance. You see back late last year, in October, he faced Cyfair and didn't really embarrass themselves that much in that spot. And then came out of that and was kind of like a new horse in 2026 and ripped off 3 out of 4 with a second. This horse is heading in the right direction. On paper, looks almost just as good as Luster. Just not as fast, but running style, everything else should fit this horse. I wouldn't doubt if this horse is right there at the end.
0: Barry Spears with us here, our weekly horse racing segment on Rabot & Co. on ESPN 680 and 105.7. Go from up north to slightly less up north down to Saratoga. And it is Christophe Clément weekend at Saratoga. Obviously, he passes last year. They named the Grade 1 after him. That will be run tomorrow, Barry. I ask this without knowing, but you're a guy who spends a fair amount of time at Saratoga. Did you know Christophe Clément at all?
1: I met him a few times.
0: Yeah.
1: He was just an absolute class individual. I mean, he was always very proper. He's just a really nice guy all the way around. Was very honest and open about a lot of things and very funny as well. So definitely a big loss as a human being and also as a trainer. So it's really good that they're honoring him at Saratoga this year.
0: It's interesting, too, that his son has come, and a horrible horse racing analogy, just out of the gate so quickly in his career. But I think it's a testament to how well he had that operation set up that Miguel was able to step in, put his touches on things, and have immediate success, and frankly, very high-level success taking over the barn and the operation there. And it does speak to Christophe's influence on the entire operation that Miguel was able to step in and do exactly that. The Grade 1 Christophe Clément will be run tomorrow at 1.5 miles on the inner turf course at Saratoga for 3-year-olds and up, $750,000 on the line. And this one, Barry, it will be run as race 9. A bunch of horses in you here we know of. The sentimental favorite will not go off at 8-1. His name, of course, is Tawny Port. Who'd you get in this one?
1: I think the Europeans may hold an edge over this field. A lot of them are running in really good races. I mean, Servi's competition they've been running is probably the worst out of the three. Fort George lost to Ombudsman in the Dubai Turf back in March, lost to Rebels Romance back in Maidan, was second to that horse. So you know what kind of caliber at least Fort George is. Whether they can beat this field or not is another story. But at least on paper, they sort of lay over this field. And 92 would be a gift if we get that.

0: Is there a world in which old Crazy Bone gets the lead and keeps the lead like it did in the Turf Cup at Kentucky Downs and last out in the Bowling Green? Could that horse do it again?
1: You would think they'll be able to, but I tend to think Fort George is going to be fourth in place and putting a lot of pressure on that horse. You see how they ran last time in the Bowling Green, and they really pressed the pace and just couldn't get by. And I think a lot of that had to do with the spacing between those races. They didn't, they really weren't out since March or really April. Came mid-July and ran a bang-up race. And I think they could come out of that very well. I know it wasn't a huge field, but it definitely sets them up to win this grade one.
0: Minaret Station is in here. Will Walden trains. Jose Ortiz rides. Betting against Jose seems like a terrible idea right now. We give this son of Instilled Regard much chance here?
1: You know, it's tough because I think all these horses are going to really give a good shot at it. It's just Minaret Station's running style kind of defeats them here. They might be sort of in the lone closers role unless Program Trading wants to hang out behind them, which is certainly possible. I mean, you see that kind of game plan from a lot of Chad Brown horses where they just kind of save everything, keep in touch, and this try to blow them out in the stretch. But I don't gather this pace is going to be that fast. And getting position early and being in touch is probably the thing. I'm not sure that Minaret Station wants to do that. I think they need more of a setup.
0: You're throwing 1, 4, 5, and 7 into a double. That is quite the spread for you. I'm a little surprised to see that, but you think it's that wide open, eh?
1: Yeah, you know, this could go a lot of different ways. I mean, the one Ancient Egypt has a shot. They ran a great race in the Grand Prix de Paris last time. You like that? I pronounced that right.
0: I'm very proud of you.
1: I have to. Yeah. Yeah, for the linguist. but, yeah, that horse ran a bang-up race. You know, it's all about pricing, and they can't bet them all. So, you know, you're going to get a decent price on one of four of those horses.
0: So Barry Spears joins us here on Rabot & Co. on ESPN 680 at 105.7. Last race we're going to discuss is the Galway, race 10 tomorrow at Saratoga. $200,000 on the line for three-year-old fillies. They'll be running 5.5 furlongs on the Bougie Mellon Turf Course, the only turf course they should use there at Saratoga, according to the Horse Racing Happy Hour. Barry, which three-year-old filly did you land on here?
1: Well, there was two that I keyed in on. The first was the three Oscars Encore. You know how I like when horses come off the bench running, especially when they're younger. A three-year-old was last out October 5th, ran on July 3rd, and improved a buyer by 22 points.
0: Wow.
1: Albeit with Lasix, but Joe Sharp is real shrewd, and this horse broke the maiden without Lasix.
0: Yep.
1: Gets Jose Ortiz here, 3-1 on the morning line. I doubt we'll get that. I'm looking towards like a 3-1 kind of number.
0: Yep.
1: If we get 6-1, that's great, but I think 3-1 might be the number to close that out. This horse should get the trip. Jose Ortiz is riding probably better than anybody in the U.S. right now, and I like my chances with that one. And then the 7, Triskelion, another one that really came off the bench and ran good back in June, went into the pea patch at Ellis, ran a better race. And I think that improvement continues. Getting Louis Saez back, he should have a really good Louis Saez trip stalking off of the pace.
0: Rusty Arnold trains there, of course. She was great at Ellis Park in the P-Patch, as you mentioned. I'm fascinated by a different one here. I think Cadenza's an interesting one for Brad Cox. Manny Franco is going to get them out here. One to take the A-train at Belmont before moving to Saratoga, trying graded company back-to-back times, running third in both races. But Cy Fair was in one of those, and Slay the Day was in the other, so we're not seeing that kind of competition here. I'm interested to see if that horse gets up at the line or not. But he's Barry Spears. He's the Urban Handicapper. We are asking everyone today. 3-7 for Barry, by the way, in race 10. I should probably mention that as his double. He would use 3-7 in that race. Barry, we are talking to everyone. It is a billion degrees here. You live in Orlando. Is it a billion degrees in Orlando?
1: It is a billion degrees in Orlando. I think the feels like supposed to be 104 today, so yeah.
0: Yeah, there you go. Okay, that's very Louisville-esque. We ask the students to always move back into college around here in the hottest possible time of year. It's an old tradition. But it is National Kool-Aid Week. Do you have a top three flavors of Kool-Aid? And by the way, I've gotten texts about this, Barry, that are – there were eras of Kool-Aid that I did not live through, and I thought I lived through many of the eras of Kool-Aid.
1: Oh, really? Well, I guess I'm a little

0: crossover, because my first and number one would be red.
1: Right.
0: And no, it's not cherry.
1: Correct. No, the color is the name of the flavor. Yes, I agree.
0: Yes. Second would be grape.
1: Okay.
0: Or purple.
1: Purple. I think purple's an acceptable flavor color. I think it's purple. I think it is.
0: Sugar water purple. I used to say grape, though, you know. Sugar water purple is really what it is.
1: Red and purple.
0: And then charcoal berry Finn would be the third one. And that's, I believe it's banana, pineapple, and one other flavor, strawberry.
1: Okay. All right. I've never had that one. I'll have to trust you on that.
0: Oh, yeah. It's like the Ecto Cooler kind of thing.
1: I mean, you Florida guys.
0: It's like one of those little unicorn ones that you'll see it. Go to this grocery store. They got it.
1: All right. Text again. Miguel's wife, not so bad. Barry, do you have a story with Miguel's wife?
0: What a
1: weird way to ask that question.
0: She kissed me on the cheek at the Breeders' Cup, and it made my whole weekend.
1: In the paddock. So, yeah. In the paddock at the Breeders' Cup. You have just bet she's so spicy, like you need to pay your mortgage. She wins for fun, and you get a kiss on the cheek from Acacia Clément. How about that? What a day for you.
0: Was made, bro. I was done. Drop the mic right there.
1: Barry was like, you don't have to pay me the rest of the year. We're good. All right, he's Barry Spears at Urban Handicapper on the socials. Find him this afternoon with me on the Horse Racing Happy Hour. And you can find us every Friday doing the Southern California thing over there. Barry, appreciate you, buddy. Don't melt.
0: All right, I won't.
1: All right, see you 2 o'clock, buddy. There you go. Barry Spears joining us here on Rabot Co. on ESPN 680 and 105.7. Appreciate him for sure. One of my favorite people on the planet. Appreciate him jumping in. Texter, top three Kool-Aid. I love this dude. Grape, and grape. You know, I don't hate that. No, but that's – I actually don't hate that. You should diversify a little bit, but I don't hate that. That's something that I can kind of relate to. Texter, no. Fake synthetic banana is the worst flavor of all time. You stay away from Barry's flavors. You understand? He can have what he wants, all right? Texter, I did not say anything about that person, so that text is not for this show. And I also didn't talk about that one, so it's not for this show either. 437-9680 if you do want to talk to me. That's how you get a hold of us on the UPS Jobs text line. On the other end, DJ Pickett and Jaden Daniels and Jeff Monken at the U.S. Military Academy. We talk about both them next.
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6: Westwood One presents Today in Women's Sports. The Golden State Valkyries have won 14 of their last 16 games, and the team sits in second place of the WNBA standings. On Wednesday night, Golden State defeated the Chicago Sky 91-71 to grab their fifth straight victory. The Valkyries statistically have the league's best defense, ranking first in points per game allowed. Golden State hasn't had an explosive offense like the other contenders, but they have scored 90-plus points in four of their last five games. Veronica Burton and the Valkyries starters combined for 43 points on Wednesday, but they got 48 from their bench in the victory.
7: It says a lot about us. We have a very selfless team, and at the end of the day, everyone's a threat. So I think that's a beautiful thing. We're going to find whoever's the hot hand, and they're going to continue to go, and that can be anyone.
6: The Valkyries are just in their second season of WNBA play, and they boast a 24-9 record. The team is off until Monday, and then they'll host the Dallas Wings. With Today in Women's Sports, I'm Jody Jackson on Westwood One.

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10: 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Quick segment here. We'll welcome Jay Davis to the program in about 12 minutes. Baldy's here. How about that? I appreciate Baldridge popping by to help us finish up the program here. 437-9680, our UPS jobs text line. We are collecting your favorite flavors of Kool-Aid today, if you would like to get in on that. And one of my favorite stories of the week, and I don't think it's close, is Jaden Daniels being really mad that a kid named DJ Pickett is going to play his sophomore season wearing the number 5 at LSU. If you do not know this story, Jaden Daniels has written a cease and desist letter, essentially, to LSU, asking them not to use his name, image, and likeness in an August 5th letter that he sent to Verge Osbury, who, of course, is the LSU athletic director. At the center of the dispute, according to a statement from his spokesperson, Jaden Daniels, is that the Tigers are allowing Pickett to wear number 5 that he wore when he became LSU's third Heisman winner in 23. They point to the fact that no one has worn Joe Burrow's number since he left as their source of consternation and disappointment. I took Jaden Daniels' side yesterday. I got a lot of notes, young John Baldridge, about being on the wrong side of this. It's LSU. It's their number. They should be able to do what they do. But we made the case, John. We spent a fair amount of time yesterday, actually, trying to come up with an individual sports award in the United States that has any level of the prestige or pomp of circumstance of winning a Heisman Trophy. To us, it does not exist. And sure. So if you win a Heisman, you are one of one, for sure. And frankly, at a place like LSU that has an incredible football history, to only be the third man to ever do it puts you on an incredible list. Okay, they did not win the national championship because of Jaden Daniels. Let's be very clear, right? They didn't win the national championship because Kelly's a bum. Okay, it is what it is, all right? I side almost 100% with Jaden Daniels in this case. I'm like 95% on the Jaden Daniels camp. Do I think he's a crazy person? Sure. But I think a lot of high-level athletes are crazy people. I want to be like really crazy people, which is fine with me. I need crazy coaches. I need crazy players. I'm into it. Like, if you be obsessive, I don't mind. I'm team Jaden Daniels on this. Have you followed on this?
11: Yeah, a little bit. I think it's kind of shocking that LSU hasn't had more success with one guy getting not just the Heisman, but
10: right
11: more numbers
10: retired numbers. Yes,
11: and
10: right.
11: The
10: yes,
11: way sir. I look at it too is there aren't a whole lot of college numbers retired. I mean, Lamar Jackson will be one, and there's some, but I feel like it's more of a baseball thing than a football thing. And with the NFL, they do retire numbers. I look at, like, Michael Irvin, for example. He always says, I love CeeDee Lamb wearing my number because every time CeeDee Lamb catches the ball, he either says, oh, he's like Michael Irvin,
10: yeah,
11: or he's
10: okay.
11: Just as good.
10: You know what? Fair enough. Yeah,
11: so,
10: okay.
11: I mean, there's something to that, but yep. I would say if you're Jaden Daniels and you want your number retired, I feel like LSU should respect that.
10: Okay. Yeah, I think there's just a thing about the Heisman. It's just different. It's just so obviously the pinnacle of that sport. It just is. And we don't remember. I mean, no one, by the way, talks about, this is what I was really thinking about. John, when people compare LeBron and Jordan, no one says, well, here's the MVP awards that they won.
11: Sure.
10: No one cares about that. That doesn't matter in the National Basketball Association. The Heisman matters, man. It just does. And so it is just a different kind of conversation when you talk about a guy leaving LSU, watching the guy before him win a Heisman. No one's using that number. And then some kid shows up and wants to wear the number. Pickett, by the way, is a sophomore. He's quoted as saying, I've worn that number my whole life since I was 4 years old. It was the number I was promised by LSU. I wish Jaden the best, good player, and he did real good here at LSU, so that's all. Now I like the kid because the kid's a jerk. I kind of like the kid now. That's what I want. I want my quarterbacks to sound like that. I'm wearing the number. I'm going to light people up. Have a good day. That's what I want.
11: If this was Joe Burrow, you think this would be a conversation?
10: Of course. Of course.
11: I don't think they would let anybody wear the number.
10: I agree with you. In the same way that Miller Moss should not have worn Lamar Jackson's number last year.
11: And Lamar Jackson's number should be retired.
10: I think it is, actually. So, but what I'm getting at is, I think Louisville did this better than LSU did, number one. Okay. And number two, Lane Kiffin hiding behind it was promised to the kid before he got here. We're doing this now. Mm-hmm. That's what we're doing now. You make like $9, $10 million a year and you can't tell a kid to wear a 3 instead of a 5. You can't do that.
11: Oof. It's all about getting people's feelings hurt nowadays. Okay. So
10: I guess. Texture, a little Dolly on a Friday. Nice. Damn right it's nice. Texture, the more I think about this one, the more I realize that Lamar didn't get his jersey retired until 21. And they had people wear the number 8 after. I'm with you. That's not okay. We shouldn't be doing this. We shouldn't be doing this. I just think a huge part of this argument for me, or this conversation, it's a design argument, this conversation for me is just how prestigious the Heisman Trophy is. It's just so different than other things we do in American sports. It just is. And so I understand where Jaden Daniels is coming from on that end. The shame of it is you would have loved to hear the story of Pickett calling him and saying, can I wear the number, please? And then Daniels being like, all right, I like this kid. Why don't you come to camp for a day? Come be a commander for a day, whatever. Like, there could have been a cool story with this, but instead, I don't like this kind of stuff. I'm not a rivalry guy. I'm pretty bad at it, but this stuff, I don't know. It bothers me a bit. Texter, there's a fair number of things. What's a bigger problem? For Lane Kiffin not retiring his number or having a star player not play this season, it's the lesser of two evils. That might be it. If they think this kid's the kid, then maybe that's it. Texter, didn't LSU also say the retired numbers after a grandfather time period, retired numbers can still be worn? I'm not saying that they don't have rules in place. That's not what I'm saying. I'm just saying they're treating Joe Burrow's number differently. And if you're saying it's a national title, then we need to have a different conversation. Because I think the Heisman really matters. And again, I don't think it was Jaden Daniels that held them back from winning a national championship. Texter, Miller Moss wore Chris Redmond's number. That is offensive. I'm with you. That is offensive. That's a good line. Oh, man. You leave Chris Redmond out of this. The other story that I saw, and we do a fair amount of talking about these programs on this show, and frankly, there's a really cool piece up. I'm going to wait for next week to get to it, John, about how Navy, many people just assumed in an NIL era, would have no chance at the playoff, right? Would just not be able to keep up with whoever, frankly. And the opposite has happened. The stability of those programs seems to matter in an unstable era. And so Jeff Monken is going to take a new 5-year deal at Army. He's entering his 13th season with the Black Knights. He is 89-63 in 12 years. Cripes almighty. You'd take that record at almost any place in the country. Second in program history for career victories behind Red Blake, who had 121, of course. He led Army to 6 wins in their last 10 matchups with Navy and 13 victories in the last 19 meetings against Air Force and Navy combined. You go 13-6 against those two teams, you're getting a new deal. Prior to his arrival, the previous 5 coaches for Army left the program with losing records. Jim Young, who left in 1990, was the last coach to have a winning mark. And so for him to get the new deal, I think is awesome. It is fun to see. You know, I was regretting Dusty May leaving college basketball to open the show. To hear that Jeff Monken's going to be hanging around, always good for college football. I wanted to mention that before we moved on with the rest of the show. They opened with Bryant and then South Florida. And that is an early American Conference game that'll be really interesting. And as we start to look, there's a couple of games early on, John, in the season, Memphis UNLV and Army South Florida, that are both super high level interesting for that group of 5 team for the CFP. Interested to see both of those games in early weeks. Memphis in Las Vegas, of course, and then South Florida visiting the Valley there at Army. On the other end, we'll talk with Jay Davis. We'll do some basketball talk with him the next couple of segments.

0: I want his opinions outside looking in on these last-minute transfers that could happen. Seth Trimble, Mark Mitchell for the two local teams. There's an interesting piece up at ESPN.com about the floor and the ceiling for each SEC team, and I wonder if it wouldn't be changed by the appearance of a guy like Mark Mitchell. And we haven't gotten to ask Jay about it, about Russell Westbrook retiring, where he ranks in the annals of NBA history. And, of course, I mean, Kool-Aid talk. Got to do that all over the 11 o'clock hour. It's a hot one. We'll do Kool-Aid talk. We do it next.
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1: 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Across from John Baldridge, why not? I'm Louis Rabeau. Thanks for hanging out with us on a Friday edition of the program. Of course, we're presented by our friend Jason Shepard at J. Shepard Cigars, Bardstown Road, just north of Eastern Parkway. Great weather for a visit over there this weekend. Make sure you say hi, mention us, and get a free Casa Pastor cigar with any purchase over there at J. Shepard Cigars, Bardstown Road, just north of Eastern Parkway. Appreciate him being part of the program. Appreciate Jay Davis being part of it now, too. Joins us from Cranes, Detroit, up there on the east side of the state. Had Brad Crawford on yesterday. We bumped Jay to today. Nice enough to move to Friday. Jay, thanks for moving to Friday. Good morning. How are you?
2: Of course, man. How you doing?
1: I'm doing
2: pretty good this morning.
1: Good, man. It's a hot, hot summer. We are into August. Every part of the country feeling it. You and I will talk Kool-Aid later on. Barry, I thought earlier in the show, gave a pretty good list. That was pretty good. He also referred to the flavors as colors, which I consider appropriate.
2: Yeah, you know what? I was thinking about that. I was like, is that a cultural thing, a regional thing? But it's good to see we're on the same page with that.
1: Yeah, no, you were worried there was a little bit of a schism, but there's no schism there as far as Kool-Aid stuff. Jay Davis, of course, at @JDavis_1981 on the socials. Go find him there. Less sneaker talk than ever, Jay, on your socials. Very disappointed. Is the sneaker thing over for you? Have you retired that as a dad?
2: I have not retired.
1: Okay.
2: It's just definitely few and far between these days.
1: Got it. Okay.
2: Everything's on a deal, or, you know, I do a lot of, so there's a lot of those shops around here and you can trade in stuff. And I'm like, you know what? I don't wear these anymore. Let me trade them in for something that I might actually wear.
1: I wanted to have you on because we've got a couple of guys we might be adding to the local rosters. But I opened the show, Jay, talking about a guy that you and I both rooted against, but I'm not happy has left the sport in Dusty May. I thought he was very, very good for college basketball, and as guys who really love the sport between you and me and certainly a ton of our listeners, I think that, you know, for years and decades, we've had coaches drive the sport. We've had personalities drive the sport. While he wasn't an outspoken or loud guy or really, you know, demonstrative or whatever, I think that picture of him at the Breslin Center with the students yelling and he's unbothered is one of the GOAT pictures of last year. I mean, just an unbelievable photo. So he not only won at a high level, he was at a place with all of the resources. He seemed to fit the college game great, and he still leaves. Am I overreacting to that, or is that not good for college basketball?
2: I just think that it's something, you know, so the only thing that's different about, you know, what's been his situation and a lot of other guys is he left to coach somewhere else. He had the same complaints about the landscape.
1: Sure.
2: You know, just about everything, you know, it being a much more than coach, and, you know, you have to be a CEO, you got to be a billboard, all this other stuff. Only difference between him and, you know, Coach K, Roy Williams, Boeheim, is they are retired. You know, he's young, much younger than they are, but he took it as a chance to go get another job and do a job where he can just coach basketball, where there's other people to handle all these other things. Even though a lot of colleges like Michigan, they have these staffs, you know, for revenue sharing, they have general managers and things like that. It's in college, the coach is still the face of the program. You're the one that's got to go, you know, kiss the baby, shake the hand,
1: yep.
2: You know, close the deals with all the recruits and transfers and things like that. And he just got tired of it.
1: He is Jay Davis, joins us usually on Thursdays. Nice enough to join us here on a Friday edition of RoboCo, ESPN 680, 105.7. We're looking around at different spots. Let's start with Mark Mitchell. He'll have his court case. He's probably in court right now, actually, as we speak, with a judge here in Louisville petitioning for another year of eligibility. And Myron Medcalf has the piece up he put out 2 days ago, Jay, about the floors and the ceilings in the SEC. And if you don't mind, let's go through this just a little bit. Florida at the top, I think neither of us is surprised to see them there. Obviously, when you get a guy like Thomas Hoff, who probably would have been a top 10 type pick in the NBA draft to come back to your team, it makes you good. And when you can add a Ruben Chinyelu and Alex Condon, Denzel Aberdeen, et cetera, especially if he gets cleared for a fifth season, they could be really, really interesting. I don't think we're surprised to see them there. Texas is the buzz team, though, for sure. Land second in this one. Are you buying the Texas buzz?
2: I got to see it first. Just looking at this list, I would probably put Arkansas behind Florida just because I think looking at Arkansas and the guys they have, it feels like they have like 4 or 5 guys who might get drafted in the first round of the draft next year. And if Cal, usually when Cal has a team like that, they do pretty well. So Texas is a little bit of an of an unknown to me. You know, they got Marcus Spears Jr. coming in. He reclassified to play. Just what we've known about the last, you know, few years. Yes, freshmen tend to go higher in the draft than some of these older players, but you're not really winning titles with freshmen anymore. We talked about that. The one-and-done era at Syracuse, Kentucky in 2012, and Duke in 2015. Every other team has been led by sophomores, juniors, and older players. So I'm a wait and see on Texas. I do agree with you that Florida, with its whole front court coming back,

0: Denzel Aberdeen possibly playing for them. I would put Florida at the top of the SEC, but behind Florida, I'd have Arkansas. I wouldn't have Texas.
1: I would have Tennessee in third spot, frankly. I think Juke Harris is an incredible pickup for them. Seven times he scored at least 28 points last season. I think Rick Barnes has found a new gear in his coaching and a new connection to players. You can tell the guys really like being there. Round of 32 last year, disappointing. Last year they lost in the Elite Eight. I think he's just one of those guys knocking on the door. The second he gets a Final Four, he'll be able to retire when he gets there. I would have them a little bit higher, but I was troubled to see Vandy at 5, Missouri at 6, and Kentucky at 7. And Jane, okay, so number one, they're Kentucky. Hey, John, can you let the FedEx guy in? Thank you. Sorry. They don't spend money like they're the seventh best team in any conference, Jay. Number one. Number two, they're Kentucky, right? And let's be very clear about what this is. The amount of care around here is not commensurate with seventh in the SEC. He has their current ceiling at the Elite Eight and a first-round exit as their floor. And this is, of course, Myron Medcalf over there at ESPN.com. How much does Mark Mitchell change those two for you, an Elite Eight or a first-round loss?
0: I think he could help a lot. They have a lot of guys with similar profiles, wings, 6'6", 6'7". I think he's better than a lot of them just from the standpoint of he's been a really, really good shooter from the floor, just overall from the floor. His three-point shooting spot, he's not a very good free-throw shooter, but he doesn't take a lot of threes, and the last 3 years he's shot better than 50%. Topped out last year at almost 55 on eight, for 18 points, 5 rebounds a game. So I think if they got him, he would be their best wing, and that's even with them getting Momcilovic, who, you talk about them being projected by Metcalf to be seventh in the SEC. That Momcilovic get was a huge get when it happened, but I can't really put them, above. Maybe I could put them above Vandy, but I think Missouri should be higher based on what they have coming in terms of, five stars, transfers. They got a guy coming from Kansas. They got a guy coming in from Tennessee. Just the guys that Kentucky has that Pope's getting, that they're spending their money on, they're just not really moving the needle. And I think if they get Mark Mitchell, I think that would move the needle, and I think that would raise their ceiling.
1: Mark Mitchell, of course, in court right now here in Jefferson County trying to get okayed for next season there and to go play with the Kentucky Wildcats. They are listed a spot behind Mizzou here. Vandy, to me, is an absolute wild card in here, but they are leaning on Tyler Tanner. Return for him Mark Byington, getting him back. T.O. Barrett, of course, coming in from Mizzou. Mizzou losing all these dudes and reloading in a very different way. But right behind them is Alabama. I mean, when you just talk about this, what's incredible is all top eight teams, in this article, according to Myron Medcalf, are their ceiling is the Elite Eight. That's pretty remarkable how deep this league is.
0: Yeah, it's kind of like a snapshot of the last 4 or 5 years. What was it, 2 years ago that they had 13 teams make the tournament?
1: Yep.
0: It's the deepest league in the country, I think. I always think the Big 12 is the best league, but I think the SEC is the deepest league just from, a standpoint of the top 8 or 9 teams having the potential to always make deep runs, win 3 or 4 games in the tournament. I'm interested to watch Jackson Richardson. Obviously Michigan State was looking at him. They lost LeBaron Feiland. They're going to have to see what happens with Aiden Holloway, but
1: right.
0: I'm not worried about Nate Oates putting out a good product, putting a good team together and making a run, in the tournament, winning, finishing in the top half of the conference.
1: He's Jay Davis, joins us here on Rabot Co. on ESPN 680 and 105.7. On the Louisville side of things, Seth Trimble announces that he will be moving to Louisville should he gain eligibility. He is one of those players that was in the transfer portal in the spring, and therefore the door was opened. Able to find $3 million for him. Do you think he slides into the starting lineup for Louisville, or is that still a Carter Knox spot?
0: I'm curious about that. I think, Carter Knox is 6'6", so he's going to start at 2 guard. I'm just curious if they're going to go 3 guards with Trimble, Knox, and Shellstad, and then go with the guy from

0: at the four and Fleury at the five. You know, I'm just interested to see. They got a lot of guys. They got a lot of transfers.
1: Yep.
0: I'm just interested to see how they – everybody got paid. I understand that. But I think all of these guys still want to play and play a lot. So I'm just interested to see how Coach Kelsey works the minutes. I'm interested to see what starting five he settles on, to see, you know, what kind of five he wants to have. Does he want to go three guards and speed it up, you know, with Figueroas who can shoot, and, you know, play some four out, because, you know, Fleury will have to be around the basket the whole time. But yep, the Trimble thing is interesting. I hope this works out for Pat Kelsey's sake, because this is a team that's going to be ranked in the preseason top 10 with probably – I think Duke will still be picked to win the ACC, yes, but Louisville will be right behind them. You know, they'll be picked to win at least two games in the tournament, get to the Sweet 16. So there's a lot of pressure on Louisville going into the season with all they've done in the spring and summer.
1: I mean, when you look at this roster, a Fleury, a Jackson Chelstad, an Alvaro Figueras, a Carter Knox, you add in here, of course, Seth Trimble to that mix. I mean, is this a national title or bust kind of team for you?
0: I think it is. You know, you have to look at the last few years where, you know, like Michigan last year, you know, they bring in these guys. You know, nobody had known about Yek, so I know, you know, I mean, when I say nobody, I think, you know, casual fans. And he just comes in and, yep, you know, kills a Big Ten player of the year, wins a national title. Louisville's following that similar blueprint with guys who were really good for their previous teams. And, you know, I just think with the depth they have, you know, they're bringing in guys that play different positions, you know, so that they're like, okay, we want to be able to have whatever we need all over the court. And I just think Kelsey's got his work cut out for him, like I said, with the minutes, filling out the starting five. And I do think it's, I wouldn't say title or bust. I would think it's Final Four or bust this year, just with, yep, you know, with what they've done this offseason.
1: Yeah, no, it's a fascinating thing. And it almost feels like the administration here at Louisville has said out loud, we're giving you every toy that you could possibly want. We're giving you every tool in your toolbox. We're giving you everything. Oh, and by the way, when these five and five guys come back, we'll also give you $3 million for that. Jay, it just feels like a I don't want to call it make or break, but put up or shut up for sure for Pat Kelsey this year.
0: Yeah, that 1909 society is putting in work. You know, and that those people are going to want to see a huge return on their investment.
1: Well, and frankly, it should not surprise anyone that they make nice with Papa John, and all of a sudden they've got a very nice team. And so, you know, don't make that guy too mad either. But he's Jay Davis, joins us here on Roboco on ESPN 680 and 105.7. Let's go ahead and play this out on the Kentucky side of things as well. You know, Elite Eight is what Myron Medcalf writes about in this article as their ceiling. Does a guy like Mitchell move them to a Final Four type of ceiling if he joins?
0: I can't really say that. You know, like I said, I think he's the best wing on their team if they get him. But the talent is just so spread out across the country, mm-hmm, and there's so many really, really good players, teams, and coaches that I wouldn't, even if they got Mark Mitchell, I wouldn't pick them to get to the Final Four. If they get him, just looking at, you know, what a lot of the other SEC teams have coming back, I wouldn't even slot Kentucky into that top four. You know, maybe they move up, you know, and maybe they move ahead of Missouri. Like I said, I think they're ahead of Vanderbilt. I don't agree with Metcalf that Vandy's better than Kentucky or Missouri, but I can't put Kentucky ahead of Arkansas, Florida, Tennessee, you know, teams like that. So I mean, it's a one game tournament. Anything can happen. But just if I'm looking at the roster and the coach and the rest of the field, I still wouldn't. Even if they got Mark Mitchell, I wouldn't pick Kentucky to go past the Elite Eight.
1: Yeah, I'm fascinated too to see how fans feel after year three. A coach that's been to a Sweet 16, been to a round of 32. If Mark Pope does something similar to that again, right, if they have a very similar season where they're not winning the SEC, they're not winning the SEC tournament, they're not going to the third weekend of the tournament, that kind of thing, how will people take that kind of result this season, knowing that they've spent essentially $60, $65 million the last 3 years total to put together these rosters? I would be surprised, Jay, if there's a lot of sympathy left at the end of the season there. And on the Louisville side, the Pat Kelsey thing, his demeanor this summer, Jay, has just been a stark difference to what we have seen from him, especially when he first arrived. He was Mr. Go Lucky. He would jump on with our 7-10 guy, Drew, and do Twitter spaces and that kind of thing. They wouldn't even air the game in the Bahamas this year. They didn't put it on TV or radio. And so it's just been a real shift, and I think he's feeling the pressure for sure.
0: Yeah, he has to be, you know, and again, like you said, 3 years, they've spent about $60 million on a team that, you know, hasn't gotten to the Final Four yet with, you know, older teams. Like I said, that's the group that are winning the titles now is the older team. So I think, you know, if they don't at least get to the, I think they at least have to hit with the ceiling that Myron Metcalf said and get to the Elite Eight.
1: Yeah.
0: I think he'll be in some trouble if they don't win at least three games in a tournament and finish in that top three or four in the SEC. You got to remember last year they started, what were they, like preseason number 7 or 8?
1: Sounds right.
0: You know, and they didn't go any higher than that, you know, over the course of the season, and then they end the season unranked. So, you know, they're going backwards, it feels like, and, you know, that just at a program fit like Kentucky, no matter what the landscape of college basketball is, with, you know, the talent being more spread out, money coming from, you know, a lot of different programs, that's just not acceptable at a place like Kentucky.
1: The schedule is out for Kentucky basketball. All 32 games have been set. We'll talk about that early next week as part of the program matchups that I'm excited about. They've got a cool schedule this season, including a game against Kansas. We'll get into those earlier in the week next week. John, I'm going to put you in a spot in the next segment. I'll come back there at the break. But there's a sound from Twitter that I want to play for Jay in the next segment. We'll get to that. But Russell Westbrook has retired. We played the sound the other day. But I want to hear Jay's thoughts on Oscar Robertson talking about Russell Westbrook. And the NBA season schedule is out. Which games are we looking forward to? And, of course, Baldridge hasn't been here for one of these. I need you to strap in, young Baldridge. Jay Davis with a list, top 3, 5, 10, whatever, it is goated. I'm glad that you get to see this in person. It's going to be a fantastic moment for you. But Jay Davis's favorite Kool-Aid flavor, stay tuned for that. We do it next on Roboco on ESPN 680 and 105.7.
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6: 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I want to thank our friends over at Bear Nose for bringing lunch by the ESPN Louisville studio. Look forward to that each and every Friday, 13 area locations, salads, wings, bourbon, beer, and of course that award-winning pizza 6 years in a row, the Choice Award winner around here. Bear Nose Pizza's got you covered. I want to thank George and his team downtown. Yeah, that's that good. Bear Nose Pizza, we're talking with Jay Davis up there, Cranes Detroit at jdavis_1981 if you want to go follow him there on the socials. Already talked to him through some college basketball, do some NBA with him now. Russell Westbrook retires, and he's one of those guys, Jay, that if we had Issel on, he would ask you a question like, is he a Hall of Famer? And I would laugh. And then we would say, on which vote does he get into the Hall of Fame? Is he a first ballot Hall of Famer, Jay?
7: Absolutely. That's no question. I know over the last probably 5 or 6 years, a lot of people have forgotten just how good he was in his prime. And his prime lasted probably like almost a decade, which doesn't happen a lot, particularly with smallest point guards. He's got like 4 or 5 top 10 finishes. Obviously, he won the MVP in 2017. He's made All-NBA like 8 or 9 times. That's more than a lot of Hall of Famers have. You know, he's one of the people who just played hard every night. You know, no matter what the score was, the situation was, he always played really hard. He just, you know, when he came out of UCLA, you know, he gets picked in the top 3 or 4, and you're like, oh, you know, he averaged like 10 points a game his sophomore year, and you're like, what's this guy going to turn into? And he turns into probably, if you look at it, you know, just by the way he played and, you know, all the things he did on the court, I think he, at this point, and I know a lot, this is probably going to generate a lot of discussion, I think he's probably one of the 5 best point guards of all time.
6: Wow.
7: You know, just with what he was able to do over that, you know, yeah, he's got the 4 years in a row where he averages, well, excuse me, 3 years in a row where he averaged a triple-double. Then he had that year in Washington where Washington wasn't good, and he willed them to the playoffs, you know, basically by himself, because I believe Brad Beal was hurt for a lot of that year. So it just feels like – I feel like when he went to the Lakers, that totally, like, changed the rest of the trajectory of the twilight of his career, because he should still be in the NBA. He was making an impact for the Nuggets last season, and now, you know, 2 years later, he's out of the league. But I think – I was thinking about this a lot, you know, the last couple of days. I think, you know, it's hard to get into that top 3 of point guards with Magic, Isaiah, and Steph. But, you know, you get into Jason Kidd, Steve Nash, Chris Paul,
6: Oscar Robertson, right? I mean,
7: Oscar Robertson is probably in that four spot. But yep. I would put Russ ahead of Jason Kidd, you know, Steve Nash, guys like that, just in terms of, you know, this is a guy who you don't think about it. There's a stretch where, you know, along with averaging 10 assists a game, he's averaging 30. You know, he's averaging 25, 27. You know, it was just amazing over that 5 or 6 year period just to watch him do everything for Oklahoma City. You know, in that 1 year he was in Houston and that 1 year that he was in Washington, like I said, when those teams didn't really have any expectations, he was willing them to the playoffs. Yeah, they disappointed in the playoffs. I think since Kevin Durant left Oklahoma City, Russell Westbrook has been a part of one playoff series win, and I think that was in the bubble when they played Oklahoma City in the 4 or 5 in the first round. Mm. But just watching him go balls to the wall every night, just I love Russell Westbrook. He's one of my favorite players in the last 15, 20 years, and I think he's absolutely a first ballot Hall of Famer.
6: I was thinking about this, and I was, you know, because I knew we were going to have you on, about the great players to ever come out of UCLA. And

0: what their NBA careers looked like. I think there is a legitimate argument behind Kareem, of course. There's very difficult to pass Kareem. But that he had the best NBA career of anyone out of UCLA. Better than Reggie Miller, better than Kevin Love, and better than Bill Walton just because of longevity. I know Bill Walton won a couple of titles, but nine All-Stars, nine All-NBA, two scoring titles, 209 triple-doubles. I would put Westbrook number two amongst all players to ever come out of UCLA as far as their NBA careers.
1: Yeah, number one in that spot is the easiest, Kareem. And then, you know, the things about Bill Walton, you know, he was like a comet. He comes in, Portland still in his infancy. You know, he leads him to the title, and then they're like 50-8 the next year when he breaks his foot and everything changes for him. So, yeah, I would put Russ ahead of him.
0: I agree.
1: And then I think rounding out that top five, I know everybody's going to be like, where's Reggie Miller? But, you know, I would probably put Drew Holiday in, you know, in that group just because he was such a team guy. You know, he did so much on both ends of the floor. Such a really good defensive player. I'd probably put Drew Holiday in there. And then I'd probably put Kevin Love in there, you know, just from – you know, just if you just think about his Minnesota years alone, he was averaging like 26-15.
0: Right.
1: And then he obviously completely transformed his game when he went to Cleveland and started winning games and winning a championship going to the finals, where he turned into a really, really good three-point shooter opening up the floor, and then he still was able to dominate on the board. So, yeah, I would probably put Russ, you know, everybody in this group is way behind Kareem, but then I think after Russ, everybody 3, 4, and 5 are way behind him.
0: I don't disagree with you. By the way, All the Smoke, the guys who do the podcast there, I love the podcast, Jay. I love it. And I think it's because I hung out with Issel for 2 years, right? Like it was one of those things where I got used to being with a former player and how they think and how they talk about the game and the stories they tell, how spoiled we got by having Dan Issel in this market. I mean, and of course our guy, Mike Pratt, of course too, but, getting to listen to these guys talk, they had Oscar Robertson on the show, Jay, and this is what he had to say about Russell Westbrook and interacting with him.
2: Russell just has that motor, Russell Westbrook. Yeah. You know what I'm saying? You can't really teach a guy to have that passion and want to do everything on the court. It has to be in you.
3: It's unfortunate for Westbrook that they're doing some of these things to him. I think the guy is very valuable to any team he's with. Mm-hmm. But somehow they want to blame somebody. Why blame him? Man, the guy's affected for you. He kept the franchise in Oklahoma going for years.
2: Years.
4: What do you think when you saw him average a triple-double before the season and like you said, all the attributes he brings to the team?
3: Well, I went out to see him in Oklahoma. I was happy for the guy. I said, I'm happy for you, but, man, they're going to turn on you.
4: Wow, you told him that.
3: Yeah, because they're going to expect you to do this every night.
2: Yeah.
3: And even if you do it, you don't win, they're going to blame you. They're going to blame you. They're not going to blame anybody else.
2: That's a bar right there. Yeah.
3: And they did.
0: So, Jay, it's interesting to hear a guy like Oscar Robertson. You and I have talked privately about Oscar and how unbelievably underrated he is. Time has a way of doing that with players, for sure. But that word of advice, I think we're seeing that with his retirement, that people don't know what to do about Russell Westbrook as far as how they feel about him. Right? Everyone acknowledges the numbers. Everyone acknowledges what you've talked about, too, in the effort. But it's amazing how much we don't credit effort. We scream that we want it, but then when it happens, we don't credit it. It's really a remarkable thing.
1: Yeah, you know, the thing about turning on him, that obviously that didn't happen in Oklahoma City. He was only in Houston for a year, but it didn't happen then. The year in Washington, like I said, he carried them to the playoffs, and he averaged a triple-double that year, too. He was like 23-12-12. It happened when he went to L.A., and obviously, you know what comes with being on a team with LeBron, and he gets all the praise and you get all the blame. And then, you know, he goes to the Clippers and Kawhi Leonard gets hurt. I think they were playing Phoenix in the first round. They get swept, but Russell Westbrook's playing really, really hard over the course of that series. Then the year he was in Denver, there were a couple of – he did make a couple of boneheaded plays late in games, but him and Jokic, especially like the second half of the season, you know, once they got their thing working together, they played really, really well together. You know, they lose in the second round to Oklahoma City in 7 games. I think if they beat Oklahoma City in that series, that Denver probably wins the championship. But, you know, it's been since, you know, I think that 2021 year when he was in Washington that everybody's like, hey, you know, he doesn't add any value. And it's, you know, it's all the numbers where, you know, he's not a great 3-point shooter. His field goal shooting has always been around 45-46%. Maybe sometimes a little lower, but like you said, effort doesn't get rewarded. Doing a lot of different things, playing as hard as you possibly can over the course of an entire game, an entire season,

0: It's Mark and Jay. Someone texted in, where would you put Jamal Wilkes on that list? That's what I deal with every day, Jay. I love it. Jamal had a nice career.
1: No, he was great.
0: He was great.
1: Yeah, he was great. But, you know, like I said, you know, just those other five guys, yeah. You know, just had better NBA careers. I mean, I know what he won. Was he win three titles with the Lakers? So, you know, he was a really good scorer for them.
0: Yep.
1: You know, I just think those other five guys just over the course of longer careers, except for Bill Walton, you know, just did more in the pros than Jamal Wilkes did. That doesn't take anything away from Jamal Wilkes. I just put those other guys a little higher.
0: Jay Davis with us at JDavis_1981 on the socials. Cranes Detroit, of course, joins us each week on the program, along with his daughters, who we always appreciate hearing from. The NBA schedule has been released, which means I got to see Malika Andrews on TV, which is always nice. Opening night, Christmas. Is this Jay, we had this discussion the other day, actually, our buy-or-sell segment on Wednesday, Bologna or Salami. Yeah. Zach asked me, is this the best Christmas the NBA schedule they've ever put together? Jay Davis says what?
1: I have some arguments about the matchups. Like, I was almost positive that they were going to do Celtics Sixers on Christmas. I don't really see the need to have I know it's L.A., I know it's the Lakers, but I could have done without the Lakers on Christmas.
0: Okay.
1: That last matchup is a legacy matchup, because I don't really think the Nuggets, even though Jokic is probably still the best player in the NBA, the Nuggets and the Warriors don't really move the needle anymore. But I understand putting that in that late spot as a legacy matchup. But, yeah, like Miami, I feel like the Pistons should have gotten the Heat spot in some way, shape, or form, because I would still put Miami behind four or five teams in the East. You know, I don't have a problem with the teams that are playing, but just some of the matchups. And, like I said, I think they could have swapped out the Heat for the Pistons and probably swapped out the Lakers for, I don't know, maybe Houston or something like that. But, yeah, I don't have a problem with the slate at all. I think it's good, but I think some of the matchups and a couple of the teams could have made it a little better.
0: I think I counted seven different television networks that these games will be on.
1: Yeah, it's 2 years in a row for that. You know, last year people complained about that, you know, at the start of the season. But once the season started, everybody didn't have a problem finding it. With this Celtics Pistons game at 3:00.
0: Yeah.
1: On, you know, opening day. I think I read somewhere or heard someone say that they think that's just probably trying to keep the interest of the overseas markets, you know, with that, you know, what it'll be about 8 or 9 o'clock, in parts of Europe, to keep, you know, prime time over there keep them interested, because they won't be able to stay up for, you know, Thunder Spurs or all the 76ers Knicks. But the slate's interesting. I'm surprised that last year, the Nuggets and the Spurs played some really good games, including there was a Saturday afternoon game. I think it was after football was over, where it went to overtime or double overtime, and Jokic ended up with 38, and Wemby had 36. I thought they would have done a little bit more to highlight that individual matchup than they did. There's a Sunday afternoon ABC game, where they play, and then there's a Wednesday night ESPN game and a Friday night Prime Video game, but they didn't put Nuggets Spurs in any of the big spots, you know, like that Saturday night, you know, ABC game. Obviously, they're not playing on Christmas. But I just thought that they would have done a little bit more to highlight that one specific matchup. I know, you know, Lakers-Sixers is going to get hyped up. Obviously, Celtics-Sixers, Knicks-Sixers. But I just would have liked to see more done to highlight Wemby versus Jokic. That was the one thing about the schedule that I was really surprised by.
0: All right, it's time to talk Kool-Aid. Are you ready?
1: Of course.
0: This is an important conversation. As our country gets warmer and warmer in August, we need to talk Kool-Aid. We'll bring in John Baldridge if he has an opinion. Barry earlier went red, purple, Sharkleberry Finn, which I was not aware of, but he made it out to be some kind of like tropical sort of play. I will allow it. I'm not happy about it, but I will allow it on this show because I like Barry. I might not allow it with you, Jay. I like you less than Barry. I think calling these bicolor is the only way, is it not? I mean, I was surprised to hear from you that you were worried that was a cultural thing.
1: Yeah, you have to, but, you know, there's, like there's Tropical Punch Red, there's Cherry Red.
0: Yeah, that's true.
1: There's Berry Cherry Red. There's a lot of them. There's Black Cherry, but that's more Burgundy.
0: Yeah, so, that's really Burgundy.
1: You know, but.

0: If I say red, I'm talking about Tropical Fruit Punch.
1: Oh, man. Tropical Fruit Punch, number one for you?
0: Absolutely.
1: Okay.
0: Tropical Fruit Punch, one. I agree with Barry. I'm putting Shockleberry Finn, number two.
1: Okay.
0: You know, just thinking about that was almost like a – I feel like when we were younger, man, that was like a limited summer release. I don't remember that being available all year round. And then the third one, see, I never liked grape by itself. We used to always mix the grape and the lemonade, and that was fantastic.
1: Oh,
0: so I got red, which for me is Tropical Fruit Punch.
1: Yep,
0: Shockleberry Finn, and then I got a combo of grape and lemonade, which is also really, really good.
1: Mind is completely blown at this point, young John Baldridge. I would not have gone there. Did you grow up calling Kool-Aid by its colors, or were you in a non-Kool-Aid generation?
2: I can't remember the last time I had Kool-Aid. Probably middle school. But,
1: okay, that's okay.
0: Probably
1: Go ahead,
0: Jerry. I haven't had Kool-Aid since, like, right around the time I got out of college, but...
1: Yeah, it's not the point here, John.
2: If I'm going to pick three, yeah, it would be lemonade, cherry. They have blue raspberry.
1: Yeah?
2: I'll do blue raspberry.
1: Okay, yeah. No, they have blue raspberry for sure. Yep. And they have a blue raspberry lemonade now, I've learned.
2: That sounds good.
1: That sounds okay,
2: Jerry. Gotta give it a try.
1: Yeah, that sounds okay. I don't know.
0: Yeah, I'm not a big blue raspberry guy. I don't really like cherry things either. Like, cherry by itself is just not my thing.
1: Got it. All right. Well, I'm a lime guy. That's my favorite. Love some lime Kool-Aid.
2: Nothing wrong with that.
1: I love some lime Kool-Aid.
0: I don't think I've ever had lime.
1: Oh, it's really good. I also, I do agree. Tropical Punch, just for nostalgia factor alone. Like being four, someone hands you a glass that's going to give you diabetes in 3 minutes. Like, that's the point here. That's what we're doing. And that's what Tropical Punch is. It's just diabetes in a glass, Jay.
0: Well, that all depends on how much sugar you put in it. We used to do 2 4 cups of sugar with 2 packs of Kool-Aid.
1: You got it coming in. Text line 437-9600. Green Kool-Aid, end of discussion. Mom only used 3/4 of a cup instead of a full cup, and I recently discovered Kool-Aid makes soda, and the purple's incredible. They make sodas?
0: Really?
1: Is soda pop on these people? Man, oh, man.
0: I need to research that.
1: Texter, mixing watermelon and cherry is the GOAT Kool-Aid. See, this is what I love. I love that
0: watermelon and cherry.
1: There it is. The alchemists come to the table when we start talking Kool-Aid. Texter, let's be honest. There's not a bad red Kool-Aid. You know what? That's actually not a bad take. I don't hate that at all. Texter, black cherry is the GOAT. Jay. So there you go. 437-9680. Keep them coming.
0: Black cherry is not the GOAT. All right, so check this out. Kool-Aid soda. They have an orange. There's a mixed flavor pack. Black cherry. Chocolateberry Finn. Blue raspberry lemonade. A 12-pack of grape. They do not have a pack of Tropical Fruit Punch. That is very disappointing.
1: Wow. Y'all talking about Kool-Aid. What about us poor kids that had to have Weilers? Hey, you leave Weilers out of this. There's nothing wrong with Weilers.
0: Weilers is better than Tang.
1: See? There are levels to this. And there's nothing wrong with Weilers. Tang is not good. Save that for the mixtape.
2: I'm with Jay. I think the lemonade cherry would be a pretty good mix.
1: Sounds good, right?
2: Yeah, it does.
1: Yeah, no, sounds good for sure. All right. Well, there
0: lemonade
1: you go.
0: With any of those is good.
1: All right. Well, we're having tavern-style pizza. We do that every Friday down here. Do you have a favorite style of pizza, Jay? The one here is fantastic. It's a company called Berno's. It's just thin crust, straightforward. I don't want to call it like – I won't call it basic pizza because that's not fair. They just make a good pie. Does that make sense, Jay? It's just good pizza.
0: Yeah, I'm with you on the tavern style. You know, I like the tavern style where they do the sauce and then they do the toppings and then the cheese.
1: Yeah, that's what they do here.
0: That's one of my favorites.
1: Yep.
0: Living here, I know people would be disappointed in me. I am lukewarm on Detroit style pizza. It's just a lot of dough.
1: So
0: I do like the corners of the crust though.
1: Of course.
0: But I'm just lukewarm on that.
1: Okay.
0: Chicago, I do like, but it's like eating lasagna. But yeah, that tavern style for me is really good.
1: Well, there you go. Jay Davis joins us here on Roboco each week on ESPN 680 and 105.7. 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Go say hi to Mel. Good weekend to maybe stay inside, avoid the heat, watch a movie. So get one of her great movie packs over there as well. Jay, have a great weekend. Say hi to those girls for me. We'll talk to you next week.
0: All right. Thanks, Lou.
1: No problem. There you go. Jay Davis. Russell Westbrook. Really did love watching him play, John. It's interesting. He's almost a guy who never grew up from playing like guys play in college.
2: And he was a guy, too, that, you know, would average a triple-double. played with guys like Kevin Durant, James Harden. I mean, he wasn't getting the ball every single time down the floor.
1: That's a good point, too. There you go. All right, Johnny Baldridge hanging out with us, of course. Up next is the take. Phil Baker, are you running the take today?
2: I am.
1: Okay, so it's you and Bake?
2: Me and Bake.

0: You and Half Baked, eh? All right, there you go.
1: Shake and bake.
0: All right. Damn it, Baldridge. We'll close the show up next. We'll do our favorite segments of the week as we always do. And should quarterbacks be jacked? We close with that.
2: Talking season is over, and it's almost football time at the Bluegrass. 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
0: All right, final segment of the week here on Rabot & Co. on ESPN 680, 105.7. Thanks to everybody hanging out with us, especially there on the text line, 437-9680. But hey, if you're out there driving your truck, working on the line, out on the farm, whatever you are doing, we appreciate you making us part of your 10 to noon each and every weekday here on ESPN 680, 105.7. 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Easily the easiest way to listen to the station around the clock. Certainly listening on your smart speaker is easy as well. Some questions here, John. It's been an interesting saga to watch, and I didn't ask Jay about it because I don't know that there's a lot to say, but I threw it out there yesterday that, boy, it's real interesting that one of the owners of the Dodgers needed to sell the Lakers after 9 months once the IRS started sniffing around, and he sold it to the brother of the son-in-law of the president. Very fascinating that these things are going on, but Shohei Ohtani is in the crosshairs here, not as anything that he did, but rather, what if the Dodgers sold because he has a key man clause that would allow him to opt out if Mark Walter does sell his stake in the Dodgers? And it's fascinating to see because Walter sold his portion of the Lakers to Josh Kushner and Bob Iger for $12.5 billion on Wednesday. So speculation has run rampant that Walter, who is under federal investigation for tax fraud by other companies under his scope, would sell off other assets as well. But sources were quick to state that there were no plans to sell the Dodgers. We saw a little bit of this too, John. Magic Johnson came out the other day and was like, yo, the Dodgers are fine. This doesn't affect us over here on the baseball things at all. And so it's its own kind of obvious, you know, kind of mixed up thing. I write for an outlet out in Los Angeles, John. I do a horse racing column out there. And this is a time where, and so I know this. Like, I can look at our metrics and all the other things. Dodgers 1, Lakers 2, that's the town. Everyone else is in third place, and it is way down. Okay, we are way, way down. I remember there was a day where I beat the Dodgers, 1, when I did an article out west for the Santa Anita Derby, and I freaked out. Like, one time I beat the Dodgers, but that was in April before they really got going, right? That kind of thing. And so it's its own thing how culturally important these institutions are to what happens in sports in Los Angeles, okay? And so for them to be in this kind of flux for fans has been really unsettling, and you can even see it amongst the guys that I work with and the women that I work with out there. And this Ohtani thing, we can watch it from afar. I'm out in LA at least once, maybe twice a year. It's a phenomenon like I haven't seen in sports in a very, very long time. The only one that I can relate it to is actually another Japanese player, and that's when Ichiro was playing, and wherever he went, every single Japanese expat in that area would show up for those games. Like, I saw him play in Detroit. There are 10,000 Japanese guys just running around, watching that game. And I'm like, this is every Japanese person in the Detroit area, every single one. And so it was remarkable to watch. Ohtani's not different in L.A. And so if you drive around L.A., and I've done not a ton of that, but enough, the Ohtani Scherzi culture alone on little kids, whatever, of every race, of every background, of every neighborhood in that town is overwhelming. And so the idea that this key man clause could go into effect because one of the owners has a tax problem would be devastating to, I don't know, 15 million people, some kind of number like that. And so it's just a fascinating thing to watch. But also just because, I mean, Ohtani is just such, he's one of one, such a unicorn. We talk about Westbrook and triple doubles. Ohtani is going to go down. He's a Mount Rushmore type kind of player if he keeps up what he's doing in baseball, right? With titles, with playing both ways, all those kinds of things. You're a baseball guy. I'm sure you could appreciate Dodgers fans.
1: Yeah, I mean,
0: out here.
1: He's beloved because he plays as a pitcher and he also hits. And
0: it does both at a super high
1: first
0: level.
1: Person to do that in forever. Yeah. And it seems like to me, when you talk about what's going on out there, a person who's beloved there, beloved by his country, his contract is weird too, where all the money is delegated after he retires, kind of like we saw with Ken Griffey and some of the other guys who've made a lot of money over their careers. So if he's traded, would he get another big contract and the Dodgers still owe him all that money? That's right. A very interesting thing, too, to look at.
0: No, it's exactly right. And the reason that they think that he won't opt out is who else can pay him?
1: Nobody.
0: Who else has
1: the
0: that
1: Yankees,
0: kind of cash?
1: The Yankees.
0: That's it. But they're it literally
1: – And then
0: even
1: you're about
0: them,
1: to go into a long
0: private
1: possible –
0: equity deal. That's exactly right.
1: Yes.
0: And so even
1: lockout.
0: The Yankees – and then the lockout's there – but the Yankees even are looking at the Dodgers going, oh, crap, we're going to have to get private equity money to keep up with them if we keep going at the rate that we're going. And so it's just kind of fascinating to know. But he is making all but $20 million of his 10-year deal is deferred in the $700 million that's been widely publicized, of course. Texters say Baldridge's voice is like sweet honey on the ears. His personality is innocent yet slightly dangerous, and he has impeccable comedic timing and is quick-witted. Zach should be nervous. I'm imagining him also looking like a young Jason Anderson, by the way. No, Jason Anderson had better hair.
1: That's all right.
0: It's okay.
1: I have no hair.
0: I have no hair. It's okay. That's why radio is radio. But
1: well, when they call me Baldy, they think I have
0: yeah,
1: no
0: right.
1: hair.
0: You and I have the wrong nicknames. That's exactly right. No. I get called a bum, so that's different than being
1: No, bald. You don't. No, you don't.
0: I'm the bum of the backstretch. That's me, brother.
1: Is that your nickname?
0: Yeah, the Diarrhea of the Downs, buddy.
1: Do you like that?
0: I don't care. Who cares?
1: Okay.
0: Come on, John.
1: I
0: don't give a split.
1: It's just a nickname.
0: Also that, right? I mean, whatever. If you don't have a nickname,
1: you're not,
0: that means
1: you're
0: no
1: not working hard
0: no
1: enough.
0: No one loves you. No one loves you or hates you.
1: Yeah.
0: You're not working hard enough is probably right. On that texture, Hootie's better than Lincoln Park. Texture, there's more proof that Ohtani's guilty. There was a cover-up. There it is. This is modern-day Michael Jordan playing baseball for a year. I'm going to say something controversial here. Louie, playing the best center field in all of baseball, putting up the offensive numbers PCA is putting up is way more impressive than pitching every fifth day when you want to be a DH. Interesting. We had the conversation the other day about PCA or Ohtani for MVP. I'm not mad if either gets it. I want to be clear. I know why people vote for Ohtani, because he does what the texture said. He pitches every fifth day, and he does it at a high level. So, look, but PCA right now,
16: is playing in a level that is elevating his team in an MVP type of way. So yeah. I would not fight people.
1: Yeah, I mean, the Dodgers have multiple pieces. I think PCA is just leading that team by a whole.

0: And they're hanging in there. They're way ahead of every team else in the wild card. I think they have that fourth spot right now.
1: Yeah, sounds good. Texture, how many years does Ohtani have to do? How many more years does Ohtani have to do what he's doing to be considered one of the four or five best players in Major League Baseball history? I think he's got at least three or four more years of this in him.
0: Yeah, I mean, his hitting's great.
1: So if he goes six, seven, 8 years of this, I mean, it's a lot. It feels like it would be pretty impressive. Texture, can we get Baldrige to say, get a better dog?
0: Talking like Locke.
1: Oh, you get the reference. Look
0: talking
1: at you.
0: Like Locke.
1: It's actually, I'm going to. Oh, there's the same thing. All right, but yeah, the PCA thing's interesting. It really is. I won't fight anybody on that. On that back and forth debate, there, I would never fight anybody. The other one is this article, by the way, ESPN did. It's Dave Wilson, and this one dropped a couple of days ago, and it's about. I thought of this. He's not on this week, and I wish I were leading into his show right now because this would be the thing. I don't know how much you listened to the station, let's say about 2 years ago, John, but when Cutter Bowley was arriving at Kentucky, one of Andy's favorite things to tease Strebel about was that he had skinny arms. And if anyone's listening right now that listens to Andy, you're smiling or smirking or whatever because you know that's what he did. And then we get pictures of like John Mateer, and I'm going to hold this up on my computer for you. That is not a man with skinny arms, okay? That is a man with real biceps, with real, real arms on him. And so it is funny, but essentially he's standing in front. By the way, a Peyton Manning is running his drill there. And he's just jacked, man. He's just absolutely jacked. He's lifting like crazy. They're essentially going back to Tim Tebow as the last guy with really jacked arms, who was the last quarterback to really do these things. Of course, Colin Klein comes to mind, who was at Kansas State, was a fine quarterback as well. But John Mateer stands out because that's a guy, frankly, I think he's top seven or eight in Heisman preseason betting and that kind of stuff. So sort of fun to go through that way. But, of course, Arch Manning shows up on this list as well because he's been weightlifting. But it's just a funny piece about whether you actually want your quarterbacks to be a little thinner or a little bigger. Brady Quinn's on this list, 6'3", 232 at the NFL Combine. But then there are some others like Pat White, of course, who he mentioned barely got to 180 in his career as well. But Rodriguez is quoted as saying when he was at West Virginia, I don't want to be him to be a little skinny guy. But hold on a second. Rodriguez then remembered one of the all-time legends under his watch, Pat White, quote, he couldn't even get over 180 pounds. So, yeah, it was a very fun article there if you want to go check that out at ESPN.com. So are you in the rest of the day? I mean,
0: still
1: I know we are short-handed.
0: Yeah.
1: Okay, all right.
0: Opening Ennis here till about 3 o'clock okay. on the station. So all ready right. to roll.
1: Who's producing for Strebel then?
0: Leo.
1: So Toby can come later, but not for me, huh?
0: Not for you.
1: All right. It's interesting to know. I'm going to remember this. You understand?
0: He's going to he's going overseas to like Europe in a month.
1: Yeah, you know why?
0: He wants to get away from
1: no,
0: us.
1: No. You know why? Because I wrote him a letter of recommendation and never thanked me for it. How about that? Must be nice. Now he doesn't even produce this show. What did I do all that nice stuff for?
0: I don't. That's
1: what am pretty, I doing here, Baldy?
0: You're not. He's not doing his. He's not.
1: You're
0: holding
1: not
0: up
1: thinking.
0: His end.
1: That's what it
0: he's
1: is.
0: He's not holding up his end.
1: Texter, Baldy's more T.J. Walker than Locke. Man, I don't hate that comparison. Texter, Bo Nix had those biceps as well. Damn right. Damn right. I think Mateer's gonna have a season. I think Oklahoma's gonna be pretty good. I think the SEC is really much more interesting at the top than people think. Because I think people are all looking to Georgia and Texas and assuming that's the top of the league. And I think Oklahoma's gonna be really good on defense. Mateer's gonna be way. When he was healthy last year, he was in the Heisman conversation every single week. I think they're going to be awesome this year. I think LSU is going to be way better than – I think they're going to be annoyingly good this year.
0: I think
1: LSU is going to be annoyingly
0: good. Yeah, I think the top of the league is tough. And I would say for Will Stein, this is one of the harder years to come in as a head coach. It's one of the hardest years to come in as a head coach.
1: Brutal. It also, though, is an opportunistic year, too. You're catching a young Alabama team. You got some opportunities on the road. A&M. Decent chance they take a step back, just as Casey Concepcion ain't there anymore. I mean, there's just some chances for sure. Now, I'm not predicting wins in both or either of those games. I want to be very clear. You're probably right about this. This is a very difficult spot to step into, but that's about that. Go ahead, hit the music here. We'll get out of here for the week. My name's Lou Yerbeau, and this has been Rabeau & Co. on ESPN 680 and 105.7. Appreciate everybody hanging out with us here throughout the week. He's John Baldridge, and I'm Lou Yerbeau. Up next is the next up is The Take. Phil Baker in for you for a Friday edition of that program. I'm trying to think of what his nonsense topic is going to be because I went Kool-Aid today. I'm trying to figure out what it is that Phil Baker will do today on a hot. I mean, the Louisville humidity are playing in place of the Louisville. tonight. It makes all the sense in the world that way. But we'll be back at Monday at 10 o'clock. 10:20, of course, means we'll do Louisville football segment with either our folks over at the Courier-Journal or at Louisville Cardinals on SI. We'll have a guest at 11 o'clock then as well. For John, I'm Louie. We'll be back on Monday at 10 o'clock. We really hope you are too. Have a great weekend, everybody.

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14: I call ego edging greatness out. In a spiritual sense, I call it edging God out. So I never talk about my legacy because I don't think I'm that significant.
15: And a superior team all season long was a superior team tonight. And the Kentucky coronation is complete.
16: You're going to hate me because I come to your town and we beat your team.
17: Watford for the win! Yes! Yes!
18: Championship. Here's Jackson. Gives to Smith. Nope, he doesn't. He runs out to the left side. He's going to out race to the corner. Hurdles the defender at the five and squeezes inside the pylon for a touchdown. He jumped right over him.
19: I didn't even know that you could sew hair into hair. I didn't know that.
20: Do I not currently have a pulse? Yes, I do. Let's play football.
21: I always forget how long that open is. It's a great open, but it's very long. Hi there, let's sports talk radio, shall we? I'm Phil Baker, but I'm not alone, because when Diener said we had a skeleton crew here at ESPN Louisville, he was not kidding. I have Justin Sofaro in studio with me, and Baldy, who looks like a H&M model right now. You look great, buddy.
22: It feels like a Sunday morning.
21: Well,
22: back again.
21: I hate that you dress like that on Sunday mornings, but then Sofra looks like a get back coach.
23: Yeah.
21: I look like I just, you know, maybe shoplifted from the Goodwill and just got this polo.
23: Oh, you always look good.
21: Thank you. I go to Pebble Beach. It has Pebble Beach on here. I did not go to Pebble Beach and play golf there. But yes, it is a skeleton crew. Fear not. Tons of things to get to. Nick Valvano's in the Big Apple. He's been texting me. He's been liking messages.
23: Oh, no.
21: I mean, which is good. It's like he's trying to, like, book guests. I'm like, I got it covered. We got to contact at ESPN PR. We can probably get something. Quick show rundown. Jack Grossman joining probably in the 1 o'clock hour to talk about Seth Trimble. Kenny G, his dad, actually helped set up an interview, too, with there's a lot of email chains going on, which I'm fine with, but we're going to get Jack and Cam Drummond's IU professor.
23: Trisha Whitaker.
21: No,
23: oh.
21: Maybe colleague, but not so.
23: Do you follow that IG?
21: I do.
23: You follow that IG?
21: Not as frequently as Jack and
23: it's kind of an all-timer. It's one of my favorites. It just comes up, and, like, you know, it's one of those where, like, my wife, you know, if she were to see my Instagram, it's like, oh, why are you following her? She's sports.
21: Do you clear the Instagram search history? Like, is this a shared Facebook account?
23: So my wife has she's just, no, we don't share anything.
21: Well, no, but, like,
14: that
21: does she have
14: that?
23: But no, but she,
21: James Black is on it. I was like, Baldy? I did a whiplash. I was like, Baldy knows where that is.
23: Can I be honest? I was really, no offense to Baldy. I love when I hear Baldy because it reminds me of, if he could give a heavy-handed take about a dog or whatever it is, I would think it was Lachlan McClain sitting in that.
21: That's a compliment.
23: Like, it does. No, it is peak radio voice. So, like, he better stick in the business or at least, I understand, there's not a lot of money here. So, like, at least do it as a side hustle. Whatever it is, keep it in some sort. Join me with EL Plus. We can do EL Plus videos all day long, buddy.
21: You can break down Xavier women's basketball roster load management than NIL standings in the Big East.
23: But by that, I was kind of not disappointed. I was kind of hoping James Black would be the one sitting on the other side of this glass because I was going to go to him for everything.
24: It's from a slice of gabagool.
21: The thing with James, he's doing everything today. Like, Creighton went home, had tum-tum issues.
23: Today.
21: Well, today, yeah. I was going to say, well, more so than often.
25: Thank you, Justin. Appreciate it.
23: Somebody needs to give you some damn credit in this room or in this entire studio. But, yeah, no, I mean, Phil would be the one to do it, too.
21: No. But he was locked in for that. But, yeah, it's no disrespect to Baldy, but James Black is a terrorist in terms of sound. But I have the ha-ha button, so we will maybe take trips down memory lane with that. Jack Grossman in the 1 o'clock hour. So their professor, I want to get this right, he's speaking to the Rotary Club next week, but he apparently has an IU podcast, and I don't know what the

0: of Indiana football other than the second coming of Kurt Cignetti? Is he going to do this again?
1: This is getting really – this is distracting.
0: What? Oh, the squirrel? Oh, yeah. I'm telling you. I wanted Baldy to leave the board other day because I was like the talent that was walking around in like 10,
2: that's
0: 20.
2: Right.
1: Baldy, are you a single gentleman? Are you on the prowl? Are you looking?
2: Got to be, right?
1: This is your weekend. This is like your Super Bowl.
2: Big weekend.
1: Go lay some foundation. Go out there and go talk to a couple ladies.
0: I can give you my
1: portable mic. Sorry to keep overrunning you. I'll give you my portable mic. Go out there, talk to some ladies, see how many numbers you get.
0: Well, the beauty is we've been propping the door open up front so randoms have been walking in. And I would say it's like shooting fish in a barrel to get women to come in here, but it's more so guys that dress like Zachy C walking in.
1: Or like me right now.
2: Some girl came in and said, "Is this the Cardinal Town, office?" I'm like, "No, this is the radio station."
0: We probably need to put a sign on the front door, not just only the back door, but I understand why we do it. So like I said, Dr. Galen Clavico will be a guest on the show today in 2:15, breaking down Indiana football. The NIL apparently has a podcast up there, but he's speaking to the Rotary Club, so we will do that. Another nonsense and hijinks throughout the show. Go ahead, Sofra.
1: I was going to make some stupid joke about like me being in here and there was like a massive hole for a massive butt crack to be filled in here. Well, that is missing during the absence of Nikki V. But dear Lord, like I pull up in here and I try to find somewhere to park and you can't get anywhere. I'm not allowed to have a little tag to go to the basement anymore. So I just get whatever's sitting out there. So I come around
0: the
1: curb. We
0: would have let you in.
1: But that means I have to call somebody or talk to somebody and do everything. I just expect it to be laid out for me. The red carpet has to be put out Justin Silver comes out here. The face of ESPN Louisville Plus. And some people around the world, ESPN Louisville, ask Katie Sweeney. But anyway, when I get here, this is going to make me sound 1,000 years old. But like maybe, I'm a Christian man. But like these women, children, they're children at this point. Like, to me, they're children. Do you have pants that fit? Like the amount of.
0: Are you complaining?
1: In some scenarios, yes. But for the most, for the most part, no. But it's so wet. Like, it's Nikki V, you can see the butt crack. It's wet so far up the butt crack that, like, there's nothing left of the imagination when you pull up to University of Louisville.
0: Well, and I would say that's the hashtag growth of a college campus and taking the next evolution. By the way, Dieter did stop me in the back. It's like, oh, you at Sofro today. And I was like, yeah. He's like, he said, did anyone impregnate him from practice?
1: Oh.
0: So I said, maybe it's the Lincoln Keenholz punt that was out there for the Matt McGavick. So maybe we'll dive into that. Baldy just kind of, he didn't shake his head, but I could just kind of tell.
1: Oh, he doesn't know what he's into today.
0: This guy's a terrorist back here.
1: Yeah. Are you real? Are you like real serious sports for talk radio? Is that what you do? Like,
0: no
1: time for shenanigans.
0: Shenanigans.
1: We have to break down
2: shenanigans.
1: Bobby Petrino and the 19 or whatever. Okay, not 19-year-old. He did that too. But I bet like the 2000 in the 2006. I would happy to recap the entire 2006.
2: Well, the thing about
1: season sports
2: radio is you can pull it. You can go out left field and bring it back in.
1: It's gonna be it's gonna be a whole lot of left field today. Okay. I'm sorry. It's probably gonna be a whole lot of
0: left
1: field.
0: Look, like Dieter said, it's a skeleton crew today.
1: Yeah.
0: This is what
1: I'm
0: you
1: on
0: get.
1: The airways today.
0: Yeah, I was gonna say we had to go deep into the depth chart for that because I don't know what Metro Council meeting. I saw there was a roller skating rink that was announced. You got the new Belvedere renderings. Yep. It's been a busy week for Sofro, and then he's also got youth football now with the young, so he's all locked into this.
1: I want a good segment on that if you don't mind, because
0: it can
1: know.
0: Be like the brag line, and we can do like the Penn Island.
1: Well, I'll save it because I have. I'll go in. We'll. We don't have enough time in the first segment. We can do real sports radio.
0: We can dive into it. So I sent you the rundown of everything we were going to try and get to. Who knows what that looks like, but we'll have some fun with that. So we talk about U of L fall camp. I know Jeff Brohm is slated to speak tomorrow, so we can maybe play some of the coaches' interviews throughout the week of that, takeaways from out there. The Lincoln Keenholz tweet that was circulating about being like the best punter out there. Annis had a good breakdown of the open his show yesterday over on the drive on 93.9 The Ville, talking about that. Stu Holt back to help out with special teams. I know that's been a point of contention.
1: That's what we need more Satterbums. Go ahead, just bring them all back. Bring them all back. That's what we need, Brom. That's okay.
0: I saw a little extra pep in Blank's step today in the back. It wasn't just the bear nose pizza. It was the stench of Satterfield is still lingering, and it's welcome back here at the University of Louisville.
1: How long till who was the dude he loved? Who was the guy?
0: GB, Gunnar Brewer.
1: Yeah, Gunnar Brewer. I forgot his name. I don't need to remember it anymore. But how long until he's back? Is he going to be back in the fold? Does everybody?

0: Brown. We needed a defensive coordinator. Let's bring Brian Brown back. Didn't he get fired finally by Sat?
1: He was like, I remember he was, it was connected to like being like, what if, wasn't he connected to like go to Tennessee or something like that?
0: Yeah. So,
1: So look, we can react to that. We can talk about the fifth year stuff too. Like I said, we'll react to your text, and the text is always warm and fuzzy whenever Sofro's in here. Oh, he sounds so much like Locke. I'm surprised Locke isn't paying him to record his voice. So he and his wife can use the Tuesday nights at the McLean household freakiness.
0: you know what we're talking about? You know about that Tuesday night?
2: And I don't know about the Tuesday night.
0: The chair swing? The swing in the Lachlan McLean house?
2: That's one I don't know yet.
0: Okay.
1: He sounds so much like Locke, it's kind of crazy coming down on the time.
0: Really,
1: so, I mean, this is inundated. I actually have a voice memo from you when you were an actual intern here, not a paid employee. I hope you're being paid right now.
2: I am.
1: Okay, good. I was going to say, sometimes I know that kind of gets lost in the shuffle. But I have a clip of you saying, Lachlan McLean? Is that how you say it? And I have a voice memo somewhere in the matrix of my phone. So I need to dig for that during the break.
2: To be completely honest, he wasn't working here at the time either. So I didn't really know him because I was in college. He was already at Spectrum One.
1: Where are you from?
2: I'm from here.
0: How old are you?
1: This is where we got to check ourselves, man. I do this all the time. He's what, 22?
2: I'm 24.
1: 24.
0: Okay, yeah, I guess because like
1: he's been out of the sports.
0: Lachlan McLean. My feelings towards Lachlan McLean have changed and shifted throughout my life. Like, I love Lachlan McLean now.
1: Love MC Lean.
0: I'm doing the Nick Valvano eating. Big boys gotta eat, you know what I mean? Anyway, while on the mic. But Lachlan McLean, so I used to ride my stepdad would drive me to school and I'd listen to him give the honk, you know, haterish takes off, you know, just off the dome about Louisville, and I get so angry. I would just be roasty in my seat as we're driving to West Middle and Shelby County. And then over time, I listened to him, and he left, and then he came back, and then he was here. And I started to look at Louisville basketball and look at Louisville football, and I'm like, son of a – I can't say the B word, right?
1: Yeah, you're not on EL Plus, so –
0: I got to watch myself on here because
1: get censored.
0: Yeah, I don't think I ever had to use a dump when I was producing for the take, so I'm going to try to keep that record going. But – I agree with Lachlan McLean about everything now. Everything. Your program sucks. Get a better dog. All that stuff. So he is, but he also, I mean, he just had a, if there's anybody in sports radio in here locally, who do you know? Like, it's right?
1: Big Easy? No, I'm kidding. It's Lachlan McLean. Yes, MC Lean.
0: Like, it kind of bothers me that you don't know Lachlan McLean. That does bother
1: but,
0: me.
1: But this is where we have. But this is where we have to check ourselves because we are removed. This isn't a decade ago, and I'm not saying that to be mean, but I'm guilty of this all the time. We had interns here that didn't know who Luke Hancock was.
0: Yeah, and he kind of put himself into. He put himself into obscurity by going to Spectrum. Like, I see him every morning. Like, I have coworkers all over Metro who have Spectrum News 1 on.
1: Getting that bump as soon as you turn it on. I think it always defaults to that channel. But
2: I don't know about you. I was always the kid that wanted to listen to the game, you know, on the radio. If it's baseball, basketball, Paul Rogers, whoever it is. Mm-hmm. I didn't sit there and always listen to every single sports talk show.
1: Well, there was only one.
2: I knew
1: one.
2: The guys were, maybe, but yeah. I didn't, you know, always listen to their show day in and day out.
0: That's
2: if that's a fair statement.
0: That's fair. I, you know, maybe I guess it just depends what kind of life you got. You got things going on. You got more important things than me. So it's okay.
2: I don't know
0: it's
2: about
0: okay.
2: that.
0: It's okay. I was doing weeks and days in surveillance. So I turn on Drew Deener 7 a.m. I turn on Rummage and Maben at 10. I switch it over at noon and I listen to Annie Sweeney. Or back in the day, it was Bob Valvano. I listen to all those guys. I listen to Jason Anderson at 3 p.m. Who else? Andy again.
1: Yeah, Andy again. I was going to say Strebel and Mingus.
0: LSL.
2: Well, Phil, you might remember this.
0: I listened to the two-man game with Mark Ennis. Wait, is that what it was?
1: It was Mark Ennis, yeah. Adam Lethgoe, and Roof Dick.
0: Yeah, they
1: rotated.
2: When I was a junior in high school, I shadowed Nikki V, who was working this board right at that time. So that was back in 2016. It would have been 2016.
0: Well, man, and they gave you Nick Valvano?
2: Nicky V was here.
0: Of all the producers you had, they gave you Nick Valvano?
2: It was his dad's show.
1: But
2: so
1: this is where
2: producing.
1: It's convenient for Nick. It's convenient for Nick in the sense that this is no disrespect to the young whippersnappers, but 12 to 3 is prime real estate in terms of your day, it's not super early.
0: And here
1: I am.
0: And here I am.
1: And everyone wants to. That's why Nick had a whole cast of interns behind him. Like during the show, it's like everybody wants a 12 to 3.
2: We're
1: it's,
2: early now.
1: Huh?
2: They're all gone.
3: Well, yeah. Ken S at ESPNLouisville.com. I don't know what to tell you.
1: But yeah, Nick was the one that was running point on that. And then afternoons, you know, Strebel's a terrorist and he's going to do what he does. So look, we can dive into that. I want to get, I haven't talked to Justin about it, but he went viral on the complexion of the Pat Kelsey bobblehead. So, Project Pat Kelsey bobblehead, maybe. But we can react to that if you missed that out there as well.
0: I'm shocked that I was the first one to kind of point that out. I am shocked that nobody else beat me to it because. Like, first thing I saw, like, come on. We can get into it.
1: Yeah, we could react to that too.
0: Maybe less listen to hour. When's the most listen to? Like 2 o'clock to fall off a little bit before people get off work.
1: And it depends.
0: Maybe we save this for two. Maybe we save just in case.
1: Just in case again.
0: Just in case for me.
1: Maybe we'll get who impregnated Justin Sofer from the box score at the Bahamas.
0: You want a live one?
1: We can get a live one, or we could drum up something on AI, or maybe from Reed McGavick's tweets and see who impregnated you from the practice out there.
0: So. I just look it up, and all I see is Matt Jones sucks. That's all I see on there. Anyway.
1: Is that up there?
0: Yeah, it rotated.
1: Oh, nice. Oh, that's funny. So they set it up there. All right. So, look, I mean, Sofaro, like, we could dive into you got the 5 of 5. You got the Pete Thamel reports that are out there on Seth Trimble. Not reports. That's out there with Seth Trimble. You haven't had an opportunity to talk about that. We can dive into Josh Pate has Louisville, I think, at 17th in his preseason polls, and then we can – the preseason hype, is it growing? Like, it seems like it's Miami and everybody else in the Louisville side of things, but it's a smorgasbord of content, and you've been cooped up. Mm-hmm. What has kind of piqued your interest this week?
0: Well, so I didn't even see that. It's been interesting to me just to see how slow the – it's a slow build when it comes to the respect that Jeff Brohm's team has gotten for the season. I kind of was expecting, I don't know. I mean, I think going into it, you come out with the coaches poll. I understand a lot of coaches don't have a lot of respect for each other and they, you know, will slight certain guys. But Jeff Brohm was one that kind of surprised me that even then that they didn't want it. They didn't include him in the top 25 there. And that you choose guys like Dabo. I mean, I understand why Dabo gets it historically. But having, you know, Dabo in there over him for this upcoming season, when you see the guys they brought in and what he's able to do, you know, is the quarterback group.
1: Well, and we had, you know, we had Chip Patterson on yesterday, and I thought it was fascinating. He broke down, like, the ACC power rankings and coaches, and, you know, I think they had Jeff Brohm at 5th, which last year prior, he was 2nd in the standings with a wide range of poll. And he said it was anywhere between, like, 17th. Best coach in college football, all the way to like 41st, and he said it was wide ranging in that sense. And I was like, that's an interesting take of like what people in the business think about him. Because I think I don't want to speak for you guys. I think we're all in agreement that Jeff Brohm is, if not a top 20-25 coach, he's right outside of that. You would agree with that, like in college football, in terms of perception of what people think.
0: My personal opinion, yes.
1: Yes, my personal opinion too. Absolutely. Yes, I mean, I would say closer to 20-25. You can have the argument about taking that next gradual step. I get that. Yeah. But it's interesting to me to see the things locally that people tend to point to with the blunder that has been coined. Mm-hmm. And, you know, you did go to the Bush's Baked Beans Bowl last year, which, I mean, I don't think should. It's kind of the ACC tiebreaker that has since been changed, but you know, the Cal game, the Clemson game, the Virginia games that happened, you have a very favorable schedule this year. It's not easy, but it's favorable after Ole Miss and that game in week 3 against SMU. So I think a lot of people have their eyeballs on him in terms of trying to do that. Now, for those that are wondering too on the text line with the Mark Mitchell stuff, we will give updates on that. I know some folks are, it's funny, I think Thomas Castellanos, the Florida State quarterback's involved in this now too, which is humorous. So we can react to that as well and give updates as they come.
0: Bosmer sent me that last night, and I was showering or whatever. And at the time, I had no idea what he was sending me about. And I just saw it to Castellanos, whatever, in Kentucky. And I didn't even think about all the, you know, the court, you know, and all that,
1: the fifth year
0: litigation.
1: Yeah, yes.
0: I was about to say legislation, litigation. Sorry, I'm used to my other job, litigation, in there. But I was just thinking, Will Stein's making a move. Is this who Will Stein's going to get? And then after that, I was like, oh wait, is this guy? Is he being heard for something else? Like, is he beat his girlfriend or something like that. Is that what's happening?
1: That's where your body
0: that's
1: goes
0: exactly
1: to.
0: Where it goes to now, because I'm so used to that being the case. It's interesting to see about Mark Mitchell. I'm trying to watch that. What's that? But Louisville football, one of the biggest things to me, and one of the concerns I have, I think a lot of times the big picture, you know, if you're doing big picture radio or you're doing big picture sports journalism or whatever, you're probably going to look at the main games that really catch your eye.
1: Right.
0: The big time, the big win against Miami. But the problem is, and I think a lot of these guys put a lot of stock in the absolute, I want to say beat down, but just kind of, well, yeah, it was some words that I can't use on the radio right now when it comes to what happened against Louisville against SMU last season. And I understand there, you know, there's a quarterback situation, there are players out, there whatever there was, but you were not even competitive in that game. It was hard to watch. It was, I'll say this, okay, here's the thing. We talk about my kid playing football, and we can talk. I want to talk about that later too.
1: Okay,
0: there's the thing of like youth football, and not realizing if you play for a private school and you play for a private school team early on, first, second grade, your team's gonna get their ass kicked pretty hard. My kid's getting great run. He's good. He's big, and he's actually shockingly good.
1: Is this me just protecting my kid, like, yeah, being like, yeah, his, yeah, biggest supporter? But you're saying like he's living up to the hype.
0: No, like he's living up to the hype. He's being double teamed by other teams that are kids that are massive because of how good he is. But then at the same time, it's like, he's got my genes. There's no way he's this good at football.
3: Maybe he had a great grandfather that was like great at rugby or something.
0: I'm hoping that's what it is. We're gonna find that out. Some Signor Stefano out in Italy was running it up on I don't know. They play footy there. They play the footy. We get into Juventus and all that. But when it comes to you look at these teams and they're just getting mollywopped. And that's just kind of like what I'm seeing. That's what you look at exactly similarly to what I see sometimes on some of these weekends, because of the teams, because of the way that their makeup is. And because, let's see, I'm not trying to be this guy, but some of these public schools, they're not schools, but they're like public areas. Hikes Point, I know, shout out to you.
1: Hey, Lobos, baby.
0: The Lobos, I think we have the Lobos this Saturday.
3: Oh, well, you're going down.
0: It's going to be rough. Luckily, we're at home. But like, I look at some of these teams, and I'm like, buddy, I know because I went to public school. Yeah, that kid, he should be in like fourth or fifth grade by now. That kid, they don't do age. They do grade. So I'm like, my six-year-old, just newly turned six-year-old, is going up against like some 10, 11-year-old kids.
1: And it'll pay dividends down the road. But I mean, look, for now, he's got to be the one that gets pancaked.
0: I know, but I want to get out there, and I'm like, I'm going to start punching kids. I'm going to start ripping helmets off of kids and throwing them.
1: Justin S. at ESPNLouisville.com. Baldy is smiling profusely. I love that. Real quick. Bangs just put this out. Sorry, Strebel, if you're driving around or if you're in training. The latest update on that. He said by the end of the week, there should be a decision on this. So judge in the Mark Mitchell case says he will have a decision by the end of the week. I don't know if that means today or if that means the end of next week, what that means for that. So that's more your space in terms of whether or not that'll kick the can down the road. So we'll give updates on that.
0: Get those funds up, Pope. Get those funds up.
1: That's what we will do. Okay, I'm losing my voice. Okay, let's see. I'm losing my voice, and now I sound like this guy coming down on the text. Are you talking about Sofro? Take a breath, Sofro. He's doing great.
0: I thought all you should be hearing is my breath. Yeah. That's what he does about me. Is he just here into the mic? That's usually what I do. I'm sorry. I don't know.
1: He sounds so much like Lachlan. I think he's breaking the non-compete coming down on the text line. Yeah, he has a non-compete. To be clear, the JP poll is computer rankings. Oh, for the Josh Pate. So he's using computer rankings for that. Okay. That sounds like that. Let's see. Whoever's on the air right now sounds a lot like Trevor Kelsey coming down on the text line. My man, so
0: that's
1: frozen.
0: The same guy. That guy does it every time. Don't do that. I don't know who you are. You do it every time I'm on anything. And I'm also chewing and eating on air right now, so it does sound kind of like Trevor Kelsey. Okay,
1: really with the dive into, yeah, that's a crutch. I don't know what to tell you. It's a crutch I have right there. We're gonna dive into it, probably meaning we're not gonna dive into it. I say we're gonna dive into it, and we're probably not. So take that, Texter. A couple more coming down before we get to a quick bottom of the hour break. Italians are great at seeing color coming down on the text line.
0: That's a decent answer. That's it. Is it Jason Ince?
3: I don't know. We'll have to check here.
0: He cheers for Lazio.
3: We'll get to that. All right, we got some other sound from College Game Day that was out there. Their thoughts on that crew of the Louisville football team, expectations that they have out there. We got some sound throughout the week that we can sprinkle in. I know Brad Crawford was on with Louie too, so we can have with some sound of that. Stuart Mandel earlier this week as well. He's Sofro. He's Baldy. I'm Phil. We're in for the take for Nikki V. And

0: Andy, Nikki V's in the Big Apple. I don't know where Andy. He was at like a kids' museum the other day. That's all I know. So that could be here. That could be in Indianapolis.
1: I love Daddy. Daddy Andy. Daddy makes Andy's me so great. Happy. Yeah, yeah.
0: It's like the Grinch. It's like his heart grew.
1: This man that I knew that I worked with for, you know, a very short period of time, running his show, who was like, you know, the opposite of the now being the epitome of Papa.
0: He has
1: put him on his lap and he goes out there and they ride the tractor together.
0: He's also tweeted back to the show rundown that we have. And it says, when we said Nick goes to the Big Apple, U of L camp takeaways, preseason hype growing, Pat Kelsey's bobblehead, Mark Mitchell updates, Kroger Field gets pressure washed, Jack Grossman, and year three KP talk coming up next right here on your sports station, ESPN 680 105.7.
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0: No, not Shelby County. No, no. In Shelby County, we had, here's the thing. At the time when I was there, we had too many people in that high school that you couldn't have space between each other. So like when you're going down the hallway, it's live or die. Like there are people that, you know, like the end of like, was it World War Z? I've never seen that movie.
1: Oh, with Brad Pitt?
0: But you see like all the flooding of the zombies that are flooding. That's what the halls at Shelby County High School were like.
1: Well,
0: until they built Martha Lane Collins and then made everything nice.
1: It sounds like you were on the set of Footloose at the beginning with all the dancing that potentially could have happened today. He's Justin Sofro, Baldy behind the glass. I'm Phil Baker. And for Andrew Sweeney, he's tweeting the show, so he's not completely disconnected. I hope he's not listening to
0: Andy's. I really hope Andy's not hearing this.
1: Well, I mean, I think he understands the skeleton crew that's out here this week, but keep it locked here to your sports station, ESPN 680. 105.7. Want to give a shout out to George Timmering and Bear Nose Pizza dropping off lunch here to the ESPN Louisville studios. It's the ultimate six pack. Thank you, Louisville, for voting Louisville's Bear Nose the best pizza for 6 years in a row. Yeah, it's that good serving Louisville style pizza since 1977. Now, J Town open for lunch and delivery. So be sure to head out to J Town. They got the big deck out there, not the Strebel deck, but a good sized deck where you can take in every sporting event that you want out there. Yeah, it's that good. Baroness Pizza, always appreciate that, getting devoured in the back with that. Like I said, he's Justin Sofro. I'm Phil Baker.
0: Do you mind? Usually I come in here at night and I trim my toenails. Do you mind if I go ahead and do that?
1: No, you're fine if you want to. Like, I haven't seen it in a while. I think what Andy thinks are toenails or Jeffries are like big thumbnails.
0: Yeah.
1: That's kind of what I think but boy, if they are thumbnails. Nick was just picking those things up with.
0: He was touching it?
1: Yes. Yeah, because he tried it on. He tried it on his thumb. He's like, see, it's not me. He's like, but then he went like, well, maybe it is me. I'm like, dude, you don't have to be Johnny Two Sides on that. Like, you can say
0: it's not you.
1: You can say it's not you. And it's like, you have been acquitted. Like, if the thumbnail doesn't fit, you must acquit. Like, you're okay.
0: The disgusting brand doesn't have to be who you are every day. I'm sorry to do this again, but this is like something I would text you on normally. But like, how does Jeanette do it? Like, is she a saint or is she just as disgusting? And I don't think she is, because she's a sweetheart. And every time, she's one of the nicest people I've ever met. And I just want to say, I don't want her to get caught in the shrapnel that Nikki V gets. But like, how would you live with that? If you were in Jeanette's
1: she accepts him for who he is, and there's been times he was saying the other day, I think when we were hosting, it's like she just looks at her phone and just like, yeah, uh-huh. Uh-huh, yep, and just, like, doesn't make eye contact. Like, yeah, I peed on myself today. And then it's like, yeah, uh-huh, that's cool. And she just zones out. I think you have to do that occasionally when dealing with Nick. But up in the Big Apple, he had an airport beer. Are you all airport beer connoisseur? He had a 6 a.m. flight, so that's brave of him. That is a bold move for him to do that. I get if it's, like, in the afternoon, you got, like, that 4 or 5 o'clock. 6 a.m. is a long day.
0: Okay, here's my thing. This makes me sound like I don't like fun, but I'm not an airport beer guy. Like, does that mean, am I having a beer? Like, a beer.
1: I don't like how you say a beer.
0: A beer. I'm having a beer.
1: Okay.
0: Taco bra. If I'm having a beer, what am I getting out of that beer? And here's the thing. My fat bleep, it's not going to do anything for me. Like, it's got to be, I don't know, an LIT. It's got to be something.
1: Oh, you're going. So you're not opposed to alcohol.
0: What's the point if I'm not getting something?
1: Okay, I agree with that. Baldy,
2: think it really depends. Like, I flew out to Seattle earlier this year and left at 6 a.m. It was a 6-hour flight. Went from there to Phoenix, and I had breakfast and a beer in Seattle because it was a 6-hour flight. Yeah. They're still at like 9 a.m. Here I am at like noon. But it just depends where you're going and what time you leave.
1: See, the last time, God, man, I went up to Chicago, and it was probably the most turbulent flight I've ever been on, but I was coming back from Wrigley, so it was like a day game up at Wrigley.
0: Turbulent, like when you landed and the shots started going off?
1: No, like in the air turbulent. Oh, and I remember like people freaking out because of the wind, and I just remember that beer being like the most calming factor of like, if it's my time, it's my time. Well, I know that's very morbid, but I was just got. Everybody was like freaking out, and it wasn't like, you know, it wasn't like Castaway about the crash, but I mean, it was pretty bumpy when you hit some of those, you know, those winds. We need Blankenbaker in here to talk about what type of clouds we were probably going in through to make it so turbulent. But it was
0: a nimbus. That was an accumulus.
1: Yeah, he could bring it down. But I was like, this is calming.
2: I think it's very relaxing. I got stuck in the airport in Atlanta for like 24 hours this year. Hell.

0: you don't want a beer. You just want to get home. So that's kind of where I was at with that.
1: What was wrong with Atlanta? Why don't you like Atlanta?
0: I was stuck in the airport for 24 hours.
2: Yeah, I feel like any airport, like, you're stuck in, you just kind of accept, like, it's... Yeah, I know what it is. He's Justin Sofro. I'm Phil Baker. Keep it locked here to your sports station, ESPN 680, 105.7. A couple texts to get to. And I also wanted to talk about, I don't know how much you saw this. I didn't send this on the show notes. But did you see any of the piece, either of you, on Dusty May, on his thoughts? I heard Louie talking about this a little bit. But, like, just his reasoning of getting out of college basketball. So, apparently, he was back in Ann Arbor. And this was a couple days ago, but he just... is not happy at all with, like, the way things. So he CJ Moore of The Athletic said he talked to Dusty May about why he left Michigan and what he thinks about college basketball needs to do to fix some of its issues. And I know all the time we talk about the multiverse, yeah, and, you know, the press conference that was set up here locally. You have the it's seemingly an okay, I guess, relationship amongst, like, Pat Kelsey, Josh Schertz, and Dusty May of, like, all kind of being friendly with each other. I think there's been photos that have circulated out there. But I thought it was a fascinating deep dive. I'll read some of the quotes. It says, Schmitz told him that May told him that he had just returned from Big Ten spring meetings where the league's coaches met to discuss, among other things, the state of the game. I was so excited for the Big Ten meetings, like, we're going to find some solutions, May told The Athletic this week. I go there, and it was just like, oh my God, nothing's getting fixed ever. Dusty May said the Big Ten coaches were still complaining about the transfer portal and changes to the game that he saw as irreversible. We've got to stop talking about stuff that we can't change, May said. Now that he's out, May was asked about what changes he would like to see to the sport. What if he could be the college basketball commissioner? First, he said, I would hire the best attorney to tell him what's legal and what he could realistically hold up in court. Then, collective bargaining in some way, shape, or form needs to happen, he said. And number two, figure out a way to make contracts binding. So, I mean, Dusty May kind of didn't hold back. I don't know what's going to happen with him in the Mavericks. You know, he's got Cooper Flagg there, the rookie of the year, and he's got a decent, I mean, it's Dallas, so it's like one of the larger markets, I feel like. You know, Mark Cuban may try to get back involved with the franchise, even though I know he sold his stake.
3: Yeah.
2: But it's crazy that a guy who won the national championship, I know it happened with Larry Brown, yeah, and Rick Pitino was a year removed in 97.
1: Who capitalized off, you know,
2: right,
1: what they're kind of complaining about. I'm trying to formulate when you're reading that. Like, is he saying, hey, give me an attorney that can tell me everything we need to do, and I will just continue to capitalize off it? Because he did say about the collective bargaining, which means he wants it to end then, right?
2: Well, yeah, I mean, he's
1: a little bit of that old school, bring back the old game.
2: It sounds like he was doing everything but coaching. And I think that's where, you know, not to compare Dusty May to Jeff Brom, but to make it hyper-local here, I think you can hear fatigue in Jeff Brom's voice with some of the things with the 2026 athlete of, like, hey,
1: yeah,
2: Big dog, you figure that out. Like, I could care. I just want to coach the guys.
1: I play this game with Isaac Brown every year, every beginning of the year, in the middle of the year, and then at the end of the year. Like,
2: but then, as Drew says all the time, this is the profession you've chosen. And I get that.
1: It wasn't the profession he chose when he chose it.
2: Well, no, you have the opportunity. No, I'm with you. But you had the opportunity now, like, to look elsewhere if, like, you aren't happy with this. So, you're yes and no, like, from the standpoint of, I get what you're saying, that it is completely changed, but you can also sell insurance. You can also, you know, try to go to the NFL, the NBA. But, like, you have to understand, does things need to change? Absolutely. We're in agreement with that. But I thought it was an interesting piece out there, and there's a lot of comparisons through the roster building of what Pat Kelsey is doing in the offseason, and we can dive into that a little bit. There you go, Texter, about that, and just moving like Dusty May apparently was 18 months ago and trying to build that out. So that is out there, too. But I thought an interesting read from that in The Athletic. And then, like I said, if you missed it, it looks like Mitchell, you should know something by, it looks like, I don't know if it's going to be the end of the day or next week. So I got to see what people are clarifying on Matt Jones's tweet about that. So Jack Pilgrim put this out there. Judge Brian Edwards asked for additional arguments to be submitted by Tuesday with an opinion for a temporary restraining order by the end of next week. So this would be next week. So no ruling from the bench on Mark Mitchell's and plaintiffs, meaning no immediate transfer portal. Now, I'll give credit because I heard Ruth Dick say this too. So apparently the judge, Brian Edwards, and please don't be a roofing business if you're affiliated with this Kentucky fans, but he said this was a funny bit that he put out there.

0: Apparently, Judge Brian Edwards went to college at Northwestern, okay?
1: Mm-hmm.
0: Prestigious school. Went to Ballard High School. Apparently grew up a Louisville fan. I'm just saying, like, what if, this is, I thought it was a good point by Mike, and put out there, what if, just stick with me.
1: Okay.
0: It's like, yeah, you can play, but you got to return to Missouri. And then just, he puts that injunction of, he's asking for additional arguments.
1: Yeah.
0: But a BBN would lose its mind. So, look, I'm just regurgitating what Car Chronicle put out there.
1: We need a hero like that. Like, Louisville needs somebody to do it. Because, like, you kind of see stuff like that kind of happen, or feels like it happens, maybe under the table kind of things with Kentucky stuff a lot. But I just feel like this one time, one hero who's willing to stand up against, you know, the big blue machine, if you will, Mark Pope.
0: So,
1: and all this fake, you know, this fake bravado that Strebel keeps coming back with, which is just shocking to me, given what he said. And again, I want to make sure, when it comes to me being a Louisville fan and the team that they've been putting out there, I've not been impressed. I've not been happy. Everybody knows. If you follow me on Twitter, I'm negative. Everybody's mad at me. I get it. But at the same time, like, if I'm looking at Kentucky, I'm saying, like, I want this to burn so we can move on.
0: No, and I think I'm with you, and, like, that's why it was so out of left field with, like, the Seth Trimble stuff. I know Ty Spaulding was texting some of our guys over the weekend, and probably late last Friday. It looked like it was happening, but that one was so out of left field. But a couple of more updates on the Mark Mitchell case. Mitchell and the other plaintiffs, so this is coming out from the Tristan Ferris guy. I think he's following it closely, too. Said, Mitchell and the other plaintiffs are a stronger position than the NCAA based on these live updates. Each plaintiff has only played 4 years and are 23 years old or younger, only excluded because of their class. NCAA's biggest argument is jurisdiction. Essentially, does Judge Edwards have the authority to rule on the plaintiffs? So, it's funny how deep a dive I'll be, like, the legal stuff, it kind of loses me when they're talking. I know it's pertinent to what we are discussing in 2026, but it kind of loses me when you start getting back into the law stuff out there. But
1: I'm just tired of having to.
0: I'm with you, man.
1: To have passed the bar to be a fan of Louisville sports, or just to watch sports at all. At this point,
0: we also collectively should have taken, like, online law classes, like, for this. You know, with all the things we had to read about that. So that's the latest update that is out there. No ruling from the bench on Mark Mitchell's and plaintiffs, meeting no immediate transfer portal as it stands right now. So we'll give you an update on that, as well as a couple other items out there as well. He's Justin Sofer. I'm Phil Baker. Baldy behind the glass. We'll get to some texts and maybe some more pieces of sound coming up here in a bit. Does Justin know there is a $1 million reward for a fugitive around Indianapolis? Why isn't he looking for him? Is that your jurisdiction? Or?
1: I'm not a cop. I've worked as a private investigator. So I get hired out to, you know, find missing children, save lives, pee in a bucket in my car.
0: There's been a lot of peeing.
1: Recording. A lot of peeing in buckets. A lot of sitting in my car watching people when they don't know that I'm there. That's a weird way to say that. But, like, you know what I mean? That's what I get paid for certain stuff. I understand there is a reward for that. I have to make money otherwise. There's no way. There's no way to tell that person's probably dead. I'm sorry.
0: God, I was reading the text on it, and my ears just perked up on that. Okay, a couple more coming down here. The best sound at the station is Mitch is crying that Nick has always has had a girlfriend, even though he pees in a sink, poops in his pants, and then he says, "What's wrong with me?" And Andy and Streetboard just laughing. Nick must have something.
1: I remember that. That was one of the saddest, like, self-reflection moments of Mitch Hannigan I ever heard. Like, because I do remember that, because I remember it was just a, what's wrong with me? Like, something's got to be wrong with me. I don't know.
0: It's not you. It's me. So, okay. A couple other things that before maybe in next hour, we'll see if Sofro can come up with what's impregnated him in the offseason from basketball or football. So you can spit something into AI or ChatGPT or just a little Sofros in your mind up there. But I think, okay, so.
1: You have the music and everything.
0: I'm sure you have that in the Dropbox over there. You got two computers open over there. I'm proud of you.
1: That's true. I do have a lot.
0: So. Okay, the offseason, Lincoln Kienholz, the hype that has been built around it, where do you stand today as the clips from social media, the tweets have come out a little bit? I think the consensus is that he's not Tyler Shuck, but it's not Miller Mossbat, but he can do some things those other quarterbacks have done. So, again, I encourage you, if you missed it, Ennis had a really good breakdown when he was out of practice yesterday and the optimism that is growing amongst the Louisville fans and those that have gone out to the practices.
1: if Keenan Oates can be, and here's the thing, I'm tired of hearing Zach East get over here and his Ohio State bravado, like his talking down about, you know, saying, what you looking at, Phil? What's going on over there?
0: The coffee. And then Baldy's just smiling at me.
1: What's going on over there?
0: I'm looking, taking a swig, but then I'm also taking in the scenery, and I turn back around to the beautiful text line, and I just see Baldy grinning at me like what's the Joker just spiked his drink. So, I'm sorry, continue.
1: I'm sorry.
0: Wink and Keenhole, Zach EC, fake bravado.
1: I'm tired of having, every time I turn on my radio, it's Ohio State Man 69 urinating on Louisville basketball and Louisville football, and especially talking about Lincoln Keenholz, how, I guess, I don't know, something about the Iron Buckeye Award is something that's given out weekly or daily at this point. It's not even that big of a deal. It doesn't matter. He's not really that highly respected. But at the same time, I will be fair, I'm also kind of tired of hearing anybody who's discussing Lincoln Keenholz just pointing back to the, well, he almost won the job. He didn't win the job, right? So at the same time, I had excitement. I have hopes. I feel like, knowing what Jeff Brom can put out there, that this team can go out there and win at a decent clip. The SMU, we're going to get to September 19th, and we're going to know, I feel like, what this team is. Because that is the bugaboo, if you will, for Jeff Brom so far. And I understand SMU's got oil money. They got, you know, they got Texas money. They go out there, and he's a damn good coach, and they put it together against Jeff Brom every single time. There've also been a few issues off the, that they couldn't help as well. But, at what point, I guess, do we have expectations of, and I understand Diener may pull me out of here real quick. He's gonna pull me out of here. He's gonna run down that hall. And I also don't really love that it's like this little,
0: I know, the little sliver of window of people are looking at you like a zoo animal.
1: Well, and as a big boy, like I don't need my fat belly roll over here just sitting here on the side right in view. It's not necessary. Anyway, at what point do we have a little bit more of an expectation of Jeff Brom? Like, I love that it's at least an 8 or 9, and I have been willing to give him plenty of slack. Because at this point, it's like, hey, the other option you have is going back to a Satterfield, or going back to even worse than that what you had with Kragthorpe and those kind of guys where you're losing, you're not even making a bowl game. At this point, we don't care about bowl games. But I guess at this point, when you look at the schedule that's ahead of you and what we think that Louisville football is, I'm going to expect that he's going to be able to put something together with Lincoln Keenholz and take care of Ole Miss and SMU.
0: And I think it's interesting because, you know, I think some of the targets at the receiving corps that maybe you had questions about in the offseason, and, you know, you're hearing more and more about those with some of the breakdowns of that I think are going to be pleasant surprises. It looks like Isaac Brown is, you know, practicing more. So, you know, do with that what you want. But, again, first game, Ole Miss. People will really gravitate and kind of build off of if they see a ball that is thrown by Lincoln Keenholz that, I quite frankly, it's just the unknown that you don't know about him. It's like, okay, why didn't he win the job up there? Why, with all the targets that are surrounded up there, looked like, I mean, reading some of the stuff from this time last year, it was like a three-way QB race, too, like for who is going to be the starting quarterback position at Ohio State. So your hope is that Ryan Day evaluation of quarterbacks at the backup position as well, because you're one injury away from that guy going in. How close was that race? And potentially, like, you know, correlating here too, like it or not, the QB whisperer, Jeff Brom, and what he's been able to do to tweak with some of those quarterbacks under center for that.
1: Sorry, I'm over here. I was distracted again. There's a lot of women without fathers that are being dropped off at school this week. You notice that?
0: I
1: don't know how to say. It's evidence that the fathers
0: are missing.
1: I've
0: seen a lot of dumpster diving of, or people
1: probably
0: throwing
1: dumpster babies.
0: No, just throwing things into the dumpster. Okay, throwing things like old furniture into the dumpsters.
1: Anything that we could use for the EL Plus set in the
0: I was actually perusing it a little bit, but like, there's too many eyeballs there.
1: By the way, I still got some stuff to bring back there. Okay, back on topic. I'm fighting with myself because I really haven't said a lot of expectations. Like, I really haven't. Like, I really just kind of, for the most part, have been pretty content to just come into football season and see what they have. I guess, what am I going to have to see at this point from Keenholz? Tell me this. Because I know you had him on here, and I couldn't listen to all of it, but Creighton, he had a really good introspection when it came to the team.
0: Yeah, no, I mean, he's pleasantly surprised by
1: there's the Creighton Hurley effect, and I do want to, like, there's a little bit of that.
0: Right, right. You have to check yourself.
1: You know, bring Bobby Petrino back for year three. He deserved it. He earned year three.
0: Hopefully, you know what?
1: Even though he quit on the team.
0: In a multiverse, like, I've talked with Creighton about that in the back.
1: Yeah.
0: In the multiverse, if you would have known, and granted, you didn't know, but there was just a lot of change at the university. In the moment, I understand why they did it. But, like, the $15 million to them, and now you're crying poor for money. Like, again, it's I could be swayed that Bobby Petrino, that, like, if they – you wouldn't have been happy in the moment. But it's like if he could have figured it out, like, in the upcoming
1: how
0: year.
1: How would he have figured
0: it
1: out?
0: No, no, I'm with you. I'm just – I'm telling you from Creighton's logic.
1: But in Creighton's logic, how would he have figured it out? I know Creighton's sick, so I'm picking on a dying man right now. A man, you know, that is suffering. Oh, that doesn't sound good.
0: But – ultimately, happy with some of the positions on the defensive side of things, and then also some of the tight end positions were some of his takeaways. And then, you know, the shiny freshman,
1: the
0: Briggs Cherry, like he says, like that was kind of my takeaway when listening to Creighton and Ennis, is like you got the Winder, you got Briggs Cherry, and then you like Lincoln Keenholz, and then some of the things that, you know, I mean, they're holding some of it back because if it's an open practice, but some of the throws that are being made, the quarterback room is much more talented. Like, let's say it is a Miller Moss situation with Lincoln Keenholz, which I don't think it's going to be, but you have a better room in that sense that, like, you're not afraid to go to the second or third option. It's kind of the takeaways that I took from those two individuals breaking it down. So, yeah, that's that's got to make you feel a little bit better.
1: Yeah, it makes me feel better, but again, until I also don't love the idea of, well, don't worry, we got this other option just in case it doesn't work out. So that leaves that in my mind.
0: Right.
1: That it's not going to work out. Because unless you just come in with a quarterback, you're like, this is a guy. And that's kind of what, when they brought him in, because I thought maybe Jeff Brohm would do a little bit more shopping in the offseason, maybe look at a few more options out there, what other quarterbacks are on the market. I know we're not going to spend, you know, basketball money, point guard center money that we're spending for a quarterback, which I feel like we should if you're having a problem.
0: So I remember he came on, it was either with Diener or Ennis to talk about how they stumbled upon him, and I guess they went up to the Big Ten championship game, and they just saw him warming up, and that was like his audition or tryout for it, for Lincoln Keenholz. Like, Brady Brohm and Jeff Brohm went up there. That's how they were like, okay,
1: they got Brady Brohm. If Brady Brohm scouted out,
0: how about that PJ up I-65, baby?
1: But like, so Jeff went 6 to midnight when he saw him one time.
0: I'm sure there was more to it, but that was really, like, I'm sure there was film, there was inquiries of reputable agents and representation that reached out to the people, like, hey, this individual may be going in the transfer portal.
1: Yeah.
0: Let's go up there and see with our eyes, not just like a TikTokification of a highlight reel that's out there.
1: And when that happened, I was okay with it. I just kind of felt like that happened so quick. Like, okay, you get him.
0: But it's one of those things where you don't want to be left at the altar. Like, I mean, wasn't that the Fernando Mendoza component, right? Like, I think, like, there was an angle in which when he was open to it, it's like, well, let me see a couple other things that are out there and trying to.
1: Not the mom.
0: It looked like you were checking out the mom or the father there, allegedly. Well, not that there's anything wrong with that, but, you know, that's something that it's playing sound through the computer again, buddy. Yeah, it's playing sound in here. You're good. I think it's something that you all, when you play off when you play it off that, you got to pull it down. So.
1: Oh, is it Zach EC listening to the next tape during your
0: Nick
1: show?
0: No, it's
1: Nick and I. Is that what he's doing?
0: He's listening to 11 Warriors. That was what, just smiling, gritting ear to ear with that. Baldy doesn't know.
1: Is Baldy watching Tucker Carlson?
0: No, he's actually.
1: Baldy, do you like Tucker Carlson?
0: He's listening to something else. He's probably trying to pull it off. Okay. But no, it's just play. What happens when they play it off Adobe Edition? It plays through this computer. They have to actually pull it off onto the desktop. So that's
1: so then you hear, because I couldn't hear.
0: It's coming out of the speaker of this computer. So I know what the issue is now with that. He's Justin Sofro. I'm Phil Baker. Let's do this. If you want to pod me up, Baldy, I'll play this Joe Klatt sound, which I know is just riveting radio, but he gave his top 25 of his preseason top 25, and he had Louisville coming in at 19. So as we tend to read and hear more about what people, the national scene, because this is the week that, you know, people have their trendy picks that they're going with, but here's what Joe Klatt had to say about the University of Louisville, if you want to pod me.
2: Louisville is at 19. I like Louisville a lot. I like Jeff Brohm a lot. Heck of a coach. He's done a great job everywhere that he's been. He's done a great job here at Louisville. 3 straight seasons with at least 9 wins. And remember, he had Purdue in the Big Ten championship game. Purdue in the Big Ten championship game before he went to Louisville. He is a terrific quarterback coach, and now he brings in a transfer.

0: from Ohio State, Lincoln Keenholz, and we'll see how that goes. I think that they've got an absolute star at running back in Isaac Brown. They brought in a top 15 portal class to fill some shoes. It's not a conference that I think is overly difficult. They do have an early game against SMU. I think that's the pivotal game in the ACC, is Louisville, SMU early. Listen, Miami's the best team in the ACC. You know, like, don't at me. The pivotal game to see who goes and plays them, I think it starts with that Louisville-SMU matchup. That one is early in the year. So Louisville at number 19.
1: Nothing earth-shattering there, but, you know, I think it's always fascinating what the national media thinks about the teams that, you know, get outside the fishbowl on that. And he's a Big Ten guy on Fox, but I think you're in agreement probably in that 20th unranked type of thing. I think you're going to be viewing when, during the luncheon next week, whenever Blankenbaker and Creighton will be flipping over tables if they aren't ranked in the top 25.
2: Yep. I'm not bothered by it. I'm not really bothered by it, but there's a little bit of me that, like, I don't know, I just kind of expected more going to the season than just that. Or at least, like, maybe other people, maybe the team we have will live up to that expectation.
1: Well, I think that's just what Diener talks about. Like, I think that's what Diener talks about, with just, like, the continuity component. Like, outside of Isaac Brown and Clev Lubin, yeah, like, you got a lot of new pieces that are in pivotal roles, I think, that you're hoping, that are going to fit the mold of what Jeff Brom wants. And I think that's the fear of, not the fear is not the right word, but that's probably the day and age that you're in of trying to get some sort of continuity and some in the marketing of the season heading into it. It's great that you got all these pieces and all these national media members are talking about, and I think there's excitement there, but you just don't know because you weren't watching every Vandy game for you weren't watching the backup warm-ups for Ohio State preseason football with Lincoln Keenholz. So it's just the unknown right there.
2: Well, that's what so much of it is too now. Especially you go out there and watch all these teams separately, and you watch the position groups, and you watch their scrimmages and all that. You're like, oh, okay, it looks really good. And then you get out there and they go up against another team, and even though they look good outside of the, you know, you can see an offensive line that's massive, and you can tell those guys are probably going to be able to get it done. But for the most part, I don't think anybody really knows anything until that those first 2 to 3 games are played to really know where we're going to sit. Louisville will, you're going to know. You're going to know September 19th. I feel like after those first 3 games, Ole Miss, Villanova, who cares, but SMU, I feel like you're going to know what that team is.
1: Well,
2: and what the season's going to be.
1: And then the hope is that, you know, the hiccups and the speed bumps along the way don't happen, especially if you have that momentum, if you go 2-1 or if you go 3-0. I mean, like, you can start dreaming big right there. Yep. He's Justin Sofaro, Baldy behind the glass. I'm Phil Baker. It's The Take here on ESPN 680, 105.7, the ESPN Louisville. I appreciate you making us a part of your afternoon. Andy should be back on Monday. I have no – Nick said – he's like, I was thinking about taking Monday off. I may not. I kind of – and I was like – maybe operate like you're taking Monday off. There's like that little doubt there, but it is a skeleton. I'm shocked Baldy's here. When James told me, it's like, Leo's out. He doesn't know if he can do it. He can't do it. It seemed like a skeleton crew, so that's why you're stuck with us. Apologies for your free radio here on AM Sports Talk Radio Land for that. On the other side, we'll talk about some basketball. We'll dive into some sound. We got sound of the week. We got Jack Grossman coming up at 1:30 and a plethora of other nonsense. 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
9: Westwood One presents Today in Women's Sports. The Golden State Valkyries have won 14 of their last 16 games, and the team sits in second place of the WNBA standings. On Wednesday night, Golden State defeated the Chicago Sky 91-71 to grab their fifth straight victory. The Valkyries statistically have the league's best defense, ranking first in points per game allowed. Golden State hasn't had an explosive offense like the other contenders, but they have scored 90-plus points in four of their last five games. Veronica Burton and the Valkyries starters combined for 43 points on Wednesday, but they got 48 from their bench in the victory.
10: It says a lot about us. We have a very selfless team, and at the end of the day, everyone's a threat. So I think that's a beautiful thing. We're going to find whoever's the hot hand, and they're going to continue to go, and that can be anyone.
9: The Valkyries are just in their second season of WNBA play, and they boast a 24-9 record. The team is off until Monday, and then they'll host the Dallas Wings. With Today in Women's Sports, I'm Jody Jackson on Westwood One.
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19: It's The Take with Andy Sweeney.
20: Ass. Yeah. Just straight ass.
19: And hour two starts now.
1: Ah, yes. Nick Valvano up in the Big Apple.
0: Wonder what he's doing right now.
1: He's liking and sending me sound. I'm like, Nick, we got it. We got Twitter. We're good. Welcome back. It's The Take here at ESPN 680, 105.7, the ESPN Louisville app. Baldy behind the glass, Justin Sofaro in studio with me. I'm Phil Baker. Appreciate you making us a part of your day. We'll get to the text line here in a bit, but we were talking about football and kind of sprinkling basketball. Have an update. This is what the latest I've seen. So the NCAA made a strong pushback today against the plaintiffs in the hearing and the NCAA judges that were based on the ruling when the player enrolled in college of 4 years that can be supplemented of some of the exclusions such as injuries that a player that has already used players in a lawsuit and they have used the remaining eligibility of the plaintiffs believes that COVID as getting 5 years in JUCO players receiving an additional year. So, like, for Kentucky's sake, Mark Mitchell remains up in the air. The judge also stated he doesn't see the value in a quick decision due to the season starting scholarship opportunities closing on that matter. So he's also asking for additional information to be finalized on this decision by next week. So
2: it's a little guy.
1: I heard them say it. It's like he went to Ballard, he went to Northwestern, but I think he may be a Louisville fan, according to some people's shows that are out there. That's not me saying that. So,
2: Rutherford said that?
1: I think Roofdick put that out there. He said that the other day.
2: You know what's funny is, you know, I know this. Okay, never mind. This is off the air. I can't even say it on the air. Go ahead.
1: Well, we had Vince Wolfram on, and he does a good breakdown of talking about the college sport. He's on the College Sports Go, a national basketball reporter, kind of breaking down how all these pieces are going to work, at least on the Louisville side of things. And I think, you know, he said for the Kentucky side, they're hoping that the Mitchell stuff will get figured out. They had that open scholarship there. And you know, Mark Pope has even said with the field of 68 guys, they got to focus on getting tougher and bringing the pieces there. But you haven't had a ton of opportunities to talk about the Seth Trimble stuff. We'll talk with Jack Grossman around 1:35 or so. His thoughts on that. He's a basketball Benny. But, you know, I saw the tweet around 5:30 in the morning from Pete Thamelteau when he put that out there. And I guess there were some rumblings around it. It's always like Twitter is so cryptic sometimes, like where it's like, uh-oh, could be hearing some big news. And I'm like, okay, this is somebody trying to show out their message board and behind a paywall, which, whatever, I get it. You know, make your bucks. But I was kind of like, all right, my buddies asked me, and I'm like, I don't know. Like, I mean, this is probably some 2029 kid that I don't know about. I had no idea up until late last week that this even had any momentum. What was Justin Sofro feeling, dare I say, in the plums when he got the Seth Trimble news?
2: I'm not going to do it. I was going to do the whole bit. Anyway, no, I was it did throw me off guard because I wasn't expecting it. I wasn't even really kind of paying attention to it and when it happened. And then, yeah, I heard the rumbling with, I guess we can say, right? Like our guy Ty Spalding was the one who had that information.
1: Ty was texting some of our guys. Ty's a friend of the station.
2: Yeah, it's all good. So shout out Ty. Ty always has good information. It's all, you know, I'm always impressed with the amount of stuff he's able to find out and get.
1: I always like the good Ty text that pops up. I know there's something pertinent there, or it's like nonsense about sound we should play.
2: Yeah. But just that when it came out, it was one of those situations where it's like, okay, that's great. That's awesome. Doesn't really make a lot of sense given what we need, which is a white shooter, because Patrick Ellis always needs a white shooter. And if you don't have a white – well, I guess you have Isaac Ellis, right?
1: So He's the scrappy guy. You're hoping that you're going to get that.
2: Yeah, but we need somebody who looks like Baldy out there. That's what we need. We need a guy out there draining threes and, you know, I don't know.
1: Maybe he's expanding his net and it's like you got Bo – You got Bo there. You got Flagaris. Like maybe it's just, you know, it's just going to look different.
2: Maybe it's maybe he's
1: Shane Montgomery.
2: Yeah, white guy. All the white guys together.
1: I will say in Diener's defense, I said
2: DeShane,
1: this earlier.
2: DeShane.
1: I know
2: a lot of DeShanes in Shelby County.
1: Well, the beauty of this was I said this the other day with in giving Diener his props.
2: So
1: somebody Googled Earl Clark and Will Hanke popped up on Twitter. So I was like, you're not alone, Diener. It's the algorithm. So it's like, I get it. So
2: that's why you got to take a second. Whenever I make the reels, I got to put today's reels out today. I haven't even done it. But anyway, whenever I make the reels, I don't immediately just go for the first thing that pops up. Sometimes you click on it, it'll say, oh, and there were, you know, it always does the thing too, where it propagates all the images on like a news story.
1: Right.
2: So you have all the other clicks that you're trying to get on. So, you know, sometimes if you're trying to locate some, well, I did this from PI stuff, but like you're trying to locate somebody, or if you're about to speak with someone, you kind of want to know who you're looking for because you may meet them in a meeting, business, whatever. And I'm like, who is this person? Is this person intimidating? And then I always get, and at first I'm like, oh, this guy's awesome. This guy's not going to scare me at all. And it's like, nope, that's the wrong one. It's his LinkedIn. And this is what he really looks like. And that dude's going to get in them guts.
1: Damn it, I stepped on that. Well, I don't know if there's going to be an updated mixtape, so maybe we'll save that for a couple weeks from now. But
2: whoever the shadow producer of the mixtape that's been doing it, I don't know, whoever that is.
1: So for example, yours truly, Phil Baker, Metro Councilman. The artist formerly known as Metro Councilman Phil Baker. Much different Google images when you look this up. There are a couple differences.
2: I told you this too, right? Like, we were really disappointed that I didn't get to get you two together for like just some kind of like, or if we could have done a
1: Spider-Man meme.
2: This is Sixth District is where he was and where he was running. You know, this is the Sixth District of Louisville, and right here he could have come out here and y'all could have filmed an EL Plus ad that we could have aired before every EL Plus whatever thing that we do. Hi, I'm the white Phil Baker, and I'm supporting the not white Phil Baker. For Metro Council District 6.
1: Yeah, I got a couple people that pinged me. He's like, you're running for Metro Council. And I was like, what are you talking about? And I was just like, oh, no. A couple different there are not many similarities there in the looks department, if you catch my drift.
2: By the way, shout out. His kid's like a star at Central right now. And
1: somebody was telling me that. And I think Louie got him to send me a video, and I think Louie's friends with him, too. So there you go with that. Okay, so before we kind of get even more derailed, but the Seth Trimble stuff, like, I'm of the – you have been critical of Pat Kelsey.
2: Yeah, I was getting there.
1: And
2: we'll get there today.
1: But the sitting on the hands of Pat Kelsey and this team and whoever is kind of making these connections with the roster additions.
2: Yeah.
1: You have to be pleased that they're trying to follow a model in which it's like, if these guys are available, money isn't an option. They're going after. Because you want to be the Yankees, the Lakers, in this, the Cowboys in this situation. Not just sit on your hands and try to build there and be the Cincinnati Reds.
2: Yes. Well, here's the thing.
1: Sorry, Pat Kelsey. I know you're a Reds fan.
2: But additionally, I do agree with a little bit of like you. And I'm not saying I agree with Strieble, right? Strieble is... He's obtuse when it comes to some of the things he does on here. But there is a point, too, like, you don't want to go super far away from what your bread and butter is kind of thing. But your bread and butter obviously wasn't winning last year. Isaac? I forgot his name
1: McNeely?
2: Already.
1: McNeely?
2: Gosh. You've
1: been critical of him, too.
2: Which, again, I have to say, thank goodness. Thank goodness he didn't get a 5th year and like return or 6th year, whatever he's on, to come back, because the last thing I said to him was to, and I'm getting distracted again. There was like two that I never wanted to see, a quote tweet. I never want to see him in a Louisville basketball jersey again, leave him in North Carolina, a la Lane Kiffin or whatever.
1: You were channeling your inner Diener on BJ King.
2: I was angry. I still think Diener got too much hate about that.
1: Completely agree. I'm Team Diener on it, but it was just like he said, if, you know, KK was upset about it, he was probably in the wrong. So Diener took his, you know, pain meds on that. But I've heard worse. That's all I'm going to say. The fan base called him Fat Wayne. So
2: my thing is, like, there are guys out there who, again, that's my concern too, is Isaac McNeely, one of my biggest frustrations with him. And he showed it for one out of like 3 games there at the end that he could do it. But like everything he gives you, he'll give you 14 points pretty easily with the threes that he's making. But more than likely, he's going to give up 18 points. So it's like, oh yeah, he's hitting, but he's also the worst defensive player I've ever seen play at the University of Louisville, I think.
1: Yeah.
2: The amount of effort that he put in there was piss poor. And I hated having to watch it. Okay. That being said, nothing worth looking at over there. We're okay right now. Anyway, I will just give you a scoreboard. At the same time, the addition, I really would like to see somebody with some offensive firepower. Like that was something I really need. Go get the guys that are available. He went off against Louisville. I'm sure if you dig through my Twitter, I'm sure I had a tweet that Strieble could have gone
1: at. Cooper was texting me. He said he was going to go through Twitter and peruse just Seth Trimble and Louisville Twitter and have a field day with
2: him. You know what? Actually, now that we're doing that, let me go to my Twitter account. I want to see if I can find where I said, if I said something about Seth Trimble. Because I'm pretty sure I did. I remember that game. I remember being angry and saying something. I'm sure there was something about, like, that bum hasn't done anything or doesn't score more than whatever it was. And he was lighting Louisville up. So I'm gonna, let me look at that real quick.
1: Well, okay. So I'll get the couple. Nicky V has tweeted back at the station. He's got 2 drinks in him by 8 a.m. and a pizza. So Nick Valvano's eating pizza before noon. So congratulations to him. Also, this is out there, Roof Dick putting this out. Sky Clark, Thomas Castellanos, Billy Smith have officially been added to the 5th-year eligibility suit in Louisville. So for those that are following that, that is out there as well. So Sky Clark, he's back at it, baby. So he's trying to go to LSU for that. And, I think there's a lot of people that are, cautiously optimistic that they're going to get a 5th year with that. But it is funny. It's like he's asking for more additions for that. What did you find on your Twitter?
2: So what I did was I didn't tweet anything out, but I did do an instant reaction video where I highlighted that Trimble crushed him by 30, and I was angry, and I'm pretty sure I said some heavy-handed things. We can play it on here.
1: Okay, we can play it.
2: I'm pretty sure.
1: Did you cuss?
2: I'm sure I did. Okay. I'm sure there's an F-bomb or two.
1: Okay.
2: I'm sure. You get that.
1: Baldy's smiling ear to ear when he said F-bomb. So
2: I don't even see Baldy in there.
1: He's back there.
2: I thought maybe he left.
1: Mike 2 is a terrible it's a blind spot. You can't see much there. So but you would give him credit in the sense that there's this component of money isn't an option for this team. Like, you could talk, it's a $25, $30 million roster, and you could talk, you know, sorry, Leo, 10 years down the road that they're going to have to pay, but they're borrowing all this money. I really don't care. If, like, you're trying to follow the model of what Michigan and Florida has done in the last couple of years, then so be it, because you want to be one of the spenders. And this is what you've had to pay for the last decade of being, quite frankly, not irrelevant, but, like, after he who shall not be named, mm-hmm. 2 years here, like, you're paying a premium to get some of these guys on campus.
2: Exactly. Also, I'm sorry. I was going through these comments on this video. I have lost confidence in a coach who continues to sell players out when the five which are on the court are starting to gel and gain some momentum. Spot on analysis. This is about me. So I like this.
1: Who tweeted that out?
2: This is Brian Ozier. Says, spot on analysis. That should be forwarded to PK. I think my work phone's going.
1: Look at that. It's a Metro Council meeting.
2: It's get me out of here. Okay. this is my favorite one. Kenny should have got year three. It's like backwards written. Antonio Forrest. Kenny should have gotten 3 year period. That's now.
1: You're just going to get worked up talking about year three KP, but
2: you have to earn the right to be arrogant at Louisville. PK has done far from that. That's a Cardination 84. If PK loses once again in the first round of the NCAA, I am off the fence. He won't get us any further. Fire his ass. I'm sorry. This is just taking you back. This is a
1: way back machine. So but it sounds like you're being more critical of Pat Kelsey and not hoisting up Seth Trimble.
2: You know, there's a chance. You know, I haven't listened back to it. So what am I going to do? Like, do I go through it right now and tell you?
1: We can do it here in a bit.
2: I'm nervous.
1: Okay, well, we can do that. We got Jack Grossman coming up at 1:30. So okay, we'll have fun with that. We can do it in the 2 o'clock hour and have some fun reacting to what Sofro said after the Trimble beatdown a few months ago with that. Also, we alluded to a couple of texters saying veteran coach Stu Holt will be joining Louisville football staff. He will assist with special teams and the offense. That has to make you feel better. Holt was here for 3 or 4 of the 4 years under the Scott Satterfield era. And I know Jeff Brohm has not felt too happy about some of the special teams out there. Do we think Lincoln Keenholz is really going to get out there and punt some balls? I think that would be great if he did.
2: I kind of want it.
1: I kind of want it too. Because it sounds gimmicky, but I'm like, you know what? All I've seen is this highlight reel of him doing windmill dunks and his baseball player. Like, why not let him punt one?
2: But
1: why not?
2: How many trick plays could you run? Because like every time he's going to go out there as the kicker.
1: Yeah. Yeah, there's that.
2: I'm just saying.
1: There is.
2: Or at this point, especially in this scenario where if you really don't have a kicker that's really worth the damn, just go for it on fourth down every time. Just always, or hand punt it. Like, whatever you got to do.
1: Did Nikki and Leo go to New York for the DSA rally coming down on the text line?
2: What are your political opinions? What are your political beliefs, Baldy?
1: He's innocent.
4: I'm not going to answer that question.
1: Oh, you know,
2: how do you lean?
4: I'm judging. I don't talk about politics.
2: Okay,
4: I just Church think it's better state. Not to. You know, okay. We're talking sports.
2: Oh, I'm just looking at that shirt. I don't feel like a DSA member would wear that. I don't feel like a DSA person wears that to do sports radio.
4: You can make your assumptions, you know. I'm just going to keep my politics to myself.
2: Okay. I just like to know who I'm working with.
1: You are contractually obligated.
4: Tell you later, off the air.
1: Coming up at 3:05. Actually, we may still be here at 3:05. Struble's like, I may be running a couple minutes late, so I may be on at 3:05. I'm not 100% sure. You're contractually obligated now to play the Fat Wayne sound. I'll dig for it here in a bit. Let's see. Fourth down pooch kicks coming down on the text line. 437-9680 is the text line. You know, it's the sound that was out there earlier this week on the Pat Kelsey and like what some of the guys were alluding to with like the sleepers pod. Did you hear that of the Nick played it a couple days ago, but just talking about how they're trying to do the Dusty May Lamborghini thing. Did you hear any of that sound like from these guys that were hyping up Pat Kelsey?
2: I heard bits and pieces because I had you all on, but I'm taking serious calls usually.
1: Okay.
2: Usually at this time I have business that's getting up.
1: Okay, so this is from a couple days ago, but here's what he had to say about the similarities and the comps between Louisville and Michigan, of course, last year, according to Sleepers Media.
21: Ask me to answer, how would Dusty May do this? Ain't no doubt in my mind how Dusty May would do this. He'd go get Mark Mitchell. He'd go get Seth Trimble. He'd go get Jackson Kohler, or try to. He would be swinging for the fences because that's what killers do. And respectfully, we have no idea how this season's going to play out. I get it. But there's a reason everyone is saying Louisville could be this year's Michigan. It's because Pat Kelsey is moving like Dusty May right now. This is a Dusty May move. This is, oh my God, we are good enough to win a national championship. Oh my God, I do love my guards. Oh my God, Shellstad, Woolley, Montgomery, I've got enough here. But you'll give me that guy who dropped 33 on me last year and hit a game winner to beat Duke? Mm. Yeah, we'll take him.
3: Yeah.
21: It's baller, dude. It's a Godfather thing, and I do think it's real. I mean, that's the thing that scares me most is I think this is 100% real.
1: Sofaro, that is from Sleeper Media, Sleeper's Media, breaking that down. I thought of you when I saw it because I know you've been very critical of Pat Kelsey. That is an outsider. It looks like a Michigan fan that was reacting.

0: to this. Your thoughts on that comment right
1: there. Media, how many followers they got?
0: They got about 13K.
1: Okay, so it's not nothing, but it's okay.
0: It's not 100K.
1: Here's my problem. And, like, I have high respect now of Dusty May as a head coach. I do, and I did before. But, like, we got two seasons at Michigan. He got a Sweet 16, and then he won the national championship. Like, but he definitely had some of the best players last season. I don't love, it's also like, you just have to copy and paste whoever the last guy was. Like, that's what you're going to compare him to. It's, well, he won it. So now that is the greatest coach of all time. He's a baller. He's whatever. Kevin Ollie won a national championship. You know what I mean?
0: Isn't he in the OTE right now?
1: I think so.
0: I think he's an overtime elite.
1: But it's just like, I get it and I understand he's doing, I guess, similar, but like, what is that? What is that description of, like, what he's doing? Yeah, you're just spending a bleep ton of money, and you're getting whatever players are available and who you view as being high-talented. So that's Dusty May. That only Dusty May can do that. Only Dusty May is capable of being the greatest coach of all time because he won one championship, bailed, went away to the NBA, and now we'll have no evidence to see how good he would be for the long haul.
0: Yeah, I'm curious to see if it doesn't work out there, if he would make his way back to college.
1: Because it feels like the Brad Stevens kind of thing. There's not, like, Brad Stevens, though, you had evidence.
0: Yeah, you keep alluding to potentially, like, oh, he could come back. I'm like, dude, you're a decade, 15 years away from him coming back. I mean, that's how far removed it's been right there.
1: I'm also just kind of tired of, like, yes, there's a little bit of saltiness of, like, me, yeah, I wish I would have had that coach instead of having Pat Kelsey right now. Like, I'm sorry.
0: I would have taken him
1: and leaving in a national championship right now over Pat Kelsey. Yeah. Yeah, I would. I would take that.
0: The discussion that was had around, it's like, over, well, you would have been stuck right there. And it's like, well, I mean, yeah, but then you also have a national championship and a Final Four.
1: Over one quad 1A win in the last game of the regular season that you got. Because Kentucky was a bum ass team. Like, you feel good. Because I felt really good during that game watching it because I thought Kentucky was going to be a really good team. Because I actually had this weird respect for Mark Pope after year one where he was doing, I thought he did all right after year one at UK. But then now it's just kind of like, okay, it's evident to see that Mark Pope ain't that guy. He doesn't need to be at Kentucky. And similarly, we'll see. You know, the jury's out when it comes to Pat Kelsey. I'm going to be negative until he proves to me otherwise. That's cool. You got your first NCAA tournament win against a USF team, and then you didn't really – how much do you want to say you competed against Michigan State? Sure. I don't know. And I know Michael Brown. I get it. I'm not doing the Michael Brown thing today.
0: Well, I'm proud of you for containing yourself. Yeah. And not that he's Justin Sofer. I'm Phil Baker. Baldy behind the glass right here on The Take on ESPN 680, 105.7, the ESPN Louisville app. Now, did either of you watch the what was on your all's docket last night in terms of, like, watching? So was it sports? Were you watching the preseason NFL games? I'll tell you what I watched a little bit of, but you all go first.
2: I was at the Bengals game last
0: Whoa,
2: night.
0: Whoa, so you were?
2: I
0: okay,
2: was there,
0: so
2: you,
0: man, wow. Did Diener, who loves the NFL, did he come up and take a whiff of you? Like, it turned, I mean, he loves the NFL. He don't care if it's preseason. Like,
2: got to see some Joe Burrow, Jamar Chase.
0: What number
2: they got
0: was
2: a couple
0: he wearing?
2: Series. He wore number 9.
0: Okay. Is anyone else on special teams wearing that, or?
1: How are the buildings looking? Power washed?
0: Are they power washed like the nice? Kroger Field?
2: Yeah. Ready to rock and roll for another year. Ready to rock and roll.
0: Okay. Yeah. So who stood out? There was a local, was there a Trinity?
2: The final score was like 13-10. You don't really watch most of the game in preseason. Talking to people.
0: I'm not driving up 90 minutes to not watch most of the game.
1: Baldy, that mic's a little limp. Can you bring it to your throat?
0: Yeah, you. It's hard. Yeah, just get it as close as
1: you can. It's aimed at your throat, but it's got to be in your mouth.
2: Was watching the game, but nobody really stood out.
0: Okay. Yeah.
2: I mean, it was a preseason game. There were a couple guys that had decent games, but the final score, again, was like 13-10. So, you know, there wasn't a whole lot of offense.
0: Okay.
1: Yeah. Also, can we just say this? That's been like that since before I started here.
0: Oh, boy.
1: And I'm sure a decade before that.
0: Well, you probably heard the other day.
1: Can somebody adjust it just to lift it? Give it a little bit. Like, just give it a blue chew. Can we get a blue chew on these mics?
0: Yeah,
1: give it a little bit of lift to the mouth.
0: Well, it was humorous the other day when the beeping on the computer kept happening, and there was like a middleman, like, adapter of that. And the amount of passing it on to the next producer – was I couldn't take it anymore. So I went under the table. Mm-hmm. I got rid of the middleman adapter mouse thing because, I mean, the text line was like pissed off. They're like, I do not want to hear that beeping sound anymore. And I mean, normally it's like one or two people. This was like 15 people that were like, anytime you try to play, I was like, Nick, I'm playing sound off my computer because of this because people were getting mad. I took the adapter out and just plugged it straight into the computer. Problem solved. I feel like there's a component of that where we need to maybe super glue something up there, but then we run the risk of that mic going out and then that being stuck there. And then yeah. A lot of people would not be happy about that. Sofro, what did you watch last night? Were you in sports mode? Was it youth football?
1: Yeah, here's the thing. This is where everybody's going to judge me.
0: Okay.
1: I'm just a hard worker. You know what I mean? I spread myself thin. I do a lot. I give back. I give back to the community. I go out there. I'm working all day. I'm making the district better. Helping clean up the parks.
0: Roller rinks, Belvedere, playgrounds.
1: Yeah. Hey, Belvedere's on the list. Well, actually, I don't know. We'll see. If you ask my council person, I'm sure that's we kind of like we like maybe a few other things to be taken care of before we really worry about the Belvedere. But it's fine. We support. You know, go make
0: looks
1: it.
0: Looks like Fern Gully. That's what I think of. The Belvedere renderings made me think of Fern Gully. You have no idea what that movie is. That was a movie from the early 90s. Wasn't Robin Williams? But am I making that up?
1: Fern Gully is a movie that effed me up as a kid. Like, no, my wife played this. Okay, so I'm old, I'm washed. I got kids. I got three kids. We do Friday movie night with our kids.
0: I get that.
1: And they all get to sleep in our bedroom, not in the bed with me. Luke is too dang big at this point. He can stay on the floor. Stay on the floor, buddy. But anyway, he has a bed in there. We watch
0: like
1: movies.
0: Tom Hanks and Castaway.
1: Yeah, he said, you listen. You sleep down there and listen what happens. It's Friday night, but it's Friday night for Papa Sofro too, okay?
0: It's been a long week.
1: It's been a long week. I got frustrations to get out of here, all right? Mother, just tell your mother to roll over. It's fine. I'm sorry. Anyway, but Fern Gully was one of the movies recently.
0: Okay.
1: But that movie, as a child, I told Sarah, I was like, I don't know about that movie, Sarah. Like, I don't know. Like, something about it creeped me out. I don't know if it's the smog monster thing, the way it inserts itself in things. I don't know if it's like... It's just weird. You know, there's something about, like, the 80s and 90s.
0: It's that crossover of, like, the animation got much better, like, with Aladdin, Lion King, yeah. Beauty and the Beast. But that one was, like, on the tail end of, like, grainy animation.
1: There's unsettling, but then there's also, like... I can't remember if that's the movie, but there's like oddly sexualized things and stuff in a lot of those things.
0: I love all the disclaimers before a lot of those movies. Yeah. Now it's like, we probably sexualized or racially profiled things in a manner in which we shouldn't have. And it's up for, like, you can't skip ahead of it. It's like 30 seconds of stuff you can't skip ahead. I was like,
1: we're sorry the crows are really important to this movie.
0: Right. Like, there's that. I can't top that. I was watching the Field of Dreams game on Netflix. That's what I was going to say. I was watching. So you're in an NFL preseason game. You were at football.
1: Yeah. I was. I didn't do that. I didn't do the movie stuff. But I
0: no grunting at youth football.
1: So here's what football is for us. It is, and I didn't realize this. And I'm sorry to get on this topic. I'm sorry, people. I didn't know how much I would enjoy being a football dad. I'm also trying not to take too much time because I know you got to get to the sound that you're playing and all that. It's an enjoyable experience going out there Monday, Tuesday, and Thursday at practices. Last night it took a little bit longer because there was thunderstorm and lightning. And am I the dad that says, we didn't see it? We didn't see the lightning. Keep it going.
0: It's 8 miles away. We're good.
1: Yeah, we're good. We got to get this practice in. I want to see my son hit this kid. Okay, I'll tell you this. There's this one kid. And I actually love this kid. So if his dad's listening, I apologize. But and there are other dads that are out there that know who I was or know. And I don't know if they know who I am.
0: Oh, look at that! EL Plus.
1: We were talking about some ESPN Little stuff, and he's like, "Oh, I know Strebel. I listen to Strebel and all that." And
0: are you Ryan Lemon?
1: Are you? Yeah. I listen to ESPN Louisville all the time. You the afternoon underdogs.
0: Dave Jennings is here in attendance.
1: Yeah. So anyway, we were talking about stuff, and it's one of those things where, sorry, this kid, usually he'll go up against Luca. He's a little bit smaller than him, but like, I mean, he's, he's got a mohawk. And so I didn't know Christian Academy allowed kids to have mohawks, but he does. But anyway, he goes at him and he'll punch Luca in the face, like in the face mask.
0: And he's older than him. Same age?
1: He might be older than him, but he's smaller.
0: Okay.
1: A lot of those kids are smaller than Luca.
0: Yeah, you got a mohawk though. That's like, that's like the kid, that's Spike from Little Giants right there.
1: Oh no,
0: it's like intimidation.
1: He has mohawk personality. So he goes up and he's lined up against Luca every time. And

0: from the from his position or whatever, he would go and jump up and put his head on his helmet.
1: Oh,
0: his
1: hand,
0: put his hands on his helmet.
1: Okay.
0: And push him down. And then, like, grab his face mask to try
1: to give him, like, a noogie.
0: Basically just try to stop him from, yeah, from actually being able to tackle him or take him down. And every single time, it was, not that it worked, but it was enough where they did it, like, 15 times in a row.
1: God.
0: And I'm like, I had to be that dad. I didn't complain, and I didn't tell the coach who it was. This is, I'm not a tattletale, okay? But the reason I, the only reason I got upset, and I love when kids do kind of dirty stuff and whatever, because I want them to show a little grit, a little grinta. You know what I mean?
1: You gotta commit to the sport.
0: Yeah, get a little grinta out there. And he, the issue I had is I was like, hey coach, I'm not going to tell you who it is because I'm not whatever. I'm not doing this. This is what was happening. And the only reason that I'm pissed off right now is because my kid just wasted his practice. Like, he learned nothing from that. Because, like, this kid's smaller than him. He's going to beat him anyway. I need him going up against bigger kids that are going to develop him and that are going to get him stronger and able to take on some of these bigger. I mean, because there's some
1: big kids.
0: These kids are massive that are, like, playing center, and they're like, you know, some of these kids are pushing two bills. I don't know if they're really, but they got
1: some girth on them.
0: I even looked around and I was like, oh, our team, we just need a third fat kid. We need some fat kid to just go fill up some space.
1: You know, get a little side deal right there on Hikes Point Lobos. Like, when you're like, here's like two bills for you.
0: I think the Lobos is one of those teams that had the corn fed kids where I looked over and I'm like, that kid, that's not a Jefferson County kid. That's a Bullitt County, a Shelby County. That's one of the counties.
1: Something's different in Hikes Point,
0: Anderson.
1: Baby. Something's different in Hikes Point, baby. It's in the water right there.
0: He's eating down there. But anyway, no. Most of my evening was spent doing that. Also, and I had this last point. I know we got to get to break.
1: You're good.
0: The one question, I guess, that I really had kind of for you is, and I've written this down because I kind of want to know, I guess, what's the line? Like, what's the line for going too far, like as a sports dad? Because you got kids, and your kids are in, like, in competition and stuff like that, right?
1: Yeah, they swim and get into soccer. Right? So I got girls. So, yeah, but I mean, it's like they're trying to get in the swim soccer culture a little bit. But, yeah, it's different, I'm sure.
0: Here's the hard part. It's like I'm really proud of him. I love seeing him go out there and compete. And I want him to be good. And the coach is like, I'm not hearing any of this from them, but my wife gets it from, like, she gets the intel from the coaches' wives and all this stuff.
1: Okay.
0: It's one of those things. So she sits over there and they're, like, supposedly talking him up, saying he's, you know, got the opportunity to be, like, really, really good. And, like, he's the only first grader that starts.
1: Okay.
0: It's all a bunch of older kids in him. But I guess I don't want to be living vicariously through my kid. You know what I mean? I don't want to be the sad, like, I'm the dad who's pushing him too hard because I didn't do it.
1: Yeah, like,
0: I couldn't play.
1: You're wearing a Letterman jacket to your reunion. It's like, this could have been me if I didn't blow up my ACL.
0: Yeah. And they're looking at me and they're like, buddy, if you lost about 150 pounds, it maybe could have been you. But anyway, no, like, I don't, like, that's what I'm like. What part is it good and supportive? And then at what part is it, you know, sad and stop doing it? Because for the most part, all the dads sit out there, and it's basically King of the Hill watching these kids.
1: Mm-hmm. This text personifies sports talk radio. We'll go to break on this, Baldy. And by the way, don't let me forget, I got a couple sauna steam room stories that I need to talk to you all about at the gym that kind of correlates with ESPN Louisville.
0: Oh, you want me to get rid of the ordinance? You tired of that?
1: We'll dive into that.
0: It ruined your experiences.
1: Pat McAfee has an album out. Have you seen this? He has an album out. I didn't know if it was like the Britney Spears diary that she did on her audiobook, but we can play some of that. But people are having fun with that. But we'll go to break on this text. There's nothing worse than dads that go to practice. Please leave your son alone to become a man on his own. More sports next.
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0: All right, welcome back to The Take here on ESPN 680, 105.7, the ESPN Louisville app. I'm Phil Baker, Nick Valvano up in the Big Apple. Andy Sweeney taking some much-deserved time off. But fear not, I am not alone. I am joined by the man, the myth, the legend, Jack Grossman, to break down some college basketball items. How are you, Jackie boy?
1: Man, I'm fantastic. Never would I ever have thought that we'd have big roster college basketball moves to talk about in mid-August. But here we are.
0: It's crazy. It's, you know, the last 2 weeks ago, people were freaking out over about the game being streamed. And I was like, well, it doesn't even matter because one of the pivotal pieces wouldn't have been even on the court because you added Seth Tribble. I know you did a podcast with our buddy Matt McGavick, so be sure to plug that over on Floyd Street's Finest and give Jack a follow on Twitter as well. Does great college basketball work. But, you know, Jack, college basketball never sleeps, man. And, you know, Seth Tribble, the UNC – or he was at UNC, a fan favorite by all accounts. But what did you make of the news when you saw it? I think it was kind of starting to come out late last week, but then Pete Thamel dropped the bomb at like 5:30 in the morning. What did you make of the news?
1: It was just shocking. I mean, Seth Tribble's a really, really good player. It's a great get for Louisville. It was never the type of guard that he's been in college basketball before. In his career, 29% three-point shooter, and if there was one weakness on the whole team, it's probably three-point shooting. So it was kind of weird to see that be the name, but he's a really good player. He does a lot of the things Pat Kelsey's trying to size now, to where he's really physical, he gets to the rim, he's going to apply pressure on the opposition on both ends of the floor. I mean, Louisville saw that firsthand when he dropped 30 on him in that game back in February. And he's going to be kind of the quarterback of the defense. He's going to be that guy playing that Chucky Hepburn role that we saw 2 years ago where you know, he's going to pick up guys 94 feet. He's going to pressure the hell out of the ball, and he's going to be really effective at that. The big question is obviously the shooting and the four spacing now, playing him and Florey Badunga together. That to me is the biggest question mark. If they can figure that out, or maybe if he improves his shooting a little bit. I know Greg Waddell had the great tweet a couple days ago talking about guys that have transferred from North Carolina to other programs. He named five guys. It was Caleb Love, Tyler Nickel. I'm trying to remember the other two. Cade Tyson.

0: who went to Minnesota, a big man that went to Northwestern. There are five guys who shot in their last year, and Elliot Cadeau, obviously, that probably the
1: biggest Michigan,
0: example of all of them. Final Four most outstanding player. But five dudes that shot on average 28% from three in their last year at North Carolina shot over 39% from three at their new schools. Now, am I expecting Seth Trimble to make an 11 percentage point jump 3-point shooting wise? No. But I do think that's enough of a trend from Hubert Davis's program where he could say, okay, maybe if he can get up to that 33, 34% and just be a threat from out there, that would open up so much more for Louisville's offense and really make them a juggernaut.
1: Yeah, and I think, you know, that's what's interesting to me. It's like where he plugs and plays. Is there an odd man out? What does that look like? So he's Jack Roseman. I'm Phil Baker in for the take here on ESPN 680, 105.7, the ESPN Louisville. Be sure to give Jack a follow on Twitter at JackGrossman97. You can find him doing great work over on the Field of 68 as well as Floyd Street's Finest. I just had a podcast drop a couple days ago with Matt McGavick, so he has that out there. Now, Jack, like, when you see this, and granted, we just had to go off the box score, but, like, you watch a ton of college basketball. Your colleagues, you know, Jeff Goodman and Rob Doster, I mean, Jeff Goodman said it was like a $3 million price tag. That indicates to me that he's not coming here to sit on the bench. I mean, I could be reading that wrong, but, you know, you tell me. Like, it's fascinating to me in this day and age, and we've talked about this, the egos that have to be managed in this. And, you know, Pat Kelsey is talking about putting the blinders on. That was the reason why he didn't want to stream the game, which we've talked about too much. But is there going to be somebody who was it, whether it be promised, assurances, or is willing to kind of take that back seat of like minutes and probably, you know, have to give some of that up to Seth Trimble? But who is that individual? Who do you think the odd man out could be of this rotation? Because that's a lot of talent, which I'm okay with. I'm not taking that like as a knock on Pat Kelsey. He's doing the thing versus sitting on his hands. But somebody's going to get less playing time than they thought initially, correct?
0: Right, and on paper, the first name that stands out is Adrian Woolley. Like, he's kind of been the guy that was the two-year plan when he comes over from Kennesaw State. He'd be the third guy behind Mykel Brown and Conwell last season. Then it kind of becomes your turn this season. You bring in Seth Trimble that plays primarily the same exact position as Adrian Woolley does. That does seem like that's the most logical and most likely thing. Now, does Pat Kelsey decide I'm going to start Trimble and Woolley together, and does that send a Carter Knox to the bench? That's possible as well, you would think. But I think, does that impact DeShane Montgomery's minutes? It could. It definitely could. But on paper, like, Adrian Woolley's the biggest, like, okay, you're probably going to go from a starter to a six-man type role. That's a big change. It does also impact guys like London Johnson and Isaac Ellis, who were going from being, you know, the first two guards off the bench to being the third and fourth guards off the bench. Trimble's a guy that can play a little bit of point guard as well. He can spell shell set on that front. Not for long stretches of time, but for short bursts. So do those guys go from playing 20 minutes a game to maybe 8 to 10 minutes a game? That's a possibility as well. But there's a lot of unknowns. There's a lot of different ways Pat Kelsey can solve the puzzle. But I do think, on paper, looking at everything, it does seem like Adrian Woolley will be the guy most impacted.
1: Yeah, and I'm fascinated with that because I know there's been some coaches' shows where some of the assistants have indicated that they want him here long term, but in this day and age of, you know, just being a mercenary of what have you done for me lately, I think that's going to be fascinating to see with an entire roster over the spillover that was in continuity. I mean, Pat Kelsey preaches about culture. Well, there's two guys, Will Hanke, who's an ESPN Louisville intern, and Adrian Woolley, who was on the team last year. And if you think you can encompass what Pat Kelsey's wanting to instill there, then so be it. But, you know, it's with these new faces. But, yeah, I think there's a lot of mouths to feed. And it's okay if you're trying to, you know, get to this prize and maybe everyone can put their egos aside. But I just think that's fascinating. He's Jack Grossman. I'm Phil Baker in for the take here. ESPN 680, 105.7. A couple more before we get you out of here. Now, Jack, I mean, there's so many different angles to go with this. And you know, Mike Malone, he said this about Trimble. He said, I have tremendous empathy for Seth because of the timing of the court decision put him and our program in a difficult position as we constructed our roster. None of that changes how we feel about Seth. That's interesting to me because it's basically like you could say the same thing about Louisville and like kind of being, you know, log jammed.

0: But, I mean, all in all, he is kind of Mr. Tar Heel down there. So I found that to be fascinating. I don't know if you saw that or the athletic director from North Carolina's comments about Seth Trimble and how
1: That's also what Michael Malone has to say.
0: Right.
1: Because if you don't say that, you don't back the player, then how are you going to try to recruit transfers to your school? So,
0: right.
1: So I think I'm sure – I don't know if Michael Malone actually means it or not. I'm going to take his word for it. I have no reason not to that he does mean that. But that is kind of what you have to say there. And it is – you know, it was incredibly heads-up thinking by Seth Trimble to enter his name in the portal back in April to where he's getting that option that a lot of dudes that are coming back – or getting this extra year of eligibility now aren't going to have that option, aren't kind of shoehorned going back into their school. And yeah, you could be saying creating a little bit of a logjam for Louisville, but like Pat Kelsey's kind of been openly saying that he wanted one more piece, just not like an oppressor or anything like that, but that after they got this core group together, they went hard after John Blackwell, didn't get him. They went hard after Milan Manchilovich, didn't get him. Now, to be honest, Seth Trimble isn't as good of a player as John Blackwell is, and he doesn't have one specific skill that's as elite as Manchilovich is, but this is PK's answer of, I felt like I needed one more guy, just basing off his actions in the portal and recruiting this spring and into the summer now, that Seth Trimble has been the answer. He's saying, okay, he's going to be that guy. And he's a dude that, if you look on the Torvik page, he's the second – best player on the team, just according to efficiency and statistically behind Florey Badunga. So, like, it's a pretty big impact guy you're getting here in mid-August. It took him on Torvik up from 9th to 7th.
0: Yeah.
1: In the preseason. Like,
0: Jack, I know you're going in and out just a little bit, so I know you're walking around, so I apologize. I just don't want to lose you on that. So wherever you were just at, try to stay away from there. But other than that, you sound great. He's Jack Grossman. I'm Phil Baker. Keep it locked here to your sports station, ESPN 680, 105.7, the ESPN Louisville app. Yeah, and something that's kind of been a current theme on our text line, or people are obviously excited, but I know I listened to some of the podcasts and you know, sports content down in the Triangle, and you know, Joe Ovius, they have a good show down there where it's basically with the new UNC, he put this out with the new UNC coach Mike Malone's roster already set. Seth Trimble took advantage of the 5-5 injunction to join Louisville. While you can't blame Trimble for capitalizing on his value, this stuff eventually wears down fan investment. You know, I find that to be interesting, and I think there's a component of that probably more so with the older fans that are there that like want to get to know the guys, but I'm not sure. This is unique in the sense of, you know, it's the 5-for-5, the injunction that went in. But what do you make of kind of that comment about, hey, like this constant rotating door? Or are you just like all in on your team no matter what of that? I think it's an interesting point that like it may provide some wear and tear. I mean, I know your dad and your family goes to the game. So I'm just curious if that plays a role into people's engagement at all.
1: Oh, and I know, like, my dad, good old Kenny G, we've talked about this. He's very much in the stance of, I just wish it was back the way it used to be when you knew the guys that were there for 4 years. And I understand that. But also, there's been such a big Pandora's box opened that, one, it's not closing. But, two, the conferences and the schools make so much money. They saw a Stuart Mandel tweet earlier today talking about, well, Illinois on one hand is complaining about, you know, we don't have any money to you know, pay NIL. On the other hand, they're building the world's largest video board in the football stadium.
0: Right.
1: So, like, guys, come on. You're getting tens to hundreds of millions of dollars depending on what conference you're in. And don't you think the people playing the sports deserve a piece of that pie, if not a significant piece of that pie? So I do think the two things go hand in hand with each other. Now, you also have the aspect of everyone likes to doom and gloom over, oh, the transfer portal, the money, it's professional sports. But you watch the product on the court, and college basketball, the actual game on the hardwood is in the best place it's been in decades.
0: Right.
1: So it's such a weird double-edged sword of, yes, I understand some of the things, like especially the older generation is trying to say. But at the same time, it's like, how do you find a hybrid that takes the best of the new system while you're not going to take everything that people liked about the old system? Because you've got to pay the players money. You've got to, you know, let them transfer when they want to. But how do you try to find a middle ground there that takes the best of both worlds? I think is the big trillion-dollar question that no one from the NCAA to the conferences to the presidents to Congress has been able

0: to figure out how to resolve to this point.
1: Yeah, yeah, I think that's a safe way to do it. The UNC AD, as I put out Steve Newmark, I said this on with Nick the other day, Seth Trimble, the timing of the decision and ongoing legal process and circumstances surrounding our roster made it increasingly difficult to navigate. We are grateful for Seth's contributions to our program and the university, and to us, Seth will always be a Tar Heel, so that's from out there. But look, right. I mean,
0: and let's somebody... be honest, the reason Seth Trimble is not a Tar Heel is... Is it because of NIL or the portal? It's because the NCAA once again dragged their feet and didn't just grandfather in 5 for 5 like they should have back in, let's be honest, February.
1: Right, and I think that's interesting, too, because it's like the Exhibit 10, people talking about how he's playing in Summer League, he can get $100K, or if he's getting the reported $3 million that is out there for Louisville, from Louisville, it's a no-brainer to return out there with that. He's Jack Grossman. I'm Phil Baker. Keep it locked here to your sports station, ESPN 680, 105.7 in the ESPN Louisville app. Seth Trimble had 30 against Louisville back in February. Obviously, we played the Pat Kelsey comments on there. So, I mean, you tell me, I saw Terrence Oglesby put this out there. With this roster as it is, and obviously you're putting stuff in Torvik, you're putting stuff in what the analytics are saying. Where do you see the, is this ACC championship contender? It's, you're putting the stamp on them as the winners of the league. You know, second, I know everybody wants to go 0-2 weekend national championship, Final Four. With the roster as it is today, where do you have this team in the ACC and as on the national scene as a whole?
0: I think I have them second in the ACC right now behind Duke, partially because I still trust what Duke has a little bit more than Louisville, and also it's a little bit at this point of you kind of just got to pick Duke until someone dethrones them.
1: Right.
0: At
1: agreed.
0: Some point. Boy, they've just kind of been that team the last few years, and while they don't have a Cam Boozer or Cooper Flagg this year, they were the ones that got John Blackwell, who I think is going to be a first-team All-American, and another bonafide top recruiting class and some retention around them, to where I think Louisville's behind Duke, probably second. You do only play Duke once this season. You get them in the Young Center. So, yeah, you could, in theory, win the ACC this year if all goes to plan. But I think Duke will be my preseason pick there. Louisville second. Nationally, I think Florida, Illinois, and UConn have kind of separated themselves from everyone else. Duke is kind of the fourth team I have there, if you want to make that like a big four group there, to where I think those are probably the big heavy favorites going in to the season. And then I think Louisville's in that group behind him that includes like the Michigan States, the Michigans, the Arizonas, the Texases. I think Louisville's going to be right there in that group with them in like that 5-10 range, at least starting into the preseason, which to me takes it from before Seth Trimble. I think the goal was Sweet 16, and there was a lot of pressure to make the Sweet 16. Now, I think whereas you could have been a 4 or 5 seed, had a solid season, lose 8-9 games to be a 4 seed, make the Sweet 16, lose to the 1 seed, people generally be happy. Now I'm thinking you got to be hanging around that top 10 most of the season, and you got to be probably a 2 or 3 seed come March Madness, and even you losing the Sweet 16, then you're like, okay, you took a step forward, you made the second weekend for the first time in 12 years, and we were nationally in that conversation all season long. I think that would be a hell of a year if Pat Kelsey's able to do that.
1: He's Jack Grossman. I'm Phil Baker. Last one for me. I know the news is going on when we have been caught up about the Mark Mitchell stuff, potentially getting a fifth year at Kentucky. He actually had a court date in Louisville and is trying to go through that, the Missouri transfer. Mark Pope was on a podcast with the Field of 68 basically saying that they got to get more physical and get tougher. Obviously, that would be a help there. What do you make if that comes to fruition?
0: I mean, look who they're going after right now. Mark Mitchell and then the Jackson Cole. I know BYU is kind of seen as the favorite for him at this point, but what do those two guys have? Big, experienced, and tough. That's what those two guys bring. And also, both of them can shoot a little bit for big men as well, but Mark Mitchell would be a fantastic fit for Kentucky if they were able to get him. I think that would completely change how I viewed Kentucky's roster even more than them landing Milan Manchilovich. And that would, to me, take them from being like, okay, top 25-ish. Yeah, they're another team that like a 6 or 7 team in the tournament. So you add Mark Mitchell to that group, a front court of him, Malachi Moreno, and Milan. That's where I'm like, okay, that can be a top 10, top 15 team, and that can be a second weekend. at worst type team there that can really get some things together if Mark Pope's able to mesh everything right in that pot and get the backcourt stuff figured out.
1: He's Jack Roseman. Be sure to give him a follow on Twitter at JackRoseman97. Also, Floyd Street Finest doing great work over there. Jackie boy, appreciate it as always, man. Hopefully you have a great day and we'll talk soon.
0: Anytime. I always, always enjoy it. Also, I wasn't trying to slight Milan Manchilovich there. That's just Milan's the best shooter in college basketball because I know BBN gets mad when anyone says anything like that. Mark Mitchell, though, he's a dude and he's the type of guy Kentucky needs. That would be great for that. But yeah, no, always enjoy it. Have a blast, guys. Enjoy the weekend.
1: All right. That's Jack Roseman. Be sure to isolate that and take all the shots that he was taking on Milan Manchilovich and take it out of context.
0: Milan sucks.
1: And it's right at Jack Roseman 97. All right, buddy. Yep. Don't be a stranger. We'll see you soon. More nonsense coming up here on your sports station, ESPN at 680-1057-4. 379-680 UPS Jobs text line. We'll dive into some sound of the week as well as other nonsense. Keep it locked here to your sports leader, ESPN 680.
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1: Is that what Biscuit's doing today on his off day? I don't know. Potentially, maybe on the golf course. Maybe he's on hole 19 somewhere and he's doing that.
14: There's a few people that wear, like, I feel like the golf shirt better than Biscuit.
1: Biscuit wears it extremely well.
14: He does.
1: I'm in agreement with you. You can see him just having a stogie in his mouth and just having a field day with that.
14: I'm jealous because, like, Biscuit's got, he would call himself fat. I don't think he's fat. But, like, he would call himself fat.
1: He's a big boy.
14: But he wears the shirt well. I'm the one who's got, like, the roll on the side at the bottom that doesn't, that's not flattering when he

0: I don't like, like, I love those new polos. They're like, you know, not new, but the golf, whatever polos. But then they're like, they're sticky to you.
1: Oh, they're, yeah, you need a little baggy.
0: To your shape, yeah, but even,
1: We'll be on the lookout for some bigger polos for you, boy. You're looking good. You got a Matt Patricia look going on for you.
0: I don't know if that's a good,
1: got the beard, the backwards hat, the get that coach look. Would you agree with that, Baldy? He's got that look going on today.
2: That's a perfect description.
1: Thank you. I appreciate it. You're just missing a clipboard and a headset. Well, you got headphones and just not a headset. So that's Justin Sofaro, Baldy behind the glass. I'm Phil Baker filling in for Andrew Sweeney, taking a vacation. Having a field day at a kids' museum. I think he was doing house projects. I have no idea what else he's doing, but he's not here, so good for him for that. Reminder, this hour presented by our good friends over at Whiskey Thief. You hear Andy and Nick talk about it all the time. You got the Whiskey Thief tasting room in the Nulu neighborhood. It is a blast down there. They got some pups that greet you down there. You got the entire bourbon experience right there, and you can only get it there or the Franklin County campus that they have. So Whiskey Thief is homegrown, so you be sure to head down 610 Nanny Goat Strut in Louisville, whiskeythief.com, and they got you covered. They got the partnership with the Louisville Bats, which is an awesome experience. I always talk to Nick Kern about that. Whiskey Thief, it's an awesome experience, and they're the best. So appreciate them sponsoring this show and this hour here on ESPN Louisville. He's Justin Sofaro. I'm Phil Baker. We're going to get Crean and Cam Drummond's professor coming up on here in a bit. I want to get his name right for that, but it's Dr. Galen Clavio, and I'm going to have Baldy ask him that, but he's got takes on IU and Cignetti, so we'll kind of dabble in between Louisville and Indiana football, which I know he cares about for that.
0: You said you'd ask him why Cignetti was scared of Brom, right?
1: I said you could ask that if you want to. Yeah.
0: Okay, I'll chime in.
1: Let's see. When did Matt Jones start filling in on the show coming down? Did we go to national there? I have no idea. I don't think we did.
0: No, I think he may be talking about me. When I first started doing the show with Sweeney,
1: you kind of get the Matt Jones.
0: I sounded like Matt Jones. Like,
1: the Shelby County comes
0: in. When I try it, it doesn't work. But if I'm just talking, I guess that maybe there's something about my inflection.
1: Listen.
0: Yeah. what's the other kid? Listen, Ryan. I got nothing after that.
1: Strebel can do the impersonation. Well, Strebel can do the impersonation. He'll be listening to that in the pre-show car meeting in the van over here. Let's see. So if these guys, both football and basketball, are granted eligibility, can current players who are getting bumped, should they be able to transfer to a different team where they would play more? That's the ultimate stroking of egos that the coaches and being the sports psychologist and getting these guys to buy in. Yeah. But that's where I go back to with the assurances that were potentially, you know, conveyed or promised to them. That's going to be a slippery slope. Now, before we get our next guest on, I was telling you guys during the break. So have you seen any of this on, I guess, Pat McAfee recorded an album? Have either of you seen anything about this, or do you care? As he, like, dabbles in every entertainment realm, wrestling, sports casting, and now apparently music.
0: Is it a hot take to say, like, Pat McAfee's one of those characters that I really liked at first, now I'm starting to get in, like, just like, okay, enough.
2: Was I'm kind of there with him on that, too.
1: Oh, so, but is this telling? Is it the Patriot games that put it over the edge?
0: It's we were both talking about how, like, you also don't like Trump. And your issue with Trump is, like, a lot of the politics that
2: I've never said that.
0: Well, your people...
1: What do you mean, your people?
0: Your people. Never mind. No, go ahead. My main issue, so it's just like, it's funny, it's cute for a little bit, but I feel like when you do too much of it, then it loses the luster.
2: Well, I think it is where Phil said, do you care? I don't really care if he makes an hour or not, but good for him. He's trying a new avenue.
1: It's like he's trying to accomplish. I mean, some of these.
0: Is it a joke or is it good?
1: I haven't listened to it. So, for example, I like Le Batard, and they made an actual musical. Like, I know Nick has talked about how he wants to do it. I think with some of the bits, like, I want to DJ something with Billy Reid, RIP, just saying big deal. And just like the drop is big deal. And get a better dog. Like, the ingredients are in my head. I just don't know how to put it all
0: Kenny
1: together.
0: Kenny Payne, Year 3, the musical.
1: Exactly.
0: By Nick Valvano.
1: Yes, and you can rap like Hamilton.
0: It's him struggling, but then getting and somehow putting together a run to the national championship game.
1: So some of these have like 21,000 views already, but here's names of some of the songs, okay? Mm-hmm. Smoking. Big Rain Coming.
0: How's it spelled?
1: C-O-M-I-N-G.
0: Okay.
1: Not talking about Rain Smith there. No One Ever Knows. Outlaws. Cheers to the South. Sounds like what Striebel says to Justin Jeffries and James Black sometimes. Good times. Blue Collar Symphony. Young Me. Polarizing Figure. I'm trying to find the other one. Pitbull in a Mugshot. And Oops. And there was another one where I couldn't read. It was Rich as Spit, and it's not called Spit. It's just Rich as. Okay, so I'm going to play one of these. I guess I'll play the one with 21,000 views.
0: Can you read the South one? Or you play the South one? Or, are you worried about that?
1: I'm worried about that. Okay. Okay, so here's what it sounds like.
3: To the greatest dome.
1: Please don't
3: time.
1: Be cussing.
0: Get that dumb button ready.

0: It's got Morgan Wallen Jelly Roll vibes to it.
1: Yeah.
2: Oh my goodness.
0: I mean, I'm sure we'll get fined at the FCC kids
2: did
0: that, on it.
2: Did you drop it? Did you drop it?
0: I think we're okay. I think
3: did
0: we
3: you,
0: slipped
3: you
0: up.
3: Drop it if you want me to.
0: I think we're good.
2: I mean, did we ever decide, did we ever figure out if the dump actually works?
3: We never have.
2: It's too late now. Could you try it?
0: What a lead in for the seasoned IU professor who I think is the doctor of IU sports media. We should ask him if we should have dumped that right there.
2: Here, let me, you want to try? I'm gonna drop a slur real quick. And then you just, we'll see if it makes it out. Okay. We'll just see what happens.
0: 3, 2, 1. Not say that. Okay. By the way, before we go to a quick break here to say, well, Louisville apparently announced that it's doing new uniforms on Halloween, which Creighton will scold all of us because we will prioritize our kids in trick-or-treating and not go into the Louisville football game depending on that time, which I love Blanket holding out hope. He's like, it's going to be a noon game. I'm like, it's against Stanford. It feels like they're going to give them, like, hey, you travel cross-country. Yeah. Here's a 7:30 night game or something like that.
2: It's also like I think there was a part of me. It's what I kind of love about Creighton is Creighton very much is the child in all of us. He's a sports fan that never grew up. Does that make sense? Like, I love Louisville basketball and Louisville football, and I loved it to a certain level when I was a child. That it was like, it was all that mattered. It's what it's what woke up the little guy in the morning, and it's what got me going every single day. It's what got me through the day. I always look forward to, oh, it's Thursday night against West Virginia in 06. It's all these games and stuff like that. And I'm gonna be there. I'm not gonna miss it. I'd go to the grocery store. I knew UK was playing. I'd see BB and Billy, going through the checkout line with his UK shirt. I'd be like, UK's playing right now, bro. Why are you not there? You're not a real fan.
0: I would say funerals, bar mitzvahs, weddings, they will be there with that. So, do we need to, are you going to take a quick break? He's talking to somebody out there. I thought he was calling the person right there.
2: It went off and I thought it was my business. That was my work.
0: Your work phone. Okay. So we have, he's Justin Sofer. I'm Phil Baker. I definitely heard the word, BS. I'm not in the car rider line, LMAO. Okay. Well, yeah, it is car line time, for the early classes out there, but apparently, like, I don't know what to make of this. Mm-hmm. Is it satire? I kind of feel like it's going for that.
2: I hope it's satire.
0: I think it's probably not. They strike me as a bunch that okay with like the satire component of it.
2: The problem is it doesn't sound awful, but it doesn't sound good. It just sounds like AI slop.
0: It does sound like something I spit into one of those websites that Nick probably subscribed to. I found a free way to do it. It feels like that, but.
2: Yeah, we'll make Baldy's favorite guy, Donald Trump, say this. And then Baldy will say, Israel, more money, please.
0: That would be a good time to go to break.
3: Baldy's not even going there.
0: He's holding his feet to the fire. So, okay, so on the other side, we'll dabble into some Indiana football.
2: Free Palestine in my nightmare, in your dreams, no.
0: I need to play the sound of the week. Did you hear the Dieter sound from yesterday?
2: No.
0: We're not going to play it yet, but I'll just tease this. We played it yesterday. So this is how I read it initially in the Dropbox. It was combined with sound of the day.
2: Oh, I love doing the reading before you hear it. So I'm trying to put the story in my mind of what it's going to sound like, and it's

0: Thing like that. Go ahead.
1: So before we go to break, it was listed in the Dropbox like, so it says Bill Self retiring with John Rothstein.
0: Yeah.
1: But I read it as Bill Self on the woke reservation. So, okay. So we'll do this. Baldy, do we need to take a quick break? We'll do this. Quick break. On the other side, we'll get our IU guest on to kind of talk about some things happening. Who's your land? Keep it locked here to your sports station, ESPN 680, 105.7, the ESPN Louisville app.
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0: Welcome back. 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We're in for Andy Sweeney and Nick Valvano here on ESPN 680, 105.7. Reminder, if you're driving around, today we got you covered. 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Reds and Marlins, 7 o'clock here on ESPN 680. And then over on 93.9 The Ville, Cardinal Insider and the Broncos and Falcons. Be sure to listen to that on the ESPN Louisville app. Excited to be joined. Kenny G, Ken Grossman helped set this up. Dr. Galen Clavio, professor and director of national sports journalism up at Indiana University. He's going to be joining us here at the Rotary Club here in the next few weeks. Dr. Clavio, appreciate you coming on. Oh, maybe we have him. I'm not sure. Dr. Clavio, are you there? All right, we may have to disconnect and try to get him on here again in a second. He's going to call him back here in a second. Yeah, it happens occasionally. That's what happens, baby. That's what we do. So we'll get him back here in a bit. Like we said, we kind of been dabbling in for Louisville basketball, football talk, just kind of all over the place. Pat McAfee released an album. That's out there. So that's hubris. And I'm going to say it's satire. I think I'm leaning satire of that. I need to read some of the other quotes and tweets that come with this, but it's not like the Britney Spears, Michelle Williams audiobook. Okay, so I think we got Dr. Clavio there. Sorry about that, Dr. Clavio. How are you?
1: I'm great, guys. How you doing? Sorry about that on my end as well.
0: No worries, no worries. So I know we got linked up with Kenny G, Ken Grossman. Ken Grossman, Jack Grossman's dad, I know you've taught Jack Grossman and Cam Drummond, who are fixtures here on ESPN Louisville. But, yeah, excited to get you down here to the Rotary Club here in the coming weeks.
1: Excited as well. I can't wait to come down. It's a great time in IU athletics. And, I mean, I love the fact that, you know, Jack was in the program, Cam was in the program. We've had some great folks from the area.
0: Yeah, they are fixtures here on ESPN Louisville. It's always humorous, whatever they can come on. Cam gives us his soup and recipes of the day, and Jack Grossman's giggle is a fixture here on the station that is contagious with that. Well, let's dive into it. I mean, the Kurt Cignetti experience, you're up there in Bloomington. Like, we felt it down here in southern Indiana and Kentuckyata. I mean, it's got to be a whiplash effect of what he has been able to spark on that campus. What can you talk about his first couple of years there and winning a national championship, a sentence I never thought would be uttered about Indiana football? What has he just done to the football program mindset and just the campus as a whole?
1: I mean, the football mindset is unrecognizable from what it was. I mean, I've been following this team. I grew up an Indiana football fan, and as you guys know, there aren't very many of us that say that. You know, so it was a lonely fandom, and it was just almost like you always felt that things were not going to work out for IU football, regardless of what happened. And Cignetti came in and managed to flip that mentality really in less than half a year. And for him to take what he did in that first season where they go 11-2, they have this, you know, what was at that time probably the second or third greatest season in program history, and then top it by going 16-0, it has people here in Bloomington excited about football in a way that I've never seen before. And the most amazing thing to me when I talk to people about this, it's not like he's doing anything magical. It's hard work. It's identifying the right guys. It's having sound game plans and having great scouting. And it's all stuff that I think older IU fans probably see a lot of similarities in terms of how Bob Knight ran his program and how locked in and focused and how prepared they were and what Cignetti does with football. But Cignetti's just like the perfect coach for this era in so many ways, and it's gotten people excited in a way I've never seen before.
0: Dr. Galen Clavio joining us here. Be sure to give him a follow on Twitter/X at Dr. GC. He's the head of IU Sports Media Program up there in Bloomington. Yeah, it's crazy. I say the storybook dive for Mendoza against Miami in the national championship feels like a Disney movie with that. Well, I guess the question is, Was that a, do you feel as if this is kind of like lightning in a bottle, a one-time thing with all the perfect ingredients, or is this built and sustained for long-term Alabama-like growth for Cignetti? I mean, obviously Nick Saban and the coaching tree that he has. I mean, Indiana fans, I feel like, are a little bit more chesty, dare I say, with the recent success.
1: Well, and they should be. I mean, they won a national title and went undefeated. And I'll say this. You never know what the future is going to hold. But everything that I see when I'm out at practice or when I'm listening to the players or the coaches talking in press conferences, this thing feels like it's built to last for at least as long as Cignetti is here. And it's really because they have this amazing set of coordinators who I think are either tops in the game or top five. And the guys that they've already won with, you know, I've heard some national pundits saying, well, you know, there's no way Indiana can repeat what they did last year. They don't have the talent. It's like they have more talent this year than they had last year, at least if we're going by the way that we normally measure talent. And what I think is amazing about the way that they've built this is it is very sustainable in the portal, and they've proven that, and they've done it with, you know, frankly, portal guys in the first two seasons that were not the cream of the crop in the eyes of the talent evaluators. They got an even better portal class this year, but now they're starting to make inroads in recruiting. They land their first ever five-star in Monshun Sales this summer. They add a bunch of other four-stars, and the momentum keeps picking up for future classes. That's the ingredients you need to have one of those Alabama-like stretches. Now, are they going to match Alabama in that mix? Probably not, but I don't know that anybody can match what Alabama did because of what era Alabama did it in. It's a much harder landscape now to maintain from year over year because you can't monopolize recruiting.
0: Yeah, that's the biggest thing. That's my next question. Dr. Galen Clavio, professor and director of National Sports Journalism Center at Indiana University, joining us here on The Take, ESPN 680, 105.7, the ESPN Louisville app. He will be speaking on Thursday, August 20th, noon, the Louisville Rotary Club. If you want to get tickets to that, LouisvilleRotary.org for more information about that. You know, all I've heard about is how Indiana has one of the largest, if not the largest, alumni base out there. How has NIL affected that and calling on those individuals? Because I feel like a lot of people just think it's Mark Cuban and the amount of money he's donating there, but it's much bigger than that, right?
1: Yeah, it's much bigger. And it's interesting. And look, I'm certainly appreciative of what Mark has done for the school and what he has chipped in on NIL. But I can say with certainty, like, there's plenty of big NIL donors in the IU landscape that are not Mark Cuban. It's been a really interesting misconception nationally. And what's important to keep in mind is the NIL space right now, yes, you need smaller donors, but you really need people that have made their own fortunes or are running major companies. And when you have 800,000 living alumni and you have a school like Indiana where sports and athletics and athletic success are a key part of the identity of being at the school, that's a great combination. I mean, there's just not a lot of schools out there that have the combination of this huge alumni base and that focus on sports. And so what I think is going to be interesting moving forward is what do the rules end up landing on for NIL and for revenue share? But I think Indiana's in great shape either way, because I think what this national championship in football did is it has woken up so many people to how fun it is to be a football power, something that Indiana has never experienced before. You know, we were joking back in 2019 about Indiana winning 9 games as if it was an impossibility because that's the most they'd ever won in a season. Now they've won 11 and 16 in consecutive seasons. I think that wakes up a lot of people to, like, this is where I want to spend my money. This is where I want to focus my attention. And I think that's going to have a huge effect in keeping them relevant for a long time.
0: Dr. Galen Clavio joining us here on The Take, ESPN 680, 105.7. Be sure to give him a follow on Twitter, /X at Dr. GC. He's the head of the IU Sports Media Program. He will be speaking next Thursday at the University Club, over at the Rotary Club. So for more information, LouisvilleRotary.org. Now, So I feel like the Bermuda Triangle, Louisville, Kentucky, Indiana, all had to kind of get a dose of humility during the coaching searches of like trying to swing for big fences, the fences for the name, big names that are out there. And obviously Louisville settling on Pat Kelsey, Mark Pope out there, and Darren DeVries. What's the temperature been for Darren DeVries in terms of his tenure at Indiana thus far? And what are the expectations for him going into this season?
1: I was joking on my podcast, where I cover IU football and basketball, that perhaps no basketball coach in Indiana history had a less pressure-filled first season than Darren DeVries. When the football team wins the national championship, it takes a lot of the spotlight off of you. And so, look, the first year did not go the way anybody hoped it would. I think they took some dice rolls on certain types of players in the portal that didn't work out. I think that what he's done is he's assembled a much better team this year. And it's interesting because a lot of people, when Darren DeVries was hired, that don't follow college basketball closely, they were kind of like, who is this? And why didn't they get a bigger name? I've always felt, if you go back and look at the history of college basketball, normally the best coaches at the biggest programs don't come from

0: other big programs. They're younger coaches that are really on the come up that you hire because you see them as the next star. And I don't know if Darren DeVries is necessarily that coach or not. I think his offensive system he runs is really exciting and modern. I think they have to get better on defense, certainly, than they were last year. But I think a lot of that is players. And this year is going to be a big year. It's a season where I don't think anybody's expecting Indiana to win a national title. But just getting back to the tournament and maybe winning a game or two would be a huge step forward in kind of easing the pressure on the IU basketball head coach from the general landscape. It's tough because people criticize IU fans as being unrealistic, and certainly there's some of that, but the flip side is for a program that likes to advertise itself as being in the same breath historically as North Carolina or Duke or Kansas or Kentucky, the results just haven't been there for the last quarter century, and that's not Darren DeVries' fault. But it's his job now to fix it. And I'll be really curious to see how it goes. I think all three of those schools that you mentioned are in an odd place because they've lost a lot of their historical advantages because of the way college basketball works today. And they've all got to make some adjustments.
1: That's Dr. Galen Clavio, professor and director at IU for Sports Journalism. Appreciate you joining us here today. And reminder, you can catch him on Thursday, August 20th at the University Club, LouisvilleRotary.org. And talking about Hoosiers and Wonderland, Indiana football, the most improbable turnaround in sports history. It really is a Disney movie. Like I joke with my Sunday co-host that whenever we are previewing the Indiana football season, we're talking about it, we would always say they were like the Jeff Fisher of college football. And it's like you can have them go 6-6 or 5-7, you never know. And for them to go there, and I know it's been much worse than that in terms of record wise, so for them to go and have the record that they had last year and the historical run is one of the coolest things you've seen if you were an Indiana fan or if it's just a college sports fan, because it gives you this little thing I like to call hope that I never thought Indiana would have. But appreciate the time today, Dr. Clavio, and we will talk to you soon.
0: Sounds good, guys. Thanks so much.
1: All right, appreciate it. Dr. Clavio, catch him at Louisville Rotary coming up here on August 20th right there. I should have had him go into a little bit more stories about Cam Drummond and Jack Grossman there, but I know we got to stay committed to the spot schedule that we have there. So on the other side, I want to dive into this Deion Sanders media. Did you see this story where he's kind of boxed it out, like some of the media not letting him report on anything? So I thought locally about that. Who would be the most vocal with that here locally with that? I have so many thoughts about that, so we can react to that. We can play some other sounds, funny haha sound of the week that we need to get to. Your calls, your probably not your calls, but your text here, 437-9680. He's Justin Sofro. I'm Phil Baker. Baldy behind the glass. The Take coming up in 30 minutes. Keep it locked here to your sports station, ESPN 680 and 105.7.
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0: Is this Pat?
1: Is this Pat McAfee, yeah, Baldy?
0: Pat McAfee? Is this a new...
2: George Strait.
1: George Strait, oh, okay. Right, right. You and Nick Kearns, you're twinsies with that. Welcome back. It's The Take. Final segment here on ESPN 680-1057, the ESPN Louisville app. Justin Sofaro in today. I'm Phil Baker. Baldy behind the glass. By the way, I thought of you this morning, Baldy, which is a weird sentence to say. Did you see the Atlanta Hawks schedule release that was out? I guess there's a kid who does bird calls at the Hawks game, and it sounds like actual birds. So it's not going to do it justice on an audio media, but I just want you all to envision a kid standing on an overpass of that. What are you doing? Is he, what is he trying? What is Leo doing?
3: That kid rules.
1: Oh, okay, that scared me. You can't barge in like that. I thought like
0: hey,
1: we're on fire.
0: We're all believers in here, okay?
2: So why did that make you think of me?
1: So
2: Phil?
1: He does a bald eagle, and I thought of Baldy. So I'll have to do this. I think it was for the Philadelphia 76ers. So he takes the birds from each state. So there's this little kid that is on, imagine, I don't know, an overpass at like the Waterson Expressway or something. And they're throwing him stuffed animals of each bird that's affiliated with the state. So I can pull it up here too if needed, but I can play this down. But close your eyes with me unless you're driving on the expressway. But the kid is doing bird calls of each team in the state bird.
2: We
1: you have
2: it.
1: Okay,
2: yeah.
1: So here, I'll show you this kid, Sofaro. Can you see that kid? So he's doing it with the Atlanta skyline by, and he's on an overpass. There's graffiti and everything. They need a Justin Sofaro down there for Metro Council to kind of help get that out. But
0: we take care of our graffiti in District 10. It's gone.
1: Okay.
0: If I see it out there, it's gone.
1: So they're doing a new schedule release of that. But so here's this kid. Everybody has their NFL Broadway Titans, you know, where they're envisioning, like, who does this team play for? And this is the newest trend in social media. Here's what it sounded like. Do you have it? I thought you all had it.
2: We had the wrong one. We can find it. We can find it.
1: I got it. This is why I play my own sound. Here it is. If you would have popped me up.
4: Did their opponents as birds? The rock pigeon. Bald eagle. The herring gull. American crow.
1: It's for the Celtics.
4: Canada goose. The American flamingo. Common loon.
1: He's just on an overpass. I'm surprised there's not a shooting in Atlanta,
4: American,
1: by the way.
4: American white pelican.
0: Oh, that sounds like Friday night.
4: The Northern
1: sounds like
4: Cardinal.
1: In his bedroom.
0: Me. That's Lucas.
1: Oh, here's the American Cardinal for the Cavaliers. We want to hear this one? Okay, yeah, so yeah. I guess this is the one that's migrated up to Canton, Ohio.
4: The Northern Cardinal. And next, the king penguin.
0: Yeah, see? Yeah.
4: Well, thanks for watching. Go Hawks!
1: Holy bleep, that's
0: intense. That was him?
1: Yeah, that's him. That's him doing it. So
0: I know all of them is, but that last one was him too.
1: So he's on an overpass in Atlanta with the skyline behind him.
0: He didn't get shot?
1: I don't think so. I don't think he made it out there. So his name's Samuel Henderson, the bird caller extraordinaire. So, yeah, that's how they did their schedule release of, like, which teams they're playing in home games. So you remember the Broadway, like, the Titans admit they went down to, the Woo Girls on Broadway asking, like, who's this person? I'm interviewing Joe Burrow.

0: Doppelganger, or Dog the Bounty Hunter, or you know, fill in the blank. And so this is the latest fad that they are doing out there with the social media admin. So I saw that this morning for the Philadelphia 76ers. They did a bald eagle. I thought a baldy. So a weird sentence to utter, but nonetheless, we utter it here, right here. Dude, I'm over the hill. I don't use social media. You're the last people to figure this kid out. Well, okay. I'm sorry I didn't get it to you right at 12:01 to open up the show. I don't know what to tell you. It's damn right. That's a perfect 10 right there. Okay, enough Indiana talk for the day. I mean, look, we're doing a favor to Kenny G. I don't know what to tell you. There's Southern Indiana Corridor right there. You got 7 to 10 minutes. Deal with it. Nothing like Rags the Riches, a professional football player story recording songs about hardship while holding his hands with a president. He didn't say president. Sofro, elaborate more on waking up the little guy in the morning. Did you say that? We're talking about your kid?
1: No, I think, no. His mother does that. I don't take care of that. Because his mother wakes up both little guys in the morning. And Nello, too.
0: I was waiting for it. I saw the little Sofros up there. I saw the little Sofros loading. Oh, okay. So, yeah, that's what he does. So, all right, reminder, it's the Takes. Strebel coming up here in about 20 minutes or so with that. Okay, do we want to get to Sound of the Week? I don't know if you've been working on a lot of Metro Council stuff and the Belvedere and everything that else that comes. Have you heard, I contend, the Sound of the Week? Did you hear Drew on the college experience? And things have since changed since then, but I think this is the winner of the week. Have you heard this?
1: Was this morning or was this?
0: It was a couple days ago.
1: I've heard it multiple times talk about stuff, and I do. There's something else I want to talk about with that, but let's go ahead and play the sound. I may have heard this. I may have not.
0: Okay.
1: Let's see. Usually I'm pretty good on Diener and Blank in the morning.
0: You're good on them?
1: What I mean is I'm usually tuned in. I'm usually locked in.
0: Okay, I'm gonna have an open for this too, because if this is the one.
1: Also, the sound, what they're referencing earlier today, I texted them, they didn't say, the Chappelle sound, it was a Cambodian breast milk is what you're looking for.
0: That's what
1: they're Cambodian breast milk.
0: Okay, well, here's the sound of the day. Pop me up, Baldy.
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0: it's the
3: Ravens
0: old one.
3: Add to their
0: you get the
3: lead.
0: Oh,
1: this one takes 35
3: Lamar
1: minutes.
3: Jackson,
0: yeah,
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0: All right, without further ado, sound of the day.
4: U of L should blow up its orientation. Max, yeah. I mean, I know so many parents whose kids did not want to attend the university after going to the woke reservation. There's no other way to say it, man. I don't know what to tell you. Blow it up. I know two athletes who almost decommitted.
5: That's insane.
4: Right? So blow it up. And we almost didn't come. So that part was not good. So I've had to resell him on the concept of college all over again after they tried to scare him to death and do all that crap they were talking about. So
5: what did they try to scare him?
4: The many hours you're going to spend on this and this and that, and then look, I'm not getting this on the air, but blow that program up.
5: the first touch point that the kids are arriving.
4: Right. Yeah. Right. It's awful. And it's universal. I mean, I felt better when I talked to a few other parents, like, oh God, yeah, it's terrible. I'm like, okay,
5: not just me.
4: Because I can understand how it'd be just me. As anybody who knows me understands how it could be me. I mean, I get it. But
5: could be
4: that,
5: Drew.
4: It wasn't this.
5: Who once crawled out of a window to get out of a, what was it, like a wine?
4: Bread cooking.
5: Bread making. Bread,
4: yeah. Well, I just went through the kitchen. I didn't really crawl through a window. Max asked me about that last night. It's funny.
5: It could just be Drew.
4: You're right. But not on this one. Because I asked multiple people. Yeah. And again, two athletes were almost decommitted. Like, that's how bad.
5: Could.
0: I love the dismount. Good.
1: Blake.
0: Sofro, Baldy, Nick and I have reacted this earlier this week. Your all's thoughts.
1: Baldy, you first. You agree with this, so go ahead, Baldy.
6: I never said that.
1: Yeah, you did.
0: He's winking. He's winking at us.
6: I think it's interesting sound, that's for sure.
0: Save him.

0: Sofro. He doesn't.
1: I would say Diener, he went off there for a minute. You know, he went off the rails for a minute. I thought Blankenbaker kind of pulled it back in, kind of tried to pull him back in a little bit.
2: Did you say defund ESPN 680?
1: I didn't say anything like that.
2: Defund the police?
1: You're the first one to say something say that? Ridiculous like that.
2: That's crazy, Ball.
1: That's ridiculous.
2: That's crazy.
0: I love I open up Twitter and everybody says that he sounds like Locke. The first thing I am greeted by from Locke on McClain, and this was a few hours ago, college football is crazy. Ole Miss is ranked 10th in preseason coaches poll, but the over-under on their win total at BetMGM is 7.5. Back to the reservation for you, Sofro.
2: Well, first of all, I just had an idea for EO Plus. I want to use Baldridge.
0: He's ready to go.
2: I want him to record specific liners and stains as if he were Lachlan McClain. Like, I want to make Lachlan McClain just say terrible things. Well, worse than he normally said. Like a lot worse. And then we just send it out
0: AI.
2: There.
0: Yeah, okay.
2: Maybe we blackmail him. Maybe we reach out to Lachlan and say, we got this. What do you got to say? What do you have to say for yourself? Spectrum News 1.
0: Weather on the ones.
2: All right. I mischievously, or I missed the woke comments when he said that about the orientation. I'm going to separate myself from that, just for reasons. But also, I guess my personal opinion is the orientation at the University of Louisville has been an issue since 2008,
0: man,
2: at the least.
0: I do not remember.
2: I don't know if it was, I'm guessing that Diener is referring to maybe some comments about, like, inclusivity, and we all belong here, and it doesn't matter what you identify as a furry bobcat or whatever it's going to be, like that kind of stuff. Maybe they give you a tail. Maybe you have to insert it into your roommate for the night. I have no idea what they do there, but at the same time, I know my experience at the University of Louisville back in 2008 when I had to do orientation, and they forced you to go there. For like, I don't know if it's the same thing, but they made me stay there for like a day. You have to stay overnight.
0: Okay.
2: And it was in that crap Miller Hall. And I think that's been destroyed now.
0: Is it since been demolished?
2: I think it's been demolished since. Baldy, did you go to U of L?
1: No, I did not, but
2: did you say get to your point?
0: No,
2: say
0: continue.
2: I thought he said get to your points.
1: No. What I'm trying to say is that you make a good point, and the aspect, I went to Xavier University, so it's a Catholic.
0: He's a musketeer.
2: Oh, you went to Xavier?
1: Xavier, yeah.
2: Yeah, I'm a big Xavier. We have a saint in District 10, we have a Saint Xavier.
1: We do, yeah. To be honest with you, I think to hear him say that people would consider transferring because of the orientation, I know Xavier had a 3-day orientation when I went to school there.
2: 3 days?
1: Oh my God. Yeah, the baseball team was the only people that got out of it.
2: Xavier, I'm going to be respectful now. Xavier sent me a bunch of stuff, like trying to recruit me out of high school or whatever, and their selling point was, we like to eat pasta, fat boy. It's like basically what I got. It was we like to eat pasta here. So
1: they might like to eat pasta there. I don't know.
2: It feels a little racial to me.
1: But to be honest, I think most schools.
2: Oh, we're just gonna walk over that. We're gonna walk over my feelings.
1: His feelings matter.
2: Feels a little,
1: you could have had a good experience at Xavier.
2: I'm just saying, it feels a little racial.
1: I think every school is trying to be inclusive, and I think that's something that. To say people would transfer because of something like that is a ridiculous statement, just to be honest with you. But, I mean, every school tries to be inclusive now, especially at the college level.
2: What do you think about that?
1: Do
2: you think it's gotten out of control, or do you think we need more inclusivity?
1: I don't know, but
2: we need it to be more inclusive so that way maybe...
1: I don't think that's a sports radio topic.
2: I think it is. Like, do you think there's certain groups that maybe have been too included?
1: I mean, sure.
2: Like whites?
0: Does U of L allow wildcat furries coming down on the text line?
2: Yeah, we're including. We include them.
1: I don't even know what that is.
0: Like,
1: what is a furry?
0: Oh, you're so innocent.
2: I love you.
1: I mean, I don't
2: too.
1: Love you,
2: Baldy.
1: I have no interest to look that up and figure it out.
0: At least do it on the Nick Valvano computer if you're going to do it. So.
2: Look it up on there.
0: Man, we're in radio hell. KP levels of entertainment right now from the flagship.
2: Well,
0: is he talking about us as the flagship or the station? Or is he?
2: Take is the flagship show?
0: Maybe, I don't know. But Dieter always says it's used incorrectly on that. Yeah. Okay, Baldy, we have a request on the text line.
2: Uh-huh.
0: I need the inflection of you saying.

0: Gary Miners in an excited pitched voice.
1: Coming up next is
0: Terry Miners.
2: Like, oh yeah. Like,
1: oh yeah.
2: No, no, but saying Terry Miners.
1: Terry Miners.
0: Close.
1: That's the best.
2: Terry Miners.
1: That's the best I think I can
2: do. Okay. You gotta get higher.
0: Talk sports, damn it.
1: Terry Miners.
0: Strebel's coming up in about 10 minutes. We'll do that. I can. What do you want me to do? You want me to read McGavick's, fault, his notebook takeaways from day six?
2: Yeah.
0: Offense excels as emphasis placed on two-minute drill. They're playing Joker in the Fifth while the special teams was kicking field goals, and Lincoln Tinholz had the boot of boots yesterday, apparently.
2: Guys, I listened to 93.9, and for a good hour, I think Marcus Maben and Steve Rummage were talking about which two couples do you not like to see together because of movie history.
0: Like, they dated together?
2: Well, not even, I thought that's what they were starting with, because I was like, like Zendaya and Tom Holland, I'm tired of it. Okay, we get it. Okay, it's great. They're married. It's cute. Whatever. But, like, they were meaning, like, oh, Ethan Hawke can't be near Denzel because of
0: Training Day.
2: Yeah.
0: Interesting. So it's like, yeah, how people probably feel about, like, Joffrey on Game of Thrones. He was a hateable character. Yeah. Okay, I'm with you.
2: Yeah, like they said, like Patino and Calipari, when they went buddy-buddy with the podcast and stuff like that.
0: Oh, yeah, they were fighting, on the podcast. Yeah, yeah. They were up there giving the bird and everything.
2: My point was, it ain't all sports, buddy.
1: Well, Justin, you said tonight is your movie night, Friday night.
2: So it is.
1: What's on tap tonight?
2: Well, I think she's going to lather up a little bit, and then we are going to spoon in the while
0: watch
2: Luca, Nello, and Camilla all watch. Well, we covered Air Bud, the first one, so I think now we're going, especially now that he's in football mode, I think it's Air Bud Golden Receiver. Which, by the way, did you know that the dog who did Air Bud died, like, immediately after that movie?
0: Interesting. Is it not like the Olsen twins where they had to have multiple Air Buds?
2: No, that dog actually played basketball. But what I mean, like he can shoot the ball.
0: Well, yeah, I mean, it's like...
2: It's not that hard. It's not that hard.
0: It's hard. Yeah, I just imagined there was a whole litter of them. I didn't think it was just one dog. I felt like...
2: He did have stunt doubles, which would do, like, the snuggling and cuddling and, like, the hard acting, while he would just shoot the ball. He was kind of a... You know what I mean? Like, he's not a touchy-feely guy. He's a pure athlete.
0: Okay. It's been so long.
2: He didn't have a lot of emotional range as a dog.
0: Okay, is this one where it's like John Stamos hated the Olsen twins because they always cried all the time, and just the director wasn't pleased with Air Bud 1 and needed Air Bud 6 in there?
2: A little bit. The dog actually wanted to go back with the pervert clown guy.
0: Yeah, that guy was a hateable character. It always makes me think of – I always used to – I mesh between – I don't know why I do this – Homeward Bound and Air Bud, a lot of scenes from there, which is silly. All right, he's Justin Sofro. I'm Phil Baker. Strebel coming up here in a bit.
2: I'm sorry, guys. I'm sorry.
0: The text lines, it's...
1: Phil, we talked about it at the start, if you don't mind talking about a little football for a second.
0: Sure. Oh, look at him bringing it back. Oh, that's a consummate professional right there. Please.
1: We mentioned the quarterback play. We talked about it on Sunday. Deion Branch said the wide receiver group's the best he's seen in a long time. If Isaac Brown is healthy... Is the quarterback position, you think, the one spot on offense that you're most worried about, or is it the offensive line, is it the wide receivers, is it tight end? Where do you find your most concern with a little football on the offensive side going into the first game?
0: I would say the unknown at quarterback, and there's been enough news and notes that have been out there from, like, the Lincoln Tinholz stuff, and I encourage everyone to go back and listen to Ennis's opening monologue yesterday with Nikki V on The Drive. I mean, basically saying, like, it's going to be a lot better at the quarterback position. And let's just say it's the practice footage out there, the social clips, or just the eyeballs that are out there having a field day with it. Let's say it's not that. Let's say it was just a great day for Lincoln Tinholz and it doesn't meet the threshold of what Louisville fans are, hoping to see in that position. The room, at least, whether it be Widener or if it's Briggs Cherry, is they're more than competent enough for that. So I would say the unknown, because it looks like, I don't think it looks like, I mean, we're in agreement. Lincoln Tinholz is the starting quarterback for Louisville football.
1: Yeah, sure. Yeah.
0: It's just, but I think the pieces around there, maybe some names you're not familiar with at the wide receiving corps, like the second and third options there. I don't think those are necessarily going to be a concern, especially with the expectations that Jeff Brohm put on them, especially when, Robinson getting 80 catches. He's wanting him to get that. That's the goal he set out for him, which means you're probably going to be in the college football playoff if you're hoping to get those type of numbers. So that's out there. I have some Josh Pate sound. He unveiled his power rankings as well. So this was 16 through 20 of Josh Pate talking about the preseason edition. So let's see what he had to say about that as heard on his

0: Show.
1: Stop. 20 through 16, here we go, Jesse. What did we spend all of last week screaming about? The coaches had Clemson number 23, and then the model looked and smiled and didn't say a word and said, I got something for you next week. Clemson is number 20 in the JP poll.
2: If you struggle with focus.
3: Of course, it's not on you, it's on me. Bear with me. I skipped ahead of these. This is why I got to dub everything. We're skipping. We're back.
4: That's not a sponsor.
1: I hate that my initials are on this thing.
3: Flag the
1: Brigham Young's 19, Tennessee's 18, Louisville 17, Missouri is all the way up at 16. What are we doing? What is it doing? So some notes here. The first thing I wrote is, what must Dabo Swinney have on the model and the coaches to be 20th and 23rd, respectively, in the JP poll and in the coaches poll? And then LSU's going to be higher. Like, I'll spoil this for you. LSU's ninth. I'll get to the rest in a little while. I want to remind everyone, okay, and I'm not necessarily saying I'm on board with having Clemson at 20, but if the model's dead on the money with LSU and Clemson, what you got to avoid is if Clemson goes down there and loses by 13 points in Death Valley in week one, you can't be dropping them. Or you can't be looking at a power rating expecting them to drop. Because that would be things playing out exactly as they should for the number 20 team going into the number 9 team's building, where there's already, oh, about a 10.5-point gap on a neutral field. You add in home field. That suggests that's kind of how it should play out. So just a fair amount of warning, even though I may disagree with them at 20, if that's saying I told you so, that's actually validation the model's right about those two teams if it goes that way. Big difference in power ratings and rankings. Also on this, how is Brigham Young behind Louisville? Like, just right now, if you had to pick, I got immense amounts of respect for Jeff Brohm. How can you even know anything about Louisville right now? Some of you may say, how can you know anything about any team? I'll grant you that. Louisville's very transfer-laden, though. Brigham Young, everybody's 27 years old and ready to go again. They're there this year, just like they were there last year. I hit up FanDuel. I said, I think Brigham Young should be ahead of Louisville. What say you on a neutral field right now? They agreed. Brigham Young minus 1.5. against Louisville. That's what the line would be, according to FanDuel, if they had to put a number on that game and it were happening today. Jesse, do you think Missouri is higher?
3: So it's kind of so they do the JP Bowl to reveal his power rankings and where it's at. So obviously there's some gambling metrics in there, so apologies for you had to hear about Clemson and BYU and Tennessee for a little bit. But yeah, it's just an interesting little tidbit as a guy who's going to be featured on ESPN now with the Bussin' with the Boys guys. So riveting stuff from Josh Pate to Big Time's Nick Air. Dead Air would be better than this segment. It's 5 minutes to go on a Friday, buddy. It's a skeleton crew. I don't know what to tell you. I'm sorry. Go listen. Bangs is coming up on ESPN National in 5 minutes. I don't know what to tell you. Let's see. I feel like someone is getting fired over this segment. Yeah, it's... You're talking about Josh Pate, the previous segment that Baldy was leading the discussion on. You could say she's going to get lathered in spaghetti sauce. I need Baldy to do the papadilla sound. He doesn't know what any of that is right there. This is how Andy used to treat Big Rig. Good stuff coming down on the text line. Oh, that's going to make Sofro happy right there. You're helping Bosmer out for a little bit?
5: Yeah,
3: you're helping Bosmer out on 93.9. So
5: go air your complaints over at 93.9. Yeah.
3: The text line over on 93.9 is much more kinder than that. So Strebel is going to be in around 3:15. So you got 15 more minutes of that. So he's running a couple minutes late.
5: Dina's right.
3: All right, then. All right, let's do this. We'll go to a quick break. On the other side, we'll open up the drive. You'll open up the drive. I'll open up the round table. Keep it locked here. Happy 60th birthday to Halle Berry 60. Wow, dang. Loved her in Swordfish. We'll talk to you on the other side.
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7: Biggest comeback from a halftime deficit pulled off by Kentucky tonight, breaking the Loyola record. They were down 10 at halftime. That's the all-time mark. The comeback Cats cannot be denied. Kentucky wins the championship.
0: whether it's cards, cats, or the biggest moments in sports. 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
19: And I'm not shoving it aside, you know, like it don't mean anything. I know it's important. I do. I honestly do. But we talking about practice, man. What are we talking about? Practice? We're talking about practice, man. We're talking about practice. We ain't talking about the game. We're talking about practice, man.
3: Ah, yes, practice. Feels like the Ted Lasso inspirational speech. Hi there, it's the Round Table. Round Father is fighting traffic on Dixie Highway. He'll be here in about 10 minutes or so. Keep it locked here to your sports station, ESPN 680, 105.7, and the ESPN Louisville app. I'm Phil Baker. Leo behind the glass. I believe Strebel said Justin Jeffries will be in today as well. A ton of things to get into. Kroger Field is getting pressure washed. Mark Pope visiting Will Stein and company at practice. We can talk about The Mark Mitchell stuff, I believe that has been delayed to next week. So I'm sure Strebel has some thoughts about that. And speaking of practice, I know a lot of people out at the practices and getting their practice prophecies out there. If you want to interact with the show, 437-9680 UPS Jobs text line or on Twitter at ESPN680. Now, Leo, you're down to your final, what, week here, couple weeks? Like, when is your last day here before you start, embark on your trip?
16: I leave here in about 2 weeks.
3: Okay, 2 weeks, so it's getting close. So, school is starting for Strebel, okay? Mm-hmm. So, it's going to be a lot of 3:15s where if Zach isn't lurking around, somebody's going to have to open for him. So, we used to play a game. If you want to pod me up, have you heard the intro that we play, so you can win some prizes to this. So we do a game whenever I fill in, at least, that you can send your timestamps of when you think Strebel will arrive, okay?
16: So this is good.
3: So if you want, I can give away 4 or 8 tickets to the Racing Louisville match coming up tomorrow, so you'll have to send me the timestamps on to the text line, 437-9680. So here's the open we have for this, that we drained like 3 ponds making this due to AI. You want to pod me up?
20: Well, big.

0: All right, send in your timestamps. When do you think Strebel will arrive coming down there? So I'm seeing 317, 328. So send in those timestamps. You can win some items, whether it be Mike's Car Wash or some tickets to Racing Louisville coming up here in a bit. 437-9680 is the UPS Jobs text line. Leo behind the glass. I'm Phil Baker filling in for a couple more minutes until Justin Jeffries and James Strebel can get in. As well. So tons of things. I don't have Strebel's sheet of lies, but I would imagine we'll be talking about the Mark Mitchell news that's out there. For those that missed some of that, that was out, I guess when they said the end of the week, that could have been interpreted multiple different ways of when the judge could potentially give a update on that, but it looks like that's going to be next week. So Mark Mitchell trying to get his fifth year. The latest news that I have seen is that Mitchell and the other plaintiffs are in a stronger position than the NCAA, but they are still having to wait. So he expects it to be it's expecting to take advantage of the NCAA fifth year, but it looks like there will be no decision today. So Judge Brian Edwards has taken the case under consideration and will allow both sides to submit additional material through next Tuesday. He said he expects to issue a ruling by the end of next week. So for those that care about that, and the Seth Trimble, obviously in a different courtroom for that, that is out there. And I mean, I know it sounds like a lot of people are kind of leaning toward that it's going to get taken care of, but it says, you know, attorney Ryan Downton said today's hearing representing Mark Mitchell and others, we're very happy with the judge giving us time to quickly look at this important matter for so many players, and he's told us that he'd give us a ruling by the end of the next week, so we're hopeful that he'd follow the courts in Tennessee, Texas, Georgia, and Ohio of granting these players immediate eligibility to play for the school of their choice. So that is the latest update for those maybe just getting in their car for that. 437-9680 UPS Jobs text line. I'm sure he'll rock music will be better than dead air. That coming down on the text line. I mean, I don't know what to tell you, but the texts are coming in fast and furious of that. Are you bringing back the Strebel time segment song? Yeah, maybe we could do that. I don't know. ZC, I think, is going to be helping him out whenever he's doing it. It says dead air. Are we off the air? Text line saying dead air on the text line, so I don't know what to tell you on that. We had a couple people saying that, but
1: I think these people are talking.
0: Are they messing with you?
1: I think these people are talking about 93.9.
0: Oh, 93.9 was off?
1: Because for a second there was dead air.
0: Oh, okay. That's good.
1: I just ran in there.
0: No, I saw you get up and run around. I'm just making sure it's like, look, we got to be transparent. It's a skeleton crew this week.
1: I mean, this is the bullpen of all bullpen guys.
0: Zachy C's off. Ennis is off. Biscuit's off.
1: And Zachy C's like number one reliever. Like,
0: he's married to the game. He's married to Mike time. I'm honestly shocked when he saw the skeleton crew that was out there that he didn't drive back from Columbus to give takes. It's like, you know, the standard is the standards. We Louisville football, the Iron Buckeye, just playing the hits. Now, we played a little bit on the take. Have you been following any of the Pat McAfee song album that has been released? Do you care about it? Because I think he's doing it as a bit. Like, I don't think he's making – it has Jelly Roll, Morgan Wallen vibes, but, like, I think he's doing it as a bit and, like, just, you know, leaning into the wrestling persona. Or is he, like, really trying to sing and take himself as a serious music person?
1: So, this is the first I'm hearing of it.
0: Yeah, we played some of the sound on the take, and it
1: – Is it any good?
0: It's –
1: Is he trying to be good, or is
0: that's
1: he
0: what I don't know. That's
1: that
0: what I don't know if he's trying to be the guy that's singing for real, or if he's doing the bit where he's just like, I'm leaning into this. People hate me. I'm just gonna lean into this.
1: Well, I feel like there are three ways. Like I feel like one is just like, to hell with it. I'm on TV and I have a bunch of money and I can make an album if I want to. One is like, I have a passion as a music artist. And I think I have a future in this career. And the third one is that he's like just making he's trying to be funny. And it sounds to me like it's the second one.
0: I think he's trying to do the bit of just like leaning into people mocking him and that. But I've always wanted to do like a musical here or a DJ set from like all the drops and funny ha-has that we have here at the station.
1: That'd be fun.
0: But he has a much wider support group, I would say, of producers, production crew than we have with the skeleton crew here this week. So, yeah, everybody's off. So I apologize if you did not like your free radio from 12 to 3 with the fill-ins, but it was either that or national. So that's what you had there with that. Now, have you followed – I'm sure Strebel's talked a bunch about this. Did you follow the Deion Sanders Colorado University stuff that was out there with the when he sent the members of the media prior to practice? This is very self-indulgent with us being like in – I do massive air quotes – media, but did you see – what he sent and the SID sent out to this. So
1: yes, but for those in the room who haven't.
0: It's okay. So basically, nothing observed at practice may be reported, and if so, they can expect a revoke. basically, their credentials being taken. Like, they're saying if, like, you report anything for practice. So McGavick's news and notes that, like, dude, we were regurgitating running? In the final segment of that, you can't get anything.
1: Is Pete Hegseth running Colorado State practice?
0: I hope I didn't step on that. I think that would be so Colorado is the North Korea of college football. You know what? I'm kind of sad it's not happening here because I think it would be wonderful content from Blankenbaker just like losing his mind at that. I just think that would be great stuff. So I'm sure Strebel's going to talk about that.
1: It's Colorado State. It's not.
0: No, it's Colorado.
1: Oh,
0: it's Colorado for Deion. Yeah, it's not Colorado State. It's Colorado that's having it out there. So, I mean, it's kind of newsy because it's prime time. It's not. Yeah, Colorado State would be doing kind of like it's not Toledo. Is it Toledo that's doing the you can – or is it Akron that's doing the you can call a play like for season tickets that
1: oh
0: Big
1: my
0: Cats?
1: God.
0: Yeah, that bought it. It's like, yeah, I forget which one it is. But, yeah, there's a MACtion team that's doing
1: that's
0: that.
1: That's awesome.
0: Yeah, so
1: I love Mac, the Mac, dude.
0: Yeah, it's great. It's very gimmicky with that. So that's out there. And like I said, we'll take your text as well. And, look, I mean, I think, you know, Strebel talked a little bit about this yesterday. The Jaden Daniels stuff is humorous to me, so I'm sure he's going to react to that. And then other nonsense and news and notes coming out there. But that is kind of the lay of the land. 437-9680 is the UPS job text. And Rig is still waiting for his pair of sunglasses at the Shady Rays KSR remote. That's a good text. I had anything to give you other than the timestamp contest that's out there, that's pretty good. I'd rather listen to Rocky Top than Pat McAfee. He said something else there. Good on the stream. So we're good. Yes, I think they were talking about 93.9 maybe being off on there, but we're good. So the text, your time in, when you think Strebel will be here, should be here in a bit. Okay, so, I mean, it's list season. It's everything else of, you know, people buying stock on the preseason hype. Will Stein had Mark Pope out at practice today, for those that care about that. So I know a lot of Kentucky fans are leaning into, oh, the university is in lockstep of working with each other. But I feel like all I could think of when I saw – I know, it's Mark Pope's in attendance right there. He would make a great tight end or wide receiver. But one of the things
1: – Mark Pope would?
0: No, I'm being that – it's like Willie Cauley-Stein being a great tight end across the middle. He can go up and get the ball. He's Megatron. But I love this, and it's making the rounds. Only Kentucky fans – and I thought of Drew Deaner, too, because of the pressure washing of the buildings in Cincinnati that he's clamored for a very long time. But years worth of grime getting blasted off Kroger Field is getting a great metaphor for Kentucky football as we approach Will Stein's first season. They're pressure washing the exterior of Kroger Field, and Kentucky fans think this is another sign of cleansing themselves from Mark Stoops. Which I love that. Oh, you know what? I actually applaud them. That's not even me mocking them. You taking a pressure washing of the exterior of your football stadium and using that as content. You know what I say to you?
1: It's not holy water.
0: Yeah, well, they're making it seem like it's holy water there. So that's humorous to me, and I think that is comical as well. So and Wichita State, and this is some of the show notes that I think Strebel probably has out there. Wichita State playing on Black Friday on November 27th at Rupp Arena. So you get the spirit of Aaron Harrison will be in attendance at that game if I had to guess. A couple other things before we'll probably take a quick break because I think Strebel's going to be pulling in here momentarily. People not a fan of that Josh Pate segment in that final segment right there. My deaf mom cannot listen any longer, and they had a typo there, which I enjoy. You could say that Louisville and Jeff Brohmer are one-trick pony. Well, I mean, I don't – it was the final 5 minutes of the show. I don't know what to tell you. We were playing Josh Pate sound. Josh Pate's a college football Freddy. He just got to deal with ESPN. We were just going to react to some of the rankings that they have there. So, I mean, like, how closely – Baldy, I was losing Baldy when we were talking about fall camp and talking about some of the practices. How – you're locked in. You're a Louisville guy. How locked into the football practices have you been? Have you taken McGavick's notes? Do you care at all? Are you in the trenches of defending Isaac Brown for limited practice that's gradually getting more and more touches? Do you – or do you care at all?
1: I mean, as a Louisville fan, as soon as someone – as soon as it sounds like our like one of our star players sounds like they're not practicing as much, I get a shiver down my spine. But like, I don't know. I trust Jeff Braun.
0: Okay.
1: I'm not at practice. But it seems like we got a really good class this year, and I'm excited for the season. I think this is going to go really well.
0: Yeah, no, I think that's something there that, you know, Strubel, okay, he's sending me. He's probably about a few minutes out of that as he's trying to make his way through Dixie Highway and trying to get here as soon as possible. Yeah, I mean, I think that's a lot of the things that people are kind of gravitating toward is that they're expecting big things with that. But like Josh Pate said, and you can mock it all you want, but it's a transfer-laden roster. And the continuity component, I think, is interesting in 2026. Doesn't matter. You want to be winners.
1: A transfer late is every roster is a transfer-laden
0: roster.
1: Well,
0: but they were like comparing like the BYU. Like he did his computer rankings on there, and it's like you got 27-year-old guys on this team. That is the roster construct of that. But I would say Louisville is more transfer-heavy than most in regards of having that. So, look, I mean, that matters in the grand scheme of things when you're trying to figure out what your expectations are for this team. I think there's a lot of people that are after week one in Ole Miss and after week three of SMU, you'll have a good indicator of where Louisville is supposed to be and the hierarchy of that. Now, getting over the hump in terms of the Brom blunders and everything else that is out there, that's going to be problematic if they go – you know, 1-2 in the first three games or 2-1. I don't think necessarily it's the end of the world if you're 2-1, but I think with the expectations and the roster that has been built with that, people are going to be expecting 3-0 and hoping that there isn't a hiccup along the way like you've had in previous years of that. So I think that's something that people are going to, you know, quite frankly, be paying attention to in the first weekend of that. He's Leo. I'm Phil. It is the roundtable here on ESPN 680, 105.7. And the ESPN Louisville app. Be sure to keep it locked here to your sports station, home for college football if you're driving around. We got you covered for some NFL games tonight, as well as Kentucky sports racing spotlight coming up with Louis Rabeau on 680 at 6 o'clock after some form of the mixtape. And then, obviously, you got the NFL coming up, too, here on that as well, coming up, I think it's Broncos.

0: And I forgot who else is on the promo sheet. I need to have that here in a bit. And I'm loading that right there because it has been dated. We have Broncos and Falcons. There you go. The Fighting Max Abels at 7 o'clock after Cardinal Insider on 93.9 The Villain, the ESPN Louisville app. Before we go to break, it's the Ultimate Six Pack. Want to shout out to George Timmering and Company for 6 years in a row. They have been voted Louisville's best pizza. Yeah, it's that good, serving Louisville-style pizza since 1977, 2021, 2022, 2023, 2024, and 25, and now 2026. Thank you for voting them Louisville's best pizza 6 years in a row. Perfect for dine-in or carry-out. And if you're in J-Town, they are now open for lunch, so you can do that dine-in or delivery. They got the beer wall there. They got the big deck, like Strebel's big deck they have at the Strebel Estates. And they will take care of you if you are going on that. I think Strebel will be here in the next couple of minutes. On the other side, find out. 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
15: 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Serrano, 18, Duke, his shot goes home. Lightning strikes in Louisville. 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

0: You're listening to the Round Table with Round Daddy. Now here's Round Daddy, James Strebel.
1: Not Round Father. He should be here momentarily.
2: It's Dixie Highway traffic. I don't know what to tell you. I misread his text message, too, of when he would be here, so that's on me. I thought he was saying he'd be there for that and go to break then. But I apologize. That's what we have here. Reminder, it's the Roundtable here, ESPN 680-1057. Leo behind the glass. Justin Jeffries will be here in a bit as well. James Strebel here, too, as we dive into that. So Eric Crawford just put

0: out there. Louisville judge weighs fifth-year eligibility case with stakes for Louisville and Kentucky. That coming out on WDRB.com, so we can react to that here in a bit. And reminder, if you are driving around, keep it locked to your sports station. Reds and Marlins coming up, and we'll be joining Progress after Kentucky Racing Spotlight with Louis Rabeau. So for those that have missed it, got extended to next week. The case would clear a path for Mark Mitchell to Kentucky, return players to Louisville football, and give former Cardinal Sky Clark another transfer shot. So the Louisville judge is doing that. So I alluded to this on the take, and I don't know if you heard this, Leo. The judge that is doing this is a Northwestern grad, okay? But it's here in Louisville. He went to Ballard High School, apparently.
1: Okay.
0: Maybe a Louisville fan. So my question is, if he doesn't give this Mark Mitchell appeal, BBN, are they? It's like, hey, you can return, but you got to stay at Missouri. You know what I mean? Like that. How does that look out there for that? So Judge Brian Edwards did not rule Friday after more than an hour of arguments for the NCAA eligibility transfer rules. So both sides have till Tuesday to submit additional arguments, and he expects issues to be ruling to be by the end of next week. So at the heart of the case, the group's plaintiff attorney of Ryan Downton said it's squeezed, has been squeezed on both ends. That some would say happens the Strebel on the weekends. The players graduated from high school in 2022. They arrived at college. They competed against fifth and sixth year player granted eligibility and additional eligibility because of the COVID-19, and now they have to leave. And NCAA has adopted the 5-for-5 model, allowing athletes behind them to play for 5 seasons in 5 years. The class of 2022 is largely stuck with 4. When they were coming out of high school, they had COVID, and they had recruiting trips canceled and official visits canceled, and they had to go to school to play against fifth and sixth year guys who wanted an extra year because of COVID, I said at the hearing. Now, on the way out, everyone who is coming after them is also getting a fifth year. So as a matter of equality, they are looking for a way and a new opportunity to have 5 years, just like everyone who came before them and everyone will come after. So 2022, they're kind of stuck in this weird spot with that. So an update should be by next week, and they will gather all the things for that. If you're not a homer, read those texts. What am I reading? Your co-host, you just text too many times. Texter said, your co-host, trust his Brom. He can trust he is 8-4 coach. That's all he's being done here. Joke. When he left Purdue, he didn't put up a fight, or they didn't put up a fight. Someday you will play big boy football. IU would spank Loserville's ass.
1: Dude, you don't even know how to use punctuation.
0: You are not a if you are not a homer, read those texts. You all have no donors. It's a broke commuter cop.
1: This is some of the most ridiculous grammar I've ever seen.
0: Well, this is the text out on 680. It's, you got to do a cannonball into it and lean into it. It's always fun when you get the kind, polished text like that. So I'll try to keep up with more of the kind-hearted text coming down here. 437-9680 is the text line. Now, so that's the latest in that. And it starts to lose me, too, whenever you're breaking down the legalese and courtrooms. But I understand it's a part of it, and it's pertinent because it's a fifth-year guys with both a Louisville, Kentucky guy, and former guys with both connections to the school with that, with Sky Clark, trying to go to LSU. And, hey, they have a starting five now if they're able to get Sky Clark. So that's fun out there. A couple other things that are out there. I don't know if you saw this. But every team of, college football, David Hale did, he placed your favorite teams in tiers, okay? So what went into these tiers? So Ole Miss had just wrapped up spring practice last year, and Lane Kiffin was feeling unsettled. So he called on fellow SEC coach Kirby Smart to vent. I think we stink, Kiffin told Smart. The Georgia coach had just finished reviewing footage of the Bulldogs' spring practice sessions and a few years earlier, comparing that to his national championship team, and it looked like a point of his current roster that was offered. So he broke it down into tiers, basically saying, but until the game start, Ole Miss, he thought his team stunk. They went to the college football playoff. He left the team. So that was something that I think people are kind of hoping for. It's an educated guess of that. But so there's tiers, and it's broken down to the safest bets. There's also trust issues at tier 2. Tier 3, maybe this is their year. And tier 4, we're still here. And tier 5, always close but no cigar. And tier 6, probably fine, maybe good, possibly mediocre. Do you want to guess where Indiana and Louisville and Kentucky are ranked in these things?
1: Well, I don't like where Louisville is at all.
0: So did you? Did you

0: Read it already?
1: I'm sitting here reading it right
0: now. Okay, so for those that are trying to figure this...
1: I can't even find Kentucky. Is UK
0: so,
1: even
0: yeah, I was going to say, I didn't see Kentucky out there yet. So I'm sure that you get down to the tier 17 and tier 15s. It's out there. But, okay, so tier, it is a lengthy article, but the tiers that you need to know. Louisville is at tier 6, okay? So tier 6 has it as possibly... No, I'm sorry, it's not tier 6. Are they tier... Were they tier 5? Apologies. Tier 5. Apologies about that. Tier 5. I lied to you guys. Tier 5. Always close but no cigar. So he's in here with the likes of Iowa, Penn State, SMU, Tennessee, and the Washington Huskies. And Louisville is in there as well. So basically what it said about Louisville is Louisville has lost 8 games in the past 2 years. 7 were by 1 score. So that's one of the reasons that they have Louisville listed in there for that. Indiana is in the safest bets with Miami, Notre Dame, and Ohio State. Indiana, basically the defending national championship, says Indiana turns its attention to an even bigger task, sustaining success, Fernando Mendoza, and all those James Madison transfers who engineered the Hoosiers' rise are now gone. Can Kurt Cignetti reload? It'll be one of the most intriguing questions of 2026, but what point can people bet against them? I don't think that, you know, I think that's fair for Indiana being the defending national champs. Do you have a problem where Louisville is ranked? Because at first when you hear the tier 5, but I see the teams that they're linked to, I don't have a problem with that. You went to the Bush's Baked Beans Bowl last year. So and you lost some close games around there. But I don't think that's out of the realm of...
1: For it to be entirely based off of... The thing that's interesting about this to me is that it seems to be pretty much based on just last season's standards. As if in 2026, every team doesn't have a completely new roster every year. Like it's like the what's the thing that you shake and the thing disappears? Etch-a-sketch. Like the Etch-a-sketch is shuffled.
0: Oh, he's here. You're good. You're
1: exactly.
0: Good, Streams. You're good. Take your time. We're good. We're going through David Hale. Was somebody blocking you in again?
2: Yeah.
0: Moving day.
2: I was here at 3:20.
0: Oh.
2: 3:20 I was here. Sorry I'm late.
0: You're good.
2: You can decompress.
0: He's angry.
2: No, next week I'll be fine. Next week I'll be fine. It was the first day, so it was stuff. You know, they had a pep rally. I didn't have a like. It was orientation day. I'm fine,
0: Phil.
2: Can you give us
0: one of the pep rally chants that you had to sing?
2: Yeah.
0: Please.
2: Are you ready?
0: I'm ready.
2: Okay.
1: No, dear God.
2: C-O-U-G-A-R-S. Cougars. Cougars. Cougars. Cougars!
0: That was at his high school, not at the East End Drakes.
2: No, it was not. Not Bob Dominey.
0: Not Bob. He wasn't at Captain's Quarters doing that. He wasn't at Norton Commons doing that.
2: No,
0: I promise.
2: Dude, I really appreciate it. You hung out. You've gone above and beyond.
0: It's all good.
2: So you all know.
0: It's a skeleton crew.
2: Nobody's here.
0: There's nobody here.
2: There's nobody here.
0: It's Kid looking at his computer. I don't know what else. I mean, there's
1: For
0: nobody
1: the record,
0: here.
1: I did call. So. The other thing that happened is my university parking pass, I realized, expired today. So,
2: oh, no.
0: Well, they're going to get you on that. I'm sure the tickets are out full force for that.
1: Oh, yeah. So I'm like.
2: They'll nail your butt to the wall, Leo.
1: So I call Nick Valvano, and I'm like, hey, hypothetically, like, you guys can just let me into the parking garage, right? And he's like, yeah, we do it all the time.
2: Yeah.
1: And then and I'm like, awesome. Can you come get me? It's like, I'm in New York. Like, okay. I call Zach. Zach is like, I'm in Ohio. I'm like, who could possibly be at the studio?
2: See, I'm surprised.
1: Because Zach and Nick aren't here.
2: Well, like, I thought you weren't here today either.
0: Yeah, initially, at first glance, James thought you were out too.
1: Yes.
2: But I kept texting Baldridge, telling him what I'm doing. I was like, I'm parking Baldy. He's probably, what the hell? He's like, why the hell is Streeple texting me his whereabouts? He just kept giving me thumbs up on stuff. Like, Littner's calling in at 3:45. Thumbs up. I'm parking Baldy. Thumbs up.
1: So he's just letting you know. Oh, my God.
0: Baldy was taking. So this is what's happening.
1: Baldy is across the hall. And he hasn't texted me.
0: Here's what happened. Baldy, we did a favor for Kenny G, Jack Grossman's dad. We had an IU.
2: Oh.
0: I
2: saw it on your show notes on Twitter today.
0: Yeah, we had IU professor that taught Cam Drummond.
2: Trish Whitaker?
0: You and Sofro on the same wavelength. You know what's really funny? I went to his Twitter, the individual we tagged.

0: weekly.
1: So Ken Grossman reaches out, and I'm fine with this. And we're booking guests, and we had some feelers out the ESPN PR. But I was like, look, I can't talk anymore about, you know, Matt McGavick's notebook from practice. Like, people are like, this is, I don't care about practice.
2: Talking about
1: anymore.
2: McGavick's notebook like it's Hunter Biden's laptop. Like, it has, like, the secrets.
1: He does live tweets. Leo, and go, look, WHS11.com, not Louisville SI anymore. So he's out there. I can only regurgitate that because we're on the air here. We can't go out there.
0: No.
1: So I was like, let's sprinkle in a little IU talk with Infinity G a favor for that. But I thought Baldy was calling him, and he was on his cell phone. And I'm just like, is everything okay? And he's like, oh, yeah, I'm calling him now. And he hung up on that. So I was like, I hope everything. So that's been today in a nutshell.
0: It's been wild.
1: And then Sofaro talking about watching Ferngully and spooning with his wife in a pasta
0: Ferngully.
1: Sauce.
0: Ferngully?
1: Yeah, so that's been the
0: last rainforest?
1: Yes, the last rainforest. Which
0: have you seen that, Leo?
1: Yeah.
0: Have you seen that, Leo?
3: No.
1: Yeah, this is where the youngs, as we anamorph more into olds, we leave these distant youths in the past.
0: Now, I mean, Leo needs to know that the movie Avatar ripped off Ferngully.
1: Robin Williams had a big dispute with this because he was committed to the Aladdin and the Disney studio, and this was a non-Disney movie that kind of felt like a Disney movie.
0: He was the bat.
1: He was the bat.
0: He was the bat in Ferngully, and then he was, of course, the genie.
1: The genie.
0: He was the genie.
1: But Disney was unhappy with this.
2: This is a deep cut. I mean, what is this?
0: It's a movie.
1: It's a movie about saving
0: the rainforest.
2: It's
0: eco-friendly.
2: It's about saving the rainforest.
0: It is the premise.
1: I think they had a partnership with Burger King or Arby's because I feel like they have like the merch cups.
0: I did too.
1: Yeah, that's what I recall.
0: You know, the most fire merch cups were the Batman
1: Returns. Oh, the glass one?
0: Yeah, the glass one.
1: Oh, that's Batman Forever.
0: The glass one.
1: It's fine china.
0: I still have them.
1: I still have mine too.
0: They're awesome.
1: Nobody in my family smokes. It looks like cigarette. They've been marinating in cigarette smoke for a long period of time.
0: Really smoky looking glass, for sure. So what has been the topic du jour? I know we had the hearing for March Madness on those guys. Really nothing came of that. They're pushing it to like Tuesday.
1: And then hope we have a decision by next week.
0: By next Friday.
1: Yeah, so that's kind of been out there. And, you know, playing some sound from the week that was. Josh Pate, the text line.
0: Pate State.
1: Yeah.
0: Why do they hate Josh Pate? We like Josh Pate.
1: Well, when he returns Nick's call, I'll say everything in text. Yeah, but maybe now that he's on ESPN with Bussin' with the Boys, maybe you'll get him on more frequently. But you've been playing some of the sound of his hierarchies of college power rankings of where Louisville's out there.
0: So where was Louisville?
1: He was right at, I think, 16 or 17 in his model power rankings.
0: Why were they mad about that?
1: It was right where
0: they should be, I think.
1: But then, like, they were talking about BYU. Like, he was disagreeing with, like, BYU should be in front of them because it's, like, so transfer-laden for Louisville. You just don't know about Louisville with all the transfer.
0: BYU was a whisker away.
1: Agreed.
0: From the one game last year?
1: Yeah, because they were talking about potentially being in the college football playoff.
0: Right? Yeah, I mean, BYU should be ahead of you. I mean, they have more coming back. Their head coach is an ascending star. I'm sorry. Brom's more accomplished overall, but right now he is a hotter coach.
1: He is.
0: He's ranked higher in the coaching rankings. So they're mad. They should be sick. I mean, they weren't even in the coaches poll top 25. You should be thanking Pate State for putting you on his rankings. I think that's fair.
1: Yeah, it was just a couple texts of that. And then, you know, kind of reaction to the Seth Trimble stuff of, you know, Sofro hasn't had an opportunity to talk about that. So
0: has he been impregnated by Seth Trimble yet?
1: I asked him if he was yet. He said he was feeling a little, you know, warm and fuzzy.
0: Really?
1: But, you know, he's
0: He's fertile.
1: Yes.
0: He's fertile. He's ready for...
2: He's ready to accept. He's ready to receive, might you say.
0: He's ready to accept. The subtleness of Leo.
1: So
2: he's all lubed up.
1: Lathered, lubed, everything else in between.
0: Whatever adjective you want to use for that.
1: So
0: you can throw them all.
1: You said you were here at 3:20, right? I got to go back and pick a winner.
0: 3:20, and I had to sit and wait for these college kids and their parents to move out. Here's what they do. They just stop.
1: They go like deer in the headlights.
0: And they don't move. If it's a college kid, like maybe they're a freshman, like I understand it. But these are adults. They're just stop and they're not going anywhere. And I'm like, what are you in their car? Yeah, in their car. They just sit there. Like in the middle of the park. So it jams everything
2: up. In the middle of the

0: lot, like into the garage.
1: In the back, yeah.
0: Yeah, oh. So there's this big line. Oh. There's this person just sitting there. They're not, like, getting out or moving things out. They're just sitting there. Like, I don't know where to go. How about not here? Don't go here. Go somewhere else. They're here.
1: There was a couple people that were kind of waving me away from that. Like, and I was like, yeah, And then I just kept driving through. It's like,
0: this is the worst time today to come into. If you came in like earlier this morning, earlier today.
2: This is the worst time. Guys, it is a madhouse down here.
0: It is. Just, like, poor Double J. He's on his way, too.
1: Well, hopefully get some on-street parking, potentially, or somebody can let him in the garage.
0: He didn't like parking in the garage. He likes going out. I've offered so many times. I'm like, here, I'll give my fob, which actually dropped it in the hall as I was sprinting down the hall.
1: Oh, my God. Don't leave it there like a bourbon and be on pass.
0: I won't.
1: VIP.
0: A legendary moment. Did Leo let you know that he was mad at me on Wednesday?
1: What was he mad at you about?
0: Are you okay? Are we good now, Leo?
2: I wasn't mad.
0: You were a little disgusted.
2: I just think that you're wrong.
0: That's fine. And we can have disagreements. I told him that the Grateful Dead was a MK Ultra PSYOP band, and he was not happy with me. Then I sent him an article that detailed plenty of evidence. As soon as
2: it is circumstantial at best.
0: There are CIA documents in the article.
2: The CIA has documents on everything, man.
0: Yeah, but I'm not going to get into it with you because I love you, and we're going to have a copacetic show today.
2: Copacetic?
0: We're going to be copacetic here.
2: Hang on, let me Google that.
0: You're smart. You should know what copacetic means. You're smart, smart.
1: Cordial.
0: You're going to Ireland. You're going to Ireland.
2: I mean, I can get the context, but I just wanted to, you know.
0: That's okay. I like that. You know what? You just said, I don't know what that is, so I'm gonna look it up. A lot of people just, I know what that means. I know what it means.
1: Nod your head and smile.
0: Yeah, that's good for you, Leo. Well, things I have on my agenda today, Bill. And again, Jonathan Linder will call in here in just a few minutes to get us updated on Lou City FC, who's coming off some draws. I mean, they're playing okay, coming off some draws. And then Racing Lou making a charge, winning the last three out of their last four matches, and they're in the playoff picture again.
1: Yeah, so that's going to be pivotal. I heard Dieter and Blank talking with Lindner this morning about some of the things that the league is growing and some of the goals that they have in the NWSL. So hoping for a big crowd out there tomorrow at Lou Family Stadium.
0: Yeah, it's going to be a good day for that. So Thomas Castellanos is a part of a hearing.
1: I saw that name and I was like, oh my God! I was like, him?
0: I don't think it's Kentucky or Louisville.
1: So you're thinking like, what, WKU?
0: WKU seems to be, because, I mean, the only way he'd go on to Kentucky's team if he's the backup, because they're in love with Kenny Minchie.
1: Right.
0: And Louisville likes, they like Lincoln Kienholz, and then if he doesn't work out, Widener will.
1: And Briggs Sherry's getting the love, too.
0: Well, you know, South
1: Buster's, you know, Buster's kid's doing great.
0: But Buster's beaming with pride. The South End product himself, Briggs Cherry, looks like he's from Dixie Highway. But so it doesn't really make sense because Kentucky would only make sense if he was going to just show up as a backup. And I don't think Thomas Castellanos, who started, what, two seasons at BC and started last year for FSU, he's not going to come and be a backup for a guy that's getting his first start collegiately. So that seems like it's WKU to me.
1: Yeah.
0: It's a major step. I mean, you go from BC, which sucks, to Florida State, which, you know, should be a step up because of their pedigree. Then you're going down to WKU. That's not the trajectory you would want.
1: So Sky Clark's involved, but like he committed to
0: LSU.
1: Yeah.
0: So now they have five guys.
1: Guys,
0: now.
1: They got a starting five.
0: And some people. So Bill Self also lost a five-star commit from 2027.
1: Right.
0: That may reclass. Some people are trying to connect the dots that maybe Will Wade has a hand in that possibly. So he's trying to go through every avenue he can.
1: Y'all are trying to kill Bill Self, man. Like, I'm just like, this stuff is going to run him out. Like, his health's already not great.
0: Right.
1: But it's like, this stuff is going to, like, burn him out even more so.
0: I'm shocked he came back this year.
1: He sounds defeated.
0: I mean, Tyron Stokes is already wearing him out.
1: Shout out. Jogging in jeans,
0: shooting off fireworks with sexy red with his hand. He wasn't like lighting a bottle rocket that's, you know, stationary on the ground and letting it. No, he's got his hand with like a mortar shell.
1: I love that.
0: It's like Bill Self had to see that and is like, great, that's great. My $6-7 million player is going to blow his hand off before the first exhibition game against Louisville and Pat Kelsey.
2: I think he seemed like a chiller.
0: A what?
2: I thought that was cool. I would love to hold a rocket.
0: He backed him.
2: I was totally defending him for doing that.
1: That's beautiful.
0: He put on the shield for Tyron Stokes. He's already a locker room problem.

0: Did you hear that, Phil? He's got problems in the locker room. Also, some more clarity on the Jaden Daniels stuff. Jaden Daniels released a statement. College football teams stacked with the most NFL talent, most overrated players, updated SEC power rankings. We'll have a mixtape at 5:30. Sofro put together a little greatest hits for us today, so we appreciate him as always. And we also have Mendoza last night, makes his debut with the Raiders, and then, you know, didn't do too bad. So, you know, doing well on the field. The interesting thing is how he's doing off the field. So I think Littner is calling in as we speak, Phil. So
1: okay, there you go. So I'll bow out right now.
0: We love you, Littner. We appreciate you.
1: Okay, I appreciate you as well.
0: And Double J will be here.
1: Text line loves the Cougars chant by you, so maybe Streep will be out at Cluckers doing that later tonight. You never know.
0: Boy, I'll be having some beers tonight, that's for sure. We're going to welcome in our good friend Jonathan Littner from Lou City FC. And we're going to talk a little racing Lou today as well, as they are making a charge in the standing, so that's going to be a lot of fun too. Jonathan, hello, good afternoon, how are you, sir?
2: Good. Another big weekend on tap for us. So we had a huge crowd out for Louisville City last Saturday.
0: Yep.
2: Still the fam, and a lot of those same promotions, we're running them back tomorrow for Racing Louisville, and it's like you were saying, just at the right time. You know, they've won three of their last four games, and we call this night down the stretch, sort of that play on our horse racing heritage and why the team is called Racing Louisville, along with getting down to the end of the season and saying now's the time to position for the playoffs. So we're right there knocking on the door and hope to see another win tomorrow night.
0: No, that's fantastic, Jonathan. And I know, you know, last year they made the playoffs for the first time. There was a lot of optimism around the team, and it seemed like they were primed for a big season. Didn't get the start that everybody wanted, but now as the season the regular season at least, is kind of winding down at this point. We're getting ready for playoffs. You know, we have September, October soccer where we get into the thick of it. What do you attribute to the turnaround that the ladies at Racing Lou have made?
2: Yeah, we used to have a draft in our league, and so obviously, like other sports, if you finish down on the table, you get to draft up high. And so when we were in the early days of racing, that was how we acquired a lot of star players. And the draft went away last year. We wound up going more the route of signing college standouts that, you know, they were essentially all free agents. And that worked really well last year. We had basically three day one starters straight out of college. This year, with you know coming off the playoffs, had I think more experience returning, and it was harder for the younger players to break in and get minutes. But we signed a number of those kind of same college players. We also have a 17-year-old who elected not to go to college and turn pro with us. And I think they've just got enough minutes now that these players that were rookies at the beginning of the season, it's a long year, they don't look like rookies anymore. And so we're starting to get contributions from new faces to complement a lot of that returning.
0: Well, they've won three out of the last four here. I'm looking at Jonathan. So, I mean, dating back to July 26th, win over Angel City FC 2-1, Chicago Stars FC 2-1, Orlando Pride. I mean, they beat them 3-1, and that was on the road. I mean, that's an impressive win there. The only one loss is KC Current. I mean, things are definitely trending in the right direction, as you say. Maybe some of these players are now maturing, and we're seeing exactly what they would have to offer.
2: Yeah, it's like when you talk college basketball and they bring in these star players who are in high school, and you know, that's, it's one thing to see them in November, it's another to see them in March,
0: right,
2: when they're ready to go and be pros. And I think we're seeing a lot of that happen here. And you know, you mentioned the winning three of four. I also look at the schedule ahead, and I think, you know, four of our next five games are against teams that are in eighth place or lower, and the stand eighth place is that playoff cut line. So not only do we have the chance to advance our own cause up the standings, but we can stop some others from their own climbs by beating them along the way. So it's an exciting time. And yeah, with tomorrow, gates open at 5:00. We've got a t-shirt giveaway to the first 2,000 fans. We'll have some pyro before kickoff, a flyover. And then after the game, a lot of our star players will be available in our premium club room for an autograph session and meet and greet with the fans. So trying to have something for everybody. This is the big game that we put on the calendar, because the atmosphere makes a difference. If people come out and the stands are full, the players always respond to that. We seem to win on nights when the stands are full.
0: Yeah, if you haven't seen the fireworks, the flyover, and all of the things they had to offer at Lynn Family Stadium, the happy hour, everything, it is well worth it. It's a lot of fun. I know Phil the Fan was rocking. We'll talk a little Lou City, if you don't mind. Playing good soccer, a couple draws in a row. They were on the road against Tampa Bay this Wednesday. They drew with them. We know those are two powerhouses of the league. Their next game is away from Lynn Family Stadium. They're traveling out to Orange County SC. That'll be 10 p.m. You can hear that right here on ESPN 680, 105.7 tomorrow night. And just, you know, how do you feel about things where we are with the boys in purple?
2: Yeah, it's a tough three games in a week. So if you go back to Saturday, we draw San Antonio.
0: Yeah.
2: They're second in the West. Wednesday, go to Tampa Bay, who is first in the East, best record in the league. And I know you mentioned draw. You draw in regulation. That was a league cup game. We beat them in penalties.
0: Yes, 5-3, so, right?
2: Yeah, yeah, technically yeah. Get a victory there. And then this weekend out to Orange County, they're number one in the West. So, you know, it's the hardest three-game stretch that I think any team in the league could probably play. And, yeah, we've been getting results. Obviously, you want wins and you want more goals, but I think we've addressed what seemed to be our issue, which was you know, surrendering all the goals.
0: Mm-hmm.
2: And I think we get a little stronger as well tomorrow because we bring Brandon Days back from international duty. Brandon is our 17-year-old local kid. He was away with the U19 U.S. team as they went to the finals of an international tournament. So he's been with the U.S. youth national team, and he returns tomorrow. So, you know, we add a player back. It's kind of like getting a new signing here and have been playing better defensively. And I think I don't look at the lack of goals in the midweek again much of a concern. I think we needed to muddy that game up a little bit to slow them down. It had been like 11 days since we played a 5-4 game with them there, so I don't think we wanted to repeat that performance defensively. So, you know, we're not where we want to be. I think we're still in a better spot than we've been, you know, most of the season. And if we get a result tomorrow night, again, that's as tough of a scheduling run as you can get in the league, and we would be talking about positives from each of those three games.
0: Yeah, I think that, yeah, like you said, they're in a good spot. They're doing what they need to do defensively, limiting the goals. Man, well, tomorrow night, again, gates open at 5 o'clock. That's correct, Jonathan? 5 o'clock at Lynn Family Stadium?
2: Yep.
0: Go out there, support the Racing Lou team, enjoy the fireworks, the flyover, the soccer. I mean, I talk about all those things. Go enjoy some good soccer in a team that's playing very, very well right now, that wants to get back into the playoffs for the second straight season. All the fan support would put them over the edge, and it would be great. It'd be fantastic. It'll be at night, so that heat won't be as oppressive as it is early in the day. So it'll cool off a little bit. That'll be perfect. Again, catch it right here with the Lou City. Catch that game right here on ESPN 680 105.7. So go to that game. After that, catch our game as well. So Jonathan, thank you so much for joining us. We appreciate the time as always, and we will talk to you next week, my friend.
2: All right. Thanks so much.
0: Thanks. All right. There we go. A little Jonathan Lintner there for you on a Friday. It is a Friday, right, Leo?
3: Yes, sir.
0: You're kind of dressed up today. You got the long sleeve button up on. I like that.
3: Thank you.
0: Was you anything special going on today?
3: Absolutely not. I just decided to wear a different shirt.
0: Really? I like that. You look very professional.
3: Sometimes you just got to, like, you just got to change things up.
0: Yeah, I do. I like that you're like a young professor.
3: Oh,
0: if you were a professor, which course would you teach?
3: I don't know. I want to say history.
0: I like that. Anything like specific? What what's your favorite?
3: Well, yeah, that's the thing about college courses. In history?
0: Yeah, yeah.
3: Like modern American history.
0: Modern American history.
3: Yeah, like
0: all
3: 20th
0: right.
3: century.
0: Okay. I took. There's so many options, you know, as a college. I took the U.S. presidency. I took history in film. Not like history of film, but history in film.
3: Yeah, that's a cool idea.
0: That was a really good class. I took modern Middle East, which was at the time, that was during the Iraq-Afghanistan wars were going on. So I took a modern Middle East class during those conflicts that was super interesting to learn. So, yeah, there's all kinds of choices with history. So I think you'd be a great history teacher. sure. All right, let's do this. Let's take a break. Our guy Justin Jeffries will probably be in after the break. We'll read some text and get to some more topics here on the Roundtable. It's ESPN 680 105.7.
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13: Because leading women do not wear sexy boots. Leading women wear frumpy shoes. The frumpier, the better. That's the rule. M&Ms will not be satisfied until every last cartoon character is deeply unappealing and totally androgynous. Until the moment you wouldn't want to have a drink with any one of them. That's the goal. When you're totally turned off, we've achieved equity. They've won.
14: Oh, my God. That's great, Leo. Bleeding with a little Tucker Carlson today. I hear you, Leo. Let's go.
15: That's the rule.
14: That's the rule.
15: That's the goal now.
14: Yeah. I just like it when he goes, excuse me?
15: Excuse me. Excuse me. Excuse me.
14: Or you'll,
15: excuse me.
14: Or he'll go, shut up. Like, hey, I don't think we should be in a war in Iran. I think it's a choice. Shut up. Shut up. We shouldn't do the bidding of other countries. Oh, what? I'm wrong. Shut up. It's the round table here on ESPN 680. 105.7. That was a great curveball. I'm James Strebel. Justin Jeffries is here.
16: Yeah, what are you all laughing about?
14: I guess I've never seen that. Tucker Carlson.
15: Oh.
14: Yeah.
15: Oh, you know,
16: I must have missed that one.
14: Oh, you missed Tucker?
15: He was this Fox News host who.
16: Oh, I know the name.
15: What was it?
16: Oh, like that's who that is.
15: 22 or
14: yeah,
15: 23?
14: Yeah.

0: He's like a
1: he has his own little thing going.
0: He has like he's like a podcast titan now.
1: Oh, it's basically okay. A podcast, but like,
0: yeah, he just millions of listeners. It's crazy.
2: Just like us, fired. Right?
0: Just like us.
1: I think he got fired like a week after that rant.
0: Oh yeah, I think
1: and
0: so.
1: I don't think it was. He did this rant where he was complaining about how M&M's was like rebranding some of their M&M's, and he was like
0: to make them ugly.
1: I don't want to have sex with the green M&M anymore.
0: Yeah,
1: what is this? This is the downfall of Western dude, civilization.
0: He was legendary.
2: Oh my goodness! I should have watched.
1: That may have been my favorite thing that happened that year.
0: Okay. You might be right. You might be right because I had not thought about that sound in a long time, but it's so. Unhinged.
1: I mean, that's going to go down. That's just a classic now.
0: It is a classic. I want to put that on my ringtone. Shut up. Every time my phone rings, shut up. All right, we're here today. Today, after the show, on a Friday, we have the Kentucky Racing Spotlight with Louis Rabeau. 7 p.m. We'll join in progress Reds versus Marlins over on 93.9. The Ville Cardinal Insider, 7 p.m. Broncos versus Falcons. Justin, how you doing, buddy?
2: I'm good. How about
0: you okay?
2: Yourself?
0: You, yeah. You had to fight the move-in day traffic as I did, too, yeah, didn't you?
2: It wasn't as bad like getting off the exit at 65. It was all the way backed up there yesterday.
0: Oh.
2: Today, it wasn't nearly as bad until I got to the main attraction, which is the zoo, which is where we're at.
0: Yeah.
2: And that's when things went around.
0: You're on Cardinal Boulevard.
2: Cardinal Boulevard is a circus right now, and I was a clown in the show. I mean, it was a thing. But we're here, and I get to look at your beautiful face.
0: Yeah.
2: Your first day.
0: My first day.
2: Back, which I did listen when you came in. I did listen to
0: one of my
2: you.
0: Sofro.
2: I did listen to the disheveledness in your voice as you stormed into the studio.
0: It'll be better next week. Was orientation day, and it was a little different day than a
2: I heard
0: normal
2: you do
0: school
2: chants.
0: Day. Yeah, we did cheers. Yeah. It was great. It was a fun day. It's Kellen's first day of high school.
2: Oh, that's right.
0: He loved it.
2: Did he?
0: He had a great day.
2: I want to give him a hug.
0: Yeah, he had.
2: Does he give hugs still? Is he too?
0: Yeah, he'll give you a hug.
2: Okay, good.
0: It'll be like one of those bro hugs now.
2: Oh,
0: though.
2: I love bro.
0: It
2: hugs.
0: Won't be the like he gave you like a teddy bear.
2: Oh,
0: hug.
2: He embraced. We embraced each other.
0: Yeah.
2: And when I dropped your drunk ass off after the UK U of L game a decade ago.
0: A decade was it that long?
2: No, it was like 3 years ago. Because we were there this past year, right?
0: Right.
2: And then it was in Lexington, so it was 3 years
0: ago. Yeah, 3 years ago, you're right.
2: This will be the fourth year.
0: He was 11 years old at the time. As you
2: Which
0: know,
2: makes sense.
0: Having a teenager now.
2: Yeah. Oh, it's different.
0: Big difference between 11 and 14.
2: Exactly.
0: So, you know, you're exactly, no, he'd give you the, hey, well, you know, he'd try to be too cool.
2: That's fine. I'm
0: Mr.
2: good with
0: cool.
2: that. I've got a 15-year-old, so I understand.
0: You understand. But he had a good day. I was very happy. I left him alone. Like, before the text line pops in at 437.
2: That was going to be my question.
0: Yeah, 9680 UPS jobs text line. I bet you followed him around all day, and you were a helicopter parent. And I'm like, no, I wasn't.
2: Did you eat lunch with him at the lunch
0: table? I did not. Oh. Nope. I did not. I went down to the lunchroom. I got my lunch.
2: Okay.
0: And then I was like, you know what? I'm going to go buy him a treat. So I went to the canteen. I got him a blue Powerade and a thing of cookies. I just went over. I said, here you go. And I took my big butt upstairs and ate lunch in my room.
2: Aww.
0: And I left him alone. No, it's
2: so sweet.
0: He doesn't want dad in there cramping his style.
2: But that is so sweet.
0: Yeah.
2: No, you're not dad there. You're Mr. Streamer.
0: No, I'm always dad.
2: Are you?
0: Yeah.
2: If he's in your class, will he say, hey, dad? How does that work? What's that dynamic?
0: That probably worked out when he was in grade school, but now probably not. Hey, in high school, I think he'll have to call me Mr. Strebel.
2: Daddy, I forgot my homework.
1: Hey, round daddy.
0: Even better. I don't think he'd call me daddy in fear of being mocked.
1: I would hope not. I always thought that would be the funniest thing in the world because, like, Having your parent as your teacher, I always thought that would be hilarious. Like, I could say, like, you didn't really grade those papers last night. I saw you. You were just, well, who do you think you are?
0: You were
1: completely derail.
2: You were like, hammered off of Chardonnay last night.
1: You had a whole bottle of wine. You graded these papers?
0: You aren't creating a lesson plan. You're watching Wheel of Fortune.
1: Hey, guys,
0: what are you doing?
1: Hey, guys, why do you think we're watching a movie in class today?
2: Yeah.
0: Look at this.
2: Mom got hammered.
0: Look at all these, look, all this luggage just going right. The Utes. The what?
2: Little do they know.
0: Little do they know. They get to go. I mean, how excited are they, Justin? I mean, they've got.
1: They look miserable.
0: They have such a a strong, really sporting future ahead of them. And we got Pat Kelsey on staff, who has been given the funds to create a good team. He has.
2: Danny Metsky.
0: Dan Metsky. I mean, Brahms blunders. I mean, should we should pull some of these young people in and tell them about the Brahm blunder.
2: We should. Round table.
1: My God. Wait, we should do
2: curbside round table.
1: Wait, hold on. I'm going to go stand out inside the studio and just grab a random college student.
0: Does anybody want to come on live AM Sports Talk Radio so we can educate you on the Brahm blunder?
1: Hey, do you guys know what AM radio is?
0: That's a great point by you, Leo.
2: That's your first lesson of college. What's AM Sports Talk Radio?
0: What's radio, man?
2: What are they in? Are we in the 70s?
0: I don't know what college kids speak
2: They
1: don't sound like Matthew McConaughey.
2: Or, you know the great thing about high school students?
0: I ain't saying it.
2: Me neither. I was just asking.
0: I mean,
2: it's in the movie,
0: they're
2: right?
0: They're good kids.
2: The movie, correct?
0: It is in the movie.
2: Okay.
0: But I'm not, you know. Probably not the best. By the way, my laptop is bleeped up.
2: Oh, look at you.
0: It won't type. It's been great all day. And like, something's going on with it.
2: That's that Catholic school system computers.
0: I don't know what it is. It's never.
2: You just got it last year. Like, that's a year old computer.
0: Yeah.
2: Right?
0: I don't know what it's doing.
2: All that smut you've been watching on that thing.
0: I don't watch smut. I don't know. There's not definitely not on this.
2: On other devices.
0: Well, no, on no devices. I'm a no smut man.
2: What do you call it? A portal, right?
0: It's a portal to demons. Absolutely. Yeah. You don't want to do that. You don't want to open up a portal to demons. Whatever.
2: Those demons are wow.
0: Those demons are demoning.
2: They are.
0: They're demoning.
2: that was the most. You were ready to switch the subject.
0: I was.
2: To Mark Mitchell or whatever the hell that guy.
0: Well,
2: name
0: I mean,
2: was.
0: What do you want to go with today?
2: I don't care. I didn't see a mixtape on the show sheet today.
0: Okay, there is one. See, I created this before I got the okay from Justin Sofro that we do have a mixtape. Okay.
2: So it's not dead. Is that what you're saying?
0: It's not dead. Okay. But this mixtape is kind of a throwback mixtape.
2: Okay.
0: All right. So it'll be some of the greatest hits.
2: All right.
0: Because, I mean, as we were saying earlier, we are working with a skeleton crew this week, and we didn't have a lot of hands on deck.
2: That's true.
0: Deck.
2: Big deck in order
0: to put together a mixtape. So thank you to Justin Sofro, James Black, whoever was able to get that together for us. We really appreciate it. So at 5:30, we can sit back and do some ha-ha.
2: I love ha-ha.
0: We'll do some ha-ha time.
2: I'm excited. Speaking of big deck, I bet you can't wait for that tonight.
0: I'm about to wait to go out there. I mean, 9:30, 10 o'clock. I got to wait till this heat's out of the way.
2: I mean, it's not that bad.
0: It's 97.
2: It's not that bad.
0: It's hot, man.
2: But when you have seven Busch Lights in your gullet, it'll be just fine.
0: That's a good point.
2: The best way to combat the heat is 12 Busch Lights.
0: Yeah. I think I'm going to get a fall beer, though. Even though it's not fall weather, I think I'm going to get some type of Oktoberfest.
2: Really?
0: You're
2: going to chew on an Oktoberfest at 97 degree
0: they're
2: heat?
0: They're not as – they're not – see – this is where my beer knowledge, I can help you.
2: I'm not going to listen.
0: It's not like a porter or a stout. It's got a little more flavor to it. Sometimes it's nutty.
2: Nutty.
0: It's got a nutty flavor.
2: Okay.
0: But it's not like heavy. Like you don't drink it and feel like you're bogged down.
2: Okay.
0: Okay.
2: I'm still going to drink my Michelob Ultra.
0: You drink whatever you want. But
2: this is
0: my favorite season of beers, and I'm going to partake in some fall beers, baby.
2: I can't. I need that night of four bourbon stouts.
0: Oh my gosh.
2: And a
0: you may never
2: bourbon.
0: See that. You may never see that again.
2: The stories that you've told me off air about that night are fantastic.
0: Listen.
2: Mark Mitchell, how did the hearing go today?
0: My wife that night, just the look she gave me. All right, real quick here, we'll do some sports.
2: Okay.
0: We'll do some sports. All right, so ESPN 680, 105.7. I want to see. I mean, I know Kentucky's not going to be anywhere, you know, respectable on this list, but obviously with Louisville football coming up, Jeff Brohm trying to add a couple more players from last year's team. We talked about that yesterday. Mm-hmm. That hearing did happen today, by the way, Justin.
2: Okay.
0: They're going to allow the parties to gather some more evidence and points, and they're going to reconvene next Tuesday.
2: Evidence? What do they need evidence?
0: I don't know.
2: This isn't a homicide.
0: Yeah, I guess argument.

0: is a better way to put it. Okay. Arguments for their sides.
1: There's things going on in the world that I feel like our court system could be working on other than eligibility of a 28-year-old man.
0: No, this well, one of the arguments was like the players were either 23 or younger, so it wasn't like they're
1: 20. I was 20. I was 20 as a senior. What do you mean 23? I was 20 years old. My senior year in college.
0: You're right. I can't come back. I'm not giving you my opinion whether it's right or wrong. God. I'm just telling you what they were saying. They're only 23 years old, so that would be 5 years. It was 18, 19, 21, 20, 21, 22, 23.
2: Do you guys think LeBron should cancel his Sixers contract and try to get eligibility?
1: Might as well.
0: I think he should. I mean, why not? Why not? He probably get paid more in college in the NBA right now.
1: He'll fit.
0: He's making like the league minimum.
1: He'll fit perfectly in Pope's system.
0: if he joined Kentucky's team, Littlefield, he's a bum. He doesn't fit. He doesn't fit what Pope wants to do. LeBron James on Kentucky actually makes them worse. Like, that's what they would be. That's exactly what would happen. All right, so we'll do a little football because I know you want to talk pigskin.
1: I'll do whatever. This is your show.
0: We're a couple weeks away from Football Friday.
1: Know it. I need to make sure that all the ducks are in the row.
0: Ducks are in the row.
1: For the first Football Friday.
0: Oh, they will be in a row.
1: We're going to have a 12-pack of beer.
0: Yeah.
1: Maybe. Possibly.
0: Maybe
1: could
0: a,
1: be.
0: Maybe a 30 rack.
1: Maybe I almost cussed.
0: Whoa. You almost dropped the F-bomb.
1: I did. What's wrong with me?
0: What are you going to say? You're talking football.
1: A bleeping keg.
0: A keg.
1: I'll hold your feet up and you can do a keg stand in these studios.
0: I'd love to watch
1: us do it.
0: All right, so here's the tier one teams.
1: Okay.
0: And see what you think of this. These are the safest bets to get to the college football playoff.
1: Okay.
0: We got the Hoosiers of Miami.
1: What?
0: The Hoosiers of Indiana. Miami's on this list. Spoiler
2: the
0: alert.
2: Of Miami.
0: Man, sorry.
1: I thought I was having a stroke.
2: That is a small demographic.
0: I
1: was like, my goodness, did I just hear that? I'm dying. I'm falling
2: small,
1: out.
2: Eccentric group of people.
0: Yeah, very small group. But they have the largest alumni base in the country, Leo. Haven't you heard that before? Hoosiers.
1: It is a Friday.
0: So we have the Indiana Hoosiers, okay. Miami Hurricanes, Notre Dame Fighting Irish, and Ohio State Buckeyes. They're the safest bets. Notice what conference is left out of this list.
1: The A of the C of the C.
0: And also.
1: The Big of the 12s.
0: And.
2: The MAC.
0: The SEC.
1: Oh.
0: There's not an SEC team on here.
1: Your safest bets. I just automatically put it in there.
0: Are two Big Ten teams and two ACC teams. There's no Georgia. There's no Bama.
1: That's because the conference is so tough.
0: Okay, Laura Rutledge.
1: Come on. That mother bleeper was in the chamber ready to fire. I went straight to it.
0: He's like, bam! There was only one time that people were mad at Laura Rutledge. Sweet Laura Rutledge. Yeah. Everybody likes her.
1: Yeah, who doesn't?
0: She got great personality. Yeah, she got great personality. She's good at her job. And she has a lot of things to like. And she's like college football's sweetheart.
1: Yeah.
0: Agreed. Everybody loves Laura Rutledge.
1: Yeah.
0: She went in there and she kind of carried some water for the SEC. People were going at Laura Rutledge. It's like, don't go at her. She's sweet.
1: It doesn't
0: matter. Leave her alone.
1: Everybody hates the SEC because we've been so good for so long. And now the Big Ten has finally adjusted and had some top level teams and been on a really good run the past few years. They have on the top level. But you get past those first, two, three teams and bleep gets real bad.
0: Like Ohio's
1: average.
0: Yeah. Ohio State, Indiana, Oregon.
1: Yeah.
0: To me are the top three.
1: Yeah.
0: Penn State, we got to see if Matt Campbell.
1: Yeah, that's a big question mark.
0: Michigan with Kyle Whittingham. I mean,
1: big question mark.
0: He's a respected coach. He did a good job at Utah. Can he translate that to?
1: That's not the big house.
0: The big house atmosphere. Yep. Then once you get past them,
1: then it's Brett Bielema,
0: Purdue.
1: It's Burt.
0: Burt Bielema, Purdue, and
1: Minnesota. Roll the boat.
0: Northwestern.
1: Oh.
0: Does that get you juiced up?
1: And Rutgers, right?
0: Rutgers.
1: A poor
0: Tanner Brunemesso, his Rutgers. Now, tier two. These are teams that they think, you know what? They should be there, but we don't trust certain aspects about these teams. This is where SEC, Georgia.
1: Okay.
0: Oregon.
1: Okay.
0: And Texas. So here's what's concerning. Georgia's 2021 to 2023 run was early dominant. The Dogs were 52-3 versus Power 5 teams in that span, and their wins came by an average of 27 points per game. My gosh. Since then, Georgia is still a very good team, 18-5 versus Power 4 competition, but those 18 wins have come by less than 13 points per game. So instead of clocking everybody, like, they're winning, but not dominating like they used to, okay?
1: Mm-hmm. Yeah.
0: So there's that with them.
1: Do you agree with that tier?
0: Yeah, I do. Well, Texas.
1: I think I would put Texas up in that first tier.
0: Nope, not with Arch Manning. I got to see it.
1: See, that's where me and you differ on
0: you,
1: Arch.
0: You think he's good. I
1: don't think he's – let me phrase that. I don't think he's good. I think he progressed as the season went on. Like, I think he took big steps, bigger he steps did. Than you did, than you think he did. I don't think he's bad.
0: No, I don't think he's bad either.
1: I don't think he's great, but there are some things that I saw in there from the beginning of the season, which is what's supposed to happen.
0: Right.
1: You're not supposed to have these freshmen come in here, blow it up, boom.
0: Well, he's a sophomore.
1: Right, but his first starts just come in and just blow the doors off of everybody.
0: See,
1: him having that Manning last name is what caused all the hoopla.
0: I agree.
1: And him, I think for me, him starting off the way that he did and was able to overcome and learn and progress, I'll be really interested to see that if he can make that next step to make him from, you know, to good, to be from there to be like a good to a great quarterback. And if he can, I mean, that's Texas goes from, you know, being, you know, that tier to being on a tier all by themselves.
0: They're tier two.
1: They're above even the tier one.
0: Really?
1: I do.
0: Because
1: they
0: have
1: the
0: Manning
1: most
0: hits.
1: They have the most NFL talent on any team in the country, right?
0: Yeah.
1: And if Arch Manning, if that's the question mark, and we hold the quarterback, the college quarterback or the NFL quarterback so high, and he wasn't as good as we thought he was last year, and they were still a damn good team.
0: Still a damn good team. And they were in the playoff, yeah.
1: Bingo.
0: They're a damn good team.
1: And you go from that to a good/great quarterback in Arch Manning surrounded by NFL talent, I think they're on a pier all by themselves.
0: I get worried because, you know, he was billed as an elite level talent.
1: Mm-hmm.
0: He had an entire year to learn. And then he even got in games his freshman season, and it wasn't against the best teams. But when he got in, you're like, oh, okay, I can see that. As a freshman, like, okay, wow, if he's doing that as a freshman, his sophomore year, he should maybe not be lights out, but he should be one of the top five quarterbacks in the NCAA. If he's elite.
1: Yeah, I'm with you.
0: If you're elite, you're top five.
1: Right.
0: Right?
1: Yeah.
0: He wasn't that.
1: No, he wasn't.
0: He wasn't close to being top
1: five. He wasn't ready. He was not ready. You would think with the snaps that he got his freshman year that he would have been ready.
0: That he wasn't ready. But I just want to look at this real quick. I'm sorry.
1: While you're looking at that,
0: go ahead.
1: When you're the backup and you go in and you're able to, you're not counted on day in, day out, every snap, it's a different mindset than when it's your car, when it's your house, when it's your program, when it's your offense, you know, that you don't have anybody else to fall back on.
0: Right.
1: You're not the guy that comes in that saves the day when, what's the guy's name that got hurt when Arch came in? He's in the league.
0: Who is that guy? I forgot. Quinn Ewers.
1: Quinn Ewers, yes. I mean, you had Quinn Ewers. You were just back waiting for him to get hurt or mess up. It wasn't your team. Then when it's your team and the bullets are flying and there's nobody else behind you.
0: Right.
1: You know, that takes a different type of mentality, and I think that's where that's how he struggled. I think he has all the physical attributes.
0: Yeah.
1: It's just getting those snaps and you saw that progression last year.
0: All right, let's take a break. Leo says we can take a break. Let's take a break on the other end. We're going to continue this conversation because I do want to see how Arch Manning ended the season with those teams and then the rest of the list. What tier is Louisville on? Is Kentucky even on a tier? It's the roundtable here on ESPN 680 105.7.
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0: Welcome back to the Round Table with Round Daddy. Now here's Round Daddy, James Strebel.
1: Welcome back. It's ESPN 680 1057. James Strebel, Justin Jeffries, and Leo here with you. We have a special guest. We'll introduce him in just a moment. Let me tell you about our good friends at BJ Heating and Cooling. It's hot, hot, hot.

0: 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Don't let your family sit in that heat. Now, with us, we have a UofL college student. We have our friend Clive here, correct?
1: Yep.
0: All right, there we go. You have a nice radio voice, Clive.
2: He does. I like that. Yeah. Do you know who Clive Bigsby is?
1: No. Okay. I don't know Clive Bigsby.
2: Look, my phone's listening. It's Bigsby. have you ever heard of Modern Family?
1: No, I mean, the TV show. I've heard of it. I've never watched it.
2: So do you know who Clive Bigsby is?
0: Yes, I know who Clive Bigsby is. Okay, yes, yeah. I've watched.
2: So when you said your name, that's what made me think of it. That
0: popped in your head.
2: Yeah, it was Phil Dunphy.
0: Yeah, very good.
2: Anyway.
0: Which is fantastic. So Clive, what we wanted to do is, you know, all these students are moving in today. Mm-hmm. And we wanted to educate them on what they're going to be getting into in terms of Louisville sports, right? But you are a veteran. Why don't you tell the people what you do?
1: I'm a junior, and I work for the broadcast center.
0: Yeah.
1: So I do replay for them. I watch all the sports.
0: And you are from Texas, correct?
1: Yep.
0: And we were just talking about your Longhorns and Arch Manning. I just want to ask if you're aware of some of these things that may be that permeate on sports talk radio and social media, okay? Are you aware of the term the Brom blunder?
1: I would assume you're talking about like a game we always lose to someone we shouldn't.
0: Ding, ding, ding, ding, ding, ding, ding. Let's go.
2: Look at him. He's a ball knower.
0: He's a ball knower.
2: He is.
0: He does the replay. Even though you haven't heard that specific term before, like you can associate that. So last year they beat Miami, then they lose three straight to Cal, who was Clemson, who was SMU is pretty good, but they have their butts kicked. So you're aware of that. Okay. Have you ever come across Pat Kelsey running around campus trying to get people to go to his games?
1: I have not run across him, so I've never seen him on campus. I know he's always on campus, but I've never seen him.
0: Do you think he has enough energy, too much energy? What do you think his energy level's like? He's a very excitable man.
1: I like it. I think it's perfect. But I think that you got to win still. You can't be that energetic and not win at the highest level.
0: Okay. Oh, okay. Well, okay. So this is okay. So you were a college student at UofL. Do you consider yourself a UofL fan?
1: Yeah.
0: Okay.
1: 100%.
0: So you're a UofL fan. So as you probably know, Pat Kelsey spent all this money on this team that he's assembled.
1: Yeah.
0: So you're like, you got to win now. Enough of the rah rah sis boom bah. I'm gonna run into the student section and give a high five after we beat Georgia Tech. It's time to get some big wins.
1: Yeah.
0: I'd agree with that, Clive. I would agree with that as well.
2: I would. I mean, and Clive's not a short fellow. So, I mean, you know, PK could have been running around and Clive's just, you know, living his life, walking around, and he could miss him. I mean,
0: he's looking right past him.
2: Right over top of him. kind of like I do to Leo. Or Zach Cantrell. Hey,
3: wow.
0: Leo's not short, though.
2: He's not, but he's the first person that popped
3: you
2: into my head.
3: You miss me? We're at, like, eye level. No, we're not. I'm like, yeah. I'm
2: eye
3: level.
2: Close enough.
3: I'm
2: but Zach, you
3: like,
2: see, I can look right over top of him and miss him.
0: And you miss him. He's walking right
2: hear
0: him. Into him.
2: You can hear him.
3: Yeah. You can hear him from a mile
0: old
3: away.
0: Oh, Thumper.
2: Oh, Thumper. There he goes. There he comes.
0: All right, Clive. All right, what about what do you think about the notion that Dan McDonald, I don't know if are you familiar with UofL baseball?
1: It's my favorite UofL sport. So.
0: Where's Creighton Harley? Oh, we need to get Creighton Harley in here.
1: I got baseball opinions.
0: Okay. All right. Well, I mean, what
2: listen,
0: do you think?
2: You all talk ball. I'm going to go eat some Bear Nose pizza.
0: Just bring a box in here. We'll all share. All right. What are your baseball
3: opinions?
0: Yeah, just
3: eat on the air, Jay.
2: I will.
1: I was extremely disappointed with last year.
0: Okay.
1: Especially after the run they made to the College World Series year before that. I was brutal. It was hard to watch. I mean, those games 4 hours long, giving up 10 runs every single game. It was bad.
0: So
1: waste to take Davis season like that.
0: Well, he's
1: insane.
0: Back for you at least.
1: Yeah, he's back, but you wasted 38 home runs or something like that.
0: Now, would you put Dan McDonald on a hot seat? If I had a throne right here, is it a hot seat or a cool throne, as the guys for Pardon My Take would say, for one Dan McDonald?
1: I would say right now it's not a hot seat, but you have another season like last year, yes.
0: Whoa, okay.
2: So would you call that a warm seat?
0: It's a warm seat.
1: I think he made some changes that were necessary. I think getting Roger kind of into a new role and getting some new pitching coaches in there is good.
0: He's a ball knower.
1: I don't know about
2: Leo did a great job.
1: I know they're side by side, but
0: wow.
1: We need to see some change on the pitching side. That's where I'm.
0: Did you hear Zion Rose? So Zion Rose was on. He's in the MLB now. He's a high draft pick. I mean, kid was a baller. I mean, talk about wasted season. Him too. He was on with Drew Diener on the morning show on the Diener show, and he said, "Look, he's like, we need better facilities." Dan McDonald's kind of working with one hand tied behind his back in terms of NIL facilities, just the program in general. Would you agree with that?
1: I would agree with that, and I think especially. How much of your NIL did you allocate to keeping Tage Davis back and where are you working with that? I know they got the shortstop from Bellarmine. He's supposed to be really good, but I don't know if A-Sun going to transfer to ACC? So
0: I like this kid.
1: We'll see. I think wasn't there supposed to be something with Will Smith giving a bunch of money to the program a couple years ago?
0: Yeah.
1: Getting that in. I know they got the Henry Davis did his stuff, but.
0: My
2: God. He's taking my spot.
0: No,
2: I don't need to be here.
0: No, he needs to take Blankenbaker's spot. Do you know who the UofL sheriff is?
1: I come across Blankenbaker every once in a while.
0: You come across Blankenbaker? What are your thoughts on Blank?
1: I don't have any thoughts.
0: No thoughts on Blank?
1: I know the name. I see it.
0: You see it on are you on social media?
1: Oh, I'm tapped in on X, Twitter.
0: So you see it.
2: You see the filth. That Mark Blankenbaker spills.
0: This is perfect. Leo, great job by you, man.
2: Great pull.
0: You saw Clive walking on the street, and you're like, come in here, and he's like, let's go.
2: He's been great, too.
0: You're good on radio.
2: You do. Fantastic.
0: We need to introduce our general manager, Ken.
2: I think that's a great idea.
0: You should maybe get an internship going here. Would you do that?
1: Maybe. I'd be open to it. Let's talk about it.
0: Wow.
2: We can talk about it. That's my type of guy. You don't just say, yeah, I'm going to do it. We can talk about it. That's what I'm talking about.
0: Negotiations.
2: I love that.
0: He's going to bring an attorney in with him. Keith Pointer. Keith Pointer, get on the case. All right. What about, about Drew Diener?
1: I know the name. Couldn't tell you who that is right now.
3: He's the one who lit the shoes on fire.
0: Yeah. Michael Brown's shoes. Did you see that on social media?
1: Michael Brown, I feel bad for him.
0: That's a hot take. Why do you feel bad?
1: He got eaten up by his fan base for a back injury. I don't have a problem with it. Sitting out all those games.
0: Now, I think you're in the minority in terms.
1: Am in the minority, and I understand why people are upset. But you're mean. How much money do you get for being the sixth pick in the draft in the NBA? $48 million or something like that. You're gonna waste that and maybe get a serious back injury. I don't know. And I do think he was hurt. I don't think it was like Darren Peterson cramp stuff.
0: Oh, the Darren Peterson, we all can agree. Like that there was something not nefarious. That was a little fishy going on.
2: What are they doing?
0: It wasn't bad. It wasn't evil. God.
2: What are you putting on Darren Peterson right now?
0: Yeah, it wasn't evil. Now, full disclosure here. All right, you need to know this. So we're talking a lot of UofL sports, but this is Justin Jeffries, and I are actually the resident Kentucky fans here at the radio station. So with our show, what we do, stop that, Leo.
2: Don't make me come through that glass.
3: If I get out of here, then you guys don't have to go to commercial.
0: That's right. We don't have a producer. That's fine.
2: We can just keep talking.
0: We have nobody else though.
3: Oh God, nobody wants that. We could just talk.
0: I don't know what we're gonna do if the show ends. No mixtape without Leo.
2: We'll be like, all right, see you guys later, and then just air.
0: Just walk off. Just dead air.
2: We'll get Clive to finish it out.
0: Yeah, Clive will come in. He'll do his own show. Clive will come in. He'll do it for you.
3: You can do 7 to 7.
2: Good luck, buddy.
0: Good luck, Clive.
3: For all the truckers.
0: I want to listen to Coast to Coast AM. They turn it on as Clive. All right.
2: Giving hot take, Dan McDonald.
0: What's up, Bosmer? What's going on? Justin Jeffries actually played football for UK.
2: I did.
0: He played offensive
2: line. Long time
0: ago.
2: I'm an old man now.
0: I played fan for UK.
2: You played at Campbell's Dump.
0: It's not at UK, though. I played 1 year of college football at Campbellsville, okay?
2: You played.
0: I played.
2: Don't sell yourself short.
0: Did I play?
2: I don't know.
0: I did play a little bit.
2: Okay, see?
0: Yeah. What do you think of Kentucky? What's your thoughts on the University of Kentucky? You feel free. You can say what you want to say.
2: Judgment-free zone.
0: Judgment-free zone.
1: I mean, they're not good thoughts. They're fine.
0: That's fine.
1: I just
2: That's fair.
1: It's

0: Who wins in football, UK or U of L?
1: I think U of L this year.
0: Who wins in basketball?
1: I think U of L this year.
0: Ooh. Wow. Who wins in baseball?
1: It's going to be 1-1, home and home again.
0: Okay.
2: Who wins in volleyball?
1: It's going to probably be UK.
0: Let's go. I mean, I don't give a damn about those
1: as a SEC media number one team, right?
0: Three.
2: Yeah,
0: well, SEC media one.
2: Yes, correct.
1: Yeah. SEC media
0: SEC.
1: One.
0: Yeah, number one.
2: My daughter plays volleyball at Mercy Academy, Clyde. So I'm a big volleyball guy.
0: He's doing the right thing. He's being very objective.
1: I'm hopeful. I hope U of L will win, but if we're being realistic, that UK team, I know they're going to be good in volleyball this year.
0: Well, Clyde, thanks for coming in and sitting with us here.
2: Buddy.
0: Do me a favor, buddy. I want you to write your email address right here on this envelope. And then we're going to get that to our – I'm serious, man.
2: No, like, you've done a hell of a job.
0: You're really good. You know sports.
2: Yeah.
0: You already work in sports with the replay stuff at U of L. Like, I think, you know, we'll send your information along. Maybe you and Ken can hook up a little bit. Maybe we'll see you around
2: negotiating.
0: The office. Yeah, some
2: negotiating. Maybe he'll be our producer.
0: Yeah.
2: Maybe Leo just brought in his replacement.
0: Maybe he did. All right, Clyde, thank you so much.
2: Yeah, appreciate it, brother.
0: Good luck this year. Just real quick before you go, what's your major? What are you gonna do when you graduate?
1: I'm sports administration, business administration, data analytics minor. I want to go to graduate school and get a doctorate in data science or sports management again.
0: Wow.
1: Go do research for
0: so data research.
1: I'd like my ultimate goal would be like a data scientist for MLB team.
0: Oh, wow. So like Billy Bean Moneyball,
1: Moneyball's always the one we talk about, but I mean there's other stuff going on.
0: You can invent something new. You can create something new. I like that. I was just worried you're going to say like AI data center manager. All right, Clive, thank you very much.
1: Thank you.
0: Hey, good luck this year, buddy.
2: Brother.
0: All right, take it easy. There we go. Clive, man on the street interview.
2: That was fantastic, brother. That could
0: not have gone any better. That could not have gone any better. See, that was – see, we thought that Leo would pull in somebody that didn't really know anything.
2: Yeah.
0: That would have been funny, ha-ha.
2: No, but that was real.
0: Takes.
2: That was real OG stuff right there.
0: Yeah.
2: He said, you want me to come in here and give takes about U of L? Boom. Let me sit my ass down. Justin Jeffries, you get your ass in that corner and in that chair with the dunce hat on in the cup chair and watch me give these hot takes.
0: He wasn't nervous.
2: No.
0: He was well spoken.
2: He was.
0: I'm impressed by that kid. I'm serious. I'm going to send this to Ken.
2: That was a great job.
0: Yeah, yeah. That was fun. Let's see the text line to say. Because Rig, Double Rig. J, talks here.
3: That's my guy, Clive. He knows he's a ball knower.
0: All right, let's see here. Oh, on the first one, get this bum-ass Clive off this radio. He don't know anything. Being from Texas, UK football is not historically better than UFL football. Actually, we have the overall record, so he's right.
2: That's true.
0: You know, that's what being objective is. That's what being objective is. He understands.
2: You know what I wanted to ask him, being from Texas?
4: This is such an insane text, because, like, everything he said was right.
0: Yeah. Everything he said was factually correct. He knew stats. He knew rankings. He's like, oh, yeah, UK volleyball, number one in the SEC.
2: Boom.
0: Boom. Boom.
2: I was going to ask him if he was the Ella fella.
0: It was a what?
2: A Ella fella.
0: What the hell's an Ella fella?
2: Have you ever heard of Ella Langley? She sings that song, Choosing Texas.
0: I like that song.
2: Yeah. Her fan dudes that follow her and are fans of her are called Ella fellas.
0: Justin, I want you. I
2: and I like the song Choosing Texas. So when he said he was from Texas, that's why I was going to ask if he was the Ella fella.
0: If ever I say in any way, shape, or form that I'm an Ella fella, light me on fire. Douse me in gasoline.
2: But you like the song, don't you?
0: No, I like the song, but in no world am I calling myself an Ella fella.
2: I don't know. You might.
0: No.
2: You might be an Ella fella.
0: Bruh. No.
2: Come on. Be an Ella fella.
0: No.
2: Grab my hand.
0: Light me on fire.
2: Grab my hand.
0: Light my ass up. Light me up. Just strike a match. It's over.
2: I didn't think you've never heard of that. Ella
0: no,
2: fella.
0: No, I'm not a country fan.
2: That's true. That song is fantastic.
0: I do like the song. No,
2: it's very catchy.
0: I've said that before on air. Like
2: that means you're an Ella fella.
0: I would think Ella fellas. I just think it makes me cringe when I say it.
2: I love it when you say
0: fella.
2: It. I love it when you say it. I'm gonna get a T-shirt that says Ella fella.
0: Like I see an Ella fella wear like a pink shirt with her face in a heart. And like, I'm spending money on front row seats.
2: Absolutely.

0: There's some other fellas that do that.
1: But they're not doing it because they think she's like really pretty or anything. They just do it because I like her music and I like the way that she speaks from her heart. Like, no.
0: That's why you're an Ella fella.
1: No, I just think the song's fine.
0: I think it's a good song.
1: No, it's a good song. Oh, man. You took me out. Streams is and always will be an Ella fella. You go to
0: Thank
1: hell.
0: Thank you.
1: What if Ella herself called you an Ella fella? I would say I'm not an Ella fella, ma'am. You seem very nice and you seem like you're talented, but I am not an Ella fella.
0: And you would say just like that?
1: I would say just like that. Was a fan of this kid till his Mikel take. He can bleep right off now.
0: I knew that was going to get the text line rolling.
1: Paul was the first Ella fella. Is that our friend Paul?
0: Oh, is it? The one that you promised you would go to watch the movie with and never did?
1: No, that's not how it went down. He doesn't text as often as he did. He always texts every day. Hi, James. It's Paul. I hope you're having a great day. I'm going to go smoke a blunt. I mean, that was his text every day.
0: And then he wanted to go to the movies with you. Said, yeah, I'll go with you, knowing good and well you weren't going.
1: Texter Jack Strebel here. On a serious note, my 92-year-old grandma walked for the first time in years. She got up and walked across the room to turn the radio off when she hears Leo's voice.
0: Poor Leo.
1: Why are you taking shots at my man Leo? Come on now. Come on, Jack. That was kind of funny.
0: That was. I was like, wow, good for Jack's grandma.
2: That's her prerogative, man.
0: It's tough.
1: Good for Jack's grandma.
2: Good for her. I mean, honestly, it sounds like I made a medical marvel happen.
1: It's a miracle.
2: Sounds like I kind of performed a miracle.
0: I think you did.
1: Maybe you're a miracle worker.
0: Maybe you are. Your voice.
1: Maybe your voice has magic powers. It might. Big Reg is more of a hell of a fella. Thank you. Reread that message, please. Emily fella. Okay. No, I'm not
0: Emma
1: an Emily.
0: Fella?
1: I am not. Without a gout, Big Rig is an Ella fella. You all stink today. Yeah. Not so, as bad as yesterday.
0: So you have gout.
1: Gotta read this. Hold on.
0: You go do it.
1: Streve is not an Ella fella, but more of a piggy person. There you go.
0: That's a good
1: 437-968. Thank you
0: great.
1: All. I love all of you too.
0: Listen, before we had Clive in here, I had stats of Arch Manning and all these things ready
1: to
0: go.
1: Him.
0: No, I don't need them now.
1: You don't want to do them now?
0: No, we don't have to.
1: Why not?
0: He was much better at the final eight games of his season. I will say.
1: Okay. That. Okay. So who are the opponents?
0: So that the first 1, 2, 3, the first six games you threw 5 interceptions.
1: Right.
0: The last 8 games you threw 2.
1: Against who?
0: Against who? Against Oklahoma.
1: Okay, then
0: Kentucky,
1: good defense.
0: Mississippi State, Vandy, Georgia, Arkansas, A&M, and Michigan.
1: Michigan, I'm not impressed by. Oklahoma had a good defense.
0: They did. Kentucky had a good defense.
1: No, they didn't.
0: Kentucky had a hell of a defense.
1: They lost 41-0 to walk-on running backs.
0: Yeah, but we went to overtime with Texas.
1: Now, Georgia's impressive.
0: Yep.
1: Vandy? Oklahoma,
0: Vandy was solid
1: You're Texas. If Arch Manning was as good as we think he's going to be, bro, Vandy ain't on that field.
0: Man, I don't
1: ain't on that field with
0: I think
1: them.
0: Historically, you're right, but last two Vandy teams were problems for everybody, not just Texas, for Georgia, for Bama, for everybody.
1: No,
0: they were problems.
1: Well, they were problems for Bama because it was Kalen DeBoer. They weren't a problem for Georgia.
0: Georgia they might have been a problem.
1: Click on it and see.
0: Let me click on it.
1: What did Georgia do? I mean, did they even play each other? I don't even know if they played each other.
0: I don't either.
1: But this new stupid SEC, go back to divisions. I miss East and West.
0: I do too.
1: It's a hot take. I don't like all this. We just play each other and we have rotations and, you know, blah, blah, blah, you have your permanent rivals. Like, I want to go back to divisions. I hate it. I should hate college sports as it is right now, but I just can't quit it.
0: You should.
1: I'm looking on the screen right now. They're doing the flock camera controversy discussion on WDRB. Where do you fall on flock cameras?
0: I don't even know what that is. What is that? Is that the cameras that, like, watch you, like Big Brother?
1: Yeah. They're cutting them down. Like, there's people going around the city of Louisville, like, sawing
2: damn
1: them down,
2: right.
1: Which is awesome.
2: Damn right
1: they
2: are.
1: I'm all for that. And the CEO that runs Flock, he's like, yeah, I mean, these are essentially terrorists. I'm like, shut up. I'm going to pull Tucker Carlson right now. Shut up. They're not terrorists. They're freedom fighters. I don't want any government official watching me do anything. I don't care what it is.
2: Fine line between terrorist and insurgent there, buddy.
1: Exactly. Oh, what if you're not doing anything wrong, what

0: you have to worry about. Bleep off.
1: They didn't play him.
0: Okay, what was it?
1: They did not.
0: Oh, they did not. Okay, they did not. We can't yeah. really do that with them.
1: We
0: so.
1: Can't, but I mean, they were a problem.
0: I am at wait and see mode on Arch Manning. I am not ready to declare him one or the other. But if like if he doesn't do it this year, I know he'll stay around the senior year. But like he's burgeoning on bust territory.
1: No, I 100% like I said, I didn't think that he was a quote unquote good quarterback at the end of the
0: season.
1: I just said he made progression.
0: Yeah, I agree with that. But I see why they say. While they're in the tier that says, let's see here. I got to go back to it real quick. Trust issue.
1: Yes.
0: Trusting Arch Manning, agreed. I think, is definitely. All right, tier three, maybe this is their year. BYU, I can't believe they'd rank them ahead of the – Pate, what are you doing? You're ranking the BYU Cougars ahead of the Cards. Ah! LSU, Oklahoma, A&M.
2: I felt the ground shake beneath my feet.
0: Is that a fat joke, Leo?
2: Yes.
1: Why'd you put so much emphasis on the F?
0: Because I like to put it as a fact. Texas Tech, Red Raiders, USC, Trojans, okay?
1: Okay.
0: Maybe this, I like all of those teams I could see. I might be a little questionable about A&M and Texas Tech, but Texas Tech's schedule such dog doo-doo.
1: I like Oklahoma. I like Oklahoma.
0: I like Oklahoma, too.
1: John Mateer last year doesn't get hurt. Oklahoma, man, that's...
0: Did you see the article? Is he too jacked to throw the football now?
1: No, I haven't. And how jacked is he?
0: Like, he's...
1: Like, bigger, like, more jacked than Strebel?
0: Yeah. He's like, dude, he's buff.
1: All right, let me look at
0: him up. He needs to do some, maybe do one of them tests on him, you know what I mean? A little PP test?
1: No PP test.
0: He might do a little PP test.
1: No PP test.
0: The one team on there that I really don't like is USC.
1: Yeah, I don't know enough about USC.
0: Yeah, they continue to try to do this thing with USC. They want them to be back so bad, and it just ain't happening. Like, people are like, I long for the Matt Leinart, Reggie Bush years. I mean, I'm sure you do, but I don't know.
1: Jacked.
0: I told, dude, he's buff. Let me see.
1: You wish you looked like that.
0: Oh, my gosh.
1: Man.
0: What would Corey do? He looks like Rambo.
1: He does.
0: You put a headband on him,
1: and
0: give him a big Bowie knife. A bow and arrow strapped across his chest.
1: M4.
0: He'll go into Vietnam, rescue some POWs from the Russians. He definitely show Leo that. Leo, you seen John Mateer? Look at this. Is he too buff to throw the football?
1: He's so hot.
2: That's a beautiful, beautiful specimen.
1: That's a body.
0: He looks like a Greek god. Achilles. That's Achilles right there.
1: Who's bigger? Who was bigger? Will Levis? Well.
2: Who was
1: Will Levis or John Mateer? I'm gonna let you answer that question. Because Will Levis was massive.
0: He wasn't that jack though. He wasn't that ripped.
1: He was more cut.
0: Yeah,
1: I think Will Levis was more cut. He's bigger.
0: He's
1: got more mass.
0: He's got body mass.
1: He's thicker.
0: Yeah,
1: he's got girth.
0: He's big. Big guy.
1: He is a big guy.
2: But Will Levis wasn't a small guy. I'm going to have to mark this entire segment.
0: I'm sorry. I cut it all up. I don't know.
2: The last 5 minutes have just made next week's mixtape.
1: Yeah, as it should have. John Mateer, what I was getting at is if John Mateer
0: doesn't get hurt
1: last year, I think they're a damn good team. And Brent Venables last year was obviously coaching for his job.
0: He was.
1: And he's got some momentum, and he's got John Mateer back this year. He stays healthy. I love that.
0: Nasty. I agree.
1: Yeah, anyway.
0: Tier four, we're still here. Bama, Michigan, Ole Miss, and Utah. So Ole Miss is in tier four, which says that this could be a playoff team. We're going to go ahead and say that they probably are, but I don't know if they're going to be winning the college football championship.
1: I can agree with that. I would. Pete Golden did such a good job with that team last year in the playoffs. It's just really hard not to root for him. And the situation that he was thrown into.
0: Yeah.
1: So I'm pulling for him. I mean, he's got Trinidad Chambliss and
0: Kawan Lacy.
1: Kawan Lacy. I always get him and the other one mixed up.
0: Other one what?
1: The LSU Lacy.
0: Oh, okay. Gotcha.
1: The one that passed away. Kyron Lacy.
0: Yes. I didn't know
1: if you understood what I was saying.
0: That's a dead fish. That's another red snapper right in my lap. Another dead.
1: You like it. You like snapper in your lap.
0: Tier five, always so close but no cigar, which so close means what? Iowa? Penn State, SMU, Tennessee, Washington, and Louisville. I would not put Louisville in this category. Washington's been the national championship game. Mm-hmm. Tennessee's been the playoff. Yep. SMU's been the playoff. Yep. Penn State's been the playoff. Yep. Iowa and Louisville do not belong in that tier at all.
3: Okay. And out of either one of them, I think Iowa belongs more than Louisville does. Yeah.
2: Mr. Tier 13.
0: Look, I know where I am. I'm not going to argue with that. I know where Kentucky is. You really think that they're close?
3: No.
0: They're always close?
3: No.
2: No.
0: Thank you.
2: We're always.
0: That's why I need Clive in here, because he would be objective.
2: We're always one hop, skip, and a jump away from close.
3: Yeah, that's a long
0: away
3: way.
0: Away from close. That's a long way
3: a hop,
0: from close.
3: A hop, a skip, and a jump. Well, especially for like a Scrabble skip.
2: That's three games, right?
3: Yeah. Like a Scrabble.
0: I mean, this, when they talk about Louisville in these terms, this is what they always do. Louisville has lost 8 games in the past two years. 7 were by one score. They lost! You lost! They give them credit for the way they lose.
3: Yeah.
0: Which is like, they don't do that with any other football
2: yeah,
0: team.
2: Yeah, no. We do it with foppish aplomb.
0: I like that.
2: We lose with
0: foppish aplomb. Oh,
3: I can't wait till you look at your phone.
0: What?
3: Sorry, I don't want to derail your segment.
0: No, so what happened?
3: Because we're rolling right now.
0: What happened? What's going on? Oh,
3: look at you.
0: Oh, Dieter wants to know who that kid. Dieter, I got his email, buddy. I'll send it your way. He was really, really good. I agree.
3: Well, he was.
0: Now, what else did he say? What else do we have? Okay.
3: What size do you need?
0: Oh,
3: Rig?
0: Boy. I did.
3: Ella's
0: fellas. There's T-shirts.
3: There are of course there's T-shirts. Now, Diener's got to be an Ella fella, right?
0: I think Diener is an Ella fella.
3: Like, he's King Ella fella.
0: I don't know if he's King Ella fella.
3: Is he the Ella-est fella? Or the fella-est Ella?
0: I don't think he's the Ella. That's Ella-est fella. But it says 1-800-777-FELLA. That's the phone number to call.
3: Home of the Ella Fella Club. You know what?
0: I like that.
3: I'm going to get you that for Christmas. Will you wear that to school?
0: You know what? I think he asked me what size 2XL, Drew. I wear a 2XL. Oh, if Drew Dieter buys me that shirt, I'll wear it to the studio.
3: You would look so good in that.
0: If Dieter buys me that shirt, I will wear it to the studio. I will do a show with you specifically.
3: Okay.
0: I'll wear an Ella Fella shirt.
3: All right.
0: I'll make that. Now, Dieter, you don't have to do that. I'm just kidding.
3: Here's what we'll do.
0: What if you did?
3: Maybe we Nikki V or Phil the Thrill.
0: Yeah.
3: Maybe they reach out to Ella Langley's people. Maybe she comes in and does the show.
0: That'd be fine. If she did the show
3: with you, like did a segment.
0: Yeah.
3: Because you didn't want to be an Ella fella?
0: That's fine. I'll tell her. I was like, I just don't.
3: Tell her to her face.
0: Yes, I like your song, but I wouldn't consider myself an Ella fella. Now, you know how many people would be lined up outside the studio if they knew she was coming in?
3: Yeah.
0: It would be like you talked about the circus earlier.
3: Yeah.
0: With what Cardinal Boulevard is right now.
3: Yeah.
0: It would be. I mean, we had to sneak her in.
3: We would.
0: We had Zach Cantrell had
3: oh
0: to
3: my
0: meet
3: God. Oh, no. Don't do that to anybody.
0: ZC no, has to sneak
3: no,
0: her in through the garage.
3: No.
0: He had to go down there, let her in.
3: Let Creighton.
0: You know, that's an even better idea.
3: Like, I don't need ZC anywhere around.
0: Creighton's sick as hell.
3: Is he sick?
0: He's real sick.
3: Oh, what's wrong with him?
0: We don't know.
3: Did he go back to the casino?
0: He missed
2: Taco Bell.
3: He's eating that damn lettuce.
0: He missed the dinner show yesterday. He came in and played hurt today because we're so short-handed.
3: Yeah.
0: But then as soon as
3: he's done
0: the Dieter show, he's out.
3: Really?
0: I knew something was wrong because he's very active in our text thread, and he wasn't texting at all last night. Mm. I'm like, what's old Creighton up to? So when I was listening to Dieter on the way in
3: Diener's
0: this morning.
3: Definitely an Ella fella.
0: I figured he would be. He definitely.
3: As he should be. I mean, that's
0: he's definitely an Ella fella. Yeah. I knew he would be.
3: Yeah.
0: That's Diener's wheelhouse. All right, let's take a break on the other end. We'll move on from this topic.
3: Yeah.
0: You know,
3: I love that.
0: That was fun.
3: That was great.
0: But we have some more college football. Yeah. I'm sorry.
3: No. We went from Arch Manning to Tears to Ella fellas. Can we, Leo, can we come back to Choosing Texas by Ella Langley? That'd be great.
0: It's a good song.
3: I like the song.
0: It's a good song.
3: Yeah, I think it's a fantastic. I mean,
0: we'll see.
2: I'll think about it. I don't know. You've spent the past like 20 minutes trying to find a replacement for me. So,
3: so you better play the damn song.
2: I'm really not inclined.
0: Like, you know what?
3: No, hold on. I didn't try. You found your own.
0: You did sabotage yourself. Just so you know, tier 13, 3 months till basketball season. That's the tier Kentucky's in. It's a round table here on ESPN 680 105.
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1: This isn't Ella Langley.
2: This is not Ella Langley. Leo, you tell Justin Jeffries who this is.
3: Oh, well, this is your favorite 60s psyop band, the
2: Grateful Dead. I don't hate the Grateful Dead. I just know what they are. It's the Roundtable here on ESPN 680 105.7. I'm James Triebel. That's Justin Jeffries. That's our good friend Leo with the show today. Been a fun show. A very random show.
1: Yeah.
2: Wouldn't you say random show?
1: Yeah, I think that's a great way to put it.
2: Yeah.
1: But informative.
2: Informative.
1: Like, we haven't been off the rails talking about anything crazy.
2: No.
1: Except for
2: this emoji that was just sent.
1: Yeah,
2: by
1: that's a great emoji.
2: 0581.
1: Yeah, that's a great emoji.
2: That's something.
1: I didn't know that the existed. Smiley face had that. Those.
2: It's a very well rounded smiley face.
1: It is.
3: Well endowed.
2: And excited, too.
1: Excited. Man.
3: Joyous.
2: We'll take a break at like 5:20 because it's a 33-minute mixtape. So around 5:20, we'll take a break.
1: That sounds great.
2: Get to the mixtape. Thank you to our good friends at Cox's and Every Liquors, as I said, all week long. I mean, it's still pool season, but we have tailgating right around the corner. But this weekend is going to be a good pool weekend. It's going to be hot. The sun's going to be out. It's supposed to rain some tonight, maybe about a 50% chance. But then once you get into Saturday, it's going to be plenty of sunshine and plenty of heat. So get some cold beverages to go to the pool with you. Like Justin Jeffries, maybe going to his neighborhood pool.
1: It's very

0: this weekend.
1: Yeah, absolutely.
0: And what, you're going to have a cooler full of?
1: Mick Ultra.
0: And then you're going to get that at?
1: Cox's Evergreen Liquors.
0: That's right. Exactly. He's going to Cox's Evergreen Liquors. So he knows he's going to get his liquor quicker.
1: Yeah.
0: No waits in the lines. You can go in-store to one of their 27 area locations. You can order it online and pick it up or have them bring it to the pool.
1: Yeah. I haven't done that yet, but we might have to before the summer's over.
0: That's a baller move. If you have somebody bring that beer to you and put it beside you by the pool and then just walk out of there, everyone's like, that man's operating on a different level. Like, how'd you do that? He's like, I have my Cox's Evergreen Liquor app that is downloaded.
2: I'll do it for $20.
1: Deal.
2: I'll do it for 15.
0: Leo will. He's trying to save money for Ireland. You can also go through one of their drive-throughs. They're great. We love them. Cox'sLouisville.com. 437-9680. UPS jobs. Text line. Let me see what else I have on here. Let me go through my sheet of lies here. All right.
1: Did you have the Louisville football new uniforms? On your, you haven't seen those?
0: No, I haven't seen. I didn't know they had new uniforms. When did they release this?
1: I want to say it was today. Hold on, let me.
0: Okay.
1: What's the guy's name that used to work here? Short dude, short black dude, Jeff Lightsey.
0: Jeff Lightsey. Why'd you go as short?
1: Well, I mean, shorter than me.
0: Everyone's shorter than you. Okay, they're fine.
1: Yeah, everybody's pooping on them. They're like the Muhammad Ali.
0: There's no, well, I do. I figured since I looked at them, I was like, okay, those are Muhammad Ali. Mm-hmm. But they're like, there's no red.
1: No, it's all black.
0: It's their main colors, red. Yeah. What are the helmets? They have any pictures of the helmets?
2: The no red is pretty weird. These are kind of badass, though.
0: I don't hate them.
1: Lightsey says I'm in the minority of loving these unis.
2: I don't like them.
0: I don't think they're bad.
2: I like them. It is weird that there's no red, though.
1: They're wearing those on October 31st against Stanford.
0: Okay, so Halloween.
1: Yes.
0: Okay, that's a Saturday. Have you heard about Blanket Halloween?
1: No, what's happening?
0: He's not going to the game.
1: What do you mean? Oh, he's got a trick-or-treat.
0: He's got a trick-or-treat because his wife is out of town. She'll be in Washington, D.C. with one of their daughter's class trips.
1: Ooh.
0: Creighton is beside himself.
1: So I might get – man, my mom might have to take – my kids to trick or treating.
0: Why?
1: I mean, if there was a football game like that, like, hey, Nina, can you take the kiddos trick or treating?
0: Really?
1: I got a game I gotta go to.
0: But it's Stanford.
1: No, it's Stanford.
0: It's Stanford. Now, if it was like Louisville, Miami.
1: I was about to say.
0: I was like, there aren't many teams you can choose from the ACC. You got like three choices.
1: I was running through it really quickly.
0: Louisville, Miami, Louisville, SMU, and Louisville, Clemson just because it's Clemson. Not there any good just because it's Clemson. And they've beaten Clemson one time.
1: Yep.
0: Their entire ACC tenure, they've beaten them one time. But they're always so close. They're always on the – they're right there. They're just right there. They're just right there. They haven't beaten – I mean, anyway.
1: Yeah.
0: But yeah, so I had to take my kids trick or treat.
1: You would?
0: Especially because Reed's only, he'll be 3 years old.
1: Yeah, I mean, that's true. When's his birthday?
0: October 10th.
1: Okay. All right.
0: October 10th.
1: Yeah, I mean, that's, Jordan, he's three. That's tough. Like, if it was Kentucky, say it's Florida at in Lexington, which I don't even know what that game is for us.
0: I'll look.
1: But say it's Florida in Lexington. John Summerall is making his triumphant return back to Lexington, back to Kroger Field. Stein v. Summerall. Halloween night.
0: Now, I got
1: 7:30.
0: Now that you said that, I got a question for you. After I look up to see what this game, I got a question for you. I do. Okay. I do. All right, here we go.
1: All right, what we got?
0: October 31st. That game is they're off.
1: Oh, thank God!
0: It's a bye week.
1: Oh, whew.
0: So they play Vanderbilt at Kentucky on the 24th.
1: Okay,
0: they don't play again till going to Tennessee on November 7th.
1: Okay.
0: So I get that week off. So we're in the clear.
1: I was hoping that it wasn't a good game because that's tough. I mean, yeah. Halloween in our neighborhood is fantastic.
0: Like, I understand, like, you invest in season tickets.
1: Right.
0: Like,
1: right.
0: Blaine's going for free.
1: Oh, that's true.
0: Technically,
1: I'm going for free because my season ticket is free.
0: Oh, you got to pay for everybody else's.
1: Well, my wife gets a discount because she ran track.
0: She ran track.
1: She was a letter winner there. It's them damn kids I got to pay for.
0: Yeah, they never stop paying for them.
1: I know it.
0: And it goes up and up and up and up.
1: Yeah, it keeps going up.
0: Keeps going up.
1: Yep, so.
0: All right, here's my question.
1: Okay.
0: Now, we know that when Louisville goes to North Carolina, mm-hmm. and if there's a good chance that Bill Belichick gets the boot.
1: Right.
0: Right. That means that Bobby Petrino would probably be the coach.
1: Okay.
0: There are some, not a lot. I think what saves this is the Brohm is the coach for U of L. Louisville fans love Jeff Brohm because he's hometown.
1: Right.
0: Went to Trinity. He yep. wants to be here. He just signed his extension, by the way, yesterday.
1: Really?
0: He just signed the extension yesterday. Like, there's something. I don't think things between him and Hurd are good.
1: They haven't been good
0: for a while.
1: I thought he signed that SOB that no, last year.
0: He signed it yet. Well, it was they finally got the deal done that he wanted. That was months ago.
1: Yeah, that was in the winter.
0: He signed his extension yesterday.
1: Oh, wow. I just thought of you. When you say a deal's done, I feel like yeah. that's signed.
0: So there's, I mean, if Jeff Brohm did not play at U of L, he would not be here right now, I don't think.
1: Really?
0: I don't think he would be. I really don't.
1: You think he's at Penn State?
0: I don't know. Maybe Penn State, maybe Michigan. Yeah. I don't know, but he wouldn't be at U of L.
1: Yeah.
0: I think the only thing that kept him in this offseason, because like I said, I mean, they're giving Pat Kelsey everything he wants.
1: Yeah.
0: And I don't know if they're giving this. Anyway, something's off. Back to my original thing.
1: My question.
0: So if Brohm wasn't the coach, there'd be a lot of people that would actually be kind of like, hey, you know, go Bobby. Like they would be wearing North Carolina blue, but they go, kind of go Bobby. I know that Creighton. If that score flips and it's like, and Bobby wins, he'll rip off his U of L shirt and he'll have some Carolina blue underneath of it.
1: Okay.
0: Blake might be there with him.
1: Okay.
0: Diener may be the only one on the Diener show. If somehow Louisville loses that game, if that's their blunder, and Bobby, which I need to have him so bad, I need Bobby to be the head coach and paddle Brohm's butt. Just paddle his butt all the way back to Louisville.
1: Oh, I'd be in here on Monday if that happened.
0: Oh, I know you would be. You're normally not here on Monday. I'm coming in.
1: Yeah.
0: Are you going to be that way with Summerall?
1: No.
0: Are you sure?
1: Yeah, I'm sure.
0: You get harks in your eyes.
1: I do.
0: Whenever his name comes up.
1: You're not wrong, but.
0: You had a Tulane shirt on yesterday.
1: I did.
0: I know it's for the bar.
1: It was.
0: For the bar.
1: But it makes it better that Summerall was the coach there. I mean, it does.
0: Yeah.
1: And I did see Tulane's new uniforms that looked freaking awesome. The Mardi Gras.
0: Really? I haven't seen those either.
1: You gotta look those up.
0: Anyway,
1: so yeah. I mean, I would be happy for my guy if he were to, you know, get a dub. I mean, I'm gonna pull for him.
0: But what if he brings out the whooping stick and he embarrasses Stein?
1: I mean, Kentucky is my allegiance. Did I want John Summerall to be in the Kentucky blue and white coaching at Kroger Field? Yes, I did.
0: Yeah.
1: Am I happy with what we have? I absolutely am. Do I wish John Summerall all the success at the University of Florida? I absolutely do. That Saturday when he comes into Kroger Field, I'm trying to whoop that ass.
0: Thank you.
1: No holds bar. We can hug it out, dap you up,
0: right.
1: Give a Kellen hug, whatever, after the game. But during the game, I want to put a 50 on that ass.
0: Okay, good.
1: Yes.
0: I was worried. You just lightened my heart some, so I'm glad I exhaled.
1: Yeah,
0: I'm glad.
1: Did, yeah, you look like a weight's off your shirt.
0: It was.
1: Has that been bugging you for a while?
0: For the last 5 minutes.
1: Looks like you've been tugging that rock around. You literally got a monkey off your shoulder or off your back. Isn't that what they call that?
0: Yeah, monkey off. Usually that's when like. Well, yeah, I can see that because that's what Steve Young said when he won that Super Bowl.
1: Yeah, got your monkey off your back.
0: That famous scene.
1: Got Justin off your back. That's basically exactly what you were saying.
0: I didn't say that. You're the one that used that terminology. I didn't even say it.
1: That's what
0: I
1: the terminology.
0: Said it. I didn't. You said it though.
1: That's been bugging said, you.
0: No, I just say that.
1: Just say I got the monkey off my back.
0: No, not now. Not after what you just did to me. I'm not doing that. I'm just gonna stare at this pizza. I'm gonna stare at this meat lover pizza. That's what I'm gonna do. I didn't say anything. I just sit here.
1: I said what you wanted to say.
0: Jack Strebel here on another serious note. Can someone pass this on to Leo to post the show on Spotify so me and the boys have something to listen to while we smoke these Swisher Sweets tonight? He will. Leo will do that. Absolutely. I love this. Have you talked about what a...
2: Did you think I wasn't going to?
0: Yeah, Leo missed doing it one time. Now,
1: that's all it takes on the text line, Leo.
0: This text line over here is a very mean text line. It's not the 93.9 text line. Teddy Bridgewater was instructed to retire due to unauthorized use of Jane Daniels' number. Wow. Teddy was number five. That's pretty funny.
3: That is pretty good.
0: Happy Friday, bleepers. Get... What is that? You're, that was weird.
1: What was it?
0: Blank fake fan. Halloween really clucking grow a pair. His wife's not home. He's got to take his daughter to trick or treat.
3: Don't they have a nanny?
0: Well, that's a good point. They do have a nanny.
1: Is this post?
2: Would he not take his daughter to trick or treat?
0: Side with Blanket Baker.
2: Yeah. Would he not take his daughter to trick or treat if his wife were home?
1: No, he's going to the game.
0: He go to the game.
1: Boss Lady's going to take care of that.
0: Yeah,
1: but the knee—I mean, is this post knee replacement nanny?
0: Yeah, I think it's post. I don't know.
1: Can she? I mean, listen, can she crutch around?
0: I'm sorry, I side with Blank here.
1: You do?
2: Yeah,
0: I'm going to take my kid trick or treat.
2: He doesn't have to be at the game.
0: But the kids
2: not doing lose. Live broadcast.
1: The kids don't remember which trick or treat you did.
2: I don't remember. Yeah, because 10 years from now they're going to say, "Yeah, my dad had the nanny take us trick or treating so that he could go to a college football game.
0: So he watched Louisville. So he go watch Louisville Stanford.
1: My father
0: abandoned me with a nanny
2: that
0: to go trick or treating to watch Louisville
2: occur in therapy.
0: You 100% therapy.
1: You said my father abandoned me with a nanny.
0: Yes.
1: That's what you said. So you're saying the father abandoned the kids with the nanny.
0: Like, he left the kids with the nanny.
1: Oh, okay.
0: Yeah, not like he absconced with the nanny and left the kid. No, he...
1: What's an abscond?
0: Like, is a fancy word for saying leave.
1: Okay, gotcha.
0: Absconded.
1: Okay.
0: But, no.
1: I just learned new things
0: eloped.
1: Here.
0: they eloped. No, he's not doing that. I don't even care. Like, my children are more important than any football game that you could think of.
1: Really?
0: Yep. I choose them 10 out of 10 times.
1: I agree.
0: I don't give a damn what it is.
1: I agree with it being Stanford. I do. I agree with that. It's Stanford, whatever. Here's what's going to happen. That's going to be the Brown blunder. You don't want to be there anyway.
0: Exactly. That's a great point.
1: Yeah. I mean, they're
0: going to lose that game at home.
1: Yeah. And he's going to be like, you know what? He's going to get drunk on Reese's. He's going to eat all the kids' candy.
0: Plus, I mean, it's Halloween. You can still listen to the game, watch the game. You can have and Halloween in my neighborhood is awesome too.
1: We put a
0: fire pit in the front yard. Everybody comes
1: lots
0: by.
1: Of
0: lots
1: beverages.
0: Of drinking. Oh yeah. Every parent that's walking around the neighborhood's got a drink in their
1: 100%.
0: Hand. It's great.
1: Yep,
0: Chili's. Football's going to be there.
1: Football's going to be there. But if it's a big-ass game, man, that's going to be really, really tough for me not to be in Kroger Field.
0: But you don't have to worry about it.
1: I don't. But I'm just saying, when I have the season tickets.
0: Yeah.
1: And like A&M's coming to Lexington or Georgia's coming to Lexington. And you know, like those Halloween themed games are
0: they're
1: awesome.
0: Fun. They're
1: it's a
0: cool.
1: Blackout. I mean, all the things, the tailgating, it's a 7:30 kick.
0: Yeah.
1: Tailgating all day long. Everybody's dressed up. I'm dressed up looking like Black Michael Myers. I mean, that's what I want to be a part of.
0: What you should do.
1: Lexi, Olivia, and Jordan don't give a damn about me walking around because 9 times out of 10, I don't walk around and trick or treat with them anyway. I'm sitting in the chair drinking beer.
0: I like going trick-or-treating.
1: That's too much damn walking.
0: I mean, it's fun.
1: Yeah, I mean, it's fun, but...
0: Plus, Reed's to the age now where he's 3. He's really going to enjoy it. Like, in the first 2 years, he just kind of sat in the wagon and just kind of, like, rode around. Like, this year, he's going to be like, this is awesome. He's going to be running around getting candy, and he's going to be, wow, like, I don't want to miss that.
1: Yeah,
0: you're going to get that one time.
1: You're going to miss Minchy Men.
0: That's fine.
1: Slinging that rock.
0: He's an
1: Speaking
0: adult,
1: of which, they just dropped another pass that he threw. On Twitter.
0: I don't. This receiving core scares the bleep out of me.
1: Man, he caught that one.
0: They caught. He didn't catch. Oh, okay. You mean like dropped as in put out there?
1: Oh yeah. Put,
0: I thought no, they're dropping.
1: No. Kentucky football dropped a video. Would you like me to show?
0: Yeah,
1: it
0: sure.
1: To
0: let me see. Let me see Mitchie Ben spin it.
1: Hold on. Let me get there.
0: All right. Let me see. While you're doing that, I'll read a couple texts. Texter, does he get? In the hot tub with the nanny.
1: All right, here we go.
0: All right, let me see. Okay, he's got the little camera on his head. Slow motion. Oh, look at that spiral. Woo!
1: Look at that.
0: Woo! Oh, that's perfect.
1: Bam.
0: I mean, just lays it in. Lays it in the basket. Bang.
1: We haven't seen anything like that in a while. That's sexual.
0: You know what that is? It's practice profit. We've seen men play football in shorts. Have you ever heard that? You ever seen Diener's practice profit?
1: I have, yeah.
0: Yeah. That's what that is.
1: You know what I'm going to have to do? I'm going to have to repost this. I'm going to have to put blank on there, the practice profit.
0: Yeah, you put the – yeah, put the, ask the practice profit what he thinks of that. Men throwing footballs to other men in shorts. Not pads, shorts. Texter, can we hear the Minchie Men drop? Leo, sorry, you're in a second. I need Double J to move next door, hater. Texter, Louisville versus Stanford will be a noon game over by 4 p.m., plenty of time for Halloween. Oh, that's a good, yeah, it probably will be. That's a great point. It's Louisville-Stanford. They'll probably be like a noon game.
1: That is true.
0: And, I mean, they're not putting Louisville-Stanford on it. 7 p.m. on Halloween night.
1: Well, they might have to because Stanford's flying all the way over this way. They might have to put it at his late game.
0: Hope they put it at noon, and I hope they bust Louisville. That'd be funny. Like they got like 2 hours sleep.
1: That's what time is that? Like 9:30 for them? That's a 9 o'clock kick,
0: yeah,
1: right?
0: Yeah, let's
1: no,
0: go.
1: It's an eight o'clock kick.
0: 8 o'clock kick.
1: Wow.
0: Yeah.
1: And they bust that ass.
0: I'd love to see it. If Danny looks like Mrs. Doubtfire, count me in. She was pretty hot. Blankenbaker is totally the guy in the Genesis ad who only drives European cars, wears leather shoes, and always expects white glove service. That's true. Oh, there's a website, haveibeenflocked.com. Oh, you can put your license plate in here.
1: Really?
0: And see if you've been flocked.
1: What the flock?
0: I like that.
2: Just checked it, and I haven't.
0: No, you haven't?
1: No flocking for you? No flocking.
2: I use my old license plate. It's not.
0: I just got a new car. I don't remember my new one. I don't know what my old one is.
1: When's the last time you flocked?
0: I don't flock.
1: You don't know if you flock or not.
0: It ain't flocking me. All right. Play it, Leo.
1: Minchie Men.
0: Minchie Men.
1: Wish death upon me. Blood in my eye, dog, and I can't see.
0: Yeah.
1: I'm trying to be what I'm destined to be. And they say it's trying to take my life away. Minchie Men.
0: Yeah, that's perfect. Look at this. It's me in a pimp hat and a cane with an LFL chain on with a book about Adolf Rupp.
1: That's great.
0: That is great. Is that
1: jacked?
0: That's not jacked. That may be Swaggy Stein.
1: Oh, that, I forgot to give him his props on.
0: I saw him. He scolded you.
1: He did, as he should have.
0: As he should have. He scolded you.
1: But to be fair, I did steal that from you.
0: You know, he was the one.
1: I know, but I went to your profile.
0: Gotcha.
1: And saved it from there, not from his profile.
0: Not from his profile. Okay, yeah. That's fair. Any thoughts on, you know what, I don't even want to do this because I tried. I was like, what about Fernando Mendoza? And I tried last night.
1: Okay.
0: I tried to watch preseason football. It was terrible.
1: I haven't watched the snap.
0: There were three games on.
1: Mm-hmm.
0: And I was just, you know, I was getting mentally prepared for today. First day of school, all that. Like, I'm just going to sit. Relax. I just picked up Chick-fil-A for dinner last night. Just did that. It's like, I don't feel like cooking and putting stuff. I just want to eat my food and just relax because I got a big day tomorrow.
1: Mm-hmm.
0: I was like, I'm going to watch some NFL football. There are three games on. You had, I think it's the Packers and the Steelers, the Lions, and who are the Lions playing?
1: I know the Titans played.
2: The Lions were playing Cincinnati.
0: The Bengals. Yeah, the Lions, the Bengals. And then the other game was the Colts and the – I can't remember. I mean, that's how memorable these games were.
1: It's terrible.
0: And I was flipping back and forth between all three of them, and I couldn't just land on one because it was so bad.
1: Yeah.
0: I mean, every single series ended at like the 30-yard line.
1: Yeah, yeah.
0: And it's only going to get
1: worse. And it's only going to get worse because some of the guys are getting some clock now. Like you might get a set or two, you know, from the starters. But after this, I mean, they're going to be sitting.
0: Yeah, they are.
1: Then you're going to get worse because even
0: it's terrible.
1: Some of the guys are getting some clock now. Like you might get a set or two, you know, from the starters. But after this, I mean. They're going to be sitting.
0: Yeah, they are.
1: Then you get to really see the guys who are trying to make the team.
0: Well,
1: and that's when
0: Seth McGowan is trying to make the Colts. He early on he was playing and he fumbled the ball on their own 2 yard line.
1: That's all it takes.
0: And he was done.
1: That's all it takes.
0: I was like, Kellen came in. It was funny because Kellen came in. He's like, there's Seth McGowan. I was like, yeah. He goes into his room. He comes back out. I was like, yeah, he's on the bench. He fumbled. I was like, he won't play the rest of the game.
1: No, he won't.
0: Like, he's done. They might cut him after this.

0: It's tough.
1: Like, because he's one of those guys that, like, hey, we got nothing tied into you.
0: Yeah.
1: You got to come out here and you got to be perfect.
0: Either that or he better ball out in some special teams.
1: Yeah. Maybe this case, but it's not looking good for Omaha. All right, let's take our final break because we have a 33-minute mixtape. No. I want to make sure to give plenty of time. Now, this is actually a repeat. This is the mixtape we played on Andy's final day at ESPN before he came back. He's still around. I know he hadn't been here in a week. He's in North Carolina. He's like in the woods.
0: North Cackalack?
1: Yeah. Look where he is. Look at this. Hey, I'll show
0: is
1: you.
0: Is he
1: here.
0: Camping?
1: I don't know if he's camping. I don't know what he's doing, but he is.
0: Have you ever camped?
1: I've been camping.
0: You don't come off as like a guy that's going to save this for the mixtape.
1: I've been
0: pitch
1: camping.
0: His own tent.
1: I pitch a tent.
0: You can pitch a tent?
1: The tent's been pitched.
0: How big is your tent? Like, do you all have like
1: the... That's a big tent. It's a big family.
0: That's what I was wondering. I mean, that's what I figured, right?
1: You need.
0: Like, have you ever seen the tents that have like rooms in it? And like,
1: yeah.
0: Yeah, that's yours.
1: That's my tent.
2: Yours is massive.
1: Yeah, that's right. It's a rooms.
2: Spacious.
1: Diener does say he's team blanket maker on this one.
2: It's an open concept tent.
1: He missed American Pharoah going for the Breeders' Cup win at Keelan for Max Trick or Treating. I think Diener knows.
0: I get it. That's and Diener's a horse dude too.
1: Oh,
0: so like that's that like, would be like week two Bama for me.
1: Yeah, if you didn't go see week two Alabama,
0: if 100%, if week two Bama is on Halloween day, Halloween night, man,
1: what are you gonna do? I know what you're doing. You're watching football.
0: Man, I mean,
1: I know what you're doing. It's fine.
0: You also got to remember, like, I'm only half of the situation. I do what I'm told.
1: That's where Andy is.
0: Oh my! Is he hiking?
1: He's in like the mountains of North Carolina, man. Oh, it looks beautiful.
0: It does look beautiful.
1: Looks in Boone County.
0: Boone County.
1: In Boone County.
0: Isn't that the home
1: Scott
0: of
1: Scott White?
0: Well, listen, I can spout all this sewage that I'm spouting about going to the game. Listen, the boss lady tells me what I'm going to do regardless. So it doesn't really matter what I say.
1: If Dan walks in, he's like, no, you're saying you're going to trick or treat. Yes, ma'am.
0: Got it.
1: You got it. Yeah, right. Yeah, I'm in the same boat. Yeah. I'm not going to shame you
0: now,
1: at all.
0: Trust and believe, I want to go to the football game.
1: Right.
0: But I might be walking around with little Mikey. Little Mikey Myers.
1: Is that what he's going to be for Halloween?
0: I don't know. No telling. Probably going to be Chase.
1: Chase from Paw Patrol.
0: Yeah, I think that's what he was last year.
1: Yeah. Reed last year.
0: Or Sheriff Blabador.
1: Sheriff. I know you like Sheriff Blabador. Last year, Reed was Bluey.
0: I love Bluey.
1: He was Bluey. That's he was Bluey idea. Last year. Yeah.
0: We were at the pool yesterday. I know we got to take a break. But it was just my family and like these three older ladies at the pool in our neighborhood. And of all the things that those three older ladies were talking about, they were talking about Bluey.
1: Damn right they were.
0: And I'm like, yeah, Bluey is synonymous with everybody.
1: Everybody loved Bluey.
0: And I don't even know if I used that word correctly.
1: You did.
0: Look at me.
1: Kind of. Let's come back after the break.
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1: Yes!
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16: The mixtape. And behind the board, it's...
17: I'm James.
1: All right, let's go. Let's fire through some of these. Let's go.
17: Your Andy Sweeney. Some dude named Andy Sweeney.
18: Who, by the way, wanted you as a guest weekly last year. Because he asked me to ask you.
17: Right. He wants me on every week. It's not hate, Dan. It's
1: every
17: humor.
1: Week.
17: You
1: every
17: know
1: week.
17: It's true.
1: Every
17: just look
1: week.
17: At the mentions. You're fueled by hate. Okay. Dan, we're just having fun with you. Good. I'm just having fun with you. Why? Well, I can't have fun with you.
1: You?
19: I was embarrassed for Dan.
20: Big Easy, you're picking right now. Are you Team Louisville or are you Team Dockage right now? You pick. Go.
21: Dockage is a friend. I'm Dockage.
1: Oh!
20: You go to hell easy. You're done. You're done in this city.
22: I love
20: you.
22: You
20: thought Tom Jurich.
21: Hey.
20: You thought Tom Jurich ended you. Now you're really done.
23: I will die on this hill with Andy Sweeney right by my side.
1: Yes.
24: I like what I've seen from Puma.
1: Oh, boy.
24: And, you know, I do call him Puma, just so you want, if you need to know that. And I spent 4 hours in his house, all right? Three of them were me and his mom. And I watched her get her hair done for 3 hours. I didn't even know that you could sew hair into hair. I didn't know that. So I learned that.
1: What a man.
25: All right. I just want to fire the football coach. I really don't give a piss who's the AD or the president at this point. So I just, that's all I got. I don't really care.
26: Yeah, we didn't have a great December, obviously, and you guys let us know about that.
25: Sorry, coach. You're right.
26: No, it's part of it, man. Listen, I'm as critical of myself as anybody, and I know you guys are in. That's what you guys do. You know, you're talking every day, so
1: what you do,
26: you have to do that. And for us, we're just trying to continue to improve and get better. I think this off season, man, January and February March have been three great months for this program.
27: So where do you want to start today, Steve?
1: Oh, man.
27: You want to start with your fearless coach?
1: Oh, boy.
27: Out here working full?
1: No.
27: Huh? Coach Satterfield?
1: Huh?
27: Getting it done?
1: No.
27: Coach Satterfield getting it done? I mean, you look, it was a good weekend. It was a good weekend, and it was another piece to what is slowly starting to come together as a tremendous defense. A tremendous defense.
1: Tremendous. Here we go.
19: Here he goes.
27: It's got Satterfield out here working fools, baby.
1: Yeah.
27: Working up. It's got Satterfield out here working fools, baby.
1: Oh, man.
27: Keep
1: them coming.
27: It's got Satterfield out here working fools, man.
1: Yes. It's the good stuff. Rummage was always critical at times of the Satterfield era here, but he also gave a tip of the cap when it was deserved.
19: Tip of the cap.
1: That's such a firm man cut.
28: Rummage actually follows me on that one. I don't know how he found me, but he found me on that one.

0: that followed him back.
1: You yellow belly.
2: Yes. Yes.
1: Chicken Little.
2: The Mitch
1: you
2: cut.
1: Cowardly. Cowardly. Yep, like a, I don't, Lily Libert scum. No, you didn't. Pull the ACC off your schedule. No, you didn't.
3: So stupid.
1: Tuck your tail between your legs like that and run off to hide behind the SEC logo. Shame on you.
3: That's what? Mitch's finest work.
2: It really is.
3: Keep them coming on ESPN 680-1057. Mature stuff on the way out, James Black.
2: Yeah.
4: I've actually done new posing before.
3: Shut up.
4: No.
1: Not totally.
4: Like, for real.
1: Of
4: There's
1: course
4: already
1: he
4: out
1: did.
4: There. That's sold. It's really hard to find somebody to do it that has good. Apparently, I have good stature. Well, I did. I used to work out a lot.
3: Good stature.
2: Really good stature.
4: We want kind of somebody who's got a decent figure. And I was like, okay. I mean, I was not for it at all at first. So then, she was like, if you're not going to do it, I'm going to ask your friend to do it. And my buddy's big into lifting. Huge, big, buff dude. And I was like, all right.
3: Ah,
4: she got me. And to this day, yes, this thing is still in this girl's living room. It gets asked to be displayed at this place in downtown New Albany. Out of all the pieces and out of all the things in this girl's portfolio, I don't know what happened to the other one, but that was hanging up in Nauvoo Hall for like a year.
5: Oh. Hey, what up, Bill? So here's my Indy 500 preview.
2: Oh, man.
5: Courtesy of me being intoxicated this morning. Chris Hemsworth is here looking absolutely beautiful with his blonde hair and his white shirt. He's got a little sweat on his face as well, so he's like, he's sparkling, he's mid-Thor. He looks like midway, like superhero form right now.
3: Mid.
5: Yeah, the hot dogs are good. I got an Italian sausage in my hand.
2: Oh.
5: Yeah, Hannah loved her wiener.
6: Today, the Board of Trustees has unanimously approved the appointment of Dr. Neely Vindapudil Pudo as the 18th president of the University of Louisville. But today we look forward into that next chapter with our next president, Neely Vindapudi. Dr. Vindapudi, I want you to welcome the 18th president of the University of Louisville, Neely Vindapudi.
7: Oh. Luke Hancock, going to take a picture
2: with
7: Neely Vindapudi as well. He's going to get to do that. Hopefully I'll get to do that as well. I would like that
2: God,
7: for myself.
2: Yes.
7: And if so, I'm going to hand this over. Hey, Mark Ebert. Somebody get his attention to make sure I get to do the same thing. That way, yeah, let's do that as well.
8: Oh, I think Mark's grabbing a picture right now. Okay. Yeah, sorry, guys. So Mark is grabbing a picture live right now. And, of course, you cannot miss the opportunity to take a picture with the president of the University of Louisville, Neely Vindapudi. When opportunity comes to meet somebody as big as and have a picture with them, you got to take the opportunity. So we do apologize for the brief moment of silence, but hey, when you're on remote, you never know what's going to happen.
2: Never know, Andy. I love that sound.
3: Keep them coming. I love it. Good job, guys.
2: Yeah.
9: Suave and de boner.
3: Exactly.
9: Kansas, I'm a Jayhawk. That's the name of it. Talk about the Sooners, the Cowboys, and the Buffs. Well, this is a long time ago.
2: No.
9: Talk about the Tigers and his tail. Talk about the Wildcats and those corn-husking boys.
2: I love them.
9: But I'm the bird that makes them weep and wail. Because I'm a J-J-J-J-J-Hawk up in Lawrence on the Caw. What's the Caw? Up at Lawrence on the Caw. K-A-W. Because I'm a J-J-J-J-J-Hawk with a sis-boom hip hurrah!
2: Beautiful.
3: God bless you, Izzle.
10: Are we right?
3: Yes!
2: Wong!
3: Yes! Wong!
11: We got all this duality. Let's have something land. Okay? Because I'm tired of being last at the bowl. I don't know how you feel about it. I don't know how Louisville fans feel about it. Do you see what happens to the runt of the litter? When you're last to the bowl, you die.
2: Last to the bowl.
11: Stop being last to the bowl. Be first to the bowl. Eat it up. You know what you got to do? You got to gobble, gobble, gobble before everybody else can eat.
2: Gobble.
11: And if you don't gobble,

0: baby friend there. Oh. Tell him to try some breast milk. That might help calm him down. Okay, I'm sure Mark is going to have his infant walking before he's 6 months old. And if he don't, he's probably going to tell his wife, get rid of him.
1: Right, well, we can stop talking about a newborn baby. I've had about enough of that.
2: You can go all the way up and block that lady forever.
1: Yeah,
2: because you want to talk about my baby, you can go somewhere else. Yeah. You are a horrible human being. Yes. You can understand that right now. You want to go after my family, you can go walk somewhere else. And I'll tell you right now, Kenny Payne is not the right guy for the job. Because I read these stats for you right now. 3 points, 3 points, 3 points on your ass last night because they can't defend because they don't bend their legs and they don't use their hands. And Kenny Payne, so you want to go after my baby girl who can't even speak right now? You're going to defend Kenny Payne who's had an entire career? Are you serious right now? The Kenny Payne people, no, now we've made it personal. Now we've made it personal. And now you're going to, you had it all over. You just went after a new born baby in the defense of Kenny Payne. That's what you're doing right now. That's sick. Sick.
1: There we go.
3: Sick.
1: Let's take a time.
3: Serious.
1: Take a time out.
3: The last sick.
1: Sick.
3: The last sick.
4: Good morning. I'm Mike Betson, and this SportsCenter update is brought to you by University of Louisville Online Learning. Get the ball rolling with your. I got a punt. Got a punt.
5: Got a punt.
4: Damn it. Damn it! Damn it, I got a punt.
5: I love that guy.
1: And Cooper, I mean, this is the stupidest thing he's ever said. About production. I'm not talking about where production is versus what's going to happen in the NBA. Okay?
6: So why are
1: shut the hell up in there for a second, all right? Just shut up for a second.
6: So what?
1: I've about had enough of that yelling through the glass crap.
6: So what?
1: Right?
6: Okay.
3: I forgot that.
1: I'm going to go. You guys can do the last 45 minutes on your own. I'm out of here. Good luck. Bye-bye.
7: Drew. Whale blubber, dried fish, which look
1: kidding.
7: Frozen lace. Number three, ram testicles.
3: Yes!
1: Okay. People like to say that Angry Diener Radio is the best radio.
3: We had to put it in, Permit. We had to keep it.
1: You're going
3: to
1: get it. And it has nothing to do with the fine folks at Churchill Downs. Because it has to do with the ineffectiveness of our people to be able to do what I like to call the Reggie Hammond thing, Billy, which is BS in a badge.
8: Okay.
1: There's about, I don't know, 3,000 people out here. Reggie. I'd say 400 have credentials. But we people back here apparently, so I've got to be the one who's got to get everybody credentials. So you don't even need a badge. You just need a little BS to get back here, right?
8: If you say so, Drew. Whatever you say,
1: you look very scared of me. So I'm washed out already. Clint Glasscock's looking at me. If you bet on me and you saw me in the paddock looking like this, you would run to cancel your ticket as soon as possible.
8: I would.
1: I've got equipment because I don't know why we need extra equipment out here, but we don't have enough equipment. We're buying more equipment. I'm not doing what I did this morning ever again, Billy. Good morning. Happy Derby.
8: I have a solution for you.
1: Yeah.
8: I was here at 4:30.
1: Sweating my ever-loving ass off this morning because of all this crap. 4:30? What are you, with Wayne Lucas driving in?
8: I was here at 4:30.
3: 4:30?
1: What did you line up for?
8: Well, you
1: get Wayne Lucas?
8: You get here early, and you take a little nap in your car, and then everything
1: I mean, I'm a mess. I'm going to need a T-shirt. I might not be able to do the first hour of the show.
8: Well...
5: 4:30.
8: You may have just driven off Dan.
1: No, we're going to get Dan Issel. He's not scared off. If he is, we'll have to get him back here.
8: I want to get Clint Glasscock. Is today the day of the exorcism?
1: No. We don't. Javier Castellano apparently is not coming in until Friday, so I've got that confirmed from Darren. So there will be no exorcism.
3: There will
1: be no exorcism.
3: Castellano.
1: Mark Blankenbaker is working his way back here. He can't even get himself in.
3: Oh, boy.
1: This is unbelievable. This is unacceptable. Do I need to teach a course in this stuff?
8: Well, it's going to be a nice Derby day, I think.
1: I mean, I'm a mess. I mean, why buy a nice shirt if you're going to carry frickin' equipment half a mile over because we don't have it and can't get anybody in the back gate? All right. So, anyway, we'll get him. Yes, we'll get him. I'll tell you what, Billy.
8: Yeah.
1: You talk to Dan Issel. I need a 20.
8: Okay.
1: All right. You talk to Dan. We'll get him back here.
3: Before we knew Issel.
5: Yeah.
3: Before we knew Issel.
1: God forbid you radio show hosts get to do a radio show.
8: Okay.
1: But we do have the wonderful Patty Ice here.
8: And we do have the all-time men's leading scorer at the University of Kentucky, the great.

0: Daniel. So, Daniel, how are you?
1: I'm good, Billy. How are you?
2: Yes. Keep them coming.
3: How about that?
4: Can well, I don't think it's as Let black and white you. As you see
0: well,
4: it.
0: Well, well,
4: hang on.
0: No, well, you hang on.
4: Okay, we're going to share the microphone here, damn it.
2: Oh.
5: Whoa. In about 25 minutes, you are not going to want to miss this. We are going to have our trivia segment, and we are going to have a very, very, very special guest trivia person today.
0: Katie George.
5: No. That's pretty random. No, it's not Katie George. But she is doing great things with the ACC Network.
0: She certainly is. Yeah.
5: She is.
2: She certainly is.
6: Derby Day Riders Up is still to be announced, but on
0: Stormy Daniels.
6: Oh, come on, man.
2: Oh, those back-to-back are two.
7: Those are gems.
2: just 5 stars. They're 5 stars. I don't know.
7: That's Anthony Davis.
2: I mean, they really are. They're two 5 stars. Keep them coming on ESPN 680.
5: All right. We know your time is precious, so, Chad, we'll be looking forward to the special tonight and everything else that comes with the draft. So, appreciate your time.
8: All right, take care, guys.
5: All right, there you go, Chad Ford. You get in for 7 minutes. So, you know, that's what we got here. 8:07.
0: Oh boy, 7 minutes.
4: I love the draft.
0: I feel so honored.
5: We are the number one television market for the NBA draft,
0: and we get 7 whole minutes with this.
5: Hey, come on now. Don't be ripping a guest that was just on with us.
0: Well, you act like you're just in awe that we got 7 minutes.
2: God bless him.
0: Big deal.
2: Big deal.
0: No, I mean, it's just,
2: I mean,
0: who is this guy? Do you know anything about him?
5: He's the leading authority on the NBA
0: who
5: draft.
0: Who says so?
5: ESPN. He's ESPN's top draft analyst.
0: So he's what, Joe Lunardi?
5: I can't do it. Let's go to break.
0: Is he Joe Lunardi or not?
7: It's another 5-star.
2: Yeah, it is.
9: Yeah, it was.
2: Oh, that's Brom. That's Brom.
7: Oh, yeah, when he cried.
2: That's Brom when he cried. Oh, man. That was a big win for Diener.
7: It was.
2: That was a big win. Anderson was pissed. Keep him coming.
10: A couple of quick baskets by Grant. Louisville wins it 111-63. They have moved to 7-1. Grand Canyon falls to 6-1 here at the KMC Young Center. So, as I'm choked up here for Bob Valvano, I'm Kent Taylor saying so long from the KMC Young Center in Louisville, Kentucky, where the final score once again 111-63, Louisville over Grand Canyon. Now, to watch this entire game on replay, as well as other games on the ESPN Network,
2: Log
10: 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This has been a presentation of ESPN.
11: Let's talk some COVID-19. Let's take a cleansing breath and get to what we really want to talk about, which is COVID.
12: All the news from COVID yesterday is bad. All of it. Every damn bit of it. And you don't have to like it, and I'm not happy about reporting it, but that's what I do on this show. And so they have moved into fifth place, and I would love to sing, but it just doesn't seem appropriate. You can't sing, because all the other news for COVID is bad. It's bad. Bad, bad, bad.
2: Yes.
13: I'm leaving.
2: What?
13: I just got an email from Kroger, 2:45, to get my vaccination.
2: Okay.
13: So I'm leaving. Blowing this clam bake. So, I mean, I could talk to... I got to go. I'm not missing that window, dude.
2: Oh, man. This is so good.
11: Let's see. Not a Derby winner, but one you turned all of us on to was... Bo Fadiz Nuts. Remember?
2: Oh, my God. Jesus.
11: What was that? What was that?
2: What is that?
3: I can't believe you read that.
11: What?
2: What was that?
11: What was that?
3: That was that one horse that...
11: Was it a V-Steak?
3: No. You remember that video where they named the horse that? And,
2: was it a V-Steak? I mean,
3: don't say it on the air again, but sound out what Bofa...
11: As in both of these?
3: Yes.
11: I don't see why that's such a...
3: Man.
11: You think that's a big deal? Okay, here we go. Blue whales have the largest penises on
7: Earth.
11: There
7: it is.
2: There it is.
7: Yes.
11: Now I'm
7: going
11: to read the whole damn thing to you, and you're going to cringe. An erect blue whale penis is 12 inches in diameter, 10 feet in length. 10 feet. Ooh. It would just fit under a basketball goal when it's fully elongated. Okay, you happy for the details? That's how big it is. Visual, when you watch the game tonight, I want you all, the opening

0: the first possession when they go down to visualize a fully erect blue whale penis underneath the rim, that you could actually use it to determine that the rim is a legitimate 10 feet tall. The referees come out and they, what are you doing? We're testing the height. What do you have there? We got a blue whale penis. Oh, that's 10 feet, right? Exactly 10 feet. Yep, there you go. You happy now? There it is. That's it. So now
1: Can
0: you've
1: I
0: got
1: call
0: the story.
1: Seth Greenberg, please?
0: Call somebody because I'm pretty much done talking about blue whale penis.
2: Talk sports, you son of a... Talk sports! I turned on a sports station. You're ESPN and you're talking cereal? I can't stand it. Who's the program director? Get the guy with the big, the chubby guy with the big head to talk sports, damn it!
0: I mean, I realize that's why we're on. You gotta talk sports.
2: Talk sports! See, no, I don't listen to you talk about cereal, but you could be telling me that Andrew Luck's on IR.
3: Andrew Luck? Wow, how old that is! Yep.
2: You know, I turned in the radio for you to tell
3: Andrew
2: me that.
3: Luck
2: what
3: on
2: does
3: IR.
2: It mean that he's on IR? And you're talking about stupid knockoff cereals! You and your big headed son! I want sports, and I want it now!
4: Romeo is kind of like Abraham Lincoln.
5: There's just something lacking about leadership and star quality that he just is not him.
6: Continue my education, basketball career.
7: He just does things so easy and so smoothly.
3: Oh, Romeo.
7: You know, if he was a football player, he'd be Randy Moss. If he was a track athlete,
3: Randy
7: Moss.
3: He'd
7: probably be Usain Bolt or one of those guys. It's just like the stride, the elevation, the quick jumps, second jumps.
8: Give me a C, H, A, R, A, C, C, E, R, character.
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9: Ever.
3: Like, literally, it sounds like the first radio broadcast that anyone's ever heard, ever, right there. A few more minutes. Let's keep them coming. A few more minutes, and then we'll probably take a very short break, mostly so I can pee. And
9: yeah.
3: Then we'll come back and we'll wrap things up. And we go a couple minutes over.
9: Sure.
3: But I know, you know, we got inside Churchill Downs and everything else. So we're busy. We'll have some fun. A couple more minutes here. Just a fun mixtape. Just some sound over the years.
9: Great stuff.
3: I mean, listen, there's no... We have so much. I mean, we do 30 minutes every week for the last however many years. So we'll just laugh with us for a few more minutes.
10: What other things does Mitch hate? It's a great question.
9: He hates a lot today. Do you hate the Bloomin' Onion?
11: No, I don't hate the Bloomin' Onion. No, just...
9: Because I tell you, when the table next to me orders a Bloomin' Onion, I'll look over and it's like, maybe I should order that.
10: You know
9: too.
10: What? It's a great point. The Bloomin' Onion showing off.
9: Yeah, showing off with the Bloomin' Onion.
10: Showy.
9: Yeah.
10: What about an extravagant drink? What, instead of just getting a beer or getting,
12: yes,
10: you know, a
12: that,
10: bourbon?
12: That
10: Coke,
12: is annoying. It,
10: really, it is. Yes,
12: if you order one of those tall,
10: woman?
12: Fruity...
10: Like, are you ever going to talk to a
12: bitch.
10: Woman...
12: Anyone who orders something that is huge and outrageous and that makes a lot of noise is craving attention.
9: So do you think? So if you go out on a date and your date says, "Hey, Mitch, I want this thing that comes in pineapple,
12: you order
9: with
12: something,
9: umbrellas this is, and crazy straws," and you just tell her no.
12: This is a common rule of life. You order something because you want someone to ask you, "Hey, where did you get that? Hey, how do I get that?" You order
9: I've
12: something.
9: I've never thought that. Am I?
12: Yes,
9: I
12: you do.
9: Order? No, I don't. Don't tell me what I think. I've never ordered something like, "Wow,
12: you never
9: I can't wait to see these bums' reaction when they bring me my fajitas
10: here we go.
9: And my gigantic."
12: You've never bought a shirt or anything.
9: We're
12: that's
9: not talking about shirts. We're talking about fajitas, bro.
12: I know. Anything you order, anything you buy, you're buying it because you
9: that's
12: want someone
9: crock.
12: To come ask you where you got it.
9: No, I order fajitas because I want to eat some bleeping fajitas. I don't order them because I want Joe Bob next to me saying, "Wow, that guy's got money because he ordered fajitas." I don't give a damn what he thinks
3: Joe
9: about
3: Bob.
9: My meal. If I want to order a plate of dirt, I don't care what people think about it. I want to eat my damn dirt. What you're saying is it's ludicrous.
13: Sorry, Miners! Look at this guy! Anyone, don't let anyone in this place! How you doing, brother?
3: That's great. Cooper, help me here. Does that mean anything when he calls him Dale? Is that a...
14: I have no idea.
3: Okay, if you have no idea, then me and Locke are going to be lost on this one.
10: The
3: what does Dale mean?
10: The only thing I can think of, and this is an absolute wild-ass guess, is that Dale Earnhardt Jr. is also coming out with an autobiography explaining how he overcame injuries or something when he was a driver. Is there
9: beautiful.
10: A chance Pitbull was trying to, like, he was also composing a congratulations tweet to Dale Earnhardt Jr.? That's the only thing I can come up with.
14: No.
10: Okay. Oh, that was a swing and a miss then.
9: Swing and a miss.
10: Swing and a miss.
9: Swing and a miss.
3: Swing and a miss. Permit's taking the controls.
13: I thought Asian people were white, but I got in trouble for saying that once.
3: That's the sound.
13: I clearly do not have enough Asian friends.
3: That's the sound. Permit, I didn't know that existed. Like, when you had that in there, I had no idea, because he was, like, adamant that never gets played again.
1: Oh, I wanted to find what I wanted to find.
3: Okay,
1: hell or high water.
3: Yeah, Furman, listen.
9: That's a great pull.
3: I didn't know that sound existed.
15: Yeah. Furman dubbed the podcast.
3: Yeah, yeah.
9: Good point, James. Right now, yes!
16: We take you inside Jefferson County Child Support Court for the case of a man here all the way from Atlanta. Great. He has Georgia on his mind and a home incarceration bracelet on his ankle.
3: Such an old throwback.
17: Yeah. Had we not done that, I would have felt like a big piece of shit. But I'm glad.
13: Oh, whoa, whoa, whoa, Carolyn.
9: Whoa.
13: Worldwide, it's okay.
17: What?
13: Dump that. Carolyn, you can't swear on the radio, sweetheart.
17: Oh, yeah, sorry. I forgot.
13: My girlfriend said, kiss her where it smells. So I took her to the Gerstle's men's room.
3: Shook each other's hands, and they gave each other high fives after high fives.
13: Okay.
3: I was hoping you wouldn't catch that.
13: Got a lot more interesting.
9: Oh, my gosh.
18: I want you to suck it.
3: That was over UK, dude.
9: Yep.
19: My next question is, and if you don't mind me getting a little personal here, but when did you make out with a girl for the first time?
3: I was a total loser. I was a total.
19: Junior in college.
3: That's who I was.
19: And so you were how old at that point? 15?
3: He wanted that band, too, I think. 17.
9: Oh, yeah. That was great.
3: I pretended I'm glad you went away. I know exactly.

0: They want white women. How dare them ask for white women that can do different tricks? The hell do you think you are?
1: What if Cal was one of us?
2: Cooper Hassan?
1: Oh, Cooper Hassan. Man.
0: I love the smell of dicks. And then when I get there, I'll razz a little kid for asking a question. I'm a sports writer, and my job is very serious. I have a great sense of worth for me. Nobody can do my job but me. I'm a media member. I get to go in the locker room and ask coaches questions. I get free food and free tickets and free parking. And I'll be damned if a kid asks a question in a press conference and makes a whole mockery of the damn thing. Media member.
1: I mean, Furman's like texting me.
0: Not everybody can write a game story. Not on a daggum deadline.
1: Daggum. Couple more? Yeah, just a couple more.
3: Yeah.
1: And then we'll do, James, we'll do just a short break, just like 2 minutes. We'll come back and we'll do the damn thing. We'll get out of here and we'll have fun, and that's what it is. So 437-9680, text me, at the only Sweeney. You can hit me up, you can DM me. I will try to get back. I mean, you got hundreds of texts. I will try back here in the next day or so to everybody. You know I appreciate it. Couple more here from Furman. Short break and we'll end things and we'll have a good time, and then Darren Rogers will talk about the Haskell.
4: May I have...
3: Oh, and we're about done here on the Roundtable, ESPN 680 105.7. Glad you enjoyed a throwback mixtape. We've been laughing and enjoying this the entire time. Some vintage lock sounds, some vintage blank sounds, some Jason Anderson, Billy Reed, some Diener thrown in there, and, of course, those of us that were on the take as well. So appreciate it, everyone. Have a great weekend. Stay out of the heat. We'll see you on Monday.
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1: 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We talk a lot of hoops, and this time here, of course, talking a lot of football. 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We do that with guests from around the country. Our guy Barry Spears was back in this week. A little Saratoga, a little Del Mar with him this morning. You're certainly welcome to join us for that segment. And frankly, for the rest of the show, we'd love to have you as a part of it. We're presented on this one by the Kentucky HBPA, KYHBPA.com. All the great people, all the great equine athletes, the videos, the photos, and the articles from around the Commonwealth. 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Josh Rodriguez will be alongside in the last segment to do some handicapping. We'll talk about the Turf Pick 3 tomorrow at Ellis Park. A very interesting sequence there in Henderson. But, of course, our guest this week is John Service. I really enjoyed this. I think I say that every week in the open of this show, but I really enjoyed that interview. Please stay tuned for that one. Of course, we talk Smarty Jones. Don't worry. We talk about how important it is also to have a string here in the Commonwealth. And we close with a question about the Triple Crown as a guy who was very, very much, one of the most interesting members of that Triple Crown discussion there in 04 with Smarty Jones, one of those that we just assumed was going to break that darn curse from 1978. And boy, just didn't quite happen. But boy, great interview with him. Great conversation. Really appreciate John being part of the program. But a couple of wins for Kentucky-based horses over the weekend up in New York. And it's an interesting dichotomy right now in horse racing. And we're waiting for that full swing to happen, or at least a leveling of the playing field between the two-year-old programs, for instance, at a place like Saratoga, where we've always thought of the two-year-old program, at a place like Ellis Park that has been a real beneficiary of many of the legislative changes and the money changes here in Kentucky, and really has boosted not just those maiden purses, but because of it, the maiden fields that we get, especially in those two-year-old races. We're always looking this time of year for that next two-year-old and all those kinds of things, but once in a while, it's nice to watch the ones that have grown up a little bit go ahead and go up to other places like Saratoga and win grade ones. And over the weekend, we got a pair of them. And I'm going to start with the one that you're not expecting, and that's an Explora. And I think she's a really interesting one. She wins the grade one test by 5 lengths over a very good Kentucky-based horse as well in Percy's Bar. And it's interesting once in a while how the sport changes how things flow to say that a Kentucky-based horse is out of the Bob Baffert barn. It was something else on opening day at Del Mar to see Bob Baffert down at Ellis Park. But Explora is emblematic of that new version of the Baffert barn, of that new iteration of what they're doing in the Baffert operation. Based in Kentucky, go to New York when it fits your horse. That's exactly what he did, and that's exactly what Explora did for that team. She didn't pay much. Frankly, she shouldn't have. She won like a horse that paid $5.74. But boy, isn't she interesting, and isn't she lovely, frankly. Wins at 7 furlongs. That is the distance that they'll run in the Breeders' Cup Filly and Mare sprint on the dirt side of things. Very interested to see her in that kind of group. Obviously, this is against three-year-olds. Her next race will be the first one against older horses. And I'm interested to see where they decide to go with her. Does she run at Keeneland? Does she run at Churchill ahead of the Breeders' Cup? Or are we going to take a little bit of time here from the beginning of August until we run again at the end of October there at Keeneland and the Breeders'? I'm fascinated by it, but I think she's cool, man. And it's fun to watch Explora and Splendora side by side in different divisions, but doing very similar things for trainer Bob Baffert. Then, of course, there was the Derby winner. And he wins the Whitney. His name is Sovereignty. And he gets back to a spot at Saratoga where he's been very good. Frankly, wasn't great in the slop last time at Churchill Downs running third. But gets back to who he is and dominates that race in the Whitney. He's now won a grade one at both 3 and 4. He's now won a graded stakes at 2, 3, and 4, of course, breaking his maiden right down the street here at Churchill Downs in the street sense there, October of 2024. And I think that this was the kind of win that all of us who love this sport just kind of smile about. We beg our owners to bring back their Derby winners. You don't need to go off to the breeding shed so soon, we tell them. And then they do. And the gamble's there. Your horse doesn't always have to win their races. They can win the Derby, then the Belmont, then the Dandy, then the Traverse in a row. And before that, the Fountain of Youth and the Street Sense. They can do that. And then come back and just not have enough for White Abario, finishes and wins the Oaklawn Handicap. come down here, it rains, and the Stephen Foster, and Magnitude's just the best horse in the world at that point. He wins for fun. But that's exactly what Sovereignty did the other day at Saratoga, and it's nice to see the Derby winner go out and do that. It's nice to see that continuation from year to year. And frankly, I'm sure for the Godolphin operation, guys like Michael Banahan here in the state of Kentucky, it was really rewarding to watch their horse run so well at a place like Saratoga. And a horse is important to the operation there at Godolphin, as a horse like Sovereignty is, you can only imagine how they're going to hold him up as their next great sire. Makes sense. It's a great horse. You get that Bernardini mare. It's always fascinating who that is. And by the way, we mentioned her earlier, Explora also out of a Bernardini mare. It's one of the more undefeated things in our sport of recent days. But I'm fascinated by this pair of horses at Saratoga and the fact that these Kentucky horses are shipping all over the place and winning. And I do wonder if we've had some winners at Ellis Park that we're not perhaps having seen anywhere near their ceilings or what they're capable of. And instead, you know, win in a normal way here at Ellis Park. But essentially, maybe we'll find them at Churchill in September or at Kentucky Downs before that, maybe even at Keeneland. But should be fun once those playing levels do get equaled out between Ellis and Saratoga. Certainly the money's getting there. Maybe the competition will as well. Earlier this week, and we played it on Rabot and Co. on Tuesday at 11 o'clock, I spoke with Governor Wes Moore of Maryland on Blood Horse Monday, and I wanted to ask him about his state's decision to move the Preakness back a week and to a Sunday. So essentially 3 weeks and a day after the Derby, and only 2 weeks ahead currently of the Belmont, and actually by moving to Sunday, 13 days ahead of the Belmont. And before any of you old-timers or people who love old-time horse racing come over the top and say things like, well, isn't there a Triple Crown winner that won races 5 days apart and horses could do this? You're right, they can. And later in the show, you'll hear me give out a handicapping angle that I like, which is if a trainer's willing to run their horse back on 2 or 3 weeks rest, it means that they're in really good form. The horse is running as well as they're going to run. But instead of saying that and wondering if there will be a Triple Crown winner this year, my guess is that there won't be in 2027. And seeing what Governor Moore had to say about horse racing and how he really believes in it as part of the Maryland scene, it is interesting to watch the Preakness do what people have begged them to do. Don't be 2 weeks after the Derby anymore, everyone begged, and then they did it and everybody got mad. And this is what we do in horse racing. Everyone begs for something to change, someone changes it, and then everybody gets mad. And I would say this. I'm not going to the California Crown this year. I'm not going to the Marlboro Cup because those marketing gimmicks don't exist anymore. And I know this for sure. The Triple Crown is not a gimmick. It works. It is great. It is one of the finest things in our sport. And I expect it to outlast any other ideas that we might have along the way. And I think guys like Governor Moore, by the way, a guy like Governor Beshear, who really gets it in this state, are real assets to what we do in horse racing. In an era where government matters more than ever in what we do in horse racing, it is nice to know that there are people at the top making the decisions who really do care about the sport. It is impossible to listen to Governor Moore. It is impossible to listen to Governor Beshear here in the Commonwealth and not hear people that care deeply about horse racing, that know its economic impact, that know that it makes up a huge part of what these states do economically and just day-to-day for people. You walk around Maryland, it's impossible to step outside of Baltimore and not land in a horse farm. In Kentucky, it is impossible to drive through the center of the state and not see those rolling hills and see thoroughbreds everywhere. It is nice to hear that the decision makers at the top do care. It will be nice if that trickles down to the people below them and that they can work out our crown jewel, which is the Triple Crown. Let's figure it out. Someone made their move. Everyone else can adjust. Let's just figure it out. We don't need to move the Derby. The Derby's good. And frankly, that's what really stood out to me about Governor Moore's comments. He mentioned the Derby numerous times. There's such deference to the Derby. People know what the Derby is, and all they want to do is get the Derby winner in their race. They're not silly. That's why I talked about Sovereignty to open the show. I'm hopeful that they'll figure it out. I really am. I'm Louis Rabone. This is the Kentucky Racing Spotlight. Up next is John Service, trainer of course, Kentucky Derby winner and Preakness winner speaking of, in Smarty Jones in 2004. But man, recently won the groupie doll over the weekend as well. We talked to him about all of those things. We do it next here on the Kentucky Racing Spotlight. I'm Louis Rabeau. We're presented by the Kentucky HPPA.
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3: All right, welcome back into the Kentucky Racing Spotlight for August 14th. 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General sports talk over there, lots of hoops, lots of football talk, this time of year especially. But, of course, every Friday, find us at 10:20 a.m. Eastern time as we do our weekly horse racing segment, looking at the stakes races around the country. Took a trip to both Saratoga and Del Mar for this weekend to talk to our friend Barry Spears, of course. You'll hear our handicapper on this show, Josh Rodriguez. We'll talk about all the good stuff happening at Ellis Park this weekend, but wanted to bring in our guest for the week. His name is John Service. He's a trainer. He just won the Group B doll. How about that? Down there at Ellis Park, but of course, people know him from much bigger stages than that as well. John, thanks so much for joining us on the Spotlight. How are you?
4: Good. Thank you for having me.
3: Yeah, it's no problem at all. This is the Kentucky Racing Spotlight. You're a West Virginia homebred, at least, if you will, there in the state of West Virginia. You have an interesting start in the sport because you grew up near Charlestown. And I hear so often, oh, it was my uncle or it was my dad. It might have been my brother that took me to the track. But it was a woman in your life who was the one who would take you over and sit near that chute and watch the races at Charlestown with your mom. How fondly do you look back and remember those days of watching Charlestown races with your mom?
4: Oh, they were a blast. We had an old station wagon, and she would put the back down on the station wagon, back up on the hill, and we'd sit on the back of the station wagon right near the gate where they broke out of the chute and watch the horses break and run. I was probably 5 years old, 6 years old then. That was a blast.
3: Oh, that's the best. I love those kinds of stories. And, I mean, just it harkens to an era, too, when horse racing was just accessible, right? You could just show up at the track and you could be near a starting gate or whatever it might be. But that growing up in West Virginia and getting your start there, I'm going to mention a name here that I imagine many people on this show have never heard. But it's Frank Gall. Frankly, in his career, if you look him up, his top earner made $9,100 on the track. And I'm not putting him down in any way, but it is very difficult to imagine someone starting in those kind of environs and going on to win a Kentucky Derby. But looking back, John, at this point, what did you learn from Frank?
4: Frank was the more, really, he was more of a general manager of the operation for O'Sullivan Farm.
3: Yep.
4: Because Frank ran everything. Frank ran the farm. He ran, the barn at the racetrack. There was a gentleman there by the name of Gene Smith who was really the trainer. He was Frank's assistant, you would call him.
3: Sure.
4: And Frank would pick me up in the morning during the summers and take me to the barn, and I'd walk hotch for Gene Smith until we got done, and then Frank would put me in the car and take me to the farm. And at the time, the O'Sullivan Farm was the biggest breeding farm in the state. And they had probably, I'm going to guess and say, about 60 brood mares.
3: Wow.
4: But Frank was a steward. He was a general manager. I mean, he had a hell of a resume. He had worn a lot of hats, Franco.
3: Oh, that's awesome.
4: And very respected in the business.
3: Yeah, and what do you think you learned most from him? Is it just that organization, that energy, that get up at the same time every day? What did you learn from Frank?
4: I mean, Frank was a go-getter. I learned how to, talk with people, because when I was making the that runs in the car from the track to the to my house and from the track to the farm. You know, he'd get in the office and he'd get on the phone and I'd listen to him talking to people in there and, you know, and how he handled certain people. And, you know, when it came time where he had to be a little tough on people, he didn't hesitate.
5: That's interesting. And he was
4: very organized, you know, and kept things in front of him all the time, which I learned a lot about that.
5: Yeah, there you go. Trader John Service with us here on the Kentucky Racing Spotlight. Reminder, we are presented by the Kentucky HBPA, KYHBPA.com, for all the great stuff at their site. You move to Monmouth eventually, but there is a mishap, and you find yourself back in West Virginia. How, you know, Charlestown's about to close for the season, and you need something to do. And you pick up a book up in Pennsylvania. Do you remember that summer that time in your life very well, I should say?
4: I remember it very well. I was in a cast. I busted my leg up really bad, and I was in a cast for 6 months. And I had a horse that I bought on the cuff from Richard Bailey in New Jersey and won a couple races with him. And then Charlestown was closing down, and the horse got claimed off me. And I had a jockey ask me to take his book at Penn National when Charlestown closed down. And I'd never been an agent before. And I was like, I don't know. And at the time, I was falling in love with this girl in Charlestown, and I didn't really want to leave. And he kept pestering me. So finally, I agreed, and I went to Penn National not knowing anybody, never being an agent before in my life, and broke in and became an agent for a couple years and didn't love it. Not what I wanted to do. I wanted to be a trainer. But we had some success, and it worked out good for me for a while.
5: Is that what you learned from being a jocks agent, is that you didn't want to do it long-term? And I don't mean that in a negative way at all. Sometimes we have to try things out to find out that, hey, yeah, I really want to be a trainer, and that's where I really belong. Things like that.
4: You know, at the time, it was a way to make money.
5: Sure.
4: And, you know, not having any horses and having a cast on my leg was, you know, was going to be tough to get any kind of a job. And the jockey was a pretty good jockey, a guy named Dennis Kirk. Hmm. So, yeah, I agreed and took a shot, and it worked out well.
5: There you go. Started everything in Pennsylvania for you there. But you take out a training license. It's April 1984. Your first winter at Philadelphia Park, we call parks now, of course, was Bell River. Do you happen to remember that winter, Circle?
4: Remember it very well. Alex Cole rode her. He is now a valet in the jocks room, and it's funny because he brings it up every once in a while. We were just talking about it the other day, as a matter of fact. Never forget that first winner.
5: Yeah, no, that's awesome. That's a good stuff for sure. 20 years later, almost to the month, Smarty Jones takes you on the ride of a lifetime and frankly takes the entire country on the ride of a lifetime. Let's go back to the beginning of his career in that fall. He wins on debut. His first race against winners is the Pennsylvania Nursery Stakes, and he wins by 15. Boy, I'm sure the buzz began then. I can only imagine because, you know, we're into 04 at that point. That's a, you know, the internet's starting to be a thing, so word's starting to get around. How much buzz was there around him after that Nursery Stakes?
4: It was quite a bit local.
5: Yeah.
4: I don't, you know, not very much nationwide because it was a restricted Pennsylvania bred race. You know, and I think a lot of people were questioning what he really ran against.
5: Sure.
4: Even though he did run very fast. But, you know, you always get those naysayers that are like, oh, yeah, well, let's see how he does when he hooks in the real horses, you know, and sure. and the horse looks in the eye and see what kind of heart he has. So, but, yeah, it was local buzz, but not too crazy.
5: We know what he went on to do as a three-year-old, but take us back even before that Nursery Stakes as a two-year-old. Did you know you had something not just special, but like truly special with Smarty Jones, even as a young horse?
4: Yeah, they really liked him at the farm. As a matter of fact, he was at Bridlewood, and the general manager of Bridlewood called Mr. Chapman one day and wanted to see if he was for sale.
5: Mm.
4: And so I knew then that he must be all right. I mean, you get horses from the farm, and you know, guys will tell, oh, yes, it's a really good horse. And you know, until you get to training them, you don't really know.

0: sometimes they're not right. A lot of times they're not right. But when they call and want to buy them, usually they're right.
1: Yeah. Yeah, the money talks in that case for sure. We're talking with Trader John Service, and we're talking about, of course, the great one, Smarty Jones. Take us to his first graded stakes then at Oaklawn Park. He's 3 years old. You're really stepping out at this point. He's already obviously won at Oaklawn leading into this, but the graded stakes thing, Stuart Elliott aboard. But, boy, Victor Espinosa's there with Borrego. You know, John McKee's there with Pro Prado. There's some horses in this race, and he wins by a length and a half in this spot. Was it at that moment that you knew, boy, maybe I got a Derby contender, or was it perhaps before that even?
0: That race actually was not graded at the time.
1: Oh, okay.
0: His first race at Oaklawn was the race that I knew we really had something special.
1: In the Southwest, then, yeah.
0: Yeah, because we had run him in New York two turns,
1: yep,
0: in January 1st, because I wanted to make sure that he would get the distance before I even thought about taking him to Oaklawn. And then we took him to Oaklawn, and so he had a couple months in between races, and I was having some issues with him. The exercise boy wasn't getting along with him, and I ended up calling my exercise boy from Pennsylvania and talking him into coming down and staying at Oaklawn with me and getting on that horse every day, because he got along with him great. So when I ran him in the Southwest, he was about 70%. And I remember telling Mr. and Mrs. Chapman, I said, you know, this might be his first defeat. Don't get upset if he gets beat, because, you know, he's not 100%. And I told him why. I said, but the big picture is going to be the first Saturday in May. So, you know, we'll just put the defeat behind us if that happens. And at the head of the stretch, he was in front and he got hooked. And I knew he was dead tired. And he just was all heart. And he just kept digging in, would not let that horse get by him. And I remember telling the reporter the next day, he was asking me, you know, people are saying he won't get the distance. He was lucky to hold on. This, and I told him, I said, let me tell you something. I know where my horse was yesterday, and I'm telling you right now, by the end of the year, they'll be talking about this horse in the same term with Seattle Slough and those kind of horses. And he goes, really? And I said, I'm telling you. And, of course, he came back in the Rebel and ran lights out.
1: Wins in the Rebel, of course, wins that Arkansas Derby. That was the race I was referencing earlier, John. And, you know, he wins that race and obviously sets up that date in the Kentucky Derby. Take us to Churchill Downs there on Derby Day itself. The lead up to the race itself, because, you know, every time I talk to a trainer, a jock, anyone that's connected to horses at all, John, I always ask him to close the interview, so I won't do that with you. Do you allow yourself to dream? Do you allow yourself to dream of that Derby's winner circle, and to every person who's never won one, and so you're not on this list anymore? But, you know, the answer is, of course, yes, right? Oh, my gosh, if you get up at 3:30, 4 o'clock every day, you have to dream. That's what this sport is about. So that day itself, you've got one of the absolute favorites in the Derby. You're walking around Churchill Downs. What do you remember from that morning?
0: I'll go back real quick as far as the dream goes.
1: Oh, sure, yeah.
0: From the first time Frank Gull picked me up at 14 years old and started taking me to the track, I used to dream about the Kentucky Derby almost every night.
1: Wow.
0: And so now, Derby Day, that morning I got up and I felt great. I was like, you know what? My horse is doing great. I'm in a good spot. You know, as long as he has a good trip, if he wins, he wins. If he loses, he just wasn't good enough. And I had really no pressure on me at all. I mean, I felt great. You know, the Chapmans were tickled to death just to be able to get there the way we did. And everything was great until the skies opened up. But yeah, it was a good day. I mean, I didn't really feel stressed at all.
1: It's interesting you talk about it that way. And we're talking with John Service. We're talking about his time with Smarty Jones, of course, in the 2004 Kentucky Derby. Just the no pressure thing. Do you think? And I'm always interested in this kind of conversation as well. Where do you think your sort of demeanor and how other people, if you were calm and cool that day, I'm sure it rubbed off on the other people that you work with, right? Whether it's a connection or, you know, a hot walk or whatever it is. Do you think that rubs off on your horses too? Do you think that might have contributed to Smarty running so well that day? Was just, hey, the operation's running like it's another day. Yes, it's a race day and there's a reason to get excited, but do you think he kind of fed off that energy too?
0: I will tell you without a doubt. Without a doubt. And out of all three of the Triple Crown races, the only race that I felt any pressure and he might have felt it coming off of me was the Belmont. And it wasn't just the stress of the Belmont and winning the Triple Crown and, you know, having so many people on board and all that. The morning of the Belmont, 4:30 in the morning, I'm driving to the barn and I hit a pothole and get a flat tire.
1: Oh no, John.
0: And I'm sitting on the side of the road with a blowout and I'm like, this is not the way I want to start this day. So, but you know, yeah, he definitely fed off. I'll tell you another thing, and I don't want to get too far ahead, but in the Preakness, at the barn, I'm watching him and he's laying in the stall. He's laying with his head right at the front door. And there's a fan blowing right on him, and it's blowing his foretop, you know, back. And I see him every once in a while. He flicks his head, and I kept hearing this ticking noise. And I'm like, what the heck is that? Well, here, the fan was picking up like little teeny pebbles, I guess, from the shed row. And every once in a while, would blow one out of there, and it hit him in the head. Well, he got up. Took a drink of water, went to the bathroom, walked to the back of the stall, and laid back down again until we had to get him up and get him ready to go to the paddock for the race. He slept all day long.
1: Wow.
0: So it just goes to show you, you know, and I felt the same way. I was so relaxed. I was like, you know what? We won the Derby. You know, if we win the Preakness, we win the Preakness. But he's going to the grade. I know that.
1: The old Stakes Barn there at Pimlico. I know the stall where the Derby winner always goes. And so, yeah, I mean, it's a vision that I can imagine for sure. And it's interesting you talk about the demeanor of a Smarty Jones. And I've always been of the opinion when I, after talking with so many folks like you that have won at the very highest level, man, the mentality of a horse can be maybe not as important as the physical gifts, but boy, it's really high on the list. No, John?
0: And, you know, he got injured as a 2-year-old in the starting gate, which was a freak accident. He never did anything before that, and he really never did anything after that. That horse was as laid back, other than training. When you put the tack on him and he went to the racetrack, he was all business. Hmm. And you better have a good rider on him or they're going to be going for a ride. And around the barn, I mean, he was just as laid back, classy as could be.
1: Talking with John Service, we're talking, of course, about Smarty Jones. I'm not going to ask you anything else about the Belmont itself, but because the pop tire is probably enough of a tough part of that day. I do want to know, because I've always wanted to ask you this question. Have you heard Tom Durkin's call and the disappointment in his voice when Smarty Jones doesn't quite get there?
0: Yeah. Oh, yeah. That unfortunately, and I love Tom Durkin, but I can't get that call out of my head. I'd love to, believe me.
1: But I believe you.
0: It seems like every time I think maybe I'm forgetting about it, and now this week I got to watch Mrs. Whitney all week long, from Saratoga.
1: That's
0: and, of
1: right.
0: course, that's bringing back memories. And I'm like, oh, man.
1: Oh, man. Well, I guess, look, I know this for sure. I'm sure you would have rather have gone on the ride with Smarty than not. Second place in the Belmont aside. But after the race, the immediate reaction to the Belmont itself, I mean, I'm sure there's still a ton of pride in your horse. He's gone the 12 furlongs. He gets nipped at the wire, all the things. But that moment there where you realize you didn't, in fact, secure the Triple Crown, what was that moment like?
0: You know, at the time, I was okay with it. You know, I mean, I was disappointed, obviously, but I was really tickled with my horse and what he had accomplished. The race he ran, I thought he ran a great race. I guess it was more the disappointment for the fans.
1: Yeah.
0: You know, so many people came to Belmont to watch him run, and so many people wanted the Triple Crown winner.

0: And I remember listening to the sports station from Philly the next morning, and the guys were talking about how Philadelphia sports got let down again because Smarty got beat in the Belmont. And I'm thinking to myself, man, he won the Derby, dude. I mean, come on. You know, but, yep. Yeah, I mean,
1: that's such a Philadelphia way of looking at sports. My God, the Derby winner loses my life. That's such a Philly thing.
0: Isn't that the truth? That's so true.
1: Oh, man. All right. Well, let's fast forward quite a few years. You're straight in Kentucky these days, John. And, you know, that's part of the reason we wanted to have you on, including talking about Five Aside, who wins that historic groupie doll down there at Ellis. Before we talk about her, though, just having a string in Kentucky these days, obviously plenty of success for you there in Pennsylvania, different places. But having a string here with the purses the way they are, the two-year-old program at Ellis Park, obviously the ability to run horses on a good surface all winter at Turfway. How important is the Kentucky circuit now at this point for you?
0: It's very important. I mean, you know, I think I'm not getting any younger for sure, but you know, in looking to the future looks bright in Kentucky, a lot brighter than it does in a lot of other areas. And my main owners, you know, were adamant about wanting to have horses out here. And I decided to make the move. I said, fine, let's give it a shot. But and I told them, I said, we'll give it a year. And if it looks like we can be competitive you know, and things go okay, then we'll hang in there. If not, then I'm not going to do it. And they were fine with it. And to their credit, Will Schwartz and Dr. Lou Buckey, you know, they stepped up to the plate. They started spending more money, buying some nicer stock, concentrating on obviously the Kentucky breeds, and it's worked out well for us.
1: Talk with John Service. Five Aside does win the groupie doll. And before that, you ran her in the Holman George Memorial there at Horseshoe Indianapolis on Indiana Derby Day. She's cool filly, 4 years old here. And look, this is one that's been in the top two, I think, of her last, in the money in her last something like six races here. I think she's really coming into her own as a four-year-old. What do you think her ceiling might be?
0: You know, I don't know. She's definitely getting better. I think next year will be her best year. It usually is their five-year-old year.
1: Yep.
0: But if you go back and look at her form, the big turnaround for her was adding the blinkers. We liked her. We always thought she had a lot of talent, but she would wait on horses. When she broke her maiden, Irad told me after the race, he said, you know, whoever rides her, make sure they don't get to the lead too soon because she will. She gets to pulling up, wanting to wait on horses. And since we put the blinkers on her, she hasn't run a bad race. She's run good every time on all surfaces.
1: It's the good stuff for sure. And we're talking with John Service. I'm going to close with this, John. And, I appreciate you jumping on and giving us a lot of time here. I really do appreciate it. And the stories about Smarty Jones, we could do 3 hours on him, I'm sure. You know, the movement around the Preakness going back a week and some of the talk about the Thoroughbred Championship, you know, the move by Churchill and Naira. As a guy who competed in the Triple Crown at the level that you did with Smarty Jones, what do you make of all of this? And we'll close with that.
0: Well, I mean, to be honest with you, they've kind of thrown everything in turmoil. It's going to change the complete complexion of the Triple Crown, obviously. And I don't think it was getting to that anyway. I mean, every year you were hearing complaints about the Preakness being right back in 2 weeks. And but with Churchill and New York hooking up now and, you know, starting their own, tournament, as you could say,
1: yep.
0: They put a lot of tracks. They put a lot of big races in jeopardy.
1: Yeah.
0: Not just the Preakness. I mean, you got the Haskell, you have the PA Derby. You know, those are all million-dollar races that now the dates are very suspect. And there's going to be a lot of movement. And the Travers, now, you know, you got, now that the Preakness is pushed back 2 weeks, what are they going to do with the Belmont? Are they going to change that, or are they just going to run it? Are they going to run that and hope

0: 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Our friend Josh Rodriguez will do some handicapping. We'll do it next.
1: Most shoppers today fall into one of two categories. 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

0: 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Now here's Louis Rabot.
1: Welcome back in. Final segment of an August 14th edition of the Kentucky Racing Spotlight. 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Our mutual friend Barry Spears was on this morning, talked a little Saratoga and Del Mar with him, some good stuff with him there. Want to bring in our friend Josh Rodriguez, the resident handicapper on this program. Joins us from Chicago. Josh, how are you, buddy?
2: Doing all right. Avoided yet another tornado.
1: Good job, man.
2: So
1: it's that. I know it's that time of year, but still, it's like, can we be done with this stuff already? Kentucky's getting the same stuff.
2: Yeah, you know, it's that time of year, and I feel like they just keep on getting closer and closer and closer. You know, before it'd be, you know, 20 minutes away, and then this week was fine, but a couple weeks ago there was one that touched down about a mile from my house. So it's getting a little bit closer, but you know, hopefully the weather kind of hit early enough in the week that we it doesn't affect any racing this weekend.
1: No, that's exactly right. Hopeful of that as well down here in the Commonwealth. A little close for comfort there. It sounds like, Josh, yeah. Hopefully the next storm swings a little bit further away from you. But, you know, we're going to talk turf pick three on Saturday at Ellis Park. And Josh, I know you are a guy who really enjoys turf racing, enjoys wagering on turf racing as well. These pick threes, how do you find them? Is the $3 base of this wager, do you like it? Do you like it being that high? I like it, and here's why. It's very straightforward for me. When I see like a dollar pick four or something like that, you can't just hit the all button as easily, right? Like you can't just spread and some other one ticket. If I'm thinking of this in a paramutual way, boy, give me these higher minimums, because it really does eliminate the all button for a lot of bettors.
2: Yeah, so I like them for a number of reasons. One, your investment, I feel like, in the turf pick three or these $3 pick threes is going to be about the same as an investment in a pick four or pick five ticket, right? Because of the higher base wager, obviously, right? For me, frequently that ends up being in the, we'll say between $24 and like $54 range, right? Which is oftentimes, if I'm playing a pick five, it's about the same bet. But you just hit these more often. Right. It's less legs, right? So maybe you're taking away a bit of the high end, right? You're not going to hit that $10,000, on a base wager pick five, you know, or the pick three. On a good day, maybe you're hitting for 1,500 or something like that, but you're hitting more of them. And I think, to your point, I think as bettors, it does force us to make decisions.

0: You have to make a decision. You have to take a stand. You can't just go 3 by 3 by 3 and put in an $81 ticket. I mean, you're just going to burn money that way. Sure. So even having to make that one tough decision in one or maybe even two different legs, I think does make it, it just makes it more fruitful eventually when you do hit it, because you've made a harder decision. And I just think, like I said, you just hit more of these. I mean, a pick three is much mathematically much easier to hit than a pick five is. So
1: no doubt about it.
0: I know there's lots of discussion about minimums and people are afraid of the higher minimums. But I think specifically for these kind of two and three level bets, I think it's actually good because it just forces you to be more narrow, make a stronger decision, have an opinion. And then if you make you hit that opinion, you get paid.
1: He's Josh Rodriguez. You can find him on the Wrong Lead podcast as well. Certainly check them out. They have a guy in Saratoga, so they do a lot of Saratoga. So if you're a New York bettor or looking east of here, maybe alongside betting at Ellis, you can certainly go check them out. Over there, the Turf Pick 3, tomorrow at Ellis Park does start with race 6. We're sprinting here at 5.5 furlongs, $104,000 on the line. And this is Phillies Mares 3 and up, who have never won at a lower level, essentially a non-winners of two at higher levels. But that does allow for some horses, Josh, that have won at lower levels, frankly, and some claiming races, those sorts of things. So some horses with some decent resumes in here. I thought a tough race to open the sequence here. You went to the rail for Sweet Coffee. Eds at Hazelwood rides this one.
0: Yeah, I mean, I feel like we've seen this move before. Wesley Ward shows up with a horse, hasn't raced for 300 days. But honestly, those back races look pretty good. And if there's one trainer that you can trust to take a horse and, you know, lay him up for 300 days, Wesley Ward's the guy. I mean, we've seen him with a number of top horses that would run once or twice a year, and they would just show up every single year. And I do think Sweet Coffee, this horse does look to be the goods. Last seen in that off the turf race kind of there at Keeneland, ran fine, ran second there, laid the horse up, and now shows up here back at Ellis Park, where last time she was here at Ellis, won a allowance race going this exact trip. So, now she's 4 years old. You expect to see a move between 3 and 4 with these turf horses. 4 and 5 is where you see their peak. So you definitely expect a step forward from that 1-1 time form, 2 back. And a step forward from that race, I think, puts her in the winner's circle here. So I really like Sweet Coffee. Very, very strong top choice for me.
1: Yeah, homebred for a guy right here in Kentucky, Greg Kaufman, still the owner of this horse. And, I think this is an attempt, obviously, from the works. She looks like she's ready to go here, Josh. I think this is also an attempt. Hey, let's get her out there, because if she's ready to go, we'll go to Kentucky Downs and take a swing at a bigger race and something like that. So this might be the first of a series of races for this horse. And frankly, she likes it at Ellis, and maybe they decide to go either to Churchill or Keeneland. That could make sense there as well. I have her second in my handicapping. We are talking about race 6 tomorrow at Ellis Park. I went slightly different direction here on top with the 3-horse with Wisconsin Gal. Barbosa is going to ride his first race of the year at Ellis, or race first weekend of the year at Ellis Park. But Philip Capuano trains this one, who's won back-to-back here, was in the Newton Barn before, and has been first, and second in her last 3 races, and all of those sprinting, but the last 2 especially on the turf. She's now 2 for 3 on turf. This distance seems to really, really work for her, including last time out under Yates at Hazelwood, who obviously is going to jump and ride for Wesley Ward in this spot, because that's why he came to Kentucky, because he knew he was going to get that book. But I think for Phil Capuano, who, by the way, small barn here, but 17 for 80 this year, over 20% winners out of his barn, I think a fascinating runner here, and frankly has just shown up every single time, has been breaking from the outside in some of those races. I think the 3-hole here will be very, very helpful for that one. So I'll go 3, 1, and 7 here in race 6. Josh, you went to the 9-horse second here. High Fashion Kate, which is really just a spectacular name for a filly, or her mare in this case. Daughter of DeMarchelier, what do you make of her here?
0: Yeah, I actually really like her in the spot, and maybe if this horse was drawn a little bit more inside, I would feel a little bit stronger. The 9 post going 5.5 furlongs, maybe a little bit concerned, especially when this is a horse that's not really, dead speed going 5.5 is a horse that's going to want a track. And so maybe a little bit of concern with the post, but I do think it's got back races that fit. You kind of look at this horse, and this is a horse that hasn't won in a while. So this is kind of like I think a prime spot condition wise for a horse like this. Very consistent, you know, run some nice nice numbers, and then I think if you look at the last couple of races, you do see a little bit of a steady progression, a little bit of regression in the speed figure last time out, but you see you're finishing ninth, fourth, and then second. So is one that I think does have a bit of ability, might need a little bit of luck from the outside post, but you're getting 8-1 in the morning line, I think a fair price on her.
1: What do you make of Temptable in here, the 6 horse? Neither of us has this horse high up in our handicapping here, Josh. Very likely the favorite under Axel Concepcion. For Bill Mott, this one's been routing coming into this one. I just don't trust how fast those splits haven't been in those races. I think this race is simply going to be a little bit too quick on the front.
0: Yeah, and, you know, this is the horse that's cutting back, right? This is the horse that's been running a mile, mile and 16th, now coming to 5.5 furlongs. Granted, if you're looking at raw figures, this is the fastest horse in the field, but I got a lot of questions, right? This is a horse that's not gone shorter than 7 furlongs on my past performances here. And yeah, I just don't feel great taking such a short price on a horse that's doing that for the first time, especially like you said, it is a horse that's kind of just been seeing pretty slow fractions even going that mile distance. So 5.5 is just a different beast. And I just think that this is just a little bit too sharp for Temptable. It's going to be a horse I leave off my tickets.
1: He's Josh Rodriguez joining me here on the Kentucky Racing Spotlight. I'm Louis Rabot of Rabot & Co. here on ESPN 680 and 105.7. Thanks for hanging out with us, starting your horse racing weekend this way. An allowance awaits us in leg 2 of the Turf Pick 3. It starts the late double as well at Ellis Park tomorrow. Race 8, $102,000, excuse me, on the line in this one for non-2 lifers. 3 and up here, Josh, and I thought another really interesting field. You and I, once again, have gone very, very different directions in here, but we're both going to go to the outside. And if you watch Ellis Park, you'll know at a mile and a 16th, Josh, and I'm sure you'll confirm this, it does actually give you a fair amount of time before that first turn to get into position. So these outside post positions, not as much of a problem. And you are going to go heavy there. 8, 9, and 7 for you in race eight, tomorrow at Ellis Park. Dawn Dragon. Daughter of Curlin, or son of Curlin, excuse me, why not? In here, broke his maiden at Turfway last time, going 1.25 miles. Why do you like him on the turf here?
0: Yeah, I haven't seen this horse since December, but did look like a horse that was starting to kind of turn around and get better and better. You see 5 straight races, 5 straight increases on the speed figures. And now, right, the horse is laid up for quite a while. Riley Mott's 24% when he's laying up a horse over 180 days. Some of the other stats, maybe not as great, like since the turf, but broke maiden last time out, comes here, gets a Axel aboard. And, you know, I do think that turf has probably been the plan for this horse all along. So obviously we have that great synthetic surface down there at Turfway Park. So, you know, very natural for the horses to go from there to Turfway. But man, look at those works. I mean, you got a bullet 47-2 last time out in Ellis. I just think that this is the horse that's just primed to fire first off the long layoff. And if this horse runs back to anything that he's run the last 2 races, I think is a very, very strong contender. And 10-1, in my opinion, probably a bit of a pipe dream. My fair value is probably closer to that 9-2, 5-1 value on this horse. But that's my top choice in this race.
1: If you are going to go 8, 9, and 7, that means Ben Curtis comes back into the conversation. Of course, our guest on the spotlight last week. You are a big fan of him, and you should be, frankly. He hooks up with Brendan Walsh here, the two of them hitting at a very, very acceptable 22% there at Ellis Park. We saw this one going 1.25 miles last time under Ben Curtis. Going to have to make a move earlier this time. No worries about shortening up here?
0: No, not really. And honestly, I think my real concern is just going to be the going on Saturday. The 2 worst races this horse has run in the last year on the turf have been on soft going and on good going at Delaware and Churchill Downs. You look at all the races that this horse has run on firm turf, and this horse fits right in with everybody else, and if not, maybe even looks like a little bit of a standout. So yeah, I really like the 9. Obviously, Ben Curtis aboard. I love Ben Curtis in Kentucky. So yeah, the 9 King of Ashes, another strong horse that'll be on all my tickets.
1: Race 8 tomorrow at Ellis Park. Josh is going 8, 9, and 7. I'll try the Brad Cox trainee in here. Doctrine will break from the 10. Florent Giroux aboard once again. This one has been second the last two times out. And I'm just hopeful, essentially, that we're getting into the kind of company where this horse gets it done. Two back, by the way, that was in the slot. So whether this race is on the turf or off, they're going to run this Son of Constitution. And I just wonder if this won't just be the breakthrough spot for him against winners here. So 10-5-4 for me. Highly connected. Ramon Vasquez yet to win at Ellis this meet, but only 15 mounts. Will ride for Matt Williams. And I think the connections might get us a good price here, because this horse moved to turf very recently after 8 starts lifetime on the dirt. One win in those starts, they moved to the turf. The horse immediately runs fourth, but only by a length under Ramon. Comes back under Christian Torres in an allowance just a couple days ago, and frankly is running back on a pretty quick turnaround here. And I like that usually, Josh, means that the trainer really thinks their horse is in good form at a place where they're going to perform well. And this is one that just lost by about a length last out in a good second place finish. Past horses in the stretch as well. So I like that as these horses, we're talking about horses that haven't won a lot of races, frankly, in this kind of condition. And so whenever a horse is willing to do that work in the stretch, pass other horses, I tend to like that. And we got a bit of that last time. So highly connected. Second for me, 10-5-4 for me tomorrow in race 8. Race 8 at Ellis Park. The closer is race 9 at Ellis tomorrow. A maiden 50 on the turf again. Leg 3 of the turf pick 3. 5.5 furlongs here. I thought a bit of a puzzle here, except I think one horse stands out. You don't have that horse at all in your handicapping. So, folks, you're going to have to make some choices here. Either an unbelievably expensive ticket, or you're following Josh or me on this one. But, Josh, you went a very different direction than me. But the two horse in here is Heights Girl. Great connections here in Kentucky. Greg Foley and Axel Concepcion.
0: Yeah, and this is another horse that we've talked about. That progression, right? This is the horse that 3 straight races has gotten better and better and better. And they're keeping it basically, they're actually dropping this horse from maiden to a maiden claimer. So I like that move. It looks like they're trying to get this horse into a little bit of easier spot. Interestingly, Greg Foley, not great on the drop, only 6% when dropping from maiden special weight to maiden claiming. But I do think that this horse is going to be dropping into the kind of the right company here. I think a real strong top choice for me here. 4-1 more fair here. I do think this is a pretty wide open race. So you can go a number of different ways. I am going to go 3 wide here in my tickets, but I do like the 3 Heights Girl quite a bit.
1: It's an interesting race in that way, Josh, that you get people who are dropping in class. You get some that are debuting. You've got some that are staying in class. I mean, it's a really interesting mix of runners in here. You'll go 2-5-1 in the closer tomorrow. I'll go 4-7-3 waiting for you. A second timer for Rusty Arnold. And Josh, I won't lie to you. This is largely because this is what Rusty Arnold does. He wins second time out. And so I'm leaning on that. This horse was intended for the turf, had to run in the slop on debut. Frankly, just got out of the gate and did the thing that I like, which is passed one horse in the stretch, but at least did it. And then is going to come back. They're going to get this daughter of Munnings onto the turf like they intended first time out. So interested to see her do that. So yes, a bit of a question mark as to whether this horse will take to the turf or not, obviously, but I trust Rusty Arnold, who was on the show a couple weeks ago, to do exactly that with waiting for you. 4-7-3 for me means that in second spot here, I've got Lindy Cann and the Pauly Hancock combination that is winless so far because they've never run together before. But Pauly does now have 2 wins and 16 mounts there. I'm drawing a line through the last race here, Josh, and I'm taking a little bit of a flyer. I think the connections are actually going to get us a little bit more than 9-2. But if you go back to the race up there at Horseshoe Indianapolis, 2 back, and then the others run at Horseshoe, this horse has been third by a length twice in a couple of those maiden efforts. I think we'll get a very nice price on this 4-year-old daughter of Cantharos. And so I think she's an interesting one to include here as well. But you went 2-5-1. You've already made the case for Heights Girl. How about Princess Julie, Walter Rodriguez for Eric Foster?
0: Yeah, I just think this is one, if you just got to cross the line through that last race, right? Was on the wet there, off the turf, didn't run a step whatsoever there. And now is coming back here, gets Walter Rodriguez, who's an excellent, excellent jockey. He started off the meet 1-4 while we're recording this. And Yeah, you know, I do think, you know, Eric Foster off to a really, really bad start to this meet, but I think just a little snake bitten, right? You see the 3 seconds sure. and the 2/3. So those horses have been running well, they just haven't been winning. So I do think Princess Julie here, just another one coming from Indianapolis, I think makes a ton of sense here. You know, speed figure wise fits in. But Louis, the horse I'm probably most excited to talk about is this one Rally to Me. You want to talk about Rusty Arnold, you know, with some gaudy stats for that second time out. The Navarette Barn, first time start, 14%. But hey, when she debuts at Maiden Claiming, 20% with a $4.95 ROI. So she's trying to spot her horses in the right spot and just trying to win. And this is a horse 15-1 in the morning line. I think maybe people might see Luan Machado and maybe bet that horse down a little bit more from that. But this is another horse. This is a horse I'm definitely not leaving off any tickets here. I think Rally to Me is in here with a really, really big shot at 15-1 on the morning line.
1: It's interesting. You like the one here as a first timer. I like the 3 for Wayne Catalano. Doesn't have a win yet at this Ellis Park meet, but gets Gerardo Corrales here. This one's been working like a maniac at Keeneland recently, including on the synthetic. And the works on the synthetic have looked really, really good. Hoping that that translates to the turf here. This 3-year-old daughter of Cupid in this case, an inexpensive training breeding job here, Josh, but I think it absolutely could pay dividends. I think if you're trying to spice up an exacta or trifecta play, loves to fish, the 3 horse in here makes a lot of sense. Do you love to fish, Josh? I actually don't know that about you.
0: I haven't been since I was in college. So, nice relaxing activity.
1: It is.
0: I just don't find time for it.
1: Yeah, no, I get it. I have a son who loves it, and I think he's going to try out for varsity fishing at his high school here in Louisville. Yes, they have that.
0: That's crazy.
1: The school he's at apparently has sent kids to D1. So Division I fishermen. Why not? You know what? Hey, son, go be good at something. And frankly, if you want to pay for college instead of me, that would be okay too. Well, Josh, thank you so much for joining us here on the program. We'll catch up with you next week.
0: All right. Thanks for having me.
1: There you go. He is Josh Rodriguez. We appreciate him jumping on the Wrong League podcast. And of course, you can find him on our Happy Hour Indiana series over there at Horse Racing Happy Hour as well. I'm Louis Ribot, and this has been another edition of the Kentucky Racing Spotlight. Thanks so much for hanging out with us again. You can always find me 10 to noon on Ribot & Co. right here on the network as well. But we want to thank our friends once again at the Kentucky HBPA, KYHBPA.com. Go check them out at the website right now. Great articles, great photos, and great videos from around the Commonwealth. Oh, those great people that do the hard work here in our great industry that we call thoroughbred racing around Kentucky. We'll talk to you next week. Good luck with all those wagers here this weekend at Ellis Park.
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6: 73-49. They were up 4-2 going into the ninth inning, and their closer coming over from the Mets, Edwin Diaz, blew the save, going 2/3 of an inning, 4 hits, 3 runs, 3 earned, and his ERA is over 11 this year for the Dodgers, his 4th blown save of the season. The Dodgers have said they're sticking with Edwin Diaz. But here's an idea. What about the hypothetical in the postseason that when Blake Snell is starting, or Tyler Glass now is starting, or Yamamoto, or Tarek Skubal, that maybe the closer is not Edwin Diaz, but maybe in spurts, they could possibly, hypothetically, convert Shohei Ohtani to a closer. Put him in the bullpen in the postseason. Just an idea I'll throw out there for the LA Dodgers. For the ESPN Radio Sports Beat, I'm Evan Cohen.